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1: Let's get to brass tacks here. What the hell just happened with this Jaylen Brown trade? What was your initial reaction to seeing this an hour ago with the Celtics only getting Paul George and two first-round draft picks back?
2: Yeah, shocked. I thought for sure, Paul George is a good player, but I thought for sure the Celtics would be able to get more, maybe like two young players for Jaylen Brown, because Jaylen Brown is still in his prime, looking 28, 29 years of age, still has four or five prime, big-time years left. And Paul George, like I say, is a good player, but you're trading an all-NBA first or second teamer for Paul George, who I like. Who wouldn't want Paul George on the team? But, I mean, for Jaylen Brown, that seems like the Celtics sort of got built, painted themselves into a corner by putting the rumors of Jaylen Brown on the trade market, and they figure, well, we have to trade him now because he obviously has maybe been mentally affected by this, a little ticked off, so now we have to get rid of him, and they probably got 50 cents on the dollar for him.
1: I don't get it though, Micah. How is this the return that Boston gets back? You know, you mentioned Paul George, still a nice player at 36 years old, had a decent season, but nowhere near the player right now that Jaylen Brown is. He just finished sixth in MVP. He was the finals MVP 25 months ago, and he just had the best season of his career helping the Celtics get a two seed playing the majority of the season without Tatum. Like, I'm a diehard Knicks fan. I'm still soaking in the championship, and I don't think there's 20 better players in the NBA than Jaylen Brown right now, and that's being conservative. So I just don't understand, how does Brad Stevens say yes to this return? I saw Sham Sharania, you know, report that the Celtics reportedly asked for VJ Edgecombe, who just came off a great season in his second year with Philly, or in his rookie year, excuse me. But like, how does it doesn't make any sense. What else could be the reasoning that this is the return?
2: Because they had to get rid of him, and they had no choice because they sort of ruined the relationship with Jaylen. You know, he's a very sensitive and very proud young man, and he figures, okay, if you guys don't want me around, then I don't need to be here. So I think emotionally, he had maybe checked out. They felt that maybe in their conversations with him. I thought a couple of weeks ago, if they were sort of going this route or leaning in this route, they should have called Portland and asked for like a Denny Avdija and a Scoot Henderson in the first round pick. Get two young guys for him or something like that.
3: Mike, a lot of big moves for the Lakers this week. LeBron James announces that he's going to be moving on. Where does LeBron rank for you amongst all-time Laker greats?
2: Oh, he's right up there. Obviously, to me, the greatest all-time Laker ever will always be Magic Johnson, number one, Kobe Bryant, number two. Now, a lot of people might switch that around, and that's fine. If you pick Kobe, number one, Magic, number two, I'm not going to call you crazy. So, one, two, three are Magic, Kareem, and Kobe, with Jerry West being number four. But LeBron James is right there in the starting five. He's right there with the other greats. That's how great he's been in his 8 years here. He delivered a championship. He broke records, set records, and broke records while he was here. So even though he only put in 8 years as opposed to 10 or 15 years like some other people, he's right up there in the top five of Laker legends ever.
3: Do Lakers fans treat the bubble title like a normal title?
2: Sure, they do. It's a regular title. It's a legitimate title. It's just sort of like a kind of a sterile title because it wasn't done in front of the fans. You've seen how much they matter in front of the fans. Just when you watch the New York Knicks this year and the Warriors over the years, and even the Lakers when Kobe was here in front of the fans. It means more to win it in front of your fans, no question about that. But it is a legitimate title, but just that the fans don't feel as connected to it because they weren't there to witness it.
1: We're talking to Michael Thompson here on BetMGM tonight, Westwood One Sports. I'm Pat Boyle. She's Kate Constable. Michael Thompson, the two-time NBA champion and a Lakers broadcaster right now for Spectrum Sportsnet. Michael, I know the news didn't break until yesterday, but was this something that was pretty much known here with LeBron that he was going to move on? I mean, I can't imagine Rob Pelinka and this new retooled Lakers front office went into free agency last night only hours after being informed by LeBron. So do you have any insider knowledge as to how long the powers that be with the Lakers knew that LeBron was going to move on?
2: I don't think anybody had any idea which way LeBron was leaning. I thought he was going to stay because he's so entrenched here now with his home, his little girls in school here.

0: thought he really enjoyed playing with Luka and Austin Reeves when he was healthy, when everybody was healthy. They had a good thing going. LeBron was the third option with those with Luka and Reeves on the floor, which was fine because that helped conserve LeBron's energy, and he didn't have to carry the team every night. And that role really seemed to suit him well as towards the end of his career, where that could even extend his career, playing with two guys who can carry the load night in and night out, where he wouldn't be required or have to do it, but yet he could step up in big moments and carry the load, but not to over 48 minutes. So I thought it was a perfect setup for him to finish out his career here, because Luka and Austin Reeves do all the heavy lifting, and every now and then LeBron can chip in and take over from time to time. So I thought he was going to come back and give him one more run here with a healthy Luka and a healthy Reeves, because if those two guys were healthy in the playoffs, I think they might not have beat the Thunder, but they would have given the Thunder a much better series, especially since the Thunder didn't have Jalen Williams.
1: Michael, very calculatedly, LeBron announced that he was ready to move on from the Lakers after Bronny signed a new contract. Is Bronny going to be playing for the Lakers this season?
0: I think so. J.J. Redick and his staff like him. He's really, you can see the improvements in Bronny. He's a good, solid role player now. You can see the confidence level growing year by year with him. Bronny's not a good player. He just gets an unfair break because he's LeBron's son, and everybody expects a lot more from him. But if you watch his progress over the last couple of years, when he gets in the game, he's a good defender. He's a good playmaker. So I think when his father's gone, if the Lakers give him a legitimate shot and put him in the rotation, he could be a solid contributor to the Lakers.
2: We're talking to Michael Thompson, the two-time NBA champion with the Lake Show, right here on BetMGM tonight. And he's a Lakers broadcaster for Spectrum Sportsnet. Michael, so now moving on, Kate and I both agreed to start the show that we think the Lakers, they might not be more talented without LeBron, but we think they're a better overall basketball team. So what did you think of the Lakers' moves today, the flurry of moves that they made, the trade for Walker Kessler, getting Quentin Grimes, getting Mamu, and getting Colin Sexton? And then part two, do you agree? Do you think that they are going to be a better overall basketball team now without LeBron, that they've been able to make these moves?
0: I think they'll be good. They're not the favorite means, but they'll be a solid playoff contender this year, somewhere in the top six, top seven. I think they'll be.
1: Pat, we may have just lost.
2: Michael, you still there? All right, so it looks like Michael Thompson dropped. Sorry, I thought I had an opportune time to take a little bite of food, and I did not. So, yeah, it looks like we lost Michael Thompson for a second. We're going to try to reconnect with him and just asking him about what he thinks of the Lakers' moves today. Kate, that was a little bit of a conservative answer from Michael. He said, I think they're going to be good, maybe sixth, maybe seventh. I don't know. I think they're going to be the fourth best team in the West. I really, really like the moves, but
1: seventh, I don't know. That's interesting. I think they can be better than sixth. The seventh is deep. I mean, you're playing in seventh. Yeah. I think they're better than a play-in team. I mean, if you can be a playoff team with LeBron, you can be a playoff team.
2: Hey, Michael, you back?
1: Kessler.
0: Yeah, I'm back.
2: All right, sweet. Yeah, so I was just asking what you think of the Lakers' moves. You think sixth or seventh best team in the West? I mean, that's not that great, in my opinion. Do you just not think maybe that Luka and Reeves with the rest of these new players can carry them?
0: You think it's not great, but it's not bad, because you got to look at how solid and how balanced, how deep the West is. Obviously, the top two are Oklahoma and San Antonio. That goes without saying. Then after that, Minnesota, Denver, Houston, if they're healthy. Phoenix is going to be improved. So you can't just say you're automatically a top four. You got to work for it and earn for it. So if you can finish six, anywhere from the top six, you got a chance to make a move and make some noise in the playoffs. But the West is deep, so you just can't be a homer and say, yeah, now the Lakers are the third best team in the West. I don't see that right now.
1: Where do you think, if you had to guess, where's LeBron James going to be playing next year?
0: I would guess if LeBron really wants, and obviously he does, to try to compete for that fifth ring, his best places to go the closest teams to getting to the finals next year are in Cleveland, going back to Cleveland, or go to Miami and team up with Giannis and Bam Adebayo and the good shooters that they're putting, that Pat Riley's now putting around the big two in Miami. If you add LeBron back to the Miami mix, I think that puts Miami in the top four in the East. And, of course, if he goes to Cleveland, as deep as they are, that puts them in the top three with New York, Toronto, and the Cavs if he goes there.
2: Yeah, I mean, and look, and I would even throw in, and I hate the Sixers, I would even throw in the Sixers now that they have Jalen Brown, Maxey, and if Embiid, you know, always the caveat with Embiid is if he could stay healthy. But, you know, just specifically talking about Michael Thompson, two-time NBA champion with the Lakers, Spectrum Sportsnet Lakers broadcaster. Also, you know, Michael, what do you think, just to take it back to the moves the Lakers made today, the trade and then the extension, what do you think Walker Kessler does for both the offense and the defense and some of the shortcomings the Lakers had the last few years?
0: Well, he's not that athletic as far as speed, but he is a long, big target. So Luka likes big, tall guys he can throw the lob to. He's not as quick on the lob as DeAndre Ayton or Jackson Hayes was last year, but he is a big target in the paint. He's a good rim protector, and that's what the Lakers need and lack last year, is a guy who's a solid and consistent rim protector, so we know he can do that. So the defense will definitely improve with Walker Kessler on the floor.
1: How much does he raise their defensive ceiling? Because the Lakers have been kind of fishing for a really good, strong center defensively for what seems like several years now. Is he that player for them this year going forward?
0: Yeah, he's a good rim protector. Nobody's with Victor Wembanyama, but he's a good shot blocker, good shot changer. And when you have that kind of guy in the paint, you saw how effective that can make your defense just from watching San Antonio, the way they can protect the rim with Wembanyama, and even sometimes with the backup center. I'm escaping my name right now. What's the big fella's name in San Antonio backs up Wemby?
2: Luke Kornet.
0: Luke Kornet, yeah. Sorry about that, Luke. So if you can protect the rim the way the Spurs do, or even come close to that, which Walker Kessler will provide the Lakers, that'll improve their defense a lot. Because you're right, we don't have a bunch of Gary Paytons or Klay Thompsons or that kind of defender, or Michael Cooper's on the perimeter defending, or even like the Oklahoma City Thunder have Alex Caruso. But they have guys out there who are winning defenders, and now you have a guy who can protect the basket in case the defense breaks down. That gives you a huge improvement and a lot of confidence in your perimeter defenders too.
2: One more for you, Michael. Do you think there's any other moves the Lakers are making this free agency, or do you think basically today is going to be the majority of the moves that Rob Pelinka and the Lakers front office makes?
0: Yeah, it looks like they've completed their moves. They haven't told me anything, but they've done a good job signing players. And if they do anything, it'll just be minor stuff to fill out the roster. But I'd be surprised if anything else big comes down the pike here.
2: Okay. Well, Michael, we appreciate your time so much, man. Go enjoy USA. Still scoreless, but go enjoy that game, and we appreciate your time. Thanks so much for joining us.
0: Yeah, this USA defense, man, this goalie already had to make two saves. They got to pick it up.
2: That's right. All right, Michael, thanks so much, man. There you go. Michael Thompson, two-time NBA champion with the Lakers in the 80s and the current Lakers broadcaster for Spectrum Sportsnet. You can find him on Twitter. By the way, great Twitter handle, Kate, for Michael Thompson. Champagne and nuts. Have you ever had champagne and nuts? It's a fantastic combo.
1: I have not. I've had quite a bit of champagne. We'll leave it at that. But not champagne and nuts, no.
2: I was mostly joking. I don't know if that's a play on something. I guess it is.
1: Okay, I was going to say, Googled never heard that. You know, cocktail so nuts Google are AI. Always out at parties and, you know, fancy things.
2: Yeah, Google AI tells me champagne and nuts are a classic pairing because the high acidity and effervescence of the wine cut through the rich buttery fats of the nuts. For the best experience, match the nuts' flavor profile to the style of your bubbly, utilizing simple or elevated preparations.
1: Delish.
2: Never knew that.
1: Yeah.
2: Maybe.
1: So, Michael.
2: Maybe I'm not living the high life like Michael Thompson lives.
1: Yeah, I'm probably right there with you. I think he's been to a couple more champagne and nuts type parties than I have.
2: Well, hey, now I got a good, you know, if I, next time I host people over, me and my girlfriend, we'll put out some champagne and just a bowl of nuts and say, hey.
1: Yeah, there you
2: go. You guys have never had this before? You, my pinky in the air? I'm sorry. I thought you guys, you know, had some class. All right, we'll take a break. 310-840-4910 is the number to join the show. 0-0. Weston McKennie looks like he just had a brilliant chance for a header in the box, but didn't get good contact on it. Or Weston McKennie, excuse me, is the one that teed up the cross. And it actually deflected off the Bosnia goalkeeper and then went off one of the other Team USA players' heads. So it was like basically pinball, and it results in an opportunity, but a missed opportunity. So USA and Bosnia scoreless, 18th minute. We'll get you an update when we come back. We'll talk about the wild, wild World Cup games that happened earlier today. This tournament just keeps on giving, baby. And we'll also continue to take your phone calls and your texts on the Jaylen Brown trade. It is a massive one. It's a stunner. It makes zero sense. Paul George is the return for the Boston Celtics along with two first-round picks as Jaylen Brown forms a big three in Philly with Tyrese Maxey and Joel Embiid. 310-840-4910. I'm Pat Boyle. She's Kate Constable. 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
1: All right, welcome all back. BetMGM Tonight, Westwood One Sports. I'm Pat Boyle. She's Kate Constable. The phone number to join the show, 310-840-4910. They're exiting the hydration break. 25th minute. 0-0, USA and Bosnia. We've had a couple of nervy moments for both sides so far. USA has dominated possession, but in terms of the chances, it's been about even. USA is winning possession 78-22, but Bosnia's got the only shot on goal so far, and it was a pretty big one. It required a big save from Mr. Freeze, the USA goalkeeper. Meanwhile, USA two shots, neither of them on target, but USA does have three corner kicks. They have completed 91% of their passes. Bosnia has only completed 53%. And again, possession way in favor of Team USA. But still scoreless. That's the only thing that matters, Kate. So overall, I know we're doing a show here, but from what you have watched so far, are you more nervous, less nervous, or about the same from before the game started?
2: Well, I was about to be really nervous, Pat, because I just noticed that my computer had stopped charging and was about to die here. So we got it all plugged in. That really made me nervous. We're good to go now. I'm also a little bit more nervous in the U.S. game. I've got it over on my laptop in the corner here and just peeking over every now and then. I'm not feeling too confident with where the ball's been. I think Bosnia has given the U.S. a couple decent runs for their money and opportunities that they've had to score that I'm not as confident as my 2-0 I should say prediction prior to the start of this game with the very I'm seeing bits and pieces and limited stuff here, so maybe I don't have the whole story in front of me, but I don't like the small bits and pieces that I have been seeing.
1: Yeah, no, and that's fine. I mean, look, we're doing a show. So, obviously it's different. When I was, when the Knicks were in the NBA Finals, Kate, you weren't on the air with me for any of the games, right?
2: No, I wasn't. I wish I was. That would have been entertaining to watch you just sweat during these games and try and do a radio show.
1: Yeah. Yeah. So I guys, listen, most other years, we got to do a show. You don't want to be talking all about a game that somebody can just easily turn off our show to watch or to listen to elsewhere. I was like, well, I'm a diehard Knicks fan. Like, we're going to do a watch party. Like, I can't pretend like it's not going on and to try to talk about, the NFL in June while the Knicks NBA Finals games are going on. So it was like literally watch party, talking about the game nonstop, breaking down the game into commercial breaks, adding on, taking calls, taking texts. This is not that level. Maybe if USA gets to like the semifinals, then we treat it like a big time watch party. So I don't blame you. I mean, I'm not watching every single second, but I'm peeking over as much as I can. It's the possession is in USA's favor big time, but other than that, the chances created, it's even, if not slightly in favor of Bosnia. They've had the more quality chances. So, yeah, I expected it to be sweaty. I said 1-1 going into overtime or extra time, and then I think the USA will win it. But so, again, I wouldn't be surprised you don't see a goal for the first half. I wouldn't be surprised if we don't see a goal until at least the hour mark.
2: So, I mean, Pat, your soccer knowledge, I'm a casual, I'll watch during World Cup type of soccer fan. But like, I mean, the U.S. in their first two games in group play, they scored early. Like, they put the pressure on their opponent early. Yep. They took some pressure off themselves early. So, I mean, they haven't done that, obviously, this game quite yet. We're 28 minutes in, but that's not concerning to you at all. You're still kind of just, this might be, scoring late in the second half type of thing for both of these teams.
1: Yeah, and wow, we got a potential penalty. The referee has waved it off. I thought when I just watched it here, I thought Fo Balogun from USA, from the USA, just drew a penalty there. He shook the Bosnia defender out of his cleats, and the Bosnia defender kind of grabs his arm and pulls him down, and VAR has to take another.
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1: Waving it off. Offsides. Terrible. Offsides.
2: Oh, goal.
1: I gotta look at this one as well.
2: My
1: I gotta look at this one.
2: Behind you.
1: Bosnia gives it away, and USA immediately pokes it to Balogun, and he might be a foot offside.
2: He looked a little offside.
1: Oh, man.
2: Dang.
1: I think it's offsides. Yeah, I don't think this is going to be a goal. Damn, for a hot minute, I thought that was going to stand. And wow, that's not even that long of a check. Offside, no goal. Waved off. Faux Balogun had a goal. Offside by about a foot. Pretty, pretty close. Yeah, so
2: it
1: just
2: like
1: to get back to
2: the defender on the back end, maybe snuck back behind Balogun where Balogun was above him.
1: Yeah, it was close. It was close, but I think it was the right call. Well, hopefully we get the, the cartoon, the mannequin, you know, where they basically have the zone of offside and onside. They should show that soon, because most of the time when you show the replay just on TV, like it's at an angle and it's like, that's what you're giving us right now? You know, you got thousands, hundreds of thousands, millions of people in elation right now, and then it's ruled offside, and you look at the replay that they show, the first replay, and it's like, it's just like a disjointed angle. How are you supposed to tell from that? So hopefully we get the FIFA animatronic offside that what the VAR, the assistant referee in the video booth gets to take a look at. But just to get back to the flopping thing, like, yeah, I think flopping has gotten a lot better. You know, somebody that watches Premier League soccer, I've watched, World Cup, Euros for the last 20 years. Flopping used to be really bad, and yeah, they're showing it now. And he was offside by almost a full body length. It was close, but he was pretty clearly off. So the flopping has been better.
2: Part of it, Kate, is you have
1: to sell a call. If you get touched, if you get fouled, if you get infringed upon, like, yeah, these guys will they'll exaggerate it a little bit, but. You know, because a lot of the times, at least when I played soccer in high school, and I was a goalie, but like when we would play on the side and when I watch it, like, you know, there are guys that are strong enough. If they get a little clip, like they can fight through it, but it might stop their momentum. So would you risk that to then maybe lose possession a second or two later? Or are you going to just, you're going to go down because you got kicked in the ankle or kicked in the shin guard? You're going to do that.
2: Just feel like makes it a bad product when they're on the ground all the time.
1: Well, it's laying on the ground and it's acting as if you just got shot. That's what I don't like.
2: Yes, that's That it is how they act. Like, it's like they need an ambulance immediately.
1: And I think part of that is probably to try to get the ref to give out a yellow card. Like, if you in the moment are able to make it look like it was a really dangerous tackle and you got messed up, you know, those first second or two, but after that, like, yeah, again, the writhing around on the pitch, on the grass, some of it's time wasting too. Cause you know, if you see it like in the 80th minute and the team is up and you see a guy do that, you know, you probably think to yourself, oh, he's faking it. And they probably are most of the time. They probably are most of the time. So yeah, I agree. Flopping's not great, but it's
2: like when NBA coaches are waiting to see if they should call a challenge or not, and they send the guy up to the scorer's table to check in. Just stalling. Yes.
1: Yep, exactly. 310-840-4910. Kate, did you happen to catch the England game today? Because my God, was that a scare for our former, what would you call it, captors? We broke away from England. You get the joke. That was quite the scare from DR Congo, who scored 7 minutes in, and England still trailed into the 75th minute when Captain Harry Kane got the tying goal and then scored the game winner in the 86th minute. Did you think, based off of watching that, are England lucky to advance? Like, should Mexico, who they're going to play next, be favored now in the next round? What did you think of England coming back?
2: I mean, I think England was lucky to advance. They did not play very well at all. They played with their food quite a bit. And, I mean, ultimately, yeah, got to advance. I'm not sure that it's necessarily like they're not playing well right now. We need to all panic and Mexico should be favored. But if they show up to this next game against Mexico and start in the manner in which they started today, England's not winning that game. So they need to kind of look in the mirror and get it together. But I'm not sure it'll be, I'm not sure it's like, let's hit the panic button quite yet. I think one of the things that should make England somewhat nervous is it's being played in Mexico City. Mexico's been great defensively, and the crowd, the atmosphere, all of that is, I mean, going to heavily favor Mexico. That could be a little concerning for England if that kind of gets them back on their heels a little bit early on. So I still think England should be favored, but I mean, maybe the slightest bit based on even some of those just external factors of the crowd and all that.
1: And they are slightly favored on BetMGM just to advance to the next round. England -150, Mexico +120.
2: Okay.
1: You know, here's the reason why I loved Mexico so much going into their game last night against Ecuador. They haven't given up a goal in the tournament. They still haven't given up a goal. And not only that, Kate, you mentioned it's in Mexico City at the Estadio Azteca, the place where the Mexico national team, when they're not hosting a World Cup, like they play friendlies or they play competitive matches when they have the Gold Cup, which is like the North American version of the European Championships. They play at the Azteca. They haven't lost a competitive match there in 13 years. 13 years.
2: Really?
1: And it's not like it's the same players. It's the fact that that stadium in the city with where the elevation is, what, double Denver, right? Mexico City elevation is 7,350 feet. So it's 1.5 times Denver, playing in that elevation, and just the crowd. I mean, they are an incredible fan base. Like, they called it the 12th man. We said about Seattle, other teams and colleges have adopted that. But like, it really is. You're playing the 11 guys on the other side and you're playing the crowd. I think Mexico's going to knock England out. And I agree with you. I think they were lucky to advance because they played very poorly for the entire first half, and they get caught by surprise, and then all of a sudden that first punch, you know, like Mike Tyson said, everybody's got a plan that they get punched in the mouth. And then you get punched in the mouth, and all of a sudden you're the big favorite that's trailing, and every single minute that passed, every opportunity that went wasting, it's the pressure grows. And I give their manager, Thomas Tuchel, a ton of credit, because I think his substitutions helped them win the game. He subs in Anthony Gordon, who ends up getting both assists for Harry Kane. And he took out the right back, Jed Spence, who was getting abused by the guy from DR Congo who scored the goal. And he moved midfielder Declan Rice to right back. And DR Congo had no attack after that. They were gassed. And then, on top of it, Harry Kane and England's attack really started to click. But I think their manager, Thomas Tuchel, I tweeted it as a joke. He should be knighted for you know, for the moves he made, because it helped them win the game.
2: Pat, did you see the viral clip, fans going crazy in Mexico City, that looks like it should be like New Year's Eve celebrations on steroids? Is that right outside the stadium?
1: I don't know if it's right outside the stadium. I think it's downtown. I don't know if the stadium is downtown, but I think that's like their midtown Manhattan, if you will.
2: Okay.
1: Or their downtown Chicago. And it looked like an AI video. It did not look real.
2: Really,
1: and whatever drone they used, like, Famp brilliantly captured all the fireworks blowing off. And there were, it looked like it was a million people just going absolutely bonkers. So yeah, that did look like it was like New Year's Eve, and it looked like it was fake. It looked like it was AI, but it was real. And that's why this World Cup has been so special.
2: Yeah, and that's probably why they haven't lost. Repeat that. They haven't lost in 13 years in that stadium.
1: They haven't lost a competitive game at the Estadio Azteca in 13 years.
2: Wow. All right, I'll change my tune there. Mexico's winning tomorrow. England is done. I hear that.
1: Now, I don't know off the top of my head how many competitive games they've actually played there. It might only end up being like 10. I don't know. I'd have to double check. But I did see the stats that they haven't lost a competitive game in 13 years. Look, I think Mexico's winning anyway, because I think they've been, I think they're like, we talk about who the dark horse is to win, you know, the World Series, the Super Bowl. We talk who the dark horse is. Like, they are the dark horse. They're the one. They haven't given up a goal. They've got contributions from everybody. It's a different goal scorer every time, although Quiñones and Raul Jimenez are their main guys, and their defense is rock solid, and they're playing at home again. So if they have to play in the States for the quarterfinals, which I think they would, then maybe I would say, all right, I would pick against them. I'm not picking against them against England. I'm saying, especially not with what I saw with England barely squeaking by. And credit to the DR Congo. They were a great side. They were passionate. They played attacking football. They were really, really good. But England should not have needed to sweat that out as much as they did. 310-840-4910 is the number to join the show. We're nearing halftime. It's still scoreless. We'll get you an update when we come back. More of your calls, more of your texts on the other big topics of the day. The Jaylen Brown trade to the Sixers, and the Lakers making a flurry of moves a day after LeBron moves on. I'm Pat Boyle. She's Kate Constable. This is BetMGM Tonight on Westwood One Sports.
8: We know you're jonesing for some football just like we are. And yes, we're counting. NFL training camps begin opening in 21 days. You're home for the NFL. 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

0: I'm Pat Boyle. She's Kate Constable. The phone number to join the show is 310-840-4910. That's 310-840-4910. Before we get an update on USA and Bosnia, Kate, I think I got the tweet of the night here. Somebody said, Philly sent... Oh, let me find it again. Philly traded a 29-year-old disgruntled and possibly misunderstood Brown in the prime of his career to New England, and Boston sent one right back. And that is A.J. Brown from the Eagles to the Patriots and Jaylen Brown from the Celtics to the Sixers. Brown for Brown, both 29 of them, both disgruntled. Cue Larry David, Curb Your Enthusiasm. Are you disgruntled?
1: That's a solid tweet right there. I'm such a bad tweeter, Pat. Like, I wish I could come up with good tweets like that.
0: Same.
1: It's like, it's a talent. It's a skill that some people have with that type of stuff. I do not have it. But that's a solid tweet right there.
0: It is. By the way, I'm watching Rich Paul, I think, said to Max Kellerman, whatever podcast that is, he said, I've talked to about 12 to 14 teams. If anyone knows LJ, which I've never heard LeBron, LBJ, I've never heard LeBron be referred to as LJ. If anyone knows LeBron, he wants to be competitive. As long as there's indoor and outdoor golf, he'll be fine. Now, the irony in that is that there's indoor golf anywhere. Anywhere. And you know, you might not be able to golf in, I mean, I'm just going to throw out a city because I know it's cold in the winter. You might not be able to golf in Cleveland, which is also kind of where I think LeBron goes. You might not be able to golf in Cleveland in January, but you could probably golf in Cleveland when it's in the off season. And how much golfing is LeBron really doing during the season? That's a good question, by the way, Kate. How much golfing do you think NBA players do during the season for those of them that like golf?
1: I mean, I heard that I heard this on another podcast of someone's today, that the Warriors golf a ton during the season. Like, if they're in Miami, if they're somewhere warm, Steph will go play around. I believe I heard that on the Hoop Collective with Brian Windhorst. I have not fact-checked that. I have no inside scoop onto what the Warriors are doing. I can't imagine too many players, though, Pat. Like, we all know MJ used to golf during the season. No one right now golfs the way he used to before games. So I don't think there's too much golfing going on during the season. But I would say there's probably a nice top golf or two in Cleveland, right? LeBron can hit up those the links in that manner if he really needs his golf fix. Because Rich Paul said he wants to go somewhere where he can be happy. Do golf courses make him happy? Is that the key to making him happy? Or is it where he can win a championship? Is that what's going to make him happy?
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0: Bo Balogun hit the crossbar, nearly scored again, but it is about to be halftime any second. USA leading Bosnia and Herzegovina 1-0, trying to get to the round of 16. We'll get you an update when we come back. We'll reset. We got a lot to do, so get aboard if you want to join the show at 310-840-4910. I'm Pat Boyle. She's Kate Constable, and this is BetMGM Tonight, right here on Westwood One Sports.
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6: 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It appears by its own numbers, the U.S. government seems insolvent. 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

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Crazy show so far. In case you missed it and you're just joining us, blockbuster, brain-busting trade in the NBA that went down at about 6:15 p.m. Eastern, right in the middle of our first segment. The Boston Celtics are trading 2024 Finals MVP, five-time All-Star Jaylen Brown to the Philadelphia 76ers, and all they're getting back is 36-year-old Paul George, two first-round picks, and two second-round picks. It is a shocking trade, and it's one that makes zero sense. I think Brad Stevens is, I think he's high off his ass. To say what I'm really feeling here, Kate, about this trade, this does not make any sense. We've been trying to make sense of it all shows so far. There's really not much rationale behind it for the Boston Celtics. And the Philadelphia 76ers are now a real legit contender in the Eastern Conference. Jaylen Brown joining up with Tyrese Maxey, Joel Embiid, and VJ Edgecombe. We've also talked about the Lakers. They made some big moves today. They traded for Walker Kessler from the Jazz, finally got themselves a great rim protector, shot blocker, and lob threat. And then they signed him for a four-year, $130 million extension. They also brought in Quentin Grimes, Sandro Mamukelashvili, and Colin Sexton. And so we debated to start the show before the Jaylen Brown news, are the Lakers now better with LeBron moving on and the moves they made today? Also, Team USA is up 1-0 at the half against Bosnia, so you want to get in on any of that. The talk and text line is 310-840-4910.

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1: Rebounds, a half of an assist. He did shoot 48% from the field and 36% from deep, but he averaged 4 points per game. You were refusing to give up that player to get Giannis, and instead your pivot is to trade Jaylen Brown to the Sixers and get back Paul George and 2 first-round picks? Like, what are we talking about, Kate?
2: I hope Hugo Gonzalez gets some solid playing time this year. Averaged 14, yeah, just over 14 minutes last year. If he is not on the floor for 25 minutes a game, what are we doing? Like, if you were too, if you didn't want to give him up in the Giannis trade, this kid better be playing a major role in your organization going forward. Because and it's all hindsight. Now you know, okay, this is what you got back for Jaylen Brown, and it's not anything near what Giannis would have returned you. But if Hugo Gonzalez is what held them up for the Giannis trade, then I hope he turns out to be just this absolute superstar dynamic player. Because if not, the Celtics are going to look back and say, what in the world were we doing? Not a good look if Hugo Gonzalez ends up being out of the league or a rotational player in the next couple of years. And I don't know what Hugo Gonzalez is going to turn into. I just hope he turns into something, because the Celtics essentially passed on Giannis to keep him.
1: Yeah, he better turn into an all-star.
2: Yeah.
1: Like you said, this year, 25 minutes a game. Yeah, like that's probably fair. 10 points per game at the bare minimum. Within 3 years, he better be an all-star. And he better be a perennial all-star. Like, he better be... Right alongside Jason Tatum, and that's the duo that the Boston Celtics use to be a perennial playoff team every year. Because you could have had Giannis and Tatum, and I'm assuming Jaylen Brown would have went to Milwaukee, right? So you could have had Tatum, Giannis, and the rest of the squad. It wouldn't have been Tatum, Giannis, and Jaylen Brown. You could have had Tatum and Giannis, and you didn't want to include 20-year-old Hugo Gonzalez. And so now you got Paul George and 2 first-round picks from the Sixers, which might not even be that good, because the Sixers look like a pretty damn good team now. Hugo Gonzalez better be an all-star. By the way, I like Underdog NBA. I like their very reliable account on Twitter, especially if you like fantasy. They've got the lineups always, the injuries, like news, like they're always right on top of it. I don't know. I can't decipher how good Underdog NBA has been on rumors, although they normally just aggregate stuff. But according to Tony Jones, who covers the Sixers and the NBA for The Athletic, and so that should be a very reputable source. And now I'm at his page, and the Athletic NBA has reposted it 14 minutes ago, or they've tweeted it out 14 minutes ago. The Philadelphia 76ers have expressed interest in acquiring LeBron James, a source tells Tony Jones, and at T Jones on the NBA. So, if you thought the Sixers might be good after this Jaylen Brown trade, can you imagine? And I don't know if they're able to use the non-taxpayer mid-level exception on LeBron James, $15 million. But whatever space they got left before they get to the second apron, if they can acquire LeBron, and you've got Jaylen Brown, LeBron James, Tyrese Maxey, VJ Edgecombe, and Joel Embiid, that's the best team in the Eastern Conference, and that team can win a championship this year. And again, Kate, you know I'm not BSing and I'm not being hyperbolic, because I'm a diehard Knicks fan, and it would break me. As much joy as I got from a Knicks championship this year, joy to last me a lifetime, there would be more pain and torture than if a year later the Sixers win a title with LeBron and Jaylen Brown. It would be worse. It would undo the Knicks championship for me, honestly.
2: Undo it. That's too far. You can't undo it. But I get what you're saying.

0: And I don't think, I mean, the Sixers have not been a team whose name has been thrown around in the LeBron James sweepstake, but up until now, Jaylen Brown wasn't on the 76ers. Can you golf in Philly in the winter? No. The answer to that, no. But I'm sure they have some great courses, you know, in the fall and the spring. That opens up a whole nother option, I think, for LeBron. It felt like it was between the Warriors and the Cavs, and that's just based on all the reporting from the people that cover the league and speculation and all of that. But I mean, if LeBron wants another championship, and it's, I mean, who wouldn't, right? Like, we can't necessarily blame LeBron for wanting to go somewhere to win a championship. That's the goal of playing sports. If that's what he's looking for in his final season, I think Philly might be a decent destination for that to happen. Again, also, I mean, as we always say, like, assuming Embiid stays healthy, but even if Embiid can't stay healthy throughout the entire season, LeBron James, Jaylen Brown, Tyrese Maxey, and Edgecombe, like, that's a pretty solid four right there. I don't know. I'm with you. I don't know the logistics of it all and what the Sixers, you know, their books are like. But if they can make that happen, I think they have to go for it.
1: I wonder, on the flip side, Kate, is there any shot that the Celtics are going to try to go after LeBron? There's no shot. There's no chance.
0: Why do you say no chance?
1: Okay, why would they? Why would he ever go to Boston? That's maybe why. Maybe it's not why wouldn't they? Why wouldn't the Celtics go after LeBron? Why would LeBron ever go to Boston? Especially after this trade. He likes Jaylen Brown. I don't know how LeBron, what his personal friendship level is with either Paul George or Jason Tatum. He's not going to Boston. He's got a better chance of winning going to Philly. There's no chance he's going to Boston.
0: Oh, he'd have a significantly better chance winning going to Philly than to Boston next season. Boston is, especially with, I guess Mitchell Robinson, your boy, is now a Boston Celtic.
1: Yeah, that's true.
0: But it's Tatum, it's Derek White, it's Pritchard, it's Mitchell Robinson. Who am I missing?
1: Sorry, I wasn't paying attention. Hauser? I was looking at a tweet that is definitely like Centel.
0: My point being, Tatum, that Boston is not a championship team right now, in my opinion.
1: Like, yeah, Tatum, it's
0: Derek White,
1: it's Tatum, Derek White, Paul George, Sam Hauser, Tatum, Derek White, Sam Hauser, Peyton Pritchard, Paul George, Mitchell Robinson, Hugo Gonzalez, the great Hugo Gonzalez, Luca Garza, Baylor Shireman, Namia Shikita. Like, yeah, that's safe. It got worse in any sense of the definition, unless there is another move coming. But we debated that. Like, are they redirecting Paul George? It does not matter, because the return that you got for Jaylen Brown is a.
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3: 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Did you take Awaken 180 up on the Lose 40 by the Fourth Challenge? 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Seriously. 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
5: Played pretty well, so I feel a lot more confident than I did before the game. And you were the one that said 2-0, so I think that that's very much possible here. I said 1-1 going to extra time, you said 2-0, and I'd say it's probably more likely that it would go 2-0 because Bosnia is, they're not known for their offense, and now they're going to have to find an equalizing goal.
0: And I mean, they're known more so for their defense. And I mean, it kind of, the analogy that I give myself just to understand strategy in soccer a little bit better is like in the NFL, teams who want to lean on the run, slow the game down, muck it up, all of that stuff. It feels like that's kind of how Bosnia plays in terms of their defense and wanting to slow the game down a little bit, limit the number of opportunities that the U.S. has. Well, the U.S. already scored once, so that kind of, I mean, as we get deeper into the game too, that strategy kind of has to go out of the way because they need to counter and get on the board themselves. So I think that the U.S. already being up 1-0 like puts pressure on Bosnia more so than it would to a offensive, you know, a primarily offensive team that's attacking a ton versus a team like Bosnia that wants to sit back and rely on their defense.
5: Yeah, I agree. I agree 100%. So again, USA is in a great spot right now, up 1-0, 49th minute, second half just underway. So, okay, we have a couple minutes here. Why don't we talk about that Belgium game? Because we talked about England and the DR Congo. That Belgium game was still going on when our show started, and it was lunacy. I mean, I put in our show rundown all the negatives about Belgium. They were down 2-0. Now, barring a miracle comeback, is this a no-show? The end of the line for one of the great midfielders of all time, Kevin De Bruyne. And instead, they're down 2-0 in the 85th minute. They score. Then they score again 5 minutes later to tie the game. And then they win it on a penalty that was awarded basically in the final minute of extra time. In the 120th minute, you had the two sides basically fighting one another. Then Senegal was wasting time. The penalty doesn't end up getting taken for another 5 minutes, but Belgium makes it. And so they come back from 2-0 down with about 6-7 minutes to go, and they win the game in extra time. And Senegal, I mean, this is a collapse. And out of all the thrilling finishes we've seen so far at the World Cup, we get another one. It's like and maybe that's the other reason why I'm still a little bit nervous, because it feels like, Kate, every single game, maybe with the exception of Mexico and France, every single game in the knockout stages has had a late tying goal or it's had some kind of chaotic drama. And we got another, the latest installment of this in that Belgium win. What, I mean, incredible comeback. And I got to give Senegal credit. They were the better team for 95% of the game. And then they slipped up for 5 minutes and that was it.
0: I mean, you wrote in the rundown, yes, barring a miracle comeback. That kind of was a miracle comeback. Like, you score 3 goals to win in the final, I mean, with the penalty in the final moments of the game. That's kind of miracle-esque in the World Cup. I thought Senegal was a significantly better team than Belgium, and Belgium is very lucky to be moving on, which now the U.S. will play, knock on wood, if the U.S. moves on here, where had the U.S. had Senegal in the next round, that path for the United States might have been a little bit easier into the, what would that be, the quarterfinals?
5: Yeah. Yeah, and I think you're right, and I am not a Belgium defender, but, like, you know, a lot of people said, oh, this team is fraudulent, they're frauds, like, they have no business being here, especially on the group stage. Like, okay, yeah, like, they have underperformed, and, you know, Belgium basically had their golden age at the World Cup 4 years ago, and they didn't even make it out of the group stage in that one either, if I'm not mistaken. Yeah, I'm looking back. Yeah, they lost. They beat Canada, then they lost to Morocco, and they tied Croatia 0-0, and they got knocked out in the group stage. And that was like the greatest Belgium team of all time. And they couldn't even make it out of the group stage. And now 4 years later, it's like, all right, a lot of those guys now were like, they were like 30 to 32 years old. That was like their last chance. Now they've got a younger team. And so I guess expectations shouldn't have been that high, but I don't know. I still thought that they were the better team going into that game against Senegal, but then they were just getting outplayed and outclassed. And so for them to come back and win that thing at the death, I still think, yeah, Senegal was probably a better matchup. They were a faster team. They were faster than Belgium. Belgium is more X's and O's, tactical, you know, good passing team, good at whipping in crosses, but they just struggled to put the ball in the back of net until the last 5 minutes of the game. So I agree. I think the better matchup probably is Belgium, but you know, my one friend who was all excited when they were down 2-0 and they came back and he goes, damn, I wish we would have played Belgium. I was like, first of all, let's make sure the U.S. can beat Bosnia tonight. Second of all, be careful what you wish for after Belgium ended up coming back. So yeah, if USA holds on and wins, they will play Belgium in the round of 16. And that should be a good one. USA will probably be a slight favorite in that game.
0: I just wonder, both with Belgium and England, what this next game looks like for them. Because, like, are they vulnerable in this tournament? Are they underperforming? Does that carry on with them to the next round? Is this a wake-up call for both of those teams having to win late in the game, where they come out and look like completely different teams in this round of 16? Like, those are the questions that I have for those two teams who... Because Belgium was favored over Senegal going into that game. Am I wrong on that? Like, Belgium was the team that should have advanced.
5: They were like minus 175. They weren't a huge favorite. They were definitely the favorite, though.
0: But still, so I wonder if this is enough of a wake up call for those two teams, or if they are just underperforming to the market's expectations of them so far.
5: I think for Belgium, it was definitely underperforming according to the expectations. For England, I think it was more so of a wake-up call. And I think that their starting lineup needs to be much different for the next round against Mexico. I honestly, though, Kate, I was kind of hoping that England was going to win convincingly, because then they probably would have been a bigger favorite against Mexico. And I think Mexico wins. So then I was honestly hoping that Mexico was like a...
0: You could bet Mexico.
5: decently sized underdog, get more value on it. But now it's, you know, England's minus 150 to advance. Mexico's plus 120. So it's England is a very slight favorite in that game. But either way, I still think I don't think they're going into Mexico and winning that game. And I'll hold my hat on that stat that Mexico has not lost at the Azteca in 13 years. 310-840-4910. Phone number to join the show. We'll get more of your Jaylen Brown trade phone calls and texts when we come back. 310-840-4910. Get you an update on Team USA. They're up 1-0 right now in the 55th minute against Bosnia. I'm Pat Boyle. She's Kate Constable. This is BetMGM Tonight right here on Westwood One Sports.
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1: Welcome on back, BetMGM Tonight, Westwood One Sports. I'm Pat Boyle. She's Kate Constable. The phone number to join the show is 310-840-4910. Again, that's 310-840-4910. You can call, you can text. I saw another good tweet, by the way, Kate, as we are, I want more. I feel like there needs to be more coming through the way here. With this Jaylen Brown trade going to the Sixers for Paul George and two first-round picks. By the way, there is a lot of people pretending like the Celtics got better with this trade. I can't believe it. I'm astounded. I told you there would be contrarians, Kate.
2: Who?
1: I mean, I don't want to give them any attention, but...
2: just people on Twitter?
1: One of them is a young kid that works at WFAN, and he covers the Knicks, and he does a good job, and he knows ball, and his name's Chris Percy-Einen, and he's tweeted a couple of times, like, oh, the Celtics got better. The Celtics are better today. Now, again, he used the Mitchell Robinson signing as reasoning for it, but basically saying that the Celtics are better for trading Jaylen Brown, and there's just no shot. There's no shot. And I got, you know, the analytics, one analytics nerd. Oh, if you look at his, their plus minus box, you know, when Jaylen Brown is on and off the floor and he's a volume shooter and his true free field goal percentage reflect, like, shut up. Shut up. So I hate when all the nerds get involved when it comes down to the MVP and the races when they're very close. But then you get all these analytics nerds to explain why Jokic is the MVP or why so-and-so is the MVP. It's like, shut up. So you got some of those people in the mix as well.
2: Here's something that I know we're going to talk a little tennis here, Pat, but here's something we could talk about later on. A poll that I just saw. Who's better, Tyrese Maxey or Jaylen Brown? Is it by far Jaylen Brown? Or is it...
1: Yes.
2: Is it closer? Is it 60-40 or is it 70-30?
1: I would say it's 60-40.
2: Okay.
1: By the way, sorry, did you want to continue with that?
2: No, that's all. 60-40,
1: sorry, I'm a little distracted because USA just got a red card.
2: Uh-oh.
1: Bo Balogun, the goal scorer, the striker, gets a red card there was a ball that was a long ball sent over. I only saw the replay. I saw the back end of the replay. It bounced over, and there was a Bosnia player that had positioning for it, and Balogun, who scored the goal, tries to go and get his foot in between the Bosnia player's legs, and instead, his cleat he didn't really step on, but his foot lands on the back of his leg. And then as they continue running, his foot kind of comes down on the back of his ankle. And they did a VAR review and everything. It wasn't like the referee made the call. A video assistant referee suggested that they go take a look at it and suggested a red card. And so Bo Balogun has just been given a red. Not only is he out for the rest of this game and the USA has to play with 10 players, he is going to be out for the next round if USA is able to hold on and win. This is a massive loss for the next round. But on top of that, USA is down to 10 men. And they're up 1-0 in the 66th minute. But Bosnia now has a man advantage. And the playing field has just been leveled. And this is like the worst thing that could have happened. And Bosnia gets a shot on goal immediately, but it's right at the goalie Freeze, who makes the save. This is worst case scenario. And if you were feeling confident, you shouldn't anymore. Because now this is going to be a sweat of epic proportion for the final 30 minutes just to hold on and win this game 1-0. Because I can say with nearly a guarantee, as somebody that played soccer, somebody that watches soccer, there is a 99% chance USA is not scoring again. So it's can they keep Bosnia from scoring? and you're down to 10 men for 30 minutes. That's not easy.
2: And Bosnia's already had a chance on goal.
1: Yeah,
2: that's certainly worst case. I mean, terrible for any player on the U.S. to get a red card and be out the next round and for them to be playing one down. But for it to be that player of all players who has doesn't have three of our what do we have now? Seven?
1: I know he scored two against Paraguay. I forget off the top of my head if he scored against Australia or Turkey.
2: I don't believe, but like for our lead goal scorer to be out now?
1: Yeah, Lohan, let me double check. So Australia was an own goal, and then Freeman and Paraguay, Balogun had two. So actually, let me see. Did he score against Turkey? He did not. So yeah, three goals, leading goal scorer, out for the rest of the game. USA down to 10 men, no matter, like, this goes to, if Bosnia comes back and ties this, they just had another shot on goal, a weak one, but another shot on goal. Even if Bosnia comes back and ties this and it goes to extra time, you don't get the man back. You're down to 10 men for the rest of the game. He can't take a penalty if it were to go to a penalty shootout. And even if USA holds on and wins and gets to the next round to play Belgium, he's out, automatic suspension for that game as well. Terrible. Wow.
2: But
1: borderline brutal. Borderline brutal call, but soccer has made such a big, you know, emphasis on the studs of the cleats coming down on a player's ankle, you know, the back of a player's ankle. And so I guess by the letter of the law, then that's probably what they were saying, that it probably should be a red card. But, you know, in the circumstances and in the context of the moment, that is a brutal time to give somebody a red card.
2: What, I didn't see this, and I haven't even seen a replay of it yet, but was it intentional, or even if it's accidental, they still will give you a red card and it doesn't matter? It's just,
1: yeah,
2: it is what it is.
1: It doesn't necessarily have to be intentional. If it's just a severely mistimed tackle and it studs on the guy's ankle or on the back of his ankle, then yeah, you're going to get a red card. They're just showing it right now. So he landed.
2: All right, I'm like, it's just seconds behind you. So I'm going to keep watching.
1: Yeah, you'll see it. They just called for the hydration break. So you got the little mini 3-minute timeout here, and they show the replay of the goal first, I think, and then they show the the replay of the challenge of the tackle. And it's definitely not intentional. It was just mistimed. But it was, you know, it's like a ball that was bouncing towards them. I mean, look, it was a bad tackle. It was a bad tackle. I think that's just tough. That's just cruel to get a red card like that when it's clearly not intentional.
2: Yeah. I think these next, I mean, I know we've already played a couple minutes since that red card was given out, but these next 5-10 minutes are going to be crucial in terms of how the U.S. responds to this. I mean, you're already down one man, but I mean, there's no hanging your head at all here.
1: No, I mean, look, they gotta finish out the game. They gotta finish out this game because you're down to 10 men for the next 30 minutes, and if Bosnia scores and ties it up, you're playing down to 10 men for an hour because then you have 30 minutes of extra time. So you're gonna end up, if Bosnia ties this and sends it to extra time, you're gonna end up playing half the game with a man down. I mean, you can't afford that scenario. You have to hold this out. And part of me thinks maybe they will actually continue to play, not attacking, like they're not going to risk getting caught out on a counterattack, but like, you got to get a second goal. I think maybe the wrong strategy would be to try to just go into a defensive shell and play not to lose. Even though you're down a man, maybe they still can score another goal. Maybe you get a penalty. Maybe you get something, a corner or a free kick that you could score off of. But I'm hoping in the moment, it would be very easy to say, all right, let's park the bus. Let's play not to lose, let's play in a shell, and let's just put everybody on our defensive side and try to keep Bosnia from scoring. It's easy to do that in the moment, but hopefully USA continues to remain as, you know, smartly aggressive and get that second goal, because then it probably would be over.
2: if the U.S. loses because of this, I mean, to have the type of team that they have this year, or this, yeah, this World Cup, to have played how they have through those first two games, the tricky game, obviously, I mean, that didn't matter much. And then to be up in the first round of the knockout stage, be favored in it, and then have something like this happen and lose, that would be a brutal way to go out.
1: Yes, it would. 310-840-4910. That's the phone number to join the show. You can call, you can text. USA is down to 10 men. Fo Balogun, the goal scorer, sent off with a red card. 1-0 USA, 72nd minute. We'll have an update for you when we come back. And we'll also talk a little tennis. Wimbledon's heating up. Kate, you know I love me some tennis. So we had a pretty eventful day. No, no gigantic upsets like we did yesterday, but we nearly had one to our girl Coco Gauff. We'll talk about it when we come back. 310-840-4910. I'm Pat Boyle. She's Kate Constable. The phone number to... I already gave out the phone number. This is BetMGM Tonight, right here on Westwood One Sports.
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17: 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Seriously. 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
1: Welcome on back, BetMGM Tonight, Westwood One Sports. I'm Pat Boyle, she's Kate Constable. And Kate, Christian Pulisic has a goal, but he's ruled offsides. And let's see, is this going to get overturned? No. No, Pulisic was absolutely offsides. I think the only thing you can maybe make the argument is that the ball never, it doesn't matter.
2: No, he is way offside on that one.
1: It was an attempted shot that got blocked, and when the shot was attempted by the other player on USA, he was off by like 3 feet. So, yeah, he scoops home the rebound, but he was way offsides. Well, that would have basically ended it, even with USA down to 10 men because of a red card to Faux Balogun, who scored the first goal for USA. 2-0 up with only about 12 to 15 minutes to play. That would have been it. But instead, it's the second goal this game that USA has been ruled out for offsides. They still lead 1-0. It's now in the 80th minute. Bosnia's manager just got a yellow card. He's going nuts on the, on the touchline, on the sidelines. Because he picked up the ball, and he's trying to give instructions to his team, and I think they gave him a yellow, or he's yelling at the ref. Yeah, so they gave him a yellow card. You can't yell at the ref like that.
2: Can you pick up the ball like that?
1: I was trying to. I didn't see right away when it happened. If it was Bosnia's throwing, then yeah, your manager could pick it up.
2: Oh, okay.
1: Because yeah. But if it was USA's throwing and he picks it up, you could say that he's wasting time, delay a game.
2: Yeah.
1: But this game's getting. I don't know if it's getting chippy as much as it is. Bosnia is just kind of melting down right now. USA went down to 10 men about 12, 13 minutes ago. And Bosnia has not been able to score yet, and they still got 15 minutes. They got to stay composed. I mean, if you're a USA fan like we are, then you want them to melt down. But it feels like they're melting down right now. Like they're very frustrated. And you got
2: to the pressure is on them, despite us only having 10 players. I mean, time is ticking away, and they need to generate more opportunities. Sooner rather than later, that would be a case it shouldn't be a case for melting down, but as pressure mounts, you know, sometimes that happens.
1: You got a critical free kick here right outside the 18-yard box for USA. This is a dangerous proposition, and it looks like either Tillman or Anthony Robinson are going to take it. You score here, and the game is basically over. I would say basically, because Belgium again was down 2-0 and they weren't, Senegal didn't have 10 men and Belgium still came back. So I guess 2-0 with USA having 10 men still would be possible, but it would be highly unlikely considering Bosnia has not been able to score yet. But this is it. This is your chance right here for Team USA to nearly put the game to bed if they can score off of this. And it looks like it's going to be Tillman that takes it. Oh, and he scores! Wow, he drills it right into the back of the net. What a free kick. What a goal. 2-0 USA.
2: Wow.
1: And they can taste the round of 16 now.
2: Wow. What a kick.
1: I mean, he just curled that in right into the side of the net. Off the naked eye, it looked like to me that the Bosnia goalie maybe should have saved it, but that's a heck of a free kick there. Wow, what a goal. I mean,
2: he kind of put that in the perfect spot.
1: Yeah, you need that as the insurance, and you got it. Incredible.
2: And if we thought Bosnia was melting down 2 minutes ago, they may be melting down for the remainder of this game, trying to do something to get back into it. But no, this is it. I mean, you're right. That's the insurance run, the insurance goal that you needed. But Pat, we can't be so certain because look what happened with Belgium earlier today and England. Like there's still time left. We can't count our, the goalie got a hand on it, but.
1: Yeah, that should have been saved. Malik Tillman. Yeah. Malik Tillman in the 82nd minute off the free kick. It should have been saved, but it was still a pretty damn good free kick. And with the USA down to 10 men, you needed something to save your bacon. Otherwise, you would have been suffering and sweating for the remainder of the game. And Malik Tillman, they get a free kick, and he just curls it right in. And that should just about do it. Now, again, there's probably going to be, because of that red card and the stoppage that it took for that, I mean, Kate, we're maybe looking at 7 minutes.
2: I was going to say,
1: of extra time. If I had to make a guess, we're probably going to get 7 minutes of extra time. So there's probably about 14 minutes of real time here to still see this thing out. But how about this? USA's last win versus a European team, December of 2021 against none other than Bosnia and Herzegovina. So trying to beat them again, get through to the round of 16 to play Belgium. And again, guessing there's going to be about 7 minutes of real time, of extra time. So you got about 13 minutes, in my opinion, to go here in this one. But wow, that is a hell of a goal. And Kate, we wondered if Team USA could handle the pressure, could handle the expectations, playing at home, being priced as a massive favorite. And I don't care what players and coaches tell you. Oh, they don't care about what the sports books say, or they don't pay attention to the outside noise. Like, you've had 5 days, right, to get ready for this game. I guarantee you at one point or another, somebody on the team or somebody, you know, one of the coaches said, wow, like we're basically being priced as massive favorites to win this game. And then that sets in. You could try to ignore it all you want. You can't. These guys are on social media. So the pressure and the expectations of being this big of a favorite to win at home, and there's still a couple of minutes left, but so far they have delivered. And they've delivered in somewhat convincing fashion. It's a hell of a performance.
2: Hell of a performance with a man down too. That situation. Pressure's on you. All these players know exactly who's favored in all these games. If anyone tells you they don't look at that stuff, that's BS. Everyone knows. So to go into it with that pressure on as well, and being one of the first U.S. teams in the World Cup in a very long time to be favored in a knockout round game, I think the U.S. has handled that pressure fairly pretty well. I don't think they'd be up 2-0 if they didn't, or they weren't.
1: I would agree. So now it's, you know, again, you want to shut this thing down. Now they're just going to go into a shell here, but you don't want to let one goal squeak in. You don't want to let one goal squeak in. Number to join the show, 310-840-4910. That's 310-840-4910. Kate, I haven't even given my take yet on Mitchell Robinson.
2: No, you have not.
1: One of the beloved members of the New York Knicks signing with the Boston Celtics.
2: Do you want to give that now, or we only have a minute left? Why don't you give that on the other side, Pat?
1: Well, I was setting up a little tease there. But we've had such a crazy show with the Jaylen Brown trade news, you know, the moves that the Lakers made earlier today, and then this USA game going on, which has been, you know, for 2-0, if for somebody that doesn't watch it, you might look back and you're like, oh, USA won 2-0. That was a pretty nice routine win. No, this has been anything but. And so I haven't even gotten to give my thoughts on Mitchell Robinson going to play for the enemy, going and signing with the rivals. But we will do that when we come back, and we'll do it as part of Hot and Cold. Hot or cold. We'll get producer Brandon Combs in the mix. Final hour's coming up next. We'll get you an update. USA should be a mere minutes away from closing out Bosnia when we return. So don't go anywhere. We'll have instant post-game reaction and analysis as well. I'm Pat Boyle. She's Kate Constable. This is BetMGM Tonight, right here on Westwood One Sports.
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0: 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Open phone lines is how we normally do it for the final hour of the show. 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In case you're just joining us, it's been a chaotic show and it in all the right ways for us. Chaos in the NBA. Jaylen Brown traded from the Boston Celtics to the Philadelphia 76ers. Boston gets back 36-year-old Paul George, two first-round picks, two second-round picks. Me and Kate have been racking our brains the entire show trying to figure out how the hell Brad Stevens was able to make this trade, why the Celtics desperately wanted to get rid of Jaylen Brown, why that's the return, and why and how. Like, how did nobody else in the league try to offer what the Philadelphia 76ers got away with offering? And how legit are the Sixers now? I think they are the second or third best team in the East. Jaylen Brown, Tyrese Maxey, Joel Embiid. Also, we broke down the Lakers' moves today. They traded for Walker Kessler, got themselves a rim protector and a shot blocker, made three other free agent signings. And then, but lately, we've been locked in on Team USA. Right now, there's 5 minutes to go. USA leads Bosnia 2-0. Bo Balogun scored at the end of the first half. He got sent off for a red card in the first 15 minutes of the second half. And then Malik Tillman said, no problem, I'll just curl in a beautiful free kick goal. That was about 10 minutes ago. And so USA in great shape. They are down to 10 players, but they've only got a couple of minutes left to see off to get to the round of 16 to play Belgium. So we'll get your phone calls and your texts on any of those topics, 310-840-4910. But Kate, you want to do a little hot or cold here?
1: Let's do it. I'm ready.
0: All right, let's get producer Brandon Combs into the mix. Combs, what's going on, brother?
2: What is going on indeed? Unbelievable stuff tonight. We got trades, we've got soccer, we've got Kate and Pat yelling about stuff.

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1: He hasn't gotten out of the second round of the playoffs his entire career. I'm going cold on that. Yes, you have Jaylen Brown, but apparently Jaylen Brown isn't worth that much. Apparently Jaylen Brown is not that great. I don't agree with that, but even, I've been watching the odds here for championship title and those aren't even shifting. So like the betting market isn't even valuing Jaylen Brown at all because the Sixers are still way down the board compared to where the Celtics are. So, I think the Sixers got a lot better today with Jaylen Brown. Are they going to win the East? I'm still going to have to say cold.
2: I'm going cold, but only because I'm a Knicks fan. If I wasn't a Knicks fan, I'd probably say hot. I got to be honest. And I hate Philly. And I live here. But I hate their teams. I hate the Sixers. I hate Joel Embiid. And yet, it's always a big if, right? If he could stay healthy. Kate, you just mentioned it.
1: Yeah.
2: I mean, I still think the Sixers could make a run to the conference finals if Embiid doesn't play a single playoff game and it's Jaylen Brown and Tyrese Maxey. Like, that's a... Who are we kidding? That's a hell of a duo. There's going to be so many people, just like when it happened to Luka when he got traded. So many people are trying to smear him. So many people are trying to smear Jaylen Brown. And don't get me wrong. I would love a good Jaylen Brown smear fest, but I also am a sports talk radio host and I try to be as objective as I possibly can when it doesn't pertain to my New York Knicks. And even then I said they were going to win the title and I was right. So I like Jaylen Brown. I keep saying it. There's not 20 players in the NBA better. There's not more than 20 players in the NBA better than Jaylen Brown. So even if it's just Jaylen Brown and Tyrese Maxey and Embiid suffers some weird, bizarre injury again, Bell's palsy, appendectomy, some other crazy crap happens to him and he doesn't play a single game in the playoffs, I still think the Sixers could win a playoff round, if not two. And if he is able to stay healthy, Jaylen Brown, Maxey, Embiid, on top of VJ Edgecombe, how good he was in his rookie season. Like, that's a team capable of getting to the NBA Finals. I'm just going to say it. And I hate to say it, but I'm being realistic.
3: Yeah, look, I think that this is hot. I think they do get to the Eastern Conference, or I think they do get to the NBA Finals. I do think they do win the East. I don't think that the Knicks are going to get back to the NBA Finals. I said that already. I said I don't think that this core is going to win another NBA title. And it's not just because I like to give Pat grief, which I really like to give Pat grief, but it's just because I don't think that they're going to run into the perfect storm that they ran into. And now, I mean, the way that Philly just got so much better, and I know that the books aren't valuing Jaylen Brown. I don't know what the books are thinking, because I just watched a Jaylen Brown led Boston Celtics team that was thought that they were going to take a step back without their star player, and I watched Jaylen Brown carry them on their back and get them to the 2 seed in the East. And now you're going to add him to VJ Edgecombe and Joel Embiid. And I know Embiid's health issues are a problem, but look, I mean, you still have Jaylen Brown, VJ Edgecombe, and Tyrese Maxey on this team. I think that this team is going to be tough to beat in the East. I don't know that there's a team that can compare to them. I know Boston is still going to be really good when they're fully healthy, but I just, to me, the 76ers just took that next step and Boston just handed it to them. All right.
2: That's the truth is that Boston just handed it to them. Boston mm-hmm. just gave the Sixers Jaylen Brown for a dog bleep return. The team that just came from 3-1 down to beat you and knock you out and send you to Cancun. And then you turn around and give them your second best player. That's the craziest part of all of this. Is I need Brad Stevens in front of a microphone now with truth serum and giving us the answer as to why. And why that he's okay with that being the return. And how many people, like what were the real other offers that they got? Because, and we broke it down, reportedly Hugo Gonzalez and Jaylen Brown as the main parts of a package for Giannis, the Celtics refused to give up Hugo Gonzalez. But then you're going to turn around, and you could have had Giannis, but you're going to turn around and trade Jaylen Brown for Paul

0: George and two first round picks. I mean, come on. Come on.
1: Yeah. And I mean, look, that leads us right into our next hot or cold. Pat, so I'll give you this one first. Brad Stevens should be fired for this trade. Hot or cold?
0: Hot. Hot. Nico Harrison should have been fired for the Luka Doncic trade, and he was. This is the second worst trade that I've witnessed in the last 20 years. Brad Stevens should be fired for this trade. And I'm going to make a prediction that in another 2 years, he will be. You know, it's not like they traded Tatum. And it's not like, you know, with the Mavericks, it was Luka was the unquestioned star. You know, they did have Kyrie Irving, but Luka was the unquestioned superstar of that team. Tatum is the face of it, but again, Jaylen Brown won finals MVP 25 months ago, and he finished sixth in the MVP voting this year. He nearly scored 30 points per game this year. He's a five-time All-Star, so it's like, yeah, it's not like you're giving up the face of the team, but it's the next worst thing. And so I think in 2 years from now, if this goes sour for Boston and this goes in the wrong direction, then yeah, he probably will be fired, but he should be fired just off of the return that they got.
2: The return is awful. But I'm going to say cold. Do we know that Jaylen Brown didn't request a trade, like behind the scenes? Because what if Jaylen Brown just wants out and won't come out and say it himself, but that's what he went to the front office to do, and they're like, fine, we have to move you because you're going to ruin the locker room. It's going to be, you're going to be disgruntled all season long. It's not working now, especially since they maybe ruined some of that by dangling him for Giannis. But if it's Jaylen Brown either being a poor teammate going forward and kind of just ruining the construction of that team or trading him, I mean, I kind of wonder if Brad Stevens' hands were tied a little bit because it's such a uncharacteristic move of him. Cold. I'm going cold.
1: So, Kate, let me ask you, you have a GM of your team, right? Like, I mean, we would be killing him in Chicago, which I'm sure they're probably going to be killing him in Boston.
2: Yeah.
1: We would be killing him here in Chicago as a GM. If you give a player away for nothing of that caliber, like, isn't it better to just hang on to him? Be like, all right, look, we're gonna hang on.
2: Yeah.
1: Somebody's gonna be desperate at the trade deadline next year, right? Yeah.
2: Yeah.
1: So that's why for me, like, I don't think he had to pull the trigger. I think there's obviously something underlying because I've seen Boston Celtics fans for the last, I don't know, 3 or 4 months talking about how they want Jaylen Brown out of Boston. And I couldn't understand it for the life of me. Look, I know he's been a mouthpiece online and all this other stuff, but if you would have told Boston fans, all right, fine, we'll get rid of Jaylen Brown, but all you're getting back is Paul George and a couple of draft picks, I bet you they would have said, all right, we'll keep him then, and let's see what we can get for him at the deadline. Because you've got to get something as opposed to getting nothing. And essentially, look, that's what this team got, because even these first-round draft picks that they're going to have are not going to be good first-round draft picks because they're going to be late first-round draft picks because yeah. The Sixers are going to be good. So you essentially gave him up for nothing. You got nothing in return for Jaylen Brown, who is probably at his peak, probably a top 10 player in this league right now.
2: I just don't understand all these reports that there was no market for him, though. And maybe as you get closer to the trade deadline, if Brown's having the same type of year he's been having and is a top 10, 20 player, maybe there is more of a market. So that's where the malpractice is even greater. But like, I just don't understand this. There's no market for Jaylen Brown.
1: At that point, if there's no market for Jaylen Brown and you're not going to get a top end player in return, and essentially what you got here was more of just the draft picks anyway, like you guys said earlier in the show, why wouldn't you have traded him to a worse team then to get better draft picks in return? You know what I mean? Like if there's still, if there's no market, let's trade him to wherever. Whoever the worst team in the league is, pick one of the worst three teams in the league. You're going there and I'm going to get their first round draft picks.
0: Well, that's the thing. I don't know if I agree on paper, but like if the Sacramento Kings, why would they want to trade Jaylen Brown if they know they're going to be terrible this year? They're going to want to tank.
1: Well, because most owners heading into a season would be like, all right, let's sell the tickets and then we can just flip them at the deadline. Most owners would do that, especially in the NBA.
0: Yes, I know the Jazz didn't. You know, the Jazz basically shut down all their players, traded for Jaren Jackson Jr. and shut him down nearly immediately. And then fans, maybe that's just their fan. Jazz fans are brain dead. People in Salt Lake City that like the Jazz are brain dead people because they continued to show up to their games. And I know because I was watching some League Pass games. I watched like a Nuggets Jazz game one night in February and like the arena was packed. I was like, who's stupid enough to do this? Maybe the ticket prices were so cheap at that point. I don't know. It was like $20 a ticket that you could sit like the seventh row. I don't know. I didn't bother to dig too deep into it. But like, I do remember for a fact, there were still people showing up to Jazz games in like February and March.
1: Yeah.
0: Well, the NBA owners are. What'd you say, Kate?
2: Not a whole lot to do in Salt Lake City.
0: That's true.
2: I've never been there. I shouldn't say that.
1: Maybe it's just me. Maybe it's just because I'm a Chicago sports fan. I'm jaded by bad GM moves because it happens so often here.
2: Very fair. Yeah.
1: All right. Let's say the other side of this trade. Let's talk about the Celtics are a play-in team. Kate, hot or cold?
2: Cold. I still think the Celtics are top six in the East. You still have Jason Tatum, Derek White. Joe Mazzulla, I think, is a great coach. I don't think it's a championship roster by any means, but I think it's still a good enough roster to be top six in the East and not have to be in the play-in at all. I'll say cold on that one.
0: I'm going hot because let's do it. Let's rattle it off team by team. You tell me if the Celtics, Kate, you tell me if the Celtics and injuries happen every year, but let's pretend this is 2K. Injuries are turned off here and the team on paper is going to be the team that plays the majority of the games. Are the Celtics better than the Knicks?
2: No.
0: Are the Celtics better than the new and improved Philadelphia 76ers? I know BetMGM says that they have got better odds to win a title. What do you think? Do you think the Celtics are a better team than the Sixers?
2: No, I'll say Sixers are better than the Celtics right now. I think that's fair.
0: Are the Celtics better than the Miami Heat, who just got Giannis?
2: Yes.
0: Okay. Are they better than the Detroit Pistons? Who they did not have a better regular season record than last year.
2: I think they're kind of like right in line with the Pistons. I'll say the Pistons are better.
0: Okay, so that puts them in fourth. The Raptors just got Kawhi Leonard. And then you've got the Hawks who finished the year 20-5. You've got the Cavaliers. And you've got the Orlando Magic, who did finish eighth, but then ended up getting nearly got to the second round of the playoffs. So you could easily find the Celtics as the seventh best team in the East this year. I think they're going to be a play-in team. Now, again, this could change. They could make some moves. But if they're going into the season, and it is Jason Tatum and Paul George and Derek White as their three best players, and Mitchell Robinson, who they just added, and Hugo Gonzalez, the great Hugo Gonzalez who couldn't be traded, and sixth man of the year, Peyton Pritchard. I think that's that could easily be the seventh best team in the Eastern Conference, and they could be a play-in team.
2: Well, Pat, they have Hugo Gonzalez. X Factor, Hugo Gonzalez.
1: It's funny that you said let's do the 2K thing, because I saw a tweet that got put out that they put the trade into 2K. This same trade. And it got turned down.
2: I saw that too. I saw that.
1: 2K did not allow the trade to happen. I'll throw one better at you there. Are they? I think the Washington Wizards might be better than the Boston Celtics.
0: A lot of that depends on how legit DeBonsa is in his rookie year.
1: Mm-hmm.
0: He would have to have a Cooper Flagg type rookie season. And then maybe
1: we have Trey Young, would have to stay healthy. Anthony Davis.
0: AD would have to stay healthy. But if we're doing the 2K thing where injuries are turned off, AD plays, 65-70 games. AD and DeBonsa, if DeBonsa's Cooper Flag, I think Trey Young's a losing player, but
2: I do too.
0: At least he'll have a ton of assists. And I still think Boston's better than Washington. I'm not as high on DC as you are.
1: Okay. All right, you want to hit one more before break?
0: Yeah, we can hit some more after break, too.
1: All right, let's go with this one. This is your neck of the woods, Pat. Knicks fans should be pissed that Mitchell Robinson signed with the Celtics. Hot or cold?
0: Yeah, this is. I've been waiting to get this take off because I've seen a couple of just jackass Knicks fans that either haven't been Knicks fans for too long and jumped on the bandwagon a couple of years ago or this year, or they're just looking for clicks. And Combs, I didn't even bother to check it out, but you told me there's some Knicks fan account that went off on this, that they're incensed that Mitchell Robinson signed with the Celtics. I could care less. It's cold. I could give a rat's ass that Mitchell Robinson signed with the Celtics. Now, they're the Knicks' biggest rival. I hate the Celtics. I hate them. And maybe I hate the 76ers more than the Celtics, but I hate both of them. I hate Boston. I hate Boston sports. I hate Boston sports fans. Boston, what's up? On a scale of 1 to 10, it's like a 1. I don't care that he signed with the Celtics. Like, good for Mitch. Good for Mitch, man. Like, Mitchell Robinson's rookie year was 2018. The Knicks went 17-65 that year. He was playing with Ron Baker. He was playing with Emmanuel Mudiay. He was playing with Enes Freedom Cantor. RJ Barrett wasn't even on the team yet. Frank Ntilikina was like the best player on that team. They were a disgrace. Mitchell Robinson came out the freaking mud. Mitchell Robinson went through hell and back, and he experienced full circle with the Knicks. He won a title. He stayed healthy this year. He was a big contributor to the Knicks championship. I don't care where he signs, because you know what, Combs? I can't wait. And Kate, I cannot wait. I hope the Knicks play the Celtics in the playoffs, because it Hack-a-Mitch will be on like Donkey Kong. I cannot wait to do Hack-a-Mitch to Mitchell Robinson. Love him. All the respect in the world for him. He's a Knicks, a Knicks legend? Because I don't think there's anybody that has a more full circle career as a Knick than Mitchell Robinson does. He was on a 17-win team his rookie season. And then slowly but surely, they got a little bit better, a little bit better. The playoff year with Julius Randle, then the COVID year, then they get, or the COVID year, then after the year, they get to the playoffs with Julius Randle. Then they miss the playoffs. Then they get back. And now Brunson. And every year, it's been up and up and up and up. And they finally win a title. Mitchell Robinson has done nothing but give his blood, sweat, and tears to the New York Knicks. Guy that basically just would run up and down the floor knowing he wasn't going to get the ball, knowing he would score an average of 1.5 per night, but they needed his rebounding and his shot blocking, and they needed his body and his defense, and he always was a great teammate and a great trooper and a great player and just a great dude. Like, Mitchell Robinson is certified Knicks royalty forever. I don't care where he signs. It is not going to take away anything of the last 8 years that Mitchell Robinson, 9 years of Mitchell Robinson on the New York Knicks. So, no, Knicks fans should not be pissed at all that Mitch signed with the Celtics. And anybody that is angry at Mitch for doing so is a jackass.
2: I mean,
0: hey, do you disagree? You're a jackass?
2: No, I can't say it any better than you did, Pat, because spot on, yeah. He helped bring a championship to New York, and he was there from the beginning. He went through all the down years, stuck with it. you can't be mad at a player like that for moving on, even if he does go to your rival. Like, he's doing what's best for him money-wise, contract-wise, all of that. He just want to help you win a championship. Knicks fans should love him forever. There's no reason not to.
1: You guys are kind of both missing the boat. The whole point of being a fan is being a fanatic. 70% of all fan bases are stupid. Like, they just are. I mean, and that's just a fact. I'm sorry for all those listening. 70% of all fan bases are stupid. They don't understand the game that they're watching. They don't understand that this is a business. They don't understand that these teams and these players are trying to make money. Fans are fanatics. So yes, fans should be pissed. The rest of us should care less. He signed with the ops. That's what the guy said on the blog. He signed with the ops. You can't go and sign with the ops. So, yeah, Knicks fans should be mad. But, like, all of the people that understand the team, all the people that understand this is a business, all the analytical people, all the analysts, they shouldn't be angry. But the fans absolutely have every right to be angry that he went and signed with the Boston Celtics.
2: Well, so is Pat not a rival. Real fan?
1: Does that make Pat not a real fan? Pat's part of the 30% that's not dumb, though. That's the problem. Because he's also an analyst. He also talks about how he knows how the team operates. He knows it's a business. Not that I would ever say that Pat is smart, but he's just not a part of that fan base that's just fanatical.
0: Shut up. you complimented me for 5 seconds and you couldn't just, you had to turn right back around.
1: Yeah, it felt gross when I did it, so I had to undo it.
0: Yeah. Why don't you kiss my ass? 310-840-4910. Phone number to join the show. We'll do some more hot or cold when we come back. That's producer Brandon Combs. I'm Pat Boyle. She's Kate Constable. This is BetMGM Tonight right here on Westwood One Sports.
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0: Welcome back to BetMGM tonight, right here on Westwood One Sports. I'm Pat Boyle. She's Kate Constable. Phone number to join the show is 310-840-4910. That's 310-840-4910. You could also tweet the show at BetMGM tonight. You could tweet me at PatBoyle44. You could tweet Kate at Kate Constable. And Alan Ellis tweeted in 76ers, dot, dot, dot, holy frick. Yeah, I think holy frick is a nice way to put it. I mean, I need Brad Stevens in front of a microphone. Like, you think there's a pretty good chance there's going to be a press conference for Brad Stevens in the next day or two, right? Like, there's, when you normally have a big trade like this, he's going to have to speak. And also Mike Gansey for Philadelphia. I mean, they're going to throw a parade for him. You got 4th of July weekend coming up, but Mike Gansey, you know, it'll be the star of the show. They just got Jaylen Brown. They just made the Sixers, NBA title contenders here. So I'm more so interested in hearing what Brad Stevens is going to say about this trade and why the hell it happened.
1: Do you have to speak when you botch a trade?
0: Nico Harrison did. That's the only reason why I feel confident that Brad Stevens is going to talk, because
1: that's a good point.
0: He just traded away the finals MVP from 3 seasons, but only 2 years ago. So I would think Brad Stevens does have to talk, but yes, but that's funny. Cause I remember when Nico Harrison spoke and he goes, I believe we're better for this. I believe that we're building a championship team. I was like, dude, you cannot believe what the hell you're actually saying right now, you fool. And then he got fired less than 18 months later.
1: There's a good tweet from BetMGM out there right now that of Brad Stevens, a picture of him, and it just kind of slowly morphs into Nico Harrison.
0: Yep.
1: Essentially.
0: Yep, that's good. That is good. That's good stuff. All right, 310-840-4910. You could call, you could text. Let's get back. Let's do a little more hotter call. We had some good stuff on the docket, so let's get producer Brandon Combs back in the mix. Combs, before you say what's next, I normally like to ask you about your Cubbies each and every night. Another good day for your Cubbies, if I'm not mistaken. Oh my God!
2: Yeah,
0: dude.
2: put up 23 runs today. So yeah, it was a good day.
0: 23.
2: Yeah, 3 home runs from Dansby Swanson.
0: I know they were. I think it was 9-0 at one point when I checked.
2: Yeah,
0: and that was in the 4th inning. Oh my God, 23 runs! Dansby Swanson hit another. How many? Hit 2 home runs.
1: 3.
2: 3.
1: A grand slam.
0: That's why you kept saying Dansby Swanson is the greatest player alive. I mean, this guy has basically been Barry Bonds for the last 2 weeks, has he not?
1: Yeah.
2: Yeah, he's been the best player in baseball for 5 days.
1: Yeah.
2: 5 days.
1: I think he had 8 RBI today.
0: Yeah, so he's had 2 games this year with 8 or more RBIs, has he not?
2: Yeah, he had a doubleheader day last week against the 11, Mets, right? Where he had 11. Yeah.
1: And he had 2 homers last night, too.
2: And now his batting average is up to like 207.
0: So Combs, the Cubs have now won 9 of their last 10, 11 of their last 12. They've scored double-digit runs 4 times, including a 16th spot against the Blue Jays. They swept the Mets. They took 2 out of 3 from the Brewers, and they just outscored the Padres 35-12 in a 3-game series. And you're not telling me the Cubs are going to win the World Series, that they need to trade for Tarek Skubal. What's happening here? What's going on?
2: I'm telling you that look, if they're going to do it, they do have to make a bunch of moves. Like, I just, this team, what they're doing right now is not sustainable, and they're doing it against some pretty bad teams too. Like, I mean, yes, the 2 wins against the Brewers were good wins, but the Padres are not a good team. The Mets are a disaster. So like, it's just not sustainable to keep winning the way that they're winning with this lineup, especially with a lineup that can go cold at any moment, like we just saw during that 7-22 stretch. So this is a lineup that right now is hitting well, just like they were hitting well at the beginning of the year with those 2 10-game winning streaks. But this is probably the most bipolar team I've ever seen in my life. So I won't tell you as presently constructed. Yeah, they're not as presently constructed. They can't go out and win at the Central, let alone the National League. They're not better than the Dodgers. They've got to go make some moves. And I know it's got to be more than just Tarek Skubal. I know that you think that Tarek Skubal would make them a World Series contender. I just don't believe that. They need Tarek Skubal. They need a closer, a bona fide closer. And they probably need one more bat. If you told me at the deadline that Jed goes crazy for the first time in his tenure and he ends up with Tarek Skubal, Aroldis Chapman, and Luis Arraez, okay, now we're talking. But I don't know. I don't think that Jed Hoyer has the GM, intestinal fortitude to go ahead and do that, because he's never shown that he has that.
0: Kate, I've heard about all the wrong body parts of Jed Hoyer went from Combs over the last couple of months. By the way, here's a cold shot out of a cannon. Hot or cold. Paul Skeens stinks. Hot.
1: Right now, that's hot.
2: I mean,
0: He gave up five runs in the second inning. Now, again, some of that because of an error, but then he gave a three-run bomb to Trey Turner. He gave up seven earned runs across four innings tonight. His ERA is up to 3.62 as the Phillies beat the Pirates 10-6.
2: Here's the question on that, though. Yes, I would say hot, like right now he stinks, but does he stink because he's tired of playing on a bad team? Like, I talked about this with the White Sox over the last 4 or 5 years. Like, were some of these players turning terrible that were supposed to be great because they were just tired of playing in a bad organization that they knew was going nowhere? Like, so yeah, that's where I think, like, with Paul Skeens, maybe he's just losing motivation.
0: I mean, they were 500 entering this game today. I mean, I know that last 2 years you could probably lose motivation, but he didn't. He was downright nearly untouchable. This year they've actually been decent, and that NL Central is maybe the NL Central's. I mean, you can say it's wide open. I mean, there were 500. He doesn't have motivation now.
2: Like nine games back. I mean, just because they're 500 doesn't mean that they're good. I mean, that entire NL Central is pretty damn good.
0: Yeah, they're 11 games back. What are they in the wild card?
2: Yeah.
1: Pirates aren't making the... Well, I guess maybe a wild card.
0: They're three and a half back of a wild card spot right now.
2: But they've got like nine teams to climb over. I think a lot of people, when they look at, like, because, yeah, sure, the wild card, the number looks good, 3.5 games, but the Padres are ahead of you, the Diamondbacks are ahead of you, the Nats are ahead of you, the Cardinals are ahead of you, the Marlins and the Phillies, all ahead of you.
0: This guy's a pro. He shouldn't be losing motivation, and that should be the reason that he stinks, is because the Pirates are 3.5 games out of a wild card and they have six teams to climb over. He's the ace. He should be doing his freaking job. And also because he hasn't gotten paid yet. So if anything, that should be his motivation. Until he gets paid $400 million or whenever there's a lockout and then there's a salary cap, whatever the max he can get paid, he shouldn't be losing motivation until that happens.
1: I mean, the Pirates are one of five teams in the NL with a positive run differential. I know that doesn't necessarily have like a ton to do with Skeens pitching, but like at least they're scoring.
2: Yeah, I mean, I just think that's at some point you start thinking like, I think you get to that point when you're with an organization that is that bad and that poorly run that you lose motivation. I just think that it happens to the best of them. Do I think that he stinks now? No, I don't think he stinks now. I just think he's going through a tough stretch, which happens in a baseball season. Does Cam Schlittler stink now?
0: No.
2: Cam Schlittler's going through a rough stretch. You thought he was going to be the Cy Young.
0: He's had like one bad game.
2: He's had like two or three pretty not so good starts over those last two or three outings.
0: Oh, he gave up four unearned runs. He didn't give up a single earned run against the Red Sox. He had six shutout against the Reds, seven innings, one run against the Blue Jays. He had a bad outing on June 2nd against the Guardians. That's it. He basically had one bad outing in the last month.
2: Okay.
0: You know Cam Schlittler's winning the Cy Young. You should just accept it.
2: I'm just saying, like, if you're gonna, like, if I'm just trying to compare apples to apples, that's all. Let's keep it right here with baseball. Let's throw another hot or cold at you, because I need to hear your explanation for why you're going to badmouth this man on this one. Hot or cold, PCA should be in the MVP conversation.
0: I'll go hot. I'll give you your pound of flesh. He should be in the conversation. That's about it, though. Because it's still going to be Ohtani. But, I mean, PCA is what? I think PCA is actually probably in the top five in odds at BetMGM, is he not?
2: He leads everybody in war, and it's not even close.
0: He's like, dude, PCA is the second favorite right now behind Ohtani. Yeah. I mean, yes, he's in the conversation without a doubt. I didn't realize he was behind Ohtani, and that's it. He's ahead of Schwarber. He's ahead of Soto. He's ahead of James Wood and Harper and Corbin Carroll. Wow. But he's 30-1 because Ohtani's winning it. But yeah, he should absolutely be in the conversation. Yes. I've been giving PCA some love here for the last couple of days, Combs.
1: Yeah, I think PCA should be in the conversation. I mean, he's been hitting. It's just he's up and down sometimes at the plate, and he'll go through streaks where he's not hitting anything. But he's been hitting well. His defense is always there. I agree with Pat. Ohtani's winning MVP, so like conversation is the key word in that sentence. I don't think PCA is going to win it. But in the conversation, yeah. And he is in the conversation, right?
2: Here's the thing with MVP is most valuable player. And I know how good Ohtani is. But if you take Ohtani off of the Dodgers are still really, really good. If you take PCA off of the Cubs out of this Cubs lineup, this team stinks. To me, most valuable player is a player that's most valuable to their team. And if you take them off of that team, what is that team? Dodgers are still good. Cubs are not. To me, PCA should be in the lead for MVP.
1: But does Ohtani get docked for being a part of a team with other good players?
2: Well, but we're not talking about player of the year. Like, there's a difference between being most valuable and being the best. Like, being the best isn't the most valuable necessarily. That's why, I mean,
0: so you're telling me the MVP then has to be on a team that is just good enough to make the playoffs, but without their best player, they're terrible. That's basically what you just said. Good point, Kate.
1: Thank you, Pat.
0: Combs, you don't have anything for that?
1: Well, then we need to have two different awards: most valuable player and best player.
2: I don't disagree. I just think that people the MVP.
0: I was agreeing with Kate.
2: People just take the MVP and they don't like the MVP award is supposed to be for the most valuable, not for the guy who puts up who's just putting up the best numbers. It's for the most valuable player to their team. That's the definition of most valuable player. I've just always said that they vote the wrong way when it comes to a lot of this.
0: Well, all those years that the Angels were mediocre and Mike Trout won the MVP. So what? The Angels were like a 75 win team, and without Mike Trout, they're what, a 65 win team? Like, is he really? I mean, he was valuable.
2: Well, yeah, he's the best player of the American League. He was winning it on losing teams. That's why he was winning it on losing teams. He was winning MVPs on losing teams. Because if you took him off, they were terrible.
0: Well, they didn't even make the playoffs with him.
2: I know. That's what I'm saying. That's what you're making my point for me.
0: What? What are you talking about? How could he be the most valuable? They didn't even make the playoffs with him. Without him, they weren't
2: because
0: made the playoffs
2: if you take
0: either.
2: Him off the team. If you take them off the team, they're like a 30-win team.
0: Stop. His WAR was 50 or 40. Come on. We got to take a break. We can continue this conversation on the other side. Why Major League Baseball needs to just change MVP to Player of the Year. I'm Pat Boyle. It's producer Brandon Combs. Kate Constable with us. 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
3: Jaylen Brown is headed to the city of brotherly love. The Celtics are trading the former finals MVP to the Sixers for Paul George and a bundle of draft picks. Does the addition of Brown make Philly a legit challenger to New York in the East? Westwood One Sports.
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19: 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Did you take a Wicked 180 up on the Lose 40 by the 4th challenge? If you did, good for you. Seriously. You saw the finish line, you ran the play, and now July 4th probably feels a whole lot different. 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I can spend all day talking offensive line depth, quarterback reads, recruiting classes, and more. But when it came to my weight, my game plan was basically, well, maybe tomorrow. Then I started Awaken 180 and I lost 40 pounds in 8 weeks. There were no weight loss medications. 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There's less inflammation. There's less pain. There's fewer daily injury reports from my own body. So maybe July 4th wasn't your deadline. That's fine. Pick the next one. Make this summer the season you actually do it. Go to awaken180weightloss.com.
0: Show. And now, Kate, I'll ask you here really quickly in the last 30 seconds. So USA-Belgium is the next round. It's a pick 'em on BetMGM. You think, are you confident USA wins? Remember, striker Phil Balogun is going to get ruled out for the next game with that red card. Do you think USA wins?
1: If Balogun's not in, I am not confident USA wins. No, I'm not. I would really like to be. I mean, it's 4th of July is coming up. It's time to be patriotic, right? But I'm nervous without Balogun in that game.
0: Combs, what do you think?
2: I agree with what you guys say because I know nothing.
0: I would like to defend Belgium as much as I can. I think they're frauds. I think they got lucky today. I still think USA can win that game. I do.
1: Let's go.
0: All right. That'll do it for us. We'll see you back here tomorrow at 6 p.m. Eastern. Thanks to everybody again working on the show. I'm Pat Boyle. Linnell and Josh coming up next on Westwood
20: 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This is Westwood One Sports.
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6: 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It appears by its own numbers, the U.S. government seems insolvent. It's reported that the Treasury shows about $6 trillion in assets and over $47 trillion in liabilities. 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

0: is Westwood One Sports Night. Here's Josh Graham and Linnell Willingham.
1: That's Linnell Willingham. He's the youngest in charge. I'm merely Josh Graham. And you might think that on July 1st, the NBA would be top of mind, especially with the Celtics and Lakers respectively involved in monster trades today. But Linnell, doesn't it feel just un-American to not lead with the United States' win in the World Cup over Bosnia and Herzegovina?
2: Feels fitting that we start on the pitch, Josh Graham, with what we saw from the U.S. men's national team. Excellent performance, winning in the knockout stage for the first time since 2002.
1: Hold one sec. How many accents do you think you have in your bag? So that's English.
2: It's deep.
1: Really?
2: It's deep.
1: How many do you think you have? Give me
2: another. I'm talking like Allen Iverson dribble package with my voices. I mean, it can get spicy. I can go Jamaican.
1: Is that your favorite one? Is that Jamaican? Let's hear that.
2: Nah, it's got to be in rhythm. Right? I'm like a catch and shoot guy, right? I've got to be in rhythm.
1: Okay.
2: You've got to dribble drive before I give you Jamaican.
1: A tease in the industry.
2: There we go.
1: Throughout today's show, do you think you could commit to multiple accents an hour?
2: 100%.
1: Okay, so 100%. Multiple accents an hour when you least expect it from Linnell. We're going to hear him give us his deep Allen Iverson-like bag of accents. But getting to the soccer, while the United States handled Bosnia and Herzegovina the way they were supposed to, 2-0 win in the knockout stages, the story of the night, star striker Flo Balogun being shown a red card, which put what should have been a dominant victory, frankly, in doubt. It put it in doubt because you're man down in the final 30 minutes, but also it disqualifies him for a round of 16 matchup with Belgium in LA on Monday night. But here's the real issue with the foul. The Flo Balogun red card is everything you hate from an official's call. For one, the foul didn't rise to the punishment. By the way, yours truly was a soccer referee for about 10 years. So trust you, a little bit of perspective.
2: You
1: here.
2: Love all of it.
1: The float, the foul didn't rise to the punishment. The tackle was neither malicious nor took away from a goal scoring.
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1: Full scoring opportunity, then no question. Right. And obviously, if it had intent, completely different. But the fact that this lacked both of those, and the official didn't even come up with yellow prior to going to VAR, that's the issue. It almost felt as if the officials were trying to use that call as a way to tamp down the physicality, as a way to try to manage the match, and that's not what you want to see.
2: I do want to give credit, though, to the United States for what they did after he left the pitch. Like, you didn't see them, you know, have the woe it's me attitude. I believe they went out and scored again. So, like, clearly, you know, they weren't impacted. You know what I'm saying? So clearly they weren't impacted too much by it. The bigger conversation here is, if he is going to have to miss this next matchup, do they have a real shot of winning? And then on the flip side, like, now, are we almost bracing ourselves for the letdown, knowing that you're probably going to be without Balogun?
1: Well, one of the things you point out might answer the latter question, where it feels in following American soccer in the past, you're always waiting for the other shoe to drop, and it felt that this was going to be that type of moment, just like it felt that way when Christian Pulisic wasn't able to play in the second match against Australia. But what did the United States do? Oh, they jump out 3-0, they win or 2-0, win the match, 2-0.
2: Cuban rally, baby.
1: And then tonight, oh, what happens when you go down a man? You get a free kick outside the box, and Malik Tillman, he cashes in on it. So the United States doesn't make those excuses for themselves, and this does feel like a different age in that way, and a credit to
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1: Really stinks, Linnell. We say that we want stars to be officiated the same way as everybody else. We say it, but in reality, we don't actually mean that. We want to see stars out on the field and on the court. That's what we want to see. And this stinks because Flo Balogun was becoming the new face of American soccer. He nearly had 2 goals tonight. First one removed for being offside. Scored the second one on a lefty one touch with a double deflection. He did the LeBron celebration
2: after the goal.
1: LeBron's posting about it. Just here, the question, wanted to ask, what would this be like if, imagine if Lionel Messi wasn't able to play in his next match?

0: Like, Argentina would have riots across the country if that happened. And by the way, in the last match we saw Messi, like, when he was playing in the second match of three, there was a play that looked a lot like this one, maybe more egregious, and Lionel Messi was not sent off on that play.
1: Because he's Messi. He's going to get the benefit of the doubt most of the time when it comes to this. But I'm going to counter you with, instead of looking at this from the angle of doom and gloom, if you're the U.S. men's national team, we talk about stars, right? How are some of the biggest and best stars born throughout the history of pro sports? Opportunity has to be there. I look at it from the flip side and go, well, who steps up in his absence, right? Who is able to fill that void? Do we see another star born here on the U.S. men's national team? Somebody that's able to pick up the slack and help, obviously, the scoring load here. But to your point, like, it's a really, really tough blow. I would go as far as to say, Josh, it's damn near a death blow. He means so much to them. He means again, so much to them as far as scoring opportunities.
0: The fact that they were missing Pulisic and they still found a way not just to win that match, but dominate against
1: Australia. He's the finisher, though, Josh.
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0: what a damn call. Did you hear the strain that he put on his voice when he first, when the clip first started? That was the best part to me. Holy cow.
1: That clip was a 41-second clip there. Linnell, how long do you think you could yell out goal? How many seconds do you think you could get to?

0: Oh, no,
1: that's a different breath.
0: Hold on, he stopped his iteration of it.
1: Okay, that's true, but I think that.
0: And I didn't take a deep breath. You put me on the spot. I wanted to actually do the call. Florian Balogun.
1: You still have another accent to cash in later on this hour, if you like to. We could get to Dalton writes in. Pretty excited to hear Linnell's take about Jaylen Brown and the Celtics as a team. I'm interested to hear Linnell's thought on that, too. Because getting to the NBA, Jaylen Brown's now a Philadelphia 76er. But it's actually Boston it feels like we need to talk about. And we'll do that. In addition to taking your calls, 310-840-4910 on Flo Balogun's red card. All that next on Westwood One Sports Night.
2: Just like your fireworks this time of year, the NBA offseason is exploding. GMs are trading players while we're dealing the insight and answers you want to know. Which teams are setting themselves to pop off next season and which could die out quicker than a cheap firecracker? Westwood One Sports.
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1: How you feeling about it?
16: Hey, guys. First time caller, long time listener. Love the show, Josh and Linnell. Keep it going, guys. Listen to you every night. But I, honestly, I got to side with Linnell here. I mean, it's probably one of the clearest red cards you're going to see. I mean, it is a red, however you want to slice it. Is it unfortunate? Yeah, it's unfortunate, and it definitely, you know, hampers our chances at getting to the next round. And I think that's where we got to brace ourselves, where it's like, you know, Balogun, he meant so much to us, but it's time for a guy to step up. I think a guy like Ricardo Pepi, he can make a real impact on the game. He's real good. You know, he's a bit of a different profile, but, you know, he's not as quick on the ball as Balogun, but he can strike a ball. But, you know, it is unfortunate. Yeah, but sorry, my bad.
1: No, please keep going.
16: But yeah, it definitely, I hear what you're saying. It definitely sours, the vibe. Belgium's a good team. I'm not quite sure how we're favored to win that game, especially with Courtois and that. We might have a tough time scoring whether we had Balogun in or not.
1: I have a theory on that. And it's good to hear from you, Nick. Thanks so much for the call from Buffalo. I'd say this. I think they know where most of the money is bet. From the United States, so there might be kind of a set number, a set price that comes along with the United States. You have to pay a tax, so to speak, in order to bet on the United States. But he does bring up a good point. Flo Balogun was not the name that we're giving association to right now going into this tournament. That he has developed into that. He's 24 years old, which should tell you, especially since Ricardo Pepi was the player to step in for Christian Pulisic.
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18: 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Did you take a Wicked 180 up on the Lose 40 by the Fourth Challenge? If you did, good for you. Seriously. You saw the finish line, you ran the play, and now July 4th probably feels a whole lot different. 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I was great at scouting the problem and terrible at actually fixing it. I can spend all day talking offensive line depth, quarterback reads, recruiting classes, and more. 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Then I started Awaken 180 and I lost 40 pounds in 8 weeks. There were no weight loss medications. 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There's less inflammation. There's less pain. There's fewer daily injury reports from my own body. So maybe July 4th wasn't your deadline. 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
19: Plays in there. We're better than Belgium. We could win it all. I'm telling you, we got guys who can score if we play defense, okay? And
0: the, let's go!
19: We that's right. We could win it all. Well, let's go. And make sure you got to get your butt back on defense, okay? You got to shut them out. We shut them out, okay? Yeah, they've been some close goals. But we hit the crossbar, we had two goals disallowed. 2-0 is like 28-0 in the NFL. That was a beatdown, okay? And we had 10 guys. So you got to overcome adversity. That's what you have to do. We're going to get it done against Belgium. I'll talk to you later. Peace.
0: I thought he was absolutely awesome in his analysis there, talking about the biggest question facing the United States men's national team as they get ready for this round of 16 matchup. Who replaces Florian Balogun as the primary striker?
1: Accent.
0: Oh. Well, it's still the 11 o'clock hour.
1: Different accents.
0: Oh, we said one accent per hour, pal. Let me milk this thing all the way, baby. But no, like, I think it's a... I'm going to flip the narrative on it here a little bit. I think it's an opportunity for somebody on this United States men's national team to step up in the absence of Florian Balogun and show that, yeah, we do have depth when it comes to our strikers and our ability to put the ball in the net. I would be nasty on Fox. I mean, I'm telling
1: you. I'm going to make two movie references that I hope one of you guys have seen any of these movies. Have any of you guys seen The Town or Knocked Up?
0: I've seen Knocked Up.
1: Right. I'm starting to believe with your accents.
0: You go right. That's funny.
1: I'm starting to believe with your accents, you're a lot like Seth Rogen's character dancing with Katherine Heigl at the beginning of the movie, and people are asking, why does he keep doing the dice roll? Oh, I think it's all he's got, the dice roll. I'm starting to think the English accent might be the only thing. The reason I reference The Town is because he referenced college soccer in the best line of that movie, going back to accents. There goes college soccer.
0: That's a good Boston, pal. I see you, Joshy. That's a good Boston.
1: And this is what we call a segue. Mm-hmm. Because the Boston Celtics are in the news today.
0: Yeah.
1: Linnell, it's been posed in the chat. Westwood One Sports Night, you can find us on YouTube and on exit, Nell_BTB and at Josh Graham Show. Got to know what Linnell thinks about this trade. So I'll give you the first word. From a Boston perspective, how do you make sense of Jaylen Brown to the Sixers in exchange for Paul George, two first-round draft picks in a couple of seconds?
0: I have to start with Brad Stevens here. It is a Britney Spears-like fall from grace, what we're watching right now from Brad Stevens in terms of how he was talked about prior to the start of this offseason versus how he was looked at before, man. Versus how he's looked at now, which to me, like, he's the dumbest executive in basketball right now. The Celtics are the clear-cut biggest losers of the 2026 offseason. For them to fumble this, think about this. You were talking about trading Jaylen Brown for Giannis Antetokounmpo, and now you basically have dealt him for Podcast P. Like, that's life comes at you fast if you are a Boston Celtics fan. The frustrating part about it is, like, I don't know why they ultimately did this. I would love to inject someone with truth serum and ask, hey, like, what was the tipping point to you guys saying, hey, we can't come back from this?
1: This seems to be a lot like what Minnesota did. You struck out on landing Giannis, and then you decide we need to still be aggressive and take a big swing, except there isn't the deal to get the big star. And we forget at times that people who run these organizations are human as well. Ultimately, Boston didn't want to do what would have been the most uncomfortable thing to do, even though it would have been the best basketball move, and that is trying to make amends with Jaylen Brown. They already decided they were going to move off of him, and when they didn't get Giannis, we saw the reporting from Shams, who said that they were still looking at deals with 8 to 10 different teams.
0: But
1: they were banking on landing Giannis. It came down to Miami and Boston's offer. They chose the Miami offer, but they were still hell-bent on moving on from Jaylen Brown this year, and it probably boils down to the difficult thing would have been getting Jaylen in a room and trying to repair the relationship. They didn't want to do that. Instead, they know that a lot of people, their rosters are fluid July 1. They can make the deal, and they tried to make the best possible deal they could make. And it, to your point, it's not close to what they would have gotten back in Giannis and what they get with Podcast P.
0: What you said there at the end is like the point where I can't move off of it, Josh. We have 4 hours to do tonight. I'm going to try my damnedest to flush it all out here in the 4 hours. But for weeks, I'm going to be racking my brain. This couldn't have been the best offer out there. There's no way you're going to look me in my grown-ass face and tell me that Paul George in 2 first-round picks is the best you could do for a MVP candidate this past season. That's in the heart of his prime.
1: Hold one sec. Don't think it's the best haul that they could have gotten.
0: Hold one sec. What are we doing?
1: I bet you they could have gotten more draft picks. What could they have landed a better player than Paul George is the question.
0: 100%. We're talking about Jaylen Brown. Yes,
1: no,
0: top 10 player.
1: You're right. I'm saying
0: it should have 100%. Yes, I get what you're saying. There Paul George is nowhere
1: Bobby
0: near
1: Mark
0: the best
1: said,
0: player they could have netted.
1: We saw Jaylen Brown tweeting out on Sunday in response to Bobby Mark saying it wasn't a great market out there for Jaylen Brown. And
0: you know
1: I
0: why?
1: Think
0: you
1: what
0: know why?
1: He's talking about is players. Players that
0: but
1: you
0: why,
1: could get
0: though?
1: Back less than draft capital.
0: Why? Why? Why is the market not great for Jaylen Brown?
1: Because there aren't a lot of available players.
0: No, Josh, market. Because Brad Stevens and the Celtics totally screwed this up. The entire NBA knew that this situation, this relationship, was broken beyond repair. So once that becomes the reality, right, the return that you're going to get back inevitably sinks. And that's why you're sitting here with Paul freaking George and 2 first-round picks. They should run Brad Stevens' ass out of Boston. This is embarrassing. This is a new ownership group that's looking at
1: this
0: and going, what are we doing here?
1: This Celtics team's not close to being a contender, it doesn't seem like.
0: Not even.
1: You just strengthened the team that knocked you out on your home court in round one. And there are questions now in the backcourt, just like they are in the post, even though they added Mitchell Robinson today.
0: Woohoo! And Mike Conley. Don't forget about Mike Conley. Woo!
1: How many teams are better than the Celtics now? You did the thing where you said that, forget who it was that you said was
0: Detroit,
1: a top.
0: Detroit, New York,
1: 10
0: Cleveland,
1: team.
0: Toronto, Atlanta, Philly, Orlando, Miami, Washington, Indiana, all better than Boston.
1: Huh. Okay. Celtics might not be a playoff team in the eyes of Linnell Willingham.
0: I'm frustrated because I don't. I don't get where this is coming from. I still feel like the Celtics are known for being a first-class organization. So I think the reporting on this the entire time has been favorable to Boston. Why has there been this reluctancy in the national media outside of myself and you maybe to just come out and flat out say they screwed this up?
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0: That's Linnell Willingham. I'm Josh Graham. The LA Lakers have made a move. It's not just the Boston Celtics moving Jaylen Brown on this July 1st from Beantown to Philadelphia. The LA Lakers have acquired center Walker Kessler. The LA Lakers have extended Walker Kessler to a long-term four-year contract. 24-year-old player, averaged about 14 and 10 a game, give or take about a half rebound. Linnell Willingham, this coupled with Colin Sexton and Quentin Grimes, and if you go back to last week, the Austin Reeves extension, what do you make of the LA Lakers roster construction?
1: So earlier, I was very critical of this. As I've had like more time to think about it, I'm going to be a little nicer. But the overarching point is the same for me. They still lack what you need in today's NBA. You need switchable athletic wings. The Lakers got better by getting Luka Doncic a legit rim-running center and Walker Kessler, but I'm not going to sit here and act like Walker Kessler is some all-star. But I definitely think he helps the style of basketball. I like adding Quentin Grimes in terms of the shooting, right? He's one of the more proven shooters in the sport. When you think about how tough they're going to be to stop in the pick and roll, right, having shooters around them is paramount. But on defense, who can they stop? Legitimately, they're going to put so much pressure. And here is the other allure and draw of Walker Kessler, right, is what he is on the back end as a rim protector. He is going to get so much pressure put on him as a rim protector because they're going to be giving up dribble drives ad nauseum. Who can they stay in front of? Who is Luka staying in front of? Who is Austin Reeves staying in front of? Who is Mamu staying in front of? Who is, you know, Quentin Grimes staying in front of? Nobody. These are not, they don't have one plus defender on their team outside of Walker Kessler.
0: That's a basketball breakdown that needs to be talked about more. The defensive impact of losing a guy like LeBron James and then what you replace them with. But really, if we're going to 1,000-foot view this, the Lakers roster construction does not make sense. We're getting mixed signals from Rob Pelinka and the Lakers here. For one, they are worse in the near term, which is okay as long as you're setting yourself up well in the future. You're subtracting LeBron James from your basketball team. It isn't rocket science to say that Sandro Mamu is not an upgrade from LeBron James at that
1: awesome
0: spot.
1: Nickname.
0: The improvements at other spots are marginal at best. DeAndre Ayton versus Walker Kessler, Quentin Grimes versus Luke Kennard. Colin Sexton is better than Marcus Smart, but not in a significant way. This team isn't a contender, and that's fine just as long as the moves you're making make you better for the long term. But the major problem is that Rob Pelinka is now poorly set up the future Lakers. First off, you paid Austin Reeves the money that you would pay the second best player on a title team. Like, paying him max money, unless you are a smaller market team that can't land free agents, you should not be giving Austin Reeves max contract. You should not.
1: Here's the other
0: That's reserved
1: too,
0: for
1: John.
0: The guys who you think could be the second best player on your team. But hold a second. Then you trade two first-round draft picks and two first-round swaps for Walker Kessler, who has never appeared in a playoff game yet. That means you're not going to have a first-round draft pick for the next seven drafts. So your ability to make the team better gets a lot worse by having Kessler. Honestly, it would have made more sense if you didn't give Reeves the max money to give the max contract to Walker Kessler on an offer sheet so that way Utah does not match it and you don't have to give up the two first and the two future first. That would have been the move because they're not going to match that given their salary construction and the fact you know he doesn't want to be there. So between the Reeves overpay and having no first rounders for the next seven drafts, LA's roster seems like a team that should be trying to win right now, but they're not that kind of team. They're not close to that.
1: Like, I got to throw water on you. You're so damn hot right now. You hit it right on the head, Josh. Like, I think, what do you think is worse? The Austin Reaves contract or giving up the future draft capital? Because I think you hit it right on the head, right? Like, those are the two things that make this egregious to me.
0: No. You're asking the wrong question. Here's the right question.
1: What's the right question?
0: This hour. Here's the right question. Who's done a worse job the last couple weeks, Brad Stevens or Rob Pelinka?
1: Brad Stevens, dude. If you're Rob, what Rob has
0: even
1: in his
0: worse
1: back
0: than
1: pocket.
0: Pelinka. Turning away LeBron and then trading two first and two swaps for Walker Kessler and giving Austin Reaves the max.
1: They're both devilish. In
0: telling LeBron to beat it.
1: Like he was Michael. It was incredible. So I'll say Pelinka because you can make the argument that they got better as a basketball team, the Lakers. You can make an argument that they're better with Walker Kessler.
0: No way.
1: So when I say better, hold on. When I say better, right? I'm filibustering here. They're not better. But like you see what I'm trying to say here.
0: LeBron
1: like,
0: they James upgraded. Got Manu playing in LeBron's spot.
1: But there was clearly but they upgraded the roster at the center spot. How have the Boston Celtics upgraded their roster to this point?
0: But Holmansek.
1: Like,
0: Is it a significant upgrade at that? Is the difference between in the year 26-27? The difference between DeAndre Ayton and Walker Kessler greater than the difference between LeBron James and Sandro Manu? No.
1: Can I say this about Manu?
0: Manu?
1: With extended minutes, I think Manu's going to look like a good signing. He's somebody that hasn't been afforded minutes. He's a bench player that's going to be given.
0: You're making
1: a
0: me
1: starter's...
0: the pro LeBron guy here.
1: Seriously,
0: you just let LeBron walk out. The door.
1: I get
0: team's
1: that.
0: Not better.
1: So my thing is. Even with LeBron, there was no avenue for you to put yourself in championship contention unless you felt this was the right move. If we're going to make this argument, because here's what I'm looking at. Austin Reaves could have been sent to Detroit for Jalen Duren in a sign-and-trade, and that would have been the center that Luka Doncic needed. Having the center, I think, is more important than having Austin Reaves. I think the center allows Luka Doncic to be the best version of himself and to be able to maximize the ability of your best talent. The center was huge, but like letting LeBron go, you had to rip the Band-Aid off. Like I'm not gonna crush them for letting LeBron go because I feel like at some point you gotta move on. And the way that it was
0: I agree with that
1: reported and talked about, I think LeBron was equally as okay with it. LeBron knew that
0: but,
1: there wasn't a chance for them
0: Linnell,
1: to win a title.
0: But Linnell,
1: what's he supposed
0: here's
1: to do?
0: The problem. I'm fine. My issue is mixed signals. That's my problem. You let LeBron walk, which tells me you're not going to be a better basketball team. So generally the teams that don't believe they're going to be championship teams aren't the teams giving away two first and two swaps.
1: But how else do they get better though, Josh? Like that's their that
0: but you just decided you're not going to be by letting LeBron walk out the door.
1: Not that's necessarily. That's point. Just choosing. I think, and I understand what you're trying to say is if you're making the decision to say, LeBron, you're gone. That's
0: pick a lane.
1: That's you signaling, right? That, hey, this year doesn't mean much to us. But what I'm saying, right, is if I was under the impression that a signing trade was going to happen.
0: Sure.
1: I thought like that was how it was reported that a Cleveland signing trade was possible to where they'd get Jared Allen back potentially. Losing LeBron for nothing, if you're going to, like, throw a fit about that, I think there's
0: and
1: something
0: there. And do we
1: know
0: there. That sign-in trades are out of the question?
1: Still? We don't know that. We don't. It still could be very much on the table. So that's kind of where it's like, is it an incomplete? But my thing is with Rob, where I give Rob Pelinka the benefit of the doubt, though, there weren't a lot of avenues to make this team better. Well, when you sign Austin Reaves to that money, there's not a lot of avenues to make this team better. I think that's the biggest. I think that's a bigger mistake than not talking to LeBron first, is paying Austin
0: Reaves
1: that contract.
0: This move hurts your chances of landing Nikola Jokic. next year, if that's what you want to do.
1: No, it doesn't, because you can land. You still have the money. You still can financially land him. Like, you can move and make the contracts work. I don't know if it hinders them to do that. I wouldn't go that far. Why would you say that?
0: I think you're going to have to do better, like, with the players that you're matching salaries with. The players that you're looking to match salaries with, it's Walker Kessler and who are we matching salaries with to make this trade? Because you don't have assets.
1: Nikola Jokic is what you're saying?
0: Yeah.
1: So here's where I think there is a misconception.
0: You could have used those two first-round picks and two swaps, is what I'm saying, to potentially help you in that. Is my question. Like, again, you only have a second-round pick between now and the end of 2033.
1: So Nikola Jokic could come to you next year by way of free agency. He's got a player option for the 27-28 season.
0: But as we've established, free agency is not a thing anymore.
1: Right, but if he opts out, like, he can choose to go wherever he wants. That's the key of having the player option.
0: Denver might move him before then. They don't want to get anything in return. And then that team's going to want that guy to extend. That's generally how these things work. You want to have something to exchange it back. And you just decided to give two firsts, your last two firsts, and two swaps between now and 2033 on Walker Kessler. That, to me, is an issue. But do want to close the hour on a positive note. In less than 5 months of posting videos and doing a video format, in addition to being on 300 radio stations, 300 markets across the country and in Canada as well, we've already hit 2,000 subscribers. Just like that. Just like that, Leno Willingham. And I just want to take a moment and say thank you to those who have subscribed to the channel and allowed us to get to that number pretty quickly. I mean, we're proud of what we've put forth so far, new network and so much. And if you haven't already subscribed to the YouTube channel, that's the best way to get plugged in with us. You can watch the show in addition to listening to it. Like, comment, subscribe. That all helps with the algorithm. But pretty cool, wouldn't you say, to get to 2K in less than 5 months.
1: Westwood 1 2K. 2K Westwood 1. We should come up with like a cool nickname for it. Great accomplishment.
0: Did I catch an Australian accent in the middle of the segment that you just backed out on completely, or was it still English?
1: I think you're just thirsty for more accents, and you'll get that coming up.
0: No, I thought I heard that in my ear as I was heating up on the Jaylen Brown take, but I might have been mishearing.
1: I think you were mishearing a little bit. We'll see what happens, though. We'll see who comes and joins us in the next hour.
0: Each hour, a different accent. Linnell, he says he has a deep bag. We'll see how deep that bag is in the next hour of doing this. Also, we're going to do a draft of LeBron James destinations later in the program. That will be a really good time. But prior to doing that, despite the vibe surrounding Flo Balogun's red card, we're going to spin this thing positive for the Americans. We're on to the round of 16. We won a knockout stage match. We push things ahead. Linnell Willingham and I, next on Westwood One Sports Night.
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0: Linnell Willingham.
1: That's Linnell Willingham. I'm Josh Graham. We're asking this question. How much does Flo Balogun's red card and disqualification from the round of 16 match against Belgium sour tonight's win for the U.S. against Bosnia and Herzegovina? 310-840-4910. We asked that question. However, Linnell, someone once told me, piece of advice, if you have a bad day, odds are you pick it. In other words, you can choose the way you view the things that happen to you. It's not about what happens to you, it's about how you react. Thus, for this segment, Linnell, there's going to be plenty of time to talk about the United States and Belgium on Monday. How about we just talk about for a moment that the United States of America won a World Cup match tonight in the knockout stages on home soil. And for the first time in this tournament, Linnell, the U.S. found a way to win ugly. This is not 3-0 leading at halftime against Paraguay and a 4-1 win. This is not 2-0 at halftime against Australia, parking the bus in the second half and the score holding up. The offense electric in those matches, moved easily, and the goals were pretty. The speed was on display in the open field. That was not what we saw tonight. The U.S. had to really dig deep in order to find a way. And for the first time in this World Cup, that's the type of match it was, and the U.S. prevailed.
2: It's special stuff. Like, I know the dark cloud of, you know, Balogun missing the next game is, or the next match is going to, you know, be tough. But this is the continuation of what's been an excellent World Cup for the United States men's national team, really getting their swagger back, so to speak, right? Like changing the narrative around soccer in this country. The fact that you were able to go the other night and take a bunch of calls on whether or not this is a soccer nation or not speaks to the give a damn level that folks have right now. We said this after their first match against Paraguay, the impact that this World Cup run could have on the future of soccer in the United States. I don't think we're, despite where they're at right now, despite what their outlook looks like heading into the next match, I still believe that to be true, man. Like, I think what we're witnessing right now, regardless of how it finishes, Josh, is special. And I think we'll have long-term impact on soccer culture in the United States.
1: Because of the field of the World Cup being expanded, this is just the second ever World Cup knockout stage win for the United States. Because the round of 16 was the knockout stages, the last three appearances for the U.S., and there were losses to the Netherlands, to Belgium. Forget who it was, 2010, that the United States was eliminated by, but it was in their first match. And 2002, the U.S. beat, I think it was Mexico, 2-0, to get to the quarterfinals. And that's why we shouldn't take for granted, even though it's tournament expansion and you have Flo Balogun getting the red card, that the United States just won a knockout stage match. And they, so much in the past, the story would be waiting for the other shoe to drop with American soccer. And you thought it would be Christian

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1: Where they're better suited to overcome the adversity because they're geeked up. There's an ultimate belief playing here in front of your home country, having us talk about them and them getting the attention that they're getting. I don't know, man. Maybe I'm being too cliche here, but like, I think the home pitch advantage matters here and has helped them when they've been shorthanded, including on Friday night.
2: The biggest advantage might be just in terms of climate, where a lot of countries might not be used to playing in the heat that of American summers. In North Carolina, for example, now I know this is all on the West Coast for the United States.
1: Isn't it hot it gets everywhere in the summer? Am I tripping?
2: Not well. Some places, Linnell, the World Cup is played. I mean, you talk about the Southern Hemisphere. It's a different time on the calendar that the World Cup is played generally. So it's the United States, credit to them for finding a way. Now they need to do so against Belgium. And that match will be in Seattle on Monday night. Speaking of the 12th man, we'll see how that atmosphere is. It's probably going to be fabulous. 310-840-4910 if you want in. Mr. Positive is here. Mr. Positive, you're on with Linnell Willingham, Josh Graham, Westwood One Sports Night, nationwide in the United States and Canada. What is your snap reaction to United States 2, Bosnia-Herzegovina, no score?
3: Dynamic duo, boom, shakalaka, and real quick, Josh Graham, who mentioned you on the Stephen A. Smith show today?
2: Oh, my God.
3: You're talking to him. It was fantastic. Everybody go to my page, Facebook, Gregory Baltzeff. You'll see it and you'll hear it. Fantastic. Mm-hmm. You know how I had to give him a unique slogan and name? We went through it. He rejected it. I still got to think of something. And all of a sudden I said, Stephen A., there's a gentleman named Josh Graham on Westwood One Radio, and is very proud that you went, and he went to the same college. And it was like, boom, shakalaka. But getting back to the USA, USA,
2: Thank you.
3: I'm very pleased. But here's the thing. We got to the quarterfinals in 2002. To make me happy, we have to get to the semifinals. We have to take that next step. Yes, it's bringing soccer to the world. Yes, it's Mbappe versus Messi. Who's going to have the most goals? Who's going to win the golden boot? And real quick, when the gentleman got the red card, could it be downgraded to the yellow card at all in any way, shape, or form? Could they change it?
2: It's a done deal. It's a done deal. It's a done deal unless they add games. The only time you can appeal a FIFA World Cup red card, because I see people asking this, is if games are added by FIFA after the fact. You can appeal that type of a judgment, but not the referee's call within a match that comes with suspension of the next match. You can't appeal that.
3: Hey, and real quick, not to get too much off topic, but did you hear what Stephen A. said about the three-way guys in
2: LA? No, I didn't, Mr. Positive.
3: And that they couldn't
2: appreciate
3: go too far?
2: Call, though. Good to hear from you from Michigan. Linnell, I will say this, though. I do need to spell this part out. I did not go to a historically black college at Winston-Salem State University.
1: Why did he just say that you guys went to the same college?
2: I live in Winston-Salem. So I can you can conflate those two things.
1: I get it.
2: But I do love the idea. I wish there was a way I could find it. I would love to find Stephen A. Smith during a break searching Josh Graham. Oh, Josh Graham, Winston-Salem State, and then seeing my face with as pasty white as it gets in glasses. This guy went to Winston-Salem State University?
1: Okay, but let's not act like there's no white people at HBCUs. That's the stupidest thing.
2: No. I just say that you would have a certain expectation, but I don't think
1: I understand exactly
2: where your brain might be headed. By the way, the idea that it's not a

0: success if the United States were to get to the quarters, something they haven't done but just one time since 1930.
1: But Josh,
0: we'll reject that. If they beat Belgium, are you kidding? That'd be an amazing success.
1: Josh, like I said, it's already a success in terms of just the way that us as a country have rallied together. We're all watching it. I was saying this to you earlier, and you no-sold me on it, but I'll reiterate it here again. Being the host country, and there's been no tragic events happening, and the economy's flowing, beer's getting drunk, people are celebrating with one another. It's great. I think that this is a success.
0: That's all great,
1: no
0: but you're setting
1: happens.
0: Such a low bar. It's like, yeah, everybody had a good
1: soccer.
0: Time.
1: Let's
0: we don't, though.
1: Yes, we do. We're
0: we
1: not
0: don't.
1: A soccer nation.
0: We
1: We're not.
0: Don't. We don't suck at soccer. We are a borderline top 10 soccer nation.
1: If it
0: nation.
1: Wasn't for Balogun's mom, didn't she like give birth on an airplane or something? Something crazy?
0: No, well, she was planning to fly back to her home country, but had Flo Balogun in New York City prior to the flight, I think is the story that you're
1: we
0: thinking of.
1: We suck at
0: of.
1: Soccer.
0: But
1: anybody that disagrees.
0: We,
1: I mean, you're
0: we do not. We do not. Just by the arrogant American standard that we have to be the best, number one or number two, or else we suck, is I think, the thought. We just because when you're 10th or 11th it, out of dozens and dozens of nations, 48 competing in the World Cup, that does not mean you suck at it. Like, that'd be like saying,
1: okay,
0: you know,
1: Mr. Participation
0: because
1: Trophy. We're celebrating coming in 10th. Great.
0: Right. I mean, you wouldn't say that because the Washington Commanders haven't won a Super Bowl means they suck. Haven't won it in the last 35 years mean they suck.
1: I actually think that's exactly how I would describe them as a franchise as a whole over the past 30 years. They suck.
0: Okay. Let's go to Chance in Alabama. 310-840-4970. Chance,
1: I mean,
0: where are you at on Flo Balogun? And, you know, I do like to spin this thing positively. The U.S. won Bosnia and Herzegovina 2-0. What's on your mind, Chance?
2: So just getting into soccer, like I've always been anti-soccer guy, hate the sport. But, man, I watched my first game of – what was the first game of the World Cup.
1: What made you, like, hate it? Like, what? It's one thing to, like, not
0: what
1: care for it. But, like, for you to
2: well,
1: hate
2: Well, I mean,
1: it?
2: Hate may be a little strong of a word. I just like – it was my least favorite sport.
1: Alabama,
2: how about that?
1: You
2: I just
1: take Alabama out the boy.
2: No, man, I actually grew up in Western New York, so that ain't it.
1: What do I look like an ass
0: Chance,
1: right
0: what is your thought on the match?
2: So, anyways, just getting into the sport, right, and I'm learning the rules, learning the game, and this guy gets the red card, right? I'm like, oh, wow, he's done, right? And then I find out that he's gone for the next game. I put my head in my hands, and I shake my head. Not this sport, too, man. I automatically think, you know, football is my sport. Targeting college football. Targeting. It should be automatically done away with in all sports. The only person that should be able to suspend a player for the next game, it should happen after the game by, you know, player safety or commish. I hate this rule. It's garbage. I can't believe it's happening in soccer, too. It sucks. And it's just so irritating, man. I was just starting to like the game, and now I got to deal with this crap.
0: Chance, it's a good question you bring up, though. Thanks for the call from Alabama. Linnell, did Flo Balogun lead with his helmet?
1: Yeah.
0: And
1: right, lead with
0: did,
1: the crown of his eyes.
0: Was the Bosnia player a defenseless player?
1: And was the contact deemed excessive and unnecessary?
0: Correct. Yeah. That's right. Can't use the crown of your shin guard or whatever.
1: But on real talk, after, though, I know you said that the card was worth it. Just to play the other side.
0: No,
1: of the coin.
0: It isn't.
1: And I actually
0: I didn't think it was a red. I don't think it should
1: Correct.
0: Have been a red.
1: Sorry,
0: it's everything you hate with an official's call.
1: I
0: am not. I thought they got it wrong, but I don't think you need to appeal it. I don't think it's like. I don't think it's so criminal. I think it's letter of the law, but it's not spirit of the rule, and that's the problem. And it's not consistent.
1: The dude ended
0: issue.
1: Up hurt,
0: but not enough
1: man.
0: To appeal it.
1: The dude ended up hurt. The dude ended up hurt. All suffered like. If he has to, like, I don't know. Someone ended up getting hurt.
0: After the Jaylen Brown and Giannis trades, who is the favorites to win the Eastern Conference? That's what we'll talk about next on Westwood One Sports Night.
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0: This is something to consider. The Boston Celtics going into the playoffs were the favorites to win the Eastern Conference. They fell to the Philadelphia 76ers in seven games on their home court. Now have traded Jaylen Brown to the Sixers in exchange for Paul George and a couple of first-round draft picks, a couple of second-rounders as well. Last week, the big storyline in the East was Giannis being moved from the Bucks to the Miami Heat. So since these are playoff teams that we're talking about involved in these deals, or at least three of the four are, let's just ask the question flatly. Who is the best team in the Eastern Conference? 310-840-4910. The dust isn't completely settled, but as of right now, on July the 1st, through one day of NBA free agency, who is the best team in the Eastern Conference, Linnell Willingham?
1: Man, this is tough. I think before I give the answer, I do want to just give credit to the East as a conference. I think it's very clear and obvious that they've gotten a lot better as an overall conference since the start of a free agency, the start of the offseason. To think that I was disrespecting them going into the NBA Finals, saying there's no chance whoever comes out of the East, they've got no chance to beat the team that comes out of the West. I no longer feel that way. The best team, though, right now as we sit here on July the 2nd, the best team in the Eastern Conference is the Philadelphia 76ers. I think their addition of Jaylen Brown, I loved them drafting LeBaron Fylon. Like, I think he comes in and has impact immediately as a rookie. I love the Dean Wade signing to give them a 3-and-D presence as well, losing Quentin Grimes. I love what they have. Obviously, the health of the big fella, Joel Embiid, is a tough thing to have to rely on in terms of whether you're going to be good or not. But they've set themselves up now, guys. Even if Joel has to miss significant time, the trio of VJ Edgecombe, Tyrese Maxey, and then Jaylen Brown, that trio is good enough to be on its own a top four, top three team in the East.
0: It's a good point. In basketball, we often say, all right, let's just simplify it. Your best three guys against our best three guys. Who is it? And Joel Embiid, asking him to be one of your three best guys, puts Philadelphia in tough situations sometimes because he doesn't play all that much. Now, nobody else in the East has higher level, higher end talent than they do. You have Jaylen Brown, former Finals MVP, one of the 10 best players in the NBA this past season, and how he carried Boston to the best record in the East, largely without Jason Tatum. Tyrese Maxey is 25 years old. He averaged 24 points. He's just now touching his prime. And you have Joel Embiid and VJ Edgecombe. VJ Edgecombe, he's the X factor. Does he take a step forward as a sophomore rather than the air quote sophomore slump that we see sometimes in basketball? If he takes that step forward, then this is a big four that we're talking about in Philly, with Joel Embiid being the fourth leg of that. As a rookie, VJ Edgecombe was statistically every bit as good and impactful as Paul George was, who was just shipped off, and he's only going to get better. Outside of Cooper Flagg, nobody in last year's draft had the physical traits that VJ did. His ceiling might be even higher than Dylan Harper or Con Knipl, especially with this kind of talent in front of him. And you were right to point out some of the other moves that have been made to fill out this roster. Alabama's LeBaron Fylon falling to them is tremendous. He's the most pro-ready shooter in this draft, not named Darren Peterson or Darius Acuff, and you got him beyond the 20th pick, which is nuts. And you also added some shooting in Dean Wade, which might not sound like a big deal, but that's another nice piece, somebody who can give you minutes. The next move Philly needs to make to really feel comfortable is getting another big man to rotate in there with Joel Embiid, because right now it's Bona.
1: I like Bona probably. Excellent in the playoffs.
0: Yeah, but that can't be your only guy. It can't be the only guy you have inside other than Embiid that's a post threat. So you need to add one more piece there to feel great about them as the favorites in the East. But right now, I think that that's the team.
1: So it was reported right before we went on the air by the Philadelphia Inquirer that the Philadelphia 76ers have reached out to Rich Paul and LeBron James camp about him joining the 76ers. If I mean, I already think they're the best team in the East. They add LeBron James. I think they win the finals.
0: Well, let's ask this then. Let's ask this. Is there another team in the East that adding LeBron James to the roster would change your mind about Philly being the best team in the East?
1: Miami and Washington.
0: What about Cleveland?
1: No.
0: If it was, because again, we talk about the big four in Philly. If it's Evan Mobley, Donovan Mitchell, LeBron James, and then the fourth unreliable guy, the way we're talking about Embiid, is James Harden, that's a lot of talent, too.
1: A lot of talent. Don't like
0: Jared Allen? Let's not forget about Jared Allen, too.
1: Like the talent. I think James Harden sucks. Call a spade a spade. At this current juncture of his career, James Harden's trash. He's trash on defense. He's trash on offense. You can say I'm speaking of hyperbole. When it comes to the playoffs, when it comes to meaningful basketball, he cannot guard. He is a total liability in the pick and roll and damn near unplayable. So he doesn't move the needle for me. I think it's a net negative if he comes back for Cleveland. I don't think that's something that makes them better.
0: He's as good as Dean Wade is, though. And that's like a starter on the Sixers. Like, he can start your basketball team. We're not asking him to be a top three guy.
1: Sure. Great. He's still got to guard somebody, Josh. Who can he guard? That's the problem here when it comes to Harden. I know people are not taking me serious when I say the Wizards. But in terms of what LeBron James is looking for. I know you're not. If LeBron ends up there.
0: I won't go that far.
1: I think they could be in the conversation for the best team in the East. What I think is fascinating about the Wizards as a wild card and really what the parameters are and what you need to acquire his services, he wants guys that can take the scoring load off of him. Washington's got Trae Young and Anthony Davis, Giannis and Bam Adebayo in Miami is someone that can take the load off. In Philadelphia, Joel Embiid, Maxey, Jaylen Brown, can take the load off. In Cleveland, I think he'd have to shoulder too much of the offensive load, if I'm being honest. I don't like that fit because of that. I want him as the number three guy, not the number two guy.
0: Okay. 310-840-4910. We didn't bring up the champions, and it seems that that's something that people are objecting to, starting with Paulie, who's in Virginia. Paulie, is it the Sixers, the Knicks, or someone else who's the best in the East?
2: Hail to the W, baby. It's orange and blue skies, man. Oh, what are y'all talking about? Everybody making all these moves because of the Knicks.
1: The Knicks have lost Mitchell Robinson.
2: Hold on. Mitchell Robinson, who averaged 11 minutes a game in the playoffs because he can't hit any free throws. Like, come on. I already seen reports that he's looking for, what's my man named for Charlotte, Mubamba. Or Jackson Hayes, and he's a backup center. We can find a backup center that can get some rebounds and block some shots. Here's the question I have for you then.
0: Do you think the Knicks, what makes you say that the Knicks are going to be better than they were this year? Because the teams we're describing are getting better.
2: Because they got the best player in the Eastern Conference, and Jalen Brunson, bro. Yeah. Laugh all you want to. Everybody's better than Jalen Brunson until it's time to be better than Jalen Brunson.
1: Jalen Brunson. I give you that.
2: We got the best player in the Eastern Conference in Jalen Brunson, man.
1: You had the best player in the Eastern Conference during the 2026 Eastern Conference playoffs.
2: He was the best player in the Eastern Conference in the 2025 playoff, the 2024 playoff, 23. And then when he was with Dallas, he was one of the best players in the Western Conference Finals. I mean, excuse me, not finals, playoffs.
1: I'm laughing because I know how you get about your teams. It's so much more refreshing hearing you defend a real organization like the Knicks instead of hearing you defend the damn Commanders.
2: Stop it now.
0: That's outstanding. Oh, man. Paulie, appreciate the call. Oh, real talk.
1: Paulie, appreciate you, man.
0: Yeah, we do. I do appreciate the defense. He might not be the best player named Jalen in the Eastern Conference.
1: I'm about to say, can we talk about it? Like,
0: 310-840-4910. Troy in D.C. is with Linnell Willingham. Troy, go right ahead.
3: Absolutely. Hey, Linnell, thank you for snapping that. But the only thing is, Linnell, I don't want LeBron. I'm sorry.
1: Why? I don't want LeBron.
3: No, I'm not afraid. It's just the fact, take the scoring, take the scoring off him. I'm not afraid. I just want to see the Wizards do it without that. With the pieces
0: so
3: they
0: why,
3: added. Now,
0: how
3: so,
0: are the Wizards a contender in the East without LeBron James?
3: You better hold up. Wait a minute. You better pay attention. Either they tanked or they did. Everybody's screaming they tanked. They did tank. But you need to look at their roster. You're not looking at their roster.
0: I'm looking at Trey Johnson right now.
1: It's a good roster.
3: Hold up. Everybody talking about Trey Young. You better look at Trey Johnson. That youngin's a problem. Compare his numbers to Baby Boy they got selected to in this year's draft. Compare their college numbers. They were both freshmen. One average 19, one average 20. He's not scared to shoot. He is an assassin.
0: One played at Rutgers. The other played at Texas.
3: Cam Whitmore. People not talking about them. Second round, they went and drafted.
0: Cam Whitmore?
1: Well, hold on. The moment you met,
0: what have these guys done in the league, dude?
1: Time out, Troy. The moment you mentioned Cam Whitmore, we lose validity as a DC.
3: No, hold on. See, this
0: we're talking
3: problem,
0: about Cam Whitmore and Trey Johnson.
3: Come out. He's deep on the bench, and then Keyshawn George, Young Riley, who was ahead of schedule.
0: Okay, timeout on you. You're out of timeout.
1: No, Josh,
0: he's out of timeout. There goes Vince.
1: What you're not about to do and what the rest of the country is not about to do is act as if the Wizards youngsters that they've drafted over the past three seasons are just nothing burgers.
0: I'm saying they're not the Eastern Conference final favorite. What are we doing?
1: they've been playing in this extended role over the past several years, playing big-time minutes, and now they get to play with two future first ballot Hall of Famers in Trae Young and Anthony Davis. And you know what that does? That makes their life a hell of a lot easier. Instead of Keyshawn George being relied upon as a scoring option and an offensive engine, he gets relegated to a 3-and-D guy, right? Bilal Coulibaly gets to be just a 3-and-D guy. All of these dudes that have been asked to shoulder the offensive load because they haven't had any talent offensively, they now get to be put into actual role player roles.
0: Well, I think we may have
1: one of the deepest teams in the NBA.
0: Can I call the timeout? Can I call the timeout for a second? A lot of timeouts being called here. I think we're out of timeouts.
1: Does anybody get a tech?
0: Way too many timeouts. Yeah, Chris Webber, this deal. I'll say this. There's a difference between saying that nobody's good, which is not what I'm saying, versus saying because of Cam Whitmore and Trey Johnson
1: and Keyshawn George, you're going to be
0: the best team in the Eastern Conference. There's a gap there. I think Washington could be good. I do. I root for that team. I think that I like Trey Young. I have no reason to dislike this Washington team. I want to see your happiness and fulfillment. It would make me very happy.
1: Just because you don't have a favorite basketball team.
0: No, but the problem is there's a difference. It's kind of like when people say, hey, there's Kate Upton and there's Megan Fox. Who's more attractive? Well, I'll say that Megan Fox is probably a little bit more attractive. Are you saying that Kate Upton's ugly? No, I'm not. By saying the Wizards aren't the best team in the Eastern Conference, does it make me a hater? That's the large takeaway.
4: You think they'll be better than your Hornets?
0: Yes.
1: I'm about to say, if you even had to think about that, I was about to have you
0: ejected.
1: About to give you a red card.
0: I like the Wizards. I do like this team. I do. Let's take one more. Bert is in Baltimore.
1: Oh,
0: Bert,
1: my gosh.
0: Who's the best team in the East?
1: That was another delusional-ass Knicks fan.
5: Your best team in the East is who cares? The only thing you guys should be talking about tonight is the United States of America men's national soccer team. And you're doing it again. The Knicks just showed you who the best team was. Give me a break.
0: Okay, Bert. Thank you.
1: And they lost Mitchell Robinson.
0: That's it. This is all we should talk about. We should have Linnell, when we get bored of talking about it, we should have Linnell just talk about it in a different accent. That's it. Change pitch.
1: I forgot.
0: That's it.
1: That off, huh?
0: That's what we need to do. Like, whenever we get bored. All right. We think we might have run this into the ground. Is it going to be Pepe
1: in the way
0: who started?
1: You gotta. Why do you just stop talking? You're not letting the bit be organic. Just keep going and let me. Don't put me on the spot, man.
0: Oh well, I just. When you start talking, I want to hear what you have to say.
1: The boy wanted to put me on the spot as if I'm some sort of needle, huh? That's what the boy wants to do. You see Flower and the way he run up and down the pitch tonight. I just combined the Jamaican and a Brit.
0: I like it. I think
1: you see the way Flower run up and down the pitch tonight. You see all the planting that he had to consume so that it didn't cramp up, huh? I even have the fast natural stutter that you hear from our great Africans.
0: Linnell, I want to reward you because we actually have a surprise for you.
1: Oh, I almost cursed.
0: A surprise,
1: I swear I did.
0: That I've guaranteed prior to the program that he was going to love.
1: We'll
0: find out together.
1: Me don't understand what you're coming to do to try to surprise me coming up here after the break. Me not interested in what the surprise is going to be.
4: Jaylen Brown is headed to the city of brotherly love. The Celtics are trading the former Finals MVP to the Sixers for Paul George and a bundle of draft picks. Does the addition of Brown make Philly a legit challenger to New York in the East? Westwood One Sports.
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0: Denton Day, gonna need you to tell us who has the first pick in just a few minutes. We have a surprise for Linnell. That can wait one moment, though, because we're asking who the best team in the Eastern Conference is. After the Knicks win the title, the Celtics move on from Jaylen Brown, the Sixers bring in Jaylen Brown, obviously, and the Miami Heat have added Giannis Antetokounmpo. Super Rossi Day is in Detroit. Who's the best team in the East?
1: You know,
0: Super Rossi Day, go right ahead. 310-840-4910. Who is the best team in the Eastern Conference?
2: It's too early to call it, man. Come on now. Let's be serious, fellas. It's going to be a lot of other stuff, a lot of other moves going on, but most definitely.
0: Well, I'm asking you as of right now. Let's live in the moment.
2: Okay, yeah, I was going to say that. I was going to say, if you're talking about as of right now, it's not the Sixers, yeah. That's for sure. Bro, Joel Embiid can't stay too healthy. You know, so
0: fourth best player.
2: I'll roll with New York and Boston for right now. Now, as far as over Miami,
0: still Boston,
3: the Celtics.
2: I just said Boston. I said Boston and New York. I'm still rolling with those two. But I will say this: Miami. When Miami starts making those proper moves the way that they should, if they get LeBron, that's the big three right there. Back again. That's his nostalgia. He's back again with the big three. If they can make that happen and then put the proper people around him, and then also Pat Riley bring in Magic Johnson as an executive to work with him to help bring in the proper people, it'd be spectacular. Wow. Magic Johnson, Pat Riley, and the big three. So that's what I'm looking at right there. Miami will be his destinational spot. I do believe that. He wants that big three, the big three back again.
0: Thank you so much for the call. It's good to hear from you. We have a surprise, Linnell.
1: Okay.
0: There's a punishment that you still haven't paid off yet, isn't there? But now?
1: Yeah. Yeah, there is.
0: Because of, I forget what it even was that it was, the March Madness draft that we did.
1: Yeah.
0: I drafted a better team,
1: and
0: you had the last dab.
1: Oh, stuff. No. Are you kidding me? Oh, no. I know what the surprise is.
0: What's the surprise?
1: No. Did you call Giannis to Miami?
0: No, what I'm saying is...
1: Oh, I'll keep no sound on this.
0: You might be out of the bet because you, Linnell, called Giannis to Miami and didn't even know it. Here's the sound the week before the trade deadline, you saying this on Westwood One Sports Night.
4: I'm going to go with a team that is constantly mentioned when it comes to Giannis, and they also fit the criteria of having young assets in the draft capital, but they kind of lack in the draft capital department. I'm talking about the Miami Heat. So they have up to two first-rounders that I believe they can give up for Giannis, the earliest being 2030 because of the Sepien rules. So, but what they do have, the core of Jaime Jaquez, Khalil Ware, and then Andrew Wiggins potentially being thrown in there, Tyler Hero, they have the salaries to match.
0: Yeah.
1: I did tell you all as we were preparing for the show that it is more than okay if you all want to refer to me. If it's okay with me, if it's okay with you. If you want to refer to me as Basketball Nostradamus, if you want to...
0: I won't call you that.
1: I'm just saying, if you wanted to, I was okay with it, is what I'm saying.
0: So here's the deal, Linnell. This is the gift. This is the surprise. You have two options here.
1: Oh, I love
0: you have
1: options.
0: Two options. You can either say that we're square, because what was the bet? You get to pick a karaoke song for me to sing on air. It's your pick.
1: Knowing your affinity and for you karaoke, that's not even a punishment.
0: And you could say we're square, or we both do it on the same show. We both pay off our bets.
1: Wow. Let me not answer too quickly.
5: Or, option number three you guys do the Hot Wing Challenge together in the great state of North Carolina.
0: Oh, yeah. So you're coming to town. B-Dot, who's joining us later.
5: Then you can film it.
0: D-Dot's joining us later in the show, and we're all going to hang out this weekend, hopefully.
5: Yes,
0: and
5: we can make
0: this thing happen.
1: I don't know if I'm going to want to hug after.
5: Hug the toilet seat.
1: Yeah, I'm about to say I'm going to be hugging.
5: Hold hands between stalls.
0: It's not that bad. It's not that bad.
1: I don't like spicy food, just like, though, yeah. Man. I don't. Like, I hate spicy food.
0: It's just going to be on a chip or on a wing, and that's it. It's going to be over with. It's the last dab. So there you go. Was that a good surprise?
1: You guys oversold it a little bit, but I... I'm basketball Nostradamus. It doesn't surprise
0: What
1: me.
0: Does Linnell love more than audio that says that he was right about something? Probably not. I mean, it's
1: I'm always right, though.
0: Ah.
1: You know?
0: Yes.
1: I mean, I was right about... I was right about the 76ers beating the Celtics. You know who was wrong about that? You.
0: You also said no one in the East could beat a team in the West.
1: I also did say that. Yes, I did. Yep. I was wrong.
0: We're wrong sometimes. It's part of the trade. Okay, D-Day, we got the LeBron draft coming up in 10 minutes. Who has the first overall pick in this draft? We get the draft 3 teams apiece, seeing where LeBron James is going to end up.
5: We flipped a coin during the surprise. And the Kang of North Kakalaki has the first overall pick.
0: All right. First on the board.
1: I'm not going to throw a fit over him having the first pick. I thought about it because I felt him getting the first pick.
0: Now, here's the second
1: every
0: pick.
1: Draft
0: 31-0-8-4-0, 49-10. Is there going to be a punishment or a bet associated with this?
1: First draft? Of all, 3 teams? That's it?
0: That's it.
1: 4?
0: 3 teams. No.
5: You're just trying to 3. Stack punishments up? We got to pay out the 2 bets that are in the queue.
1: I'm about to say, yeah.
0: It's a question asked. Just asking the question.
1: Not me.
0: Are we adding some stakes to this? That's what I'm saying. 310-840-4910. Just not, you could text us ideas. Got the LeBron draft coming up.
5: I think the loser should wax their leg.
1: Wax their leg? This is a perfect segue to allow me to talk about my Super Six Pack from last night of things that are more likely to happen than a successful Ben Simmons return to the NBA. I said Denton Day growing a full head of hair as one of the things that was more likely than a successful Ben Simmons NBA return.
5: That is true. I got to talk to John Cena's guy.
0: Let's go to Johnny in Atlanta.
1: Why did he tell me that?
0: Who I should be picking with the number one pick in the LeBron draft. Who should I be picking, Johnny, as the best LeBron destination?
1: Oh, no.
3: Hey, it has to be Miami because the East is so wide open right now. And Detroit is not in the mix because they lost Tobias Harris. They lost B-Stew, and they finna lose Jalen Duren. They added doggone Judge Collins, who ain't been nobody. So Detroit's out of it. And it got to be Miami. The East is so weak right now. You got a whole bunch of young teams to compete. And like I said, I'm watching it will be – Oh, the six? Yeah, well, you know, the six is going to win it all. Sixers or Knicks are the only 2 teams.
1: Wait, what?
3: Maybe. Well, who else? Maybe Orlando.
0: Oh, you're talking about teams where LeBron could end up. Got it. Not teams that should win.
3: Well, when LeBron ain't going to end up in the 76ers. LeBron is not going to end up in the 76ers. I mean, the 76ers or the Knicks. He's got to compete. He got to go to Miami. Washington, it all depends on Trae Young because Trae Young is going to be the catalyst of a team right now. It all depends on him.
1: I just am glad that you remembered the Philadelphia 76ers before you got to bust it off, Johnny in Atlanta.
3: Well,
1: get ready to talk crazy.
0: Do you think we can fit one more phone caller before the hour ends? I think we can. 310-840-4910. Let's go to Michael, who's in Missouri. Michael, you got about 45 seconds, but wanted to squeeze you in. What do you got? Where are you saying the best team in the East is?
6: I'm going to be the devil's advocate. I'm not much of an NBA fan. But years ago, the Thunder had a big 3, and their egos they couldn't win the championship because their egos clashed. Okay. Do you think that would be a problem if LeBron goes to Washington?
0: I'll have Linnell answer that. Thanks for the call.
1: This is a call from Missouri, correct?
0: Missouri.
1: So he knows nothing about basketball. I mean, what is Missouri? Oh. Seriously, what does Missouri know about basketball?
0: Frank Haith won some things, and they've had some good teams in recent years. Coach Gates getting it done.
1: Oh, Coach Gates
0: from Florida State
1: and Mark Mitchell.
0: Yeah, Woo. Mark Mitchell, yeah. There you go.
1: No, they've had some being teams. Sarcastic. The Wizards, I don't know. That was nuts. I hate that people are hating on the Wizards, even from Missouri, is my larger point.
0: We actually, see, it's still up in the air where LeBron James might go. So we need to draft his potential destinations. That's what we need to do. And we do that next on Westwood One Sports Night.
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0: That's Linnell Willingham. He's the youngest in charge. I'm merely Josh Graham. And right now, we do not know the whereabouts of LeBron James for next basketball season. So how about we draft destinations where LeBron is going to end up? We get three teams apiece. No, we're not going to shave a leg if we lose this competition. We should probably come up with something a little bit better. Or something that's a little... Well, that actually makes it a little easier to decline that offer.
1: I do not have leg hair.
0: Since you don't have leg hair. So if you have any ideas, the text line, 310-840-4910, or you can call us there, 310-840-4910. You could let us know. We could brainstorm such things. Let's get to the draft. I have the first overall pick in this draft. Three teams apiece for Linnell and I. And Linnell, you know what that sound means. The pick is in. With the first pick in the LeBron James draft, I select the Miami Heat.
1: Ooh.
0: I think that adding Giannis changes that picture quite a bit. I think that that's a team that can compete in the East. I think going to the East is very palatable to LeBron James, and I think that's the Eastern Conference team that makes the most sense. So I will select them with my first pick.
1: The pick is in. With the second pick in the 2026 Where Will LeBron Play Next Draft, the brain of Linnell Willingham selects the Philadelphia 76ers. I think him in Philly elevates them to not just the best team in the East, I think they would be the best team in the entire NBA. Obviously, the health of Joel Embiid is going to be a massive, massive piece of this. But who better to help Joel Embiid play more games during the regular season than, I don't know, maybe one of the most durable stars of all time, Mr. Spend $1.5 million per year on your body himself. Maybe he teaches Joel Embiid some tricks to the trade and JoJo plays more games. Bada bing!
0: That would be a very fun possibility if it were to happen.
1: Fun.
0: The next pick is in.
1: Can I introduce
0: I'm gonna look out west, huh?
1: I said, can I introduce your pick?
0: Sure.
1: With the second pick in the 2026 Where the Hell Will LeBron Play Next Draft, the brain of Josh Graham selects
0: the San Antonio Spurs.
1: What?
0: I think that
1: loser.
0: I think that solves basketball problems on that roster. I think this is a team that could use some more playoff experience on it. And that's the type of team, if you're LeBron, if you're really trying to chase rings, that's a team to go to and know that they need you and you need them to get what you want. And I think that possibility is not being talked about enough. I think actually LeBron James would fit in nicely into that San Antonio Spurs starting five.
1: So I have some unfortunate news for the sake of your draft. Long time NBA insider Mark Stein reporting that with the Spurs signing Tobias Harris this afternoon, it effectively ends their pursuit of LeBron James before it would even start. I also don't see LeBron. I didn't see him staying in the West. Like, I think, without a shadow of a doubt, he's coming East. I don't think there's a shot that he signs with the Western Conference. Even Denver.
0: I don't want to say another
1: Denver,
0: team, but there's another
1: even
0: team.
1: Even Minnesota. I just don't see him doing it. I think he takes his talents to the Eastern Conference.
2: So you guys are completely skating past the fact that the Spurs chose Tobias Harris over LeBron James.
0: Yeah, well, I don't think they did. I don't see Tobias Harris as a...

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1: Joe Lacob, this was tough for us making the second pick. I went with Philadelphia with the first pick. With this second pick, I admit this is going to potentially send shockwaves through all of Westwood One Sports. I'm doing it. With the second pick in the where the hell will LeBron James play next draft, the brain and heart of Linnell Willingham selects the Washington Wizards. I look at the Wizards. You all want to poo-poo on it. You all want to throw salt all over my happiness and my potential parade. I'm telling you,
2: you just got the number one pick.
1: As I eloquently laid it out last night here on Westwood One Sports Night, you can catch last night's episode via the podcast, Spotify, Apple, wherever you get it. This is going to happen because Rich Paul owes the Wizards a favor. Rich Paul is about to owe the Washington Wizards a favor. They're about to sign Anthony Davis to a four-year, $275 million max extension. As a result of that ridiculous, stupid decision that the Wizards are going to make, they're going to get the services of LeBron James as a result.
2: So you think in this theory, and I tried to offer you the conspiracy hat aluminum foil, you didn't want to take it, that you think LeBron answers to Rich Paul, not the other way around? LeBron will go somewhere he doesn't want to go because Rich Paul told him to.
1: I don't think he looks at the Wizards as a place he wouldn't want to go. I think he looks at the opportunity to build a legacy in the District of Columbia. I look at it as an opportunity to spite and one-up the guy who's inferior to him, being Michael Jordan. I think it's a chance to play with one of his best friends in Anthony Davis.
2: That's the part that makes me laugh. Yes, he goes to the Wizards. That's his best shot to win a title. But the Spurs, that's a ridiculous assertion.
1: Only based off of the reporting is it a ridiculous assertion.
2: I got it.
1: Mark Stein told you he's not going there.
2: Uh-huh.
1: Whatever Mark Stein says goes.
2: That's it. Mark Stein. I think I also heard him say that LaMelo wasn't going to be traded last week. We'll put that to the side. Third
1: smoke
2: pick
1: for Mark Stein?
2: No smoke. None. Just saying that people get stuff wrong sometimes. It happens. What's third on the LeBron James draft? My third pick. Oh, wait. Linnell's announcing the picks. I forgot.
1: For the third pick in the where the hell will LeBron James play next draft, the brain of Josh Graham selects
2: the Cleveland Cavaliers.
1: What a boring
2: going back
1: list.
2: Out east. Going back, the Spurs was pretty exciting. That wasn't exciting.
1: Yeah,
2: that's pretty exciting.
1: Exciting, like sneaking grocery store candy into a movie. Like, come on, Josh.
2: Are you trying to win or not? I'm trying to win. Cleveland Cavaliers. The storybook ending, and also a team that might be able to win in the playoffs if LeBron's on it. Don't think they can without LeBron, but with LeBron, they might in the Eastern Conference. So, Miami, San Antonio, Cleveland, those are my teams. Linnell, you've picked the Sixers, you picked the Wizards. You said there's no chance he's going out west. Where's he going in the East?
1: Play the sounder, please. With the third pick in the where the hell would LeBron James play next draft, the brain of one Linnell Willingham is retracting a statement he made earlier about LeBron not playing in the Western Conference. I'm going to do that.
2: Oh!
1: Just like when your weatherman at 12 o'clock noon tells you that he expects a heavy downpour at 7, and then on the 6 o'clock news he tells you that it passed over. The same thing's happening right now. With the third pick and where LeBron plays, I am going to choose a Western Conference team. And it's going to be a Western Conference team that hasn't been mentioned, surprisingly enough. I am going to choose the Dallas Mavericks. I look at...
2: Oh, my God.
1: Well, hold on. I think if you add him to Dallas...
2: Denton is shocked by this. He wrote already in the chat, Golden State Warriors.
1: Well, Denton, my special counsel, my friend... I'm, I

0: choosing the Mavericks. I think him, Kyrie Irving, affinity for one another, Masai Ujiri, no state income tax, so he gets to maximize, you know, the money that he's going to be foregoing. The opportunity to play with Cooper Flagg, who he's already super high on. I think they'd be a formidable group in the Western Conference. I do.
1: You really don't like Golden State.
0: I almost used the F word. No, I don't like Golden State. I don't like him going to Golden State anymore, no, because he goes to Golden State, and if there's no Anthony Davis, they're not winning a title. They're not. So, and Will Dawkins already told you that Rich Paul owns him, and he's signing him to an extension. So,
1: Dallas Mavericks at number three.
0: Does that, like,
1: rookie
0: stun
1: head
0: you?
1: Coach.
0: How much of that stun?
1: Stunning. I mean, I can't think of many teams that are more organizationally disaligned than LeBron trying to win right now. And the Mavericks that have traded away Anthony Davis and have a second-year player as their best player right now. And yes, Kyrie.
0: Well, let's talk about Kyrie Irving, though, man. Like,
1: was not ready. Was not prepared. In the Western Conference, was not prepared for that one. Going to be honest. And that's why you're you. And that's why I love you.
0: You're telling me a starting five of Kyrie, Klay Thompson, LeBron, Coop, and PJ Washington. I'm bringing Lively and Gaff off the bench. That would be stupid if I did that.
1: Spurs and
0: five. I'm just saying, Spurs and five. You don't think a front court of Cooper Flagg? I think Cooper Flagg will play great defense on Victor Wembanyama.
1: You have the right to think that.
0: You're no selling.
1: Who had the better? Who had the better draft in terms of players or in terms of teams LeBron might go to? I have Miami, San Antonio, and Cleveland. Linnell did correctly assert those picks as being, quote, boring, because he topped it by saying he's going to either the Sixers, the Wizards, or the Dallas Mavericks. Yep. 310-840-4910 if you want in. The Lakers adding Walker Kessler today while LeBron's looking for his next destination. The Boston Celtics, meanwhile, they moved off of Jaylen Brown going to the Sixers, and that might be a little awkward because don't we have this sound of Jaylen Brown right after the playoffs ended talking about
0: his new teammate?
1: Joel Embiid of the Sixers in not so glowing terms.
2: I mean, this is my personal opinion on basketball. Some of y'all might disagree. You know what I mean? But argue with your grandma. Flopping has ruined our game. Joel Embiid is a great player, one of the best bigs in basketball history. Flops. He know it. This ain't breaking news. This ain't, you know what I mean? It is what it is. Y'all can clip it up. Like I said, y'all can post it on these paid accounts that y'all, these bot, whatever. That's just my opinion.
1: Uh-huh.
0: Can I just address the comment real quick before? I know we were playing it for context here, obviously. Everybody flops. Flopping's been going on for like the past 30, 40 years in the NBA. Why are we acting like now it's so egregious?
1: Oh, I cannot wait to hear Jaylen Brown's media massaged answer.
0: Oh, yeah.
1: When he's asked about these comments,
0: you think he's gonna massage his answer? He's Jaylen Brown, one of the realest in the room. Bada bing, bada boom.
1: Oh, he just said you can clip it, you can post it on all these paid accounts. This is just my opinion. If I were in that room, I would ask the question. I would read it off a piece. I'd make sure I get it right. You said, "quote
0: the same
1: that he's
0: Boston
1: a flopper."
0: Media that's scared to ask Vrabel about Diana Russini. You think they're gonna ask Jaylen Brown about
1: this?
0: His
1: is
0: comment?
1: Philly. This is Philly.
0: You're right. You know what you're right.
1: I'm going to read it and say, yeah, you said that he's a flopper and that we could go ahead and post it. That's my opinion. What's your opinion now of Joel Embiid now that he's your teammate? Well, Linnell.
0: It's going to be tough. I don't see that being an issue, though, honestly. Like, I think it's going to be water under the bridge.
1: I don't think it is either. I can't wait to hear what that answer is going to be.
0: LeBron will make cooler heads prevail there.
1: I was a little upset after losing in games. You get emotional. It's an emotional game. It's an
0: emotional
1: game. And I said some things I probably wish I had back. Something like that. Linnell might have the hottest World Cup take you're going to hear from anybody out there. The United States winners 2-0 against Bosnia and Herzegovina, even though Flo Balogun, the story, a red card, will not be eligible to play against Belgium in the round of 16 on Monday. Linnell's hot World Cup take next on Westwood One Sportsnet.
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17: I'm Yolanda Harris. I'm a journalist at 10 TV News. I don't just report about our community, I belong to it. 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It moves you to act, to verify, to volunteer. 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

0: Get combative. Just know it. That's Linnell Willingham. I'm Josh Graham. Because this is a red hot take that Linnell thinks most people are going to be with him on, and he's going to be surprised at the pushback that he gets. But we'll give him the red carpet. The World Cup is going on. Linnell Willingham, what is your thought about something on the surrounding surface of U.S. soccer?
1: Yeah,
0: specifically, look, even tonight after the 2-0 win.
1: And think about it, right? Like, this run that the men's national team on is special. It's got us all rallied as a country, and pretty much everything involving the U.S. men's national team relative to the World Cup, they could do no wrong. Well, there's one egregious error that they have made throughout the entirety of this tournament. Stop playing stupid-ass Country Roads. Please, I don't want to hear the song anymore. You know what I want to hear? When the U.S. wins its next match, all I do is win, win, win, no matter what. We can throw our hands up and down simultaneously. It'll be great. Country Roads is sad, slow, and stupid. And it reminds me of Bethany, West Virginia, that hellhole that I had to go to college in. Every time this song came on, I thought about my underpopulated campus where the women to man ratio was like 5-1. For every 5 dudes, there was 1 chick. So by the time this song came on at the end of the night, the women already knew who they were going home with. So if you're in the bar when this song is being played, you're not getting laid. If you were Linnell Willingham, and I'm Linnell Willingham. So that's why I think Country Roads is a very stupid song. I think there are so many better options, including, I think, seriously, like in all honesty, All I Do Is Win by DJ Khaled. That's
0: DJ
1: song.
0: Khaled's not American.
1: Who cares? Neither is Florent Balogun.
0: Yeah, well, he actually is. He was born in the United States.
1: I know,
0: the Supreme Court says so. Birthright.
1: Isn't DJ Khaled born in America?
0: Don't think so.
1: If Florent Balogun was born in,
0: have DJ, more information on this than
1: Khaled
0: we
1: from
0: do?
1: The States, man.
2: DJ Khaled was born in New Orleans.
0: Oh,
1: I'm so highly Grove, New Orleans, Louisiana.
0: 310-840-4910.
1: So all this time, you've been popping it on DJ Khaled about why All I Do Is Win can't be the song. And it turns out the brother
0: Country
1: is,
0: Roads.
1: Is super American.
0: Country Roads, yes or no? 310-840-4910. Here's the case for Country Roads. Here's the case. You ready for it?
1: That's funny. What's the case?
0: NFL international games caught on to this.
1: Oh, my gosh.
0: The last handful of years. Where, when the song plays, everybody knows the words. And part of the thing that you get with that song playing versus, say, DJ Khaled, for example, it's a lot easier for people who might not speak the language to follow along with what the song is in an international sport. Then
1: hold on, Josh.
0: Song.
1: What's more easy to comprehend than All I Do Is Win? Are you kidding? It's literally the easiest thing they can be asked to sing. All they got to sing is All I Do Is Win, okay. Win, win, no matter what.
0: And then their hands go up and they say, yeah. And then we get to Busta Rhymes singing literally probably 5 words a second. John Denver is very easy to understand and remember. And by the way, if you listen to how international fans consume the United States, if you ask an international fan, hey, can you do an American accent? The accent that they often pull is the Southern accent. And when they think of our restaurants, when they think of our places, they think of the South. They do. And John Denver, country music, that is one of our greatest exports, going back to the Carter family of the 30s. Some of the music that's been made, all every artist in America owes something to the Carters and to country music. And John Denver, Take Me Home Country Roads, I think embodies the essence of America. And I think it's a great export to send out to the world. John Denver's Take Me Home Country Roads.
1: Sports is about winning. DJ Khaled's song says, all I do is win, win, win, no matter what. I think it's so easy. There's a cool dance to go with it where we could all throw our hands up and down in a cooler motion than this, which is
0: But lame. What happens when they lose?
1: Well, you don't play the song. You don't play Country Roads when they lose.
0: They do, actually, after they lost 3-2 to Turkey.
1: Even stupider.
0: Because here's the thing. It's not all about winning and losing. Say that to Bosnia that lost tonight, but it just had its greatest World Cup outing ever after earning their independence in 1992 from Yugoslavia. Like, this is icing on the cake for a country like that. The World Cup is about a lot more than just winning and losing.
1: No, it's not, Josh. It's all about winning and losing.
0: I would love to hear what your recommendation would be for England, because we also have sound of what has become an unofficial anthem for the English national team after a crazy come-from-behind win earlier today against the Congo.
1: I fly like paper, get high DR. Like planes. You can catch me in the border. I got Jesus in my name. If you come
0: here
1: around
0: is, here. Here is the actual anthem, the unofficial anthem that played earlier today.

0: There you go. That's pretty dope, right? Do you think you could top that? That's
1: what was that?
0: That's Wonderwall by Oasis.
1: I came in like a wrecking ball. Like, that would be a better song for the United States men's national team. Like, there's so many songs.
0: So you're just going to punt on the English one?
1: I mean, that was awful. I mean, whoever was singing
0: Wonderwall by Oasis is it's a classic. Oasis.
1: It's classically unknown. How about that?
0: They started performing last year. They reunited together, Liam and Noel Gallagher. They got back together. It was a thing.
1: Mm-mm. No.
0: No?
1: No. Sorry.
0: See, this...
1: What do you think,
0: this
1: feels like came in like a record?
0: Putting... awful, horrific, terrible. All the... Not what I want people thinking about when they think of American soccer. I just don't think you're topping John Denver. Don't think you are.
1: What about the YMCA song? Literally that, like, we could do that.
0: Well,
1: there's so many songs.
0: That might have been co-opted.
1: Where's the sports tie to Country Roads? How does, like, if I'm going to have a song.
0: Where's the sports tie to Wonderwall?
1: If I'm going to have a song, that's why it's stupid. If I'm going to have a song synonymous with a national team, it's got to be some sportiness to it, right? That's why DJ Khaled's All I Do Is Win, Win, Win, no matter what. After every win, win, win, they should play it no matter what. That would be perfect.
0: You know, you bring up a good point. We need to stop playing the Star Spangled Banner at games because Francis Scott Key forgot to include in the 1814, I think, I forget what war it was post. It was talking about the defense of Fort McHenry in Baltimore. Forgot to include a verse about winning and losing in sports.
2: Isn't that whole song based on the fact that they won the war?
0: No, I think it was about defending. I think it was about the American flag standing
1: right
0: at
1: with
0: Fort
1: the
0: McHenry. It was the War of 1812, wasn't it, that song was about? I don't think a lot of people think it was about 1776. It's not.
1: Failed
0: it's
1: the U.S. history in the eighth grade. Shout out to Christopher Hall at Shady Grove Middle School. I didn't fail because of you. I failed because I didn't apply myself.
2: Isn't it hilarious, though, that Country Roads is the song, yet they're playing in major metropolises where there are no country roads?
0: Yeah, where was today? Santa Clara? There's not country roads.
2: Like, singing country roads in San Francisco is kind of hilarious.
1: Come on, man.
2: Like, it's like, ironically hilarious because it's I don't know where's the latest back road in San Francisco.
0: Seattle's got country roads.
2: They have Pacific Northwest roads. There's a difference. Yeah.
0: It's a lot of country out in Seattle. A lot of nature.
1: What about like a Michael Jackson song that everybody knows?
0: Yeah, I'm going to have to pass on
1: Beat It. Let's do Beat It. Whenever we win,
0: let's do R. Kelly. What's wrong with that? Where's I Believe I Can Fly? Let's do that. It's a good idea. How about Homecoming by Diddy?
1: Stupidest song ever.
0: How about Homecoming? We'll bring Diddy into the mix.
1: Come on, man. Like, now you're making a mockery.
0: I don't know if that ages well.
1: Like, Country Roads is stupid. It has nothing to do with the match or soccer. And it's a dumb song.
0: Let's go to Steve, who's in Michigan. Steve, Country Roads, yes or no?
3: Country Roads is a no. No.
1: Thank you, Steve.
3: It's a no because, honestly, like, we got better songs than Country Roads. We got better songs than Freebird. You know what I'm saying? Like, just because it's got
1: What about I Believe I Could Fly by R. Kelly?
0: I just said that. I don't think we should do that for obvious reasons. Dude,
3: my wife sang that at her talent show back in, like, 1999. Like, no. Let's get some new stuff.
1: DJ Khaled, All I Do Is Win, Win, Win, no matter what?
3: I don't know. I mean, maybe.
0: Steve, you keep shooting things down. How about Give Us Something?
3: Listen, I know what I don't like. I'm not sure what I know what I like, though.
0: That's okay, thanks, Steve. Very helpful. There goes Steve in Michigan.
1: Can I tell you?
0: Boom, boom, boom, boom, boom, boom, boom, boom, boom, boom, boom, boom, boom, boom, boom, boom, boom, boom, boom, boom, boom, boom, boom, boom, boom, boom, boom, boom, boom, boom, boom, boom, boom, boom, boom, boom, boom, boom, boom, boom, boom, boom, boom, boom, boom, boom, boom, boom, boom, boom, boom, boom, boom, boom, boom, boom, boom, boom, boom, boom, boom, boom, boom, boom, boom, boom, boom, boom, boom, boom, boom, boom, boom, boom, boom, boom, boom, boom, boom, boom, boom, boom, boom, boom, boom, boom, boom, boom, boom, boom, boom, boom, boom, boom, boom, boom, boom, boom, boom, boom, boom, boom, boom, boom, boom, boom, boom, boom, boom, boom, boom, boom, boom, boom, boom, boom, boom, boom, boom, boom, boom, boom, boom, boom, boom, boom,
1: pum pum pum pum pum pum pum pum. Palms are sweaty, knees weak.
0: Come on, already. Come on.
1: Imagine the people from other countries trying to.
0: By the way, is there nothing more 2026 with our culture and social media than I don't have any ideas? I just want to shoot down every single one that you suggest.
1: Well, he only shot down Country Roads. Because it's
0: no,
1: it's
0: he shot down
1: song.
0: Freebird. He shot down I Believe I Can Fly and your DJ Kyle. He shot down four, actually. That's what he did.
1: When a woman loves. Nah, just from using this as an opportunity to sing songs. This is awful. You need to get me out
0: of
1: here, bro.
0: We have the odds for the U.S.-Belgium match. How should we bet it? Graham's gambling. I'm gambling again. Next.
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0: Linnell Willingham.
1: Linnell, before I hand out some picks in Graham's gambling, tell me something weird but true.
2: I'm a Wizards fan. Well, let me tell you something that's weird and true. What's weird and true is the fact that you refuse to admit your fandom for the Carolina Panthers and the Charlotte Hornets. That is weird but true.
1: Why are you so convinced that I'm a Panthers and a Hornets fan?
2: Why are you so convinced on lying to us? Why are you so convicted on lying to us?
1: Well, I just don't see the value of why I would lie. I tell you what my teams are. I have Carolina Hurricanes. Got a Carolina Hurricanes helmet here. I went to East Carolina, if you're watching on YouTube or on X. And I'm a diehard Carolina Hurricanes fan. Just won the Stanley Cup. So it's not I just ride with good teams. The Baltimore Orioles, I might just be out on them, given how bad things have been for them lately. So it's not that. It's just these are the teams I'm emotionally attached to. And those are the two.
2: It's just extremely fun to.
3: Wait, you can't say it's not that you only ride with good teams and then tell us that you're about to leave the Orioles because they've been so bad this week.
1: Oh, I'm not leaving them. I'm saying I might be done like with believing that the team is good. I might be out on them is probably a better way to say it. I might have no more faith that this year's team can be a playoff team. I will never quit the Orioles. I love my Orioles. I love my Carolina Hurricanes. Those are the two teams that when they win, I'm filled with so much joy. And when they lose, it really hurts.
2: Just like the
1: Hornets
2: and the Panthers.
1: Those are the only teams.
2: The Hornets and the Panthers, too. Tonight's weird, but your facial expression is making it more worthwhile, I'll be honest. Tonight's weird, but true. I hate calling it the great state of New York because New York sucks. But the great state of New York. Why are you looking at me like that? Do you disagree?
1: What was that for? Yeah.
2: New York sucks.
1: New York City's one of the greatest cities in the world. And
2: Buffalo.
1: Buffalo's a cool place
2: Queens,
1: to go to.
2: Harlem. Bronx.
1: Syracuse.
2: Red Hook.
1: I've been up there. Go.
2: St. John's. No, it's just a college.
1: What's wrong with New York?
2: It's a terrible place. Today's okay. Weird but true comes from New York, though. I don't know what our resident baseball scout's whispering, but it's probably something funny. Today's weird but true is a couple that got engaged on, help me out here. They got engaged on what New York monument?
1: The Empire State Building.
2: The Empire State Building. They were both arrested afterwards. And
1: as they should.
2: I now wonder, will they get out in time for the wedding?
1: Yes.
2: How stiff of a crime is that?
1: Like unless the question you're asking is, because you weren't specific, will they be out in time for the wedding in New York City on Friday? I don't know. Will they be out in time for the Taylor Swift, Travis Kelce wedding? But for their wedding, I think they probably will. Yeah.
2: Yeah,
1: What message would you put? They had some lame Hallmark type message that was on the little flag they had. Love wins or something corny and cheesy. What would you let the world know if you have the world's ear or the world's eye? Because you just climbed the Empire State Building and you want the world to know something. What are you writing on that banner?
2: You trying to get married or nah? Probably what I would.
1: Well, I think she already said yes. I think that's accepted.
2: Do I look like someone that's crafting well thought out messages?
1: I picture you climbing the top of the Empire State Building and the message
2: that I'm
1: reading.
2: Afraid of heights.
1: Like a sports take, like it says LeBron to the Wizards, and then everybody in the world's reacting. What does that say? Does that say LeBron going to the Wizards? And then every sports talk show across America is now debating LeBron to the Wizards because you had it on the banner.
2: If I was to do a proposal on the Empire State Building, the message that I would have going across the skies is Bryce Young's not a real quarterback. It's probably what it would say. Or he should wear stilts.
1: This is the thing. You think that hurts me. It does not.
2: I can tell by your sour ass. You were so miserable. By the way,
1: Make sure if you haven't already, subscribe to our YouTube channel. Search Westwood One Sports Night. You can also follow us at Josh Graham Show, at @Nell_BTP, to listen and watch the show live, however and wherever you listen or watch. Greatly appreciate that. Got all our fans here, including Follow 15, who writes in, Nell, I'm done with the white boy.
2: He writes, Neil, I'm done with the white boy. You idiot. If you're going to make a stupid, dumbass comment, at least spell my nickname properly. You imbecile.
1: Oh.
2: Follow 15.
1: I think that could have been an autocorrect, though. He didn't say he was done with you. He said he was done with me. See, Neil's like the whitest name ever. So I give that the benefit of the doubt a little bit. What? That might just be like Miss
3: Neil. Which Neil is he talking about? We got multiple. Say,
1: Neil? Who are the most famous Neils? Like Neil Armstrong, white guy.
2: Neil deGrasse Tyson. Neil Everett, Tyson.
1: White.
2: Neil deGrasse Tyson's black.
1: He is. That's true. I don't know. I just associated Neil with being a pretty white name.
2: Tommy Neil.
1: Well, that's a last name, so. Right. Little different. Let me look up famous Neils. Neil Diamond. Neil Young. YT is the... I don't know. Am I wrong on this?
2: Yes. Neil Vora is Indian. I went to high school with him. He always made varsity because he could shoot, but he was so bad.
1: Neil Patrick Harris.
2: Neil, if you're listening out there, you should not have been able to bag
3: the one chick. Neil is taking a shot.
2: No, Neil was like chewing tobacco and whatnot in like 11th grade. Just no morals.
1: Yeah, Neil deGrasse Tyson is the only black Neil I see on the list of famous
2: Neils. If you're going to sit here and try and tell me there's only one black famous Neil, we're going to have a real That's issue on the rest of it. But the final hour of this power, you thought I was playing defense a couple weeks ago. I'm about to turn into Hakeem Olajuwon off this mofo. Are you kidding me?
1: 310-840-4910. If you're a black Neil, I want to hear from you. 310-840-4910. In the meantime, let me hand out some bets.
2: Black to Graham's Neil, gambling. I want to hear from you. Freaky man count money all day, you know.
1: Yeah. Where is the Graham's gambling drop? I don't know. I got some bets to hand out, though. I'm passionate.
0: It's time for Graham's gambling. Let's make some money.
1: As promised, the U.S. is favored against Belarus. That's crazy. No Flo Balogun. The U.S. is favored. So I'm gonna stay away from that. That's what I'm gonna do. I would not bet that. What I will bet, though, I'm going to take the value with Croatia on Thursday. Okay. I think Croatia can knock off Portugal. I think that could happen. Croatia plus 235. I'm going to see if I can get better odds if I can have a tie or win in regulation bet. But at plus 235, I like Croatia. They can score it, and I don't buy Portugal as being this overwhelming power, even though they have Cristiano Ronaldo, one of the world's best. So we're going to do that. Oliver Popular and I have been working together on this one here. And even though I don't love how big of a number this is, I'm going to ride Nate Eovaldi over 6.5 strikeouts against the Detroit Tigers on Thursday night. I'm going to take the over 6.5 Ks. The Tigers strike out quite a bit, and I'm a big Nate Eovaldi guy. I really badly want to bet the Cardinals with Dusty May against the Dustin May, not Dusty, against the Atlanta Braves, but I'm going to stay away, and I'm going to stay away with Chase Burns at plus 158 and the Cincinnati Reds throwing against the Miz, even though I've bet against the Miz successfully a few times in recent weeks. So we're going to go over 6.5 Ks for Nate Eovaldi, and I'm going to take Croatia at plus 235 in the World Cup. Those are our bets.
2: These odds brought to you by our friends at the DraftKings Sportsbook. I did not switch the accent. I think you're overselling me right now.
1: No, you're the one that said you had a really deep bag. We've heard Jamaican. We've heard English. I'm surprised you haven't pulled Aussie, Aussie, Aussie out yet. I'm a little surprised.
2: Shrimp on the Bobby. Welcome to Outbox Steakhouse.
1: Let's go to Dave in Chicago, who has thoughts on your hottest World Cup take that Country Roads isn't.
2: Glad he's not calling from New York.
1: Dave, we just lost Dave. So
2: Dave had a good take. I have a feeling that Dave was going to agree with me that Country Roads sucks. Not only do Country Roads suck, back roads suck. You like a good back road, Josh Graham? I like a good back rub, and I haven't had one in a long time.
1: I don't like back rubs.
2: Will that change here in the coming days? Hopefully.
1: What? Pause?
2: No. Not pause.
3: No, Club Linnell is open.
1: I was about to
2: freaking man counting money all day, you know.
1: Linnell says he might be hanging out this weekend in North Kakalaki. I didn't know if that was an invitation. Like,
2: to Club Linnell? Hell no, you're not invited to Club Linnell.
1: I just... just checking.
2: Oliver Popham. Hold one second. In. Did that Oliver? Can you say it again?
1: Tell us what you got, Oliver.
2: We have a black Neil on the line.
1: All right. Can we? We have 30 seconds. Can we go?
2: Wait. Hold on. Can we hold him? Can we ask him to hold until the other side?
1: Oh yes. This is a great tease. This is a beautiful tease. I love this. Allegedly. We might have Neil deGrasse Tyson on the air.
2: We got to send him the StreamYard link and make him join to prove it. Can we send him the StreamYard
1: possible,
2: link?
1: It's possible Neil deGrasse Tyson might be calling into this show. Because I defy
2: the only black Neil
1: a black world. Neil to be listening to the That's show outrageous. Or just to be out there. You know? We'll find out together. B-Dot's going to join us. Don't know if that's something we'll be covering with him. But we'll find out if there's a black Neil next.
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0: But now, when you and I were tasked to lead this program that we call Westwood One Sports, we were told to push the limits of sports talk, to be creative, to be imaginative. And there are times where you and I are hammering out what we're going to talk about during the show, basketball-wise, soccer, Team USA, the 2-0 win in the knockout stages tonight. And we try to come up with very thoughtful, insightful programming to try to, you know, fulfill that promise that we sometimes achieve, but sometimes fall short of achieving on a night-to-night basis. But then, the stuff that stands out isn't what we come up with at times. It's somebody maybe misspelling something in the chat, maybe not, saying Neil rather than Nell, which led us to a path of talking about whether or not Neil was a black name or a white name. Because I asserted, feeling mostly correctly, still feeling this way, that, other than Neil deGrasse Tyson, if you run into somebody named Neil, odds are he's on my team, on my team rather than your team.
1: The key part is the spelling here of the numbskull in the chat. He spelled it N-E-I-L. There are probably 6 or 7 black men on earth named Neil, spelled N-E-I-L. The proper spelling of the black version of Neil, as I'm going to call it, is N-E-A-L, Neil.
0: That's why I feel it was an autocorrect. It was a typo, because if he was purposefully trying to misspell your name, it would be more obvious if you spelled it N-E-A-L. Anyway,
1: why was he calling me Neil in the first place? Who the hell is Neil? I'm Nell, Linnell, the youngest in charge, basketball Nostradamus.
0: Happens. Okay. So apparently, we have a black Neil that's on the line.
1: Well,
0: do we have more information? Do we have more information? Where is Neil calling from, Oliver? Or let's ask him ourselves. Neil. Hi, Neil.
2: What's going on, everybody? It's Black Neil in Atlanta.
1: Well, oh, he's from Atlanta. Oh, you did get your ass, black.
0: I think we figured it out. How do we spell your name?
2: N-E-A-L. That's how my mama spelled it.
0: There it is. Linnell.
1: I know.
0: You nailed it. You nailed it.
1: I'm black. Oh, you expect me not to nail it?
0: See, all right, how old are you, if you don't mind us asking, Neil?
1: Oh, my God.
2: Turned 30 this year.
1: Wait, hold on. What's your parents don't like you, brother? I'm sure you got great parents.
2: Come on now.
1: I'm sure you got great parents. Neil at 30 years old is egregious, pal. Are you kidding? That old-ass name?
2: Well, that's supposed to be something young and then have a young name at 40?
1: Like, that's like meeting a 15-year-old named Wendy. It doesn't happen.
0: Are we still making Franks? That's another one I think of either. I don't know if we have young Franks.
1: Are we still making Franks? I don't know. You got ketchup and buns?
0: 310. Ha! 310. Okay, here's the thing, Neil. I need to know. Has there been a moment in the first 30 years of your life where people might have made an assumption about how you look based on hearing your first name?
2: For sure. Definitely. And I'm a baseball player, so that doesn't help.
1: All they got to do is hear his black ass talking. They'll know what he is. I mean, that voice is unrecognizable,
0: bro. Tell me about the time. Tell me about the time where, all right, Neil's showing up. Oh, you're Neil?
2: Job interview. Actually, job interview. First job out of college.
1: Your ass is employed. You are employed, my friend. I'll tell
2: Come
1: you that.
2: Now. Come on now. Come on now.
1: They ain't never met your name ain't never met an application it ain't like.
2: First job out of college, I went in to do a coding interview for a software engineering role in Texas.
1: You code switch right now. Where did Neil go? Hold the hell on. Why'd you just do the voice switch up when you started talking about your job, Neil? I heard you.
2: Come on now, you gotta be professional when you give me an elevator pitch, now. You know that.
0: That's amazing. I don't have any more questions. Do you have anything else, Linnell?
1: No, I wanted to hear him continue, but this is amazing.
0: I think he convinced us. Linnell was saying, how do we know for sure if Neil actually is black?
1: Oh, no, he's
0: then
1: black.
0: The spelling, and then Atlanta. I think we figured it out. I think we solved the riddle. Neil, thank you so much for the call. It's
2: appreciate you guys.
0: Did you have any sports? Hold on a sec. Did you have any sports takes since you have a national platform?
1: Are you pretending to be black on the phone?
0: 300, hold on. I'm not convinced. 300 markets across the country in Canada you're on right now. Is there a sports take you would like to share on the way out, Neil?
2: Not a take.
0: Black Neil in Atlanta.
2: Not a take.

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1: Your friend,
2: my friend. I love Jane. Jane's great. She says the origin of the name Niall is Gaelic. It's popularized by an ancient Irish king, Niall, spelled N-I-A-L-L, later taken by Scandinavian plunderers who changed it to...
1: Scandinavia?
2: Yeah, N-I-L-S. You don't get much whiter than that. That's from Jane in Tucson.
3: I'm going to use this as a great segue. You ready for this? You're not ready for this segue. Here we go. From the Niels... to the L.A. Lakers, who look like they have a bunch of Niels on their team. Whose
2: team
3: roster?
2: Right there.
3: Oh, yes. We need nicknames for them. Let's come up with nicknames. B-Dot's going to join us in just a little bit. The Fundamental Three? I don't know. We could come up with something. 310-840-4910 if you want in. And by the way, it is an open invitation. If you're black and your name Neil, you can call in anytime you want. Top front of the line.
1: I don't know how I feel about these direct instructions you're giving to our black audience tonight. It's kind of feeling edgy, if I'm being honest. I don't like how demanding you're being.
3: I don't know if it's demanding. It's actually being nice, I thought.
1: No,
3: hey,
1: it's
3: get to go to the front of the line if you want in. No, I'm saying you get to go to the front. Like, if you call in, what are we talking about? Now you're making me nervous.
1: What the hell did you just say?
3: No, I'm saying you get to, if you call in and your name's Neil, you get to go to the front of the line and call. What did you think I said? I'm confused. Oh, that is right. I do have the Costco water. What did you think I said? I'm very confused.
1: I know what you said. What do you mean what I think you said? I know what the hell you said.
3: Yeah. isn't that nice? Like, if you call in, you get to
1: no,
3: go
1: it's sweet.
3: First?
1: It is. It would have been sweet about 150 years ago.
3: Oh. I see. I see what you're saying now.
1: Do you?
3: I think I understand what you're saying. B-Dot's going to join us in 10 minutes.
1: No, that was awesome. I love this show.
3: I did want to talk about Walker Kessler.
1: I wanted to nickname them. I thought we were nicknaming the group of the Lakers.
3: That's what I thought we were doing, too.
1: Let me chill before you accuse me of being Marcus Smart.
3: Walker Kessler...
1: or Walker
3: County. This roster construction with the Lakers versus what Boston's trying to do. The two big trades we've seen on July the 1st. Which one puzzles you more?
1: Which one puzzles me more is Boston. Simply because like I've said here, there was no reward that was worth the risk in hindsight, right? The reward was going to be getting Giannis and being the best team in the Eastern Conference. The risk was breaking up arguably the best duo in the Eastern Conference, talking about Tatum and Brown. To see that they only got to see the return that they got, Paul George and two firsts, is embarrassing. If you're Brad Stevens and the Boston Celtics, it's egregious. I don't know if they're going to be able to come back from it. I'm curious to know, like, is this the final domino for Boston? Was this the first of a series of moves for the Celtics? Because if not, I mean, this is borderline trifling. Even though Rob Pelinka is in Los Angeles, literally walking around with a grenade attached to his calf, this is bad. Honestly,
3: I don't know if you're ready for this.
1: What, a nickname potentially? Oh no.
3: So there is somebody that wants to give us a Lakers nickname. His name is Neil in Ohio. Hi, Neil.
4: Hey, what's up, guys?
3: Hey, Neil.
1: What's up, Neil? What's this Neil with an A or an I?
4: Nah, this is Jamal, man. This ain't Neil, man. I had to get through the line.
1: He said he had to get through the line.
3: Yeah, he got to the front of the line.
4: Baby, reparation.
3: Oh my God!
1: We're about to get canceled.
3: What?
4: Super.

0: I don't know if that's gonna work.
1: Hey, that's a terrible nickname, pal. I'll be honest.
0: Thank you.
1: Great bit to get to the front of the line, but terrible
0: that's
1: nickname.
0: Great. That's
1: your
0: so
1: nickname
0: great.
1: Sucked.
0: That's so
1: that was
0: great.
1: The worst nickname I've ever heard given out in the history of nicknames.
0: Jamal.
1: You should Jamal never. Again. You should have your
0: first name's Neil.
1: You should have your right revoked to nickname
0: Oliver.
1: Teams.
0: Oliver.
1: If you have a nickname, it should be taken from you.
0: Oliver, did he say his name was Neil with an I? He did.
1: Where was he calling from?
0: Ohio.
1: It must have been Steubenville, Ohio. That damn Steubenville, I'm telling you. Steubenville, Cleveland.
0: He told Oliver.
1: The Bleach
0: Neil
1: Boys
0: with an I.
1: The Bleach Boys is amazing.
0: That's amazing. I don't believe you, Oliver. Oliver, I don't believe you. He called in. I want you to tell me exactly what Jamal told you on the phone.
1: Oh, my God.
0: But he said Neil with an I? Okay, that's great. Bleach Boys riding in as well. That's pretty good. The Bleach Boys. Oh, my God. That is incredible. That is... I'm crying. I'm crying.
1: Someone typed in Oliver Popular. Ask for ID next time. That's a good bit.
0: Okay. I don't know if we could do better than that. We could do better than the nickname that was suggested. I think we could do... Do you need air as well? Because I'm the same way, man.
1: Dude, I think it's because my apartment's like 86 degrees. I'm like wheezing all of a sudden, dog. I'm about to pump this bad boy in real time.
0: Please. Yeah. That's what this is.
1: Relax. Yeah. I'm speaking seriously. Hey, calm the hell down. I'm not your
0: client. I'm trying to calm down.
1: No, 100%. Bleach boy.
0: I was not ready for that. And
1: you're the coach of the Bleach Boys.
0: We got B-Dot coming on as well in just a little bit. That's just goodness. Unbelievable. Make sure if you haven't already, this is actually a good point to throw this in here. Make sure you're subscribed to the YouTube channel. Search at Westwood One Sports Night. We just hit 2,000 subscribers in less than 5 months. And watching the show is of great benefit rather than just listening to it. You could see Linnell and I.
1: I'm going for my third hit of my inhaler.
0: That's it. Three hits. Is that normal?
1: I don't know.
0: Like normal? Oh.
1: I honestly don't.
0: Well, needed the third after we had an imposter sneak past Oliver into his mitt.
1: Excuse me.
0: Yeah. When B-Dot joins the show, he apparently has strong opinions about July 1st in the NBA. And in addition to taking us to grammar school, he'll express those opinions next on Westwood One Sports Night.
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0: That is Linnell Willingham. I am Josh Graham. The most entertaining guest in sports talk is BDOT, who will take us to grammar school momentarily. Our guy is based in Charlotte, North Carolina. The Hornets have made moves in the past week, getting rid of LaMelo Ball, getting rid of Miles Bridges, stockpiling draft picks. There are monster trades today with Walker Kessler now being an LA Laker. And
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2: It's like, when was the last time a kid in Indiana wanted to be a player on the Charlotte Hornets?
0: The Duke player you forgot was some guy named Konka Nipple, by the way.
2: Yeah, that guy. My fault. That guy. That's the other Duke guy. Yeah. But when? Since Larry Johnson, since the 90s. Like, we haven't had that type of star power since the 90s. And to give him away for Naz Reid and a 2030 draft pick and some swaps, I just was very disappointed as a fan. But, again, I'm trying to be optimistic and hope that we can still get 50, 60 wins next season.
0: But now?
3: I just wanted you to emphasize your disappointment level in the whole thing. I started with that, brother. Well, I'm letting the cat out of the bag. Ever since, like, I've met you guys, I, like, root against your sports teams. And when you come up short and your teams come up short and they make bad decisions like this one, I relish it.
0: Wait a minute. Does that mean you were rooting against the Carolina Hurricanes in the Stanley Cup?
3: Yes.
2: And how'd that turn out for you, stupid? Huh?
3: Hey,
2: how'd that turn out for you, stupid? You're out here having parades. Something the Commanders, the weak-ass Commanders, never do.
3: Look, unlike Brad Stevens, and the Celtics, I understand that you're not going to win it every time, every year. So you went.
2: The Commanders ain't going to win it. Look, and I call y'all the Commodores. You know why?
3: Your team is like an expansion team. You guys aren't even a real NFL franchise for real. Y'all are just there.
0: Who? By the way,
3: Oh, well, you're a Cowboys. I'm sorry.
0: So here's the thing. The reason you should be optimistic from a Hornets perspective is this, though. Just thought of this with the Paul George trade today. Think about how small market teams take leaps into being competitive. Generally, it is being willing to sell high on your stars. And that's what happened with Indiana, with Paul George getting a trade that ended up netting them the Tyrese Halliburton trade. Domantas Sabonis went back in the Halliburton trade, and Oladipo is a pretty good player. And I think Oklahoma City, that's the same story too.
3: They moved off of Paul George. Logic to the conversation. I hate it.
2: but Linnell, no cap though. Like, I understand the logical side and I get stockpiling picks. I get all of that, but I don't give a damn because what the Hornets gave up, in my opinion, is bigger than what they lost. Like, you're giving up energy. You're giving up. Yes. Now, if they winning, folks still going to come to games. But again, this is a superstar in the idea that kids around the world want to be like this guy. The Hornets have not had that. The Hornets was the hottest team after the All-Star game last year, Josh. You don't ride that momentum and break up and get rid of the two top tenured players on your roster.
0: So I agreed with you, Dot. Now I'm going to agree with Linnell's point and say the Hornets probably were surprised by how stronger reaction there was in Charlotte. But in the back of their mind, if they were being honest, they're probably thinking, man, the bar's so low for Charlotte Hornets basketball. Oh my God. All we got to do is make the playoffs in order for this to be better now. Great. Sign us up for that. Like, that's probably what they're thinking in that. Okay. The bar is so low in Charlotte. It's just be fun. Can you be fun? Yeah, the Hornets were fun. And so they met a mark. Imagine if they actually start winning something. That would be pretty cool. I hope

0: I get a chance to win something. It's time for Grammar School. BDOT is the most entertaining guest in sports talk. That's Lynette Willingham. I'm Josh Graham on Westwood One Sports Night. Let's get to it. I always ask Dot to explain the rules. I'd love to hear Linnell give us the skinny. Just explain this little game so that people understand it.
1: We play a game every week. Dot joins the show every week. Josh sucks at the game that we play. Unfortunately, it's named after him. It is called Grammar School. He is given words that are used by ebony men and women in the locker room.
0: Dot objects to that.
2: I do object to that.
1: Because it's not.
2: When you say that, you make it race specific, and I just want to be 100% understand that it is not race specific.
1: I'm not racist either.
2: No, you're not racist. Black people can't be racist, but that's a whole nother conversation. My point is, it's not race specific. It's urban vernacular vernacular that's used in the urban demographics. I got a white homie named Tyler Nickel. Okay, and he talked just like us. He played for the New York Knicks. He just got drafted by the Knicks. I'm gonna see him out in Vegas.
1: Ty Knicks.
0: Hold one second. He played for the Tar Heels for a minute, and then you're doing the drive-by on the Lakers when former Tar Heel Walker Kessler was in the trade. What happened there?
2: Well, no. Walker Kessler ain't no. You know what? Us Tar Heels don't view Walker Kessler the same way we view Tyler Nickel, and you know that.
0: Why?
2: You know that, Josh. Why? Because Walker Kessler walked away crying. And his daddy making demands and all this foolishness. Get your tall ass up out of here, boy. You ain't about to make no demands out here. Tyler left because he wasn't getting played the way he thought that he should be played. So he went somewhere else.
1: Be careful using that boy word now.
0: I have one lifeline that I can use. And as I learned last week, I could choose whether or not I want Linnell or Denton to be that lifeline, because Denton, this is why it's key to say urban, because D-Day knows ball probably better than all of us do. All right, let's get this thing started, though. What do we have a theme this week? Three terms. I'll see if I can get a satisfactory grade with two or three.
2: Definitely got a theme, man. Last week was so fun. I thought, let's run it back, man. Let's run it back. If you were listening last week, we did music and different artists in the urban demographic that we really enjoy. I'm talking about theme songs and songs that move our culture, songs that everybody from the urban demographic and from that culture, you know these songs. I think last week, we gave them Meek Mill, Dreams and Nightmares. We gave them Future. He didn't know Future. And we gave him Jeezy last week. So
0: hold one second, though. Don't want to step on your thunder at all, or rain on your thunder at all. Does any of this involve Gucci Mane? And what was the artist you said you were going to ask Dot about? See if I knew
1: Josh,
0: earlier.
1: Glad that you were right there. So Josh openly admitted earlier in the afternoon that he didn't know who Pooh Shiesty was. Mind you, you have used a Shiesty mask. What is a Shiesty? As
2: he would never connect those dots. He would never connect those dots. He would never connect those dots.
1: But I feel like the dots were so connectable.
0: Okay.
2: That's why we do this show. That's exactly why we do this segment on the show, man. Because to us, in our demographic, we feel like it's common sense, bro. Like, how don't you know that a Shiesty mask?
1: This has nothing to do with the demographic. This is just about one man's inability to be hip or cool.
2: It's not.
0: It's an educational segment. There are a lot of people that are probably learning things.
1: What are you trying to step on? It's an educational segment.
2: It is.
1: Well, that's true.
2: You'd be surprised, Linnell. I promise you, you would be surprised. We've taken this game on the road for years.
1: We've given the participant too much credit already.
2: All right, here we go. Josh, are you ready?
0: Yes.
1: No.
2: You let me know the artist for these songs, okay?
0: Okay, yeah.
2: Up first. I came to this because everybody's upset with Young Miami and this Spin That song. They're saying, it's teaching kids how to scam, et cetera, et cetera. Josh, I know you don't know who Young Miami is or what the Spin That song is, but that's neither here nor there. My question is, this rapper taught us financial irresponsibility, Josh, because he pulled up to the club VIP with his gas tank on E and all drinks on me. Who is that artist?
0: Drinks on me.
1: Is he allowed to name the artist or song?
2: Nope, just the artist.
1: Okay, I like that. More difficult.
0: Is this Boosie?
2: There we go. Yeah.
0: That's Wipe Me Down.
2: That is Wipe Me Down.
0: Got it. Okay.
2: Go ahead.
1: I don't share the same excitement. Clearly, I don't share the same excitement. He gave your ass probably, I mean, there's a six-year-old blonde chick out there somewhere. I called a six-year-old a blonde chick just now. There's a six-year-old blonde out there that understands and knows those lyrics, Josh. So you should not feel good for knowing the lyrics.
0: If there is a six-year-old blonde listening to this segment, I question the parents. What's next?
1: I want to meet the parents.
2: This St. Louis female MC, Josh, burst on the scene, teaching us anatomy and hygiene. Because after leaving Pound Town, Josh, she just left Pound Town, and she shared with us that her cootie was pink and her booty hole was brown.
0: Is this Sexy Red?
2: That is Sexy Red, Josh! You better know your ratchet music, my boy! Yeah!
0: Let's go!
1: The pedigree room.
2: Wow. Look, you even got some hand claps.
1: You already won the game by starting off 2 for 2.
0: I saw your face. You had no faith that I was going to get
1: it. No, not at all. I didn't. You suck at this game.
0: What's the sound she makes? Is that it? No?
2: No. See, don't blow it, Josh.
0: Okay, sorry. No. Ski!
2: Ski! Yeah, there we go. All right.
1: Wait, do it again. I'm sorry. Hold on. Can you do that again?
0: No, I won't do that again.
1: What? I just realized what the hell he was doing. Can you do it one more time?
0: Just
2: do it one more time, Josh.
1: Can you do it one more time? Please, Josh. Please.
0: Ski.
1: It's such a bad ski.
0: All right.
2: Last one. Hey, to go 3 for 3. I don't even know if you've done this since we've been playing, Josh.
0: And I got a lifeline, so we can do good on this. Let's go.
2: This North Carolina inmate.
0: Oh, let's go.
2: Taught us that it was 12 necessary plays in order to get some cheeks. 1, you go to his room for fun. 2, then he'd say, give me your tongue. 3, he gonna fulfill her fantasy. Do you wanna know what 4 is? If not, you can just give me the answer.
0: You said North Carolina inmate. Is that supposed to be a little bit of a trick?
2: Maybe.
1: A hint, Josh, it's a hint.
2: It really is a hint.
0: Okay.
1: He said, is it a trick? No, silly.
0: Linnell, I'm going to use you as my lifeline because you don't get to take him with you. I think it's ludicrous. I think that's who he's saying.
1: North Carolina.
0: See, but he said inmate. So that's the part where I think when he was talking about the different ways, I thought that might have been like part of what's your fantasy when he's talking about, you know, fulfilling.
1: Maybe it is. I don't know.
0: You're my lifeline, dude.
1: Oh, I don't know.
0: You don't know the answer?
1: I think you do, though.
0: No, what is the answer? What do you
1: think? I'm going to do a reverse lifeline where your lifeline is now asking for you to be a lifeline.
0: I don't think you know.
1: I'm asking you, do you know?
0: That's the whole damn game. I have a lifeline. I'm asking you to tell me what the answer is.
1: Are you asking for me to be your lifeline? As you demonstrated last week, there is more than one way to save your life.
0: This is Linnell not saying he doesn't know. Dina, what's the answer?
1: What was the hint again? I'm sorry.
0: Do
2: I have to give the clue again?
1: For Josh.
2: The question. This North Carolina inmate taught us that it was 12 necessary plays in order to get some cheeks. 1, you go to his room for fun. 2, then he'll say, give me your tongue. 3, that night he's going to fulfill your fantasy. Who's the artist?
0: See, if the North Carolina hint, all I think about is either Petey Pablo or I think of DaBaby. And DaBaby has had his run.
1: DaBaby, you enunciated so well.
0: That's all I think about. But I don't know a song like that. So I'm deferring to you.
1: No hablar.
0: All right. Well, I guess I'll go DaBaby as my guess.
2: That's your final answer,
1: Josh?
0: Yes.
1: As your lifeline, that's not the answer.
0: Then tell me what the answer is.
1: I don't know.
0: Okay.
1: But no, that's not it.
0: Okay. Then I'll go Ludacris.
2: Is that your final answer?
0: Yes.
2: That is incorrect.
0: All right, D-Day, what's the answer? Do you know it? Should I have gone to you?
1: No, we should not have gone to that. No.
3: You should not. I got one Jeezy thing right, and now you're gassing me up too much. You should not have gone to me.
0: All right, what is the answer, Dad?
2: I'm so disappointed in everybody on this freaking panel. I thought it was, first of all, the North Carolina inmate, because he's locked up in North Carolina right now. He gives you 12 necessary plays. Who's 12 plays? Who did 12 plays? One, we'll go to my room for fun. Two, then I'll say, give me your tongue. Three, R. Kelly, 12 play.
1: Oh, Robert.
0: I didn't know he was in North Carolina.
1: Yeah, the North Carolina.
2: That's why I said that was the trick slash hint. Nah. That was to throw you off.
1: You named one of his most unpopular songs.
2: 12 play?
1: No.
2: Did you say 12 play was one of his most unpopular? Are you stupid?
1: I said that you played one of his.
0: I can name about two or three that are aged a little worse than that one.
2: 12 Play was the name of the album and the freaking title track. Like that was the big. That was the arguably one of his biggest hits. That's on his Mount Rushmore.
1: Similar to Chocolate Factory.
2: Boy's Chocolate Factory.
0: I mean, the guy produced a song with Age Ain't Nothing But a Number. I mean, we can talk about songs that are less popular. How they've aged regarding one rock.
1: Regardless, John.
2: They still play I Believe I Can Fly at the graduations, though.
0: I will agree with Linnell in saying, though, it's not on the Mount Rushmore. I Believe I Can Fly, Ignition, Bump and Grind. That's
2: Bump and Grind, yes.
0: That's
2: I Believe I Can Fly is not on Mount Rushmore over 12 plays.
1: Step in the Name of Love.
0: Ignition.
2: Over 12 plays? Step in the Name of Love over 12 plays?
1: Yes. That's a hookup song.
2: Do we do polls on this show?
0: I mean, the chat is already in on it, so
1: No. That Step in the Name of Love is the most. I think it's one of the most popular R. Kelly songs.
0: Ignition is probably his most popular song.
2: 12 play people.
0: Dot. We'll
1: 12
0: let you
1: play. 4 play. 3 play. 2 play.
2: Parlay. I don't give a damn. All I'm saying is, you better keep listening.
4: 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The Celtics are trading the former Finals MVP to the Sixers for Paul George and a bundle of draft picks. Does the addition of Brown make Philly a legit challenger to New York in the East? Westwood One Sports.
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0: Linnell Willingham.
1: That is Linnell Willingham. I am Josh Graham. Thanks to BDOT for joining us. Tomorrow, Mike DeCourcy will be dropping by. Hall of Fame sports writer from the Sporting News. We've got Drake Toll on the way. What other World Cup matches do we have? I want to just hear, Linnell, I'm going to throw some matches at you. You just tell me who's going to win and why. World Cup, looking at the slate that we have on July 2nd. We got Spain and Austria, 3 o'clock on Fox.
2: I didn't realize my mic was down. That probably would help with the whole analysis piece of this. Give me Spain. Give me Spain simply because the people of Spain are tougher than the people of Austria.
1: There you go. Portugal is facing Croatia. You heard my bet that watch out for Croatia, plus 240. Does that impact your opinion at all on what actually happens in the match?
2: I will say this. Both Portugal and Croatia, beautiful women. That'll probably be the determining factor on where I lean with this. I prefer, or I think the world prefers, Croatian.
1: Over, what?
2: Yeah. Hot take, huh?
1: Portuguese women, probably a lot more attractive. Now, I don't want to offend anybody. I hope I didn't offend any Neils earlier. But Portuguese women, now I got to get on the Google machine very quickly. It's a good way to start. This is not
2: Google
1: a work
2: machine,
1: laptop,
2: the X app, whatever floats your boat. But.
1: Portuguese women.
3: You want to see Croatia win because anyone whose goat is Cristiano Ronaldo's a loser.
2: Ooh.
1: Takes.
2: Denton soccer.
1: Takes. So I have two Google searches. Croatian women, Portuguese women. And you're right that it's similar. This is a very difficult match, and I think you're probably right to side with Croatia.
2: I think we can see a draw. We can see a draw tomorrow. It's so tight of a race.
1: Well, no, it might go to penalties.
2: It may go to PKs.
1: You watch. This is going to happen. We're going to play That's this back. Soccer Nostradamus, BDOT, or Linnell.
2: See you guys next week. Going on vacation. How many times are you going to mix up your black friends in one day?
1: You know, it happens sometimes.
3: Calm down over there, Neil.
2: That was crazy.
1: Yeah, I was literally trying to think of a way to work Neil in. Yeah, I was trying. Couldn't come up with it in the moment. Okay, so Croatia, I think it's a good thing to side on. Got it? Okay. And the last matchup of the day, World Cup speaking, you have Switzerland and Algeria.
2: Switzerland. I love Swiss cheese.
1: There you go. There you go, everybody. Literally. Switzerland, Spain, Croatia. Me and Dot. That was a joke.
2: No, Josh, it wasn't.
1: No, 100%. It wasn't 100%. That was a joke. But I saw the way you reacted. It was not. It wouldn't have been as funny if I said.
2: We haven't asked the one man who I think has the best probably take on this. When you're out trying to find the next great talent in the world of baseball, if you see two prospects, Oliver, and it's Neil with an I and Neil with an A, who's getting the better write-up? Who's getting the better write-up? Are you putting one of them at shortstop and one of them at as a pitcher? No? Doesn't matter to you?
1: That's okay. He doesn't. Who throws the better fastball? That's what he's saying. Gotta get a good write up. Make sure.
2: Is there something that could lend you to
1: pitch,
2: believe pitch that one's fastball was faster than another?
1: Good pitch shapes. That's the key here.
2: Oh my gosh!
1: Got Ritz crackers. This
2: first of
1: been,
2: all, Josh, you need to tell the people about that. You raw dogging Ritz crackers. It looks stale for one.
1: Yeah. Stale. It's fresh out of the container, the bag. It's not stale.
2: You got offended when I said that your son was stale. You was about to whoop my ass over the crackers being stale. Stale.
1: I love Ritz crackers.
2: Me stale.
1: I'm also out of Lay's potato chips, so this is the.
2: By the way, that's just a horrible snack choice. A
1: Why?
2: Lay's potato chip.
1: Okay, meal Mondays. What are you eating at the 2 o'clock hour?
2: Well, That's some good hip-hop fish and chicken.
1: Oh, yeah, that's just that's real nice.
2: Real
1: that's,
2: nice. That's, yeah, you're that's, damn I'm sure right. Very it's nutritional. That, it's better than that dry-ass cracker you eating over there.
1: But this doesn't negatively affect my health. These are just, like,
2: they don't negatively affect your health as a bar.
1: Not the way that fried food does.
2: I mean, your your sodium count is probably out of this.
3: I mean, I don't know that I'd be fighting fried chicken with Ritz in terms of health benefits.
2: Yeah, like come on, pal.
3: I mean, you're both in a losing battle with that.
2: What are you gonna? Sure. I actually am excited to see you this weekend. I'll be honest. I'm getting comfortable. I have an 11 a.m. haircut. I think I'm probably gonna come home, take a nap, and then I'll get on the road.
1: I love
2: I plan on being in North Carolina by 9 o'clock at night tomorrow.
1: Love that. Let's close out the program by putting the show to bed.
3: Fellas, today was a big day for the Day household.
2: Uh-oh.
3: We got pedicures.
1: Why is that?
3: And we, being your boy over here, got a pedicure for the second time ever in his life. And for the second time ever in his life, he got viciously made fun of by the woman doing the pedicure because I can't hang, is what I learned.
2: What do you mean you can't hang?
3: Have you ever gotten a pedicure?
2: No.
1: No.
3: No, rookies. Okay, so what happens during a pedicure...
2: I'm embarrassed to do it.
1: I'm not embarrassed, just haven't done it. You could talk me into it, though.
3: It doesn't seem like either your speed, if I'm being honest, but I'll do my best. So they sit your feet in this hot-ass water, and it's hot. Like, it's not warm. It is hot. Your skin is beet red. Like, it is... You're feeling it. And I had asked the lady, I was like, hey, can we cut the temperature down a little bit here? And she said, yeah. She's like, yeah, of course we could. And then they take these, like, scrapers to your feet, because we all got some dusty-ass feet. If you ain't got a pedicure, you got some dusty-ass feet. So they're scraping away at the calluses on the feet, and I'm squirming because it feels weird. And as she starts making fun of me, she's like, ah, you got baby feet. Now, that's not like smooth like a baby. That's like you can't hang like a baby. Like, you're not built for this, which is true, because I've never had a pedicure before. Well, I've had one, and I had the same thing happen to me. This is a different woman, by the way. So it's like two people, independent of one another, that have made fun of me for my feet. It was an enjoyable experience, though.
1: Linnell, why did you stop showing? You were in the process of showing your feet on the screen. Tell me the real reason why you stopped.
2: I don't sleep with women without socks.
3: Like, really? You have to wear socks, or they have to wear socks?
2: I have to wear socks.
1: So they're...
2: I have defensive.
1: That's like a required
2: line.
1: Dress code in Club Linnell?
2: Yes.
3: You probably need a pedicure.
2: Nah, seriously. I went through like a... During my freshman year of college, I went through like a 3-month stretch in the winter where I didn't lotion my feet at all.
1: I don't lotion my feet.
3: Josh has gone through a 31-year stretch of not lotioning his feet.
2: That's just... I mean, if you rub those... If you rub those bad boys together...
1: And I played soccer. You know? The beautiful game.
2: The soccer?
1: Go USA.
2: Football?
1: That was my way of working sports into this segment. Go USA. Go. 2-0 win. Getting set for Belgium.
2: Is this a woman in the chat? Is her name Alicia? Alicia!
1: What up?
2: I'm in North Carolina this weekend.
1: What up?
2: I'm not here on the weekend, so don't cry about it, audience.
0: This is Westwood One Sports.
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0: Josh Graham and Linnell Willingham.
1: That's Linnell Willingham. I'm Josh Graham. We're asking this question. How much does Flo Balogun's red card and disqualification from the round of 16 match against Belgium sour tonight's win for the U.S. against Bosnia and Herzegovina? 310-840-4910. We asked that question. However, Linnell, someone once told me, piece of advice, if you have a bad day, odds are you pick it. In other words, you can choose the way you view the things that happen to you. It's not about what happens to you, it's about how you react. Thus, for this segment, Linnell, there's going to be plenty of time to talk about the United States and Belgium on Monday. How about we just talk about for a moment that the United States of America won a World Cup match tonight in the knockout stages on home soil. And for the first time in this tournament, Linnell, the U.S. found a way to win ugly. This is not 3-0 leading at halftime against Paraguay and a 4-1 win. This is not 2-0 at halftime against Australia, parking the bus in the second half and the score holding up. The offense electric in those matches, moved easily, and the goals were pretty. The speed was on display in the open field. That was not what we saw tonight. The U.S. had to really dig deep in order to find a way. And for the first time in this World Cup, that's the type of match it was, and the U.S. prevailed.
2: It's special stuff. Like, I know the dark cloud of, you know, Balogun missing the next game is, or the next match is going to, you know, be tough. But this is the continuation of what's been an excellent World Cup for the United States men's national team, really getting their swagger back, so to speak, right? Like changing the narrative around soccer in this country. The fact that you were able to go the other night and take a bunch of calls on whether or not this is a soccer nation or not speaks to the give-a-damn level that folks have right now. We said this after their first match against Paraguay, the impact that this World Cup run could have on the future of soccer in the United States. I don't think, despite where they're at right now, despite what their outlook looks like heading into the next match, I still believe that to be true, man. Like, I think what we're witnessing right now, regardless of how it finishes, Josh, is special. And I think will have long-term impact on soccer culture in the United States.
1: Because of the field of the World Cup being expanded, this is just the second ever World Cup knockout stage win for the United States. Because the round of 16 was the knockout stages, the last three appearances for the U.S., and there were losses to the Netherlands, to Belgium. Forget who it was, 2010, that the United States was eliminated by, but it was in their first match. And 2002, the U.S. beat, I think it was Mexico, 2-0, to get to the quarterfinals. And that's why we shouldn't take for granted, even though it's tournament expansion and you have Flo Balogun getting the red card, that the United States just won a knockout stage match. And they, so much in the past, the story would be waiting for the other shoe to drop with American soccer. And you thought it would be Christian Pulisic going down, oh, before the Australia match. This is when it happens. But then the United States scores in the first 10 minutes of that match, and they dominate, win 2-0. And it's easy to feel that tonight when you lose Balogun, and now everybody's thinking it, oh, well, Bosnia-Herzegovina is going to tie this match up, probably going to go to PKs. The United States doesn't feel as strong as they normally do in net with Matt Fries, even though he had the one save off a corner kick tonight early on. And they're going to meet the same fate that Germany met. They're going to meet the same fate that the Netherlands met in kicks. And that's how this is going to end for the United States. But rather than that happening, and really, rather than having the butt clinch for the last 5-6 minutes, the U.S. didn't just sit back and pray that it was going to win. They countered. They got a free kick, and then Malik Tillman hit it and made it 2-0 to put it away.
2: Can we give credit to the 12th man, which at a certain point tonight became the 11th man when Balogun gets the red card? Like, I think there's an energy and an electricity around the group right now. Like, I think there is an energy and an electricity around the group right now to where they're better suited to overcome the adversity because they're geeked up. There's an ultimate belief playing here in front of your home country, having us talk about them and them getting the attention that they're getting. I don't know, man. Maybe I'm being too...

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1: Show today.
2: Oh my God.
1: Talking to him. It looks fantastic. Everybody go to my page, Facebook, Gregory Baltzeff. You'll see it and you'll hear it. Fantastic. Mm-hmm. You know how I had to give him a unique slogan and name? We went through it. He rejected it. I still got to think of something. And all of a sudden I said, Stephen A., there's a gentleman named Josh Graham on Westwood One Radio. And it's very proud that you went, and he went to the same college. And it was like, boom, shakalaka. But getting back to the USA.
2: Thank you.
1: I'm very pleased. But here's the thing. We got to the quarterfinals in 2002. To make me happy, we have to get to the semifinals. We have to take that next step. Yes, it's bringing soccer to the world. Yes, it's Mbappe versus Messi. Who's going to have the most goals? Who's going to win the golden boot? And real quick, when the gentleman got the red card, could it be downgraded to the yellow card at all in any way, shape, or form? Could they change it?
2: It's a done deal. It's a done deal. It's a done deal unless they add games. The only time you can appeal a FIFA World Cup red card, because I see people asking this, is if games are added by FIFA after the fact. You can appeal that type of a judgment, but not the referee's call within a match that comes with suspension of the next match. You can't appeal that.
1: Hey, and real quick, not to get too much off topic, but did you hear what Stephen A. said about the three-way guys in LA?
2: No, I didn't, Mr. Positive.
1: And that they couldn't
2: appreciate
1: go too far?
2: Call, though. Good to hear from you from Michigan. Linnell, I will say this, though. I do need to spell this part out. I did not go to a historically black college at Winston-Salem State University.
3: Why did he just say that you guys went to the same college?
2: I live in Winston-Salem. So I can conflate those two things.
3: I get it.
2: But I do love the idea. I wish there was a way I could find it. I would love to find Stephen A. Smith during a break. Searching Josh Graham. Oh, Josh Graham, Winston-Salem State. And then seeing my face with as pasty white as it gets in glasses. This guy went to Winston-Salem State University?
3: Okay, but let's not act like there's no white people at HBCUs. That's the stupidest thing.
2: No. I just say that you would have a certain expectation. But I don't think
3: I understand exactly where
2: your brain might be headed. By the way, the idea that it's not a success if the United States were to get to the quarters, something they haven't done but just one time since 1930,
3: but Josh,
2: we'll reject that. If they beat Belgium, are you kidding? That'd be an amazing success.
3: Josh, like I said, it's already a success in terms of just the way that us as a country have rallied together. We're all watching it. I was saying this to you earlier, and you no-sold me on it, but I'll reiterate it here again. Being the host country, and there's been no tragic events happening, and the economy's flowing, beer's getting drunk, people are celebrating with one another. It's great. I think this is a success.
2: That's all great,
3: no
2: but you're setting
3: happens.
2: Such a low bar. It's like everybody had a good
3: soccer.
2: Time.
3: Let's not
2: we don't, though.
3: Like, yes, we do. We're
2: we
3: not
2: don't.
3: A soccer nation.
2: We
3: We're
2: don't.
3: Not.
2: We don't suck at soccer. We are a borderline top 10 soccer nation.
3: If it
2: nation.
3: Wasn't for Balogun's mom, didn't she like give birth on an airplane or something? Something crazy?
2: No, well, she was planning to fly back to her home country, but had Flo Balogun in New York City prior to the flight, I think is the story that you're
3: we
2: thinking of.
3: We suck at
2: of.
3: Soccer.
2: But
3: anybody that disagrees.
2: We do not. Just by the arrogant American standard that we have to be the best, number one or number two, or else we suck, is I think, the thought. Just because when you're 10th or 11th out of dozens and dozens of nations, 48 competing in the World Cup, that does not mean you suck at it. Like, that'd be like saying,
3: okay,
2: you know,
3: Mr. Participation
2: because
3: trophy. We're celebrating coming in 10th. Great.
2: Right. I mean, you wouldn't say that because the Washington Commanders haven't won a Super Bowl means they suck. Haven't won it in the last 35 years mean they

0: suck. Think that's exactly how I would describe them as a franchise as a whole over the past 30 years. They suck.
1: Okay. Let's go to Chance in Alabama. 310-840-4910. Chance,
0: I mean,
1: where are you at on Flo Balogun? And, you know, I do like to spin this thing positively. The U.S. won Bosnia and Herzegovina 2-0. What's on your mind, Chance?
2: So just getting into soccer, like, I've always been anti-soccer guy, hate the sport. But, man, I watched my first game of – what was the first game of the World Cup.
0: What made you, like, hate it? Like, what? It's one thing to, like, not care for it. But, like, for you to hate it?
2: Well, I mean, hate may be a little strong of a word. I just – it was my least favorite sport. How about that? I just
0: take Alabama out the boy.
2: No, man, I actually grew up in Western New York, so that ain't it.
0: What do I like an ass?
1: Chance, what is your thought on the match?
2: So anyways, just getting into the sport, right, and I'm learning the rules, learning the game, and this guy gets the red card, right? I'm like, oh, wow, he's done, right? And then I find out that he's gone for the next game. I put my head in my hands, and I shake my head. Not this sport too, man. I automatically think, you know, football is my sport. Targeting college football. It should be automatically done away with in all sports. The only person that should be able to suspend a player for the next game, it should happen after the game by, you know, player safety or commish. I hate this rule. It's garbage. I can't believe it's happening in soccer, too. It sucks. And it's just so irritating, man. I was just starting to like the game, and now I got to deal with this crap.
1: Chance, it's a good question you bring up, though. Thanks for the call from Alabama. Linnell, did Flo Balogun lead with his helmet?
0: Yeah.
1: And
0: right, lead with did, the crown of his eyes.
1: Was the Bosnia player a defenseless player?
0: And was the contact deemed excessive and unnecessary?
1: Correct. Yeah. That's right. Can't use the crown of your shin guard or whatever.
0: But on real talk, I know you said that the card was worth it. Just to play the other side.
1: No, it isn't. I didn't think it was a red. I don't think it should have been a red. It's everything you hate with an official's call.
0: I misspoke.
1: I am not. I thought they got it wrong, but I don't think you need to appeal it. I don't think it's like. I don't think it's so criminal. I think it's letter of the law, but it's not spirit of the rule, and that's the problem. And it's not consistent.
0: The
1: that's
0: dude ended
1: issue.
0: Up hurt,
1: but not enough to appeal it.
0: The dude ended up hurt. The dude ended up hurt. All suffered. Like. If he has to, like, I don't know. Someone ended up getting hurt.
1: After the Jaylen Brown and Giannis trades, who is the favorites to win the Eastern Conference? That's what we'll talk about next on Westwood One Sports Night.
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0: Josh Graham. And this is something to consider. The Boston Celtics going into the playoffs were the favorites to win the Eastern Conference. They fell to the Philadelphia 76ers in seven games on their home court. Now have traded Jaylen Brown to the Sixers in exchange for Paul George and a couple of first-round draft picks, a couple of second-rounders as well. Last week, the big storyline in the East was Giannis being moved from the Bucks to the Miami Heat. So since these are playoff teams that we're talking about involved in these deals, or at least three of the four are, let's just ask the question flatly. Who is the best team in the Eastern Conference? 310-840-4910. The dust isn't completely settled, but as of right now, on July the 1st, through one day of NBA free agency, who is the best team in the Eastern Conference, Lynnell Willingham?
1: Man. This is tough. I think before I give the answer, I do want to just give credit to the East as a conference. I think it's very clear and obvious that they've gotten a lot better as an overall conference since the start of a free agency, the start of the offseason. To think that I was disrespecting them going into the NBA Finals, saying there's no chance whoever comes out of the East, they've got no chance to beat the team that comes out of the West. I no longer feel that way. The best team, though, right now as we sit here on July the 2nd, the best team in the Eastern Conference is the Philadelphia 76ers. I think their addition of Jaylen Brown, I loved them drafting LeBaron Filon. Like, I think he comes in and has impact immediately as a rookie. I love the Dean Wade signing to give them a 3-and-D presence as well, losing Quentin Grimes. I love what they have. Obviously, the health of the big fella, Joel Embiid, is a tough thing to have to rely on in terms of whether you're going to be good or not. But they've set themselves up now, guys. Even if Joel has to miss significant time, the trio of VJ Max, VJ Edgecombe, Tyrese Maxey, and then Jaylen Brown, that trio is good enough to be on its own a top four, top three team in the East.
0: It's a good point. In basketball, we often say, all right, let's just simplify it. Your best three guys against our best three guys. Who is it? And Joel Embiid, asking him to be one of your three best guys, puts Philadelphia in tough situations sometimes because he doesn't play all that much. Now, nobody else in the East has higher level, higher end talent than they do. You have Jaylen Brown, former Finals MVP, one of the 10 best players in the NBA this past season, and how he carried Boston to the best record in the East, largely without Jason Tatum. Tyrese Maxey is 25 years old. He averaged 24 points. He's just now touching his prime. And you have Joel Embiid and VJ Edgecombe. VJ Edgecombe, he's the X factor. Does he take a step forward as a sophomore rather than the air quote sophomore slump that we see sometimes in basketball? If he takes that step forward, then this is a big four that we're talking about in Philly, with Joel Embiid being the fourth leg of that. As a rookie, VJ Edgecombe was statistically every bit as good and impactful as Paul George was, who was just shipped off, and he's only going to get better. Outside of Cooper Flagg, nobody in last year's draft had the physical traits that VJ did. His ceiling might be even higher than Dylan Harper or Con Knipple, especially with this kind of talent in front of him. And you were right to point out some of the other moves that have been made to fill out this roster. Alabama's LeBaron Filon falling to them is tremendous. He's the most pro-ready shooter in this draft, not named Darren Peterson or Darius Acuff, and you got him beyond the 20th pick, which is nuts. And you also added some shooting in Dean Wade, which might not sound like a big deal, but that's another nice piece, somebody who can give you minutes. The next move Philly needs to make to really feel comfortable is getting another big man to rotate in there with Joel Embiid, because right now it's Bona.
1: I like Bona probably excellent in the playoffs.
0: Yeah, but that can't be your only guy. It can't be the only guy you have inside other than Embiid that's a post threat. So you need to add one more piece there to feel great about them as the favorites in the East. But right now, I think that that's the team.
1: So it was reported right before we went on the air by the Philadelphia Inquirer that the Philadelphia 76ers have reached out to Rich Paul and LeBron James' camp about him joining the 76ers. I already think they're the best team in the East. They add LeBron James, I think they win the finals.
0: Well, let's ask this then. Let's ask this. Is there another team in the East that adding LeBron James to the roster would change your mind about Philly being the best team in the East?
1: Miami and Washington.
0: What about Cleveland?
1: No.
0: If it was, because again, we talk about the big four in Philly. If it's Evan Mobley, Donovan Mitchell, LeBron James, and then the fourth unreliable guy, the way we're talking about Embiid, is James Harden, that's a lot of talent, too.
1: A lot of talent. Don't like
0: Jared Allen. Let's not forget about Jared Allen, too.
1: Like the talent. I think James Harden sucks. Call a spade a spade. At this current juncture of his career, James Harden's trash. He's trash on defense. He's trash on offense. You can say I'm speaking of hyperbole. When it comes to the playoffs, when it comes to meaningful basketball, he cannot guard. He is a total liability in the pick and roll and damn near unplayable. So he doesn't move the needle for me. I think it's a net negative if he comes back for Cleveland. I don't think that's something that makes them better.
0: He's as good as Dean Wade is, though. And that's like a starter on the Sixers. Like, he can start your basketball team. We're not asking him to be a top three guy.
1: Sure. Great. He's still got to guard somebody, Josh. Who can he guard? That's the problem here when it comes to Harden. I know people are not taking me serious when I say the Wizards. But in terms of what LeBron James is looking for. I know you're not. But
0: If LeBron ends up there. I won't go that far.
1: I think they could be in the conversation for the best team in the East. What I think is fascinating about the Wizards as a wild card and really what the parameters are and what you need to acquire his services, he wants guys that can take the scoring load off of him. Washington's got Trae Young and Anthony Davis, Giannis and Bam Adebayo in Miami is someone that can take the load off. In Philadelphia, Joel Embiid, Maxey, Jaylen Brown, can take the load off. In Cleveland, I think he'd have to shoulder too much of the offensive load, if I'm being honest. I don't like that fit because of that. I want him as the number three guy, not the number two guy.
0: Okay. 310-840-4910. We didn't bring up the champions, and it seems that that's something that people are objecting to, starting with Paulie, who's in Virginia. Paulie, is it the Sixers, the Knicks, or someone else who's the best in the East?
2: Hail to the W, baby. It's orange and blue skies, man. Oh, what are y'all talking about? Everybody making all these moves because of the Knicks.
1: The Knicks have lost Mitchell Robinson.
2: Hold on. Mitchell Robinson, who averaged 11 minutes a game in the playoffs because he can't hit any free throws. Like, come on. I already seen reports that he's looking for, my man, for Charlotte Mubamba. Or Jackson Hayes, he's a backup center. We can find a backup center that can get some rebounds and block some shots. Now,
0: well, here's the question I have for you then. What makes you say that the Knicks are going to be better than they were this year? Because the teams we're describing are getting better.
2: Because they got the best player in the Eastern Conference, and Jalen Brunson, bro. Yeah, laugh all you want to. Everybody's better than Jalen Brunson until it's time to be better than Jalen Brunson.
1: I give you that.
2: The best player in the Eastern Conference in Jalen Brunson, man.
1: You had the best player in the Eastern Conference during the 2026 Eastern Conference playoffs. No,
2: he was the best player in the Eastern Conference in the 2025 playoff, the 2024 playoff, 23. And then when he was with Dallas, he was one of the best players in the Western Conference Finals. Playoffs.
1: I'm laughing because I know how you get about your teams. It's so much more refreshing hearing you defend a real organization like the Knicks instead of hearing you defend the damn Commanders.
2: Stop it now.
0: That's outstanding. Paulie, appreciate the call.
1: Paulie, appreciate you, man.
0: Yeah, we do. I do appreciate the defense. He might not be the best player named Jalen in the Eastern Conference.
1: I'm about to say, can we talk about it? Like,
0: 310-840-4910. Troy in D.C. is with Linnell Willingham. Troy, go right ahead.
3: Absolutely. Hey, Linnell, thank you for snapping that. But the only thing is, Linnell, I don't want LeBron. I'm sorry.
1: Why? I don't want LeBron. Afraid?
3: No, I'm not afraid. It's just the fact, take the scoring, take the scoring off him. I'm not afraid. I just want to see the Wizards do it without that. With the pieces
0: so
3: they
0: why,
3: added. Now,
0: how are the Wizards a contender in the East without LeBron James?
3: You better hold up. Wait a minute. You better pay attention. Either they tanked or they didn't. Everybody's screaming they tanked. They did tank. But you need to look at their roster. You're not looking at their roster.
0: I'm looking at it right now.
1: It's a good roster.
3: Hold up. Everybody talking about Trey Young. You better look at Trey Johnson. That young is a problem. Compare his numbers to Baby Boy that got selected to in this year's draft. Compare their college numbers. They were both freshmen. One average 19, one average 20. He's not scared to shoot. He is an assassin.
0: One played at Rutgers. The other played at Texas.
3: Cam Whitmore. People not talking about them. Second round, they went and drafted.
0: Cam Whitmore?
1: Well, hold on. The moment you
0: mentioned. What have these guys done in the league, dude?
1: Time out, Troy. The moment you mentioned Cam Whitmore, we lose validity as a DC.
3: No, hold on. See, this
0: we're talking about Cam Whitmore and Trey Johnson.
3: Time out. He's deep on the bench, and then Keyshawn George, Young Riley, who was ahead of schedule.
0: Okay, time out on you. You're out of timeout.
1: No, Josh,
0: he's out of timeout. There goes Vince.
1: What you're not about to do and what the rest of the country's not about to do is act as if the Wizards youngsters that they've drafted over the past three seasons are just nothing burgers.
0: But I didn't say that! I'm saying they're not the Eastern Conference favorite! What are we doing?
1: they've been playing in this extended role over the past several years, playing big-time minutes, and now they get to play with two future first ballot Hall of Famers in Trae Young and Anthony Davis. And you know what that does? That makes their life a hell of a lot easier. Instead of Keyshawn George being relied upon as a scoring option and an offensive engine, he gets relegated to a 3-and-D guy, right? Bilal Coulibaly gets to be just a 3-and-D guy. All of these dudes that have been asked to shoulder the offensive load because they haven't had any talent offensively, they now get to be put into actual role player roles.
0: Well, I think we may have
1: one of the deepest teams in the NBA. Yeah,
0: Can I call the timeout? Can I call the timeout for a second? A lot of timeouts being called here. I think we're out of timeouts.
1: Does anybody get a tech?
0: Way too many timeouts. Yeah, Chris Webber, this deal. I'll say this. There's a difference between saying that nobody's good, which is not what I'm saying, versus saying because of Cam Whitmore and Trey Johnson
1: and Keyshawn George, you're going to be
0: the best team in the Eastern Conference. There's a gap there. I think Washington could be good. I do. I root for that team. I think that I like Trey Young. I have no reason to dislike this Washington team. I want to see your happiness and fulfillment. It would make me very happy.
1: Just because you don't have a favorite basketball team.
0: No, but the problem is there's a difference. It's kind of like when people say, hey, there's Kate Upton and there's Megan Fox. Who's more attractive? Well, I'll say that Megan Fox is probably a little bit more attractive. Are you saying that Kate Upton's ugly? No, I'm not. By saying the Wizards aren't the best team in the Eastern Conference, does it make me a hater? That's the large takeaway.
4: You think they'll be better than your Hornets?
0: Yes.
1: I'm about to say, if you even had to think about that, I was about to have you
0: ejected.
1: I'm about to give you a red card.
0: I like the Wizards. I do like this team. I do. Let's take one more. Bert is in Baltimore.
1: Oh,
0: Bert,
1: my gosh.
0: Who's the best team in the East?
1: That was another delusional-ass Knicks fan.
5: The best team in the East is who cares? The only thing you guys should be talking about tonight is the United States of America men's national soccer team. And you're doing it again. The Knicks just showed you who the best team was. Give me a break.
0: Okay, Bert, thank you.
1: And they lost Mitchell Robinson.
0: That's it. This is all we should talk about. We should have Linnell you know, when we get bored of talking about it, we should have Linnell just talk about it in a different accent. That's it. Change the pitch.
1: I forgot.
0: That's it.
1: That off, huh?
0: We need, that's what we need to do. Like, whenever we get bored. All right. We think we might have run this into the ground. Is it going to be
1: Pepe? Boys in the way
0: who started?
1: You got to, why do you just stop talking? You're not letting the bit be organic. Just keep going and let me, don't put me on the spot, man.
0: Oh, well, I just, the boy, when you start talking, I want to hear what you have
1: boy,
0: to say.
1: The boy wanted to put me on the spot as if I'm some sort of needle, huh? That's what the boy wants to do. You see Flower and the way he run up and down the pitch tonight. I just combined the Jamaican and a Brit.
0: I like it.
1: You see the way Flower run up and down the pitch tonight. You see all the planting that he had to consume so that it didn't cramp up, huh? I even have the fast natural stutter that you hear from our great Africans.
0: Linnell, I want to reward you. Because we actually have a surprise for you.
1: Oh, I almost cursed.
0: A surprise.
1: I swear I did.
0: That I've guaranteed prior to the program that he was going to love.
1: We'll
0: find out together.
1: Me don't understand what you're coming to do to try to surprise me coming up here after the break. Me not interested in what the surprise is going to be.
4: Jaylen Brown is headed to the city of brotherly love. The Celtics are trading the former finals MVP to the Sixers for Paul George and a bundle of draft picks. Does the addition of Brown make Philly a legit challenger to New York in the East? Westwood One Sports.
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0: Graham, Denton Day, gonna need you to tell us who has the first pick in just a few minutes. We have a surprise for Linnell. That can wait one moment, though, because we're asking who the best team in the Eastern Conference is. After the Knicks win the title, the Celtics move on from Jaylen Brown, the Sixers bring in Jaylen Brown, obviously, and the Miami Heat have added Giannis Antetokounmpo. Super Rossi Day is in Detroit. Who's the best team in the East?
1: You know,
0: Super Rossi Day, go right ahead. 310-840-4910. Who is the best team in the Eastern Conference?
2: It's too early to call it, man. Come on now. Let's be serious, fellas. It's going to be a lot of other stuff, a lot of other moves going on, but most definitely.
0: Well, I'm asking you as of right now. Let's live in the moment.
2: Okay, yeah, I was going to say that. I was going to say, if you're talking about as of right now, it's not the Sixers, yeah. That's for sure. Bro, Joel Embiid can't stay too healthy. You know, so
0: fourth best player.
2: I'll roll with New York and Boston for right now. Now, as far as
3: Boston?
2: Miami,
0: still Boston,
3: the Celtics.
2: I just said Boston. I said Boston and New York.
3: I'm still rolling with those two.
2: But I will say this: Miami. When Miami starts making those proper moves the way that they should, if they get LeBron, that's the big three right there. Back again. That's his nostalgia. He's back again with the big three. If they can make that happen and then put the proper people around him, and then also Pat Riley bring in Magic Johnson as an executive to work with him to help bring in the proper people, it'd be spectacular. Yeah. Magic Johnson, Pat Riley, and the big three. So that's what I'm looking at right there. Miami will be his destinational spot. I do believe that. He wants that big three, the big three back again.
0: Thank you so much for the call. It's good to hear from you. We have a surprise, Linnell.
1: Okay.
0: There's a punishment that you still haven't paid off yet, isn't there? But no.
1: Yeah. Yeah, there is.
0: Because of, I forget what it even was that it was, the March Madness draft that we did.
1: Yeah.
0: I drafted a better team,
1: and
0: you had
1: to
0: eat the last dab.
1: No. Are you kidding me? Oh, no. I know what the surprise is.
0: What's the surprise?
1: No. Did you call Giannis to Miami?
0: No, what I'm saying is...
1: Oh, I'll keep no sound on the surprise.
0: You might be out of the bet because you, Linnell, called Giannis to Miami and didn't even know it. Here's the sound the week before the trade deadline, you saying this on Westwood One Sports Night.
4: I'm going to go with a team that is constantly mentioned when it comes to Giannis, and they also fit the criteria of having young assets in the draft capital, but they kind of lack in the draft capital department. I'm talking about the Miami Heat. So they have up to two first-rounders that I believe they can give up for Giannis, the earliest being 2030 because of the Sepien rules. So, but what they do have, the core of Jaime Jaquez, Khalil Ware, and then Andrew Wiggins potentially being thrown in there, Tyler Hero, they have the salaries to match.
0: Yeah.
1: I did tell you all as we were preparing for the show that it is more than okay if you all want to refer to me. If it's okay with me, if it's okay with you. If you want to refer to me as Basketball Nostradamus, if you want to...
0: I won't call you that.
1: I'm just saying, if you wanted to, I was okay with it, is what I'm saying.
0: So here's the deal, Linnell. This is the gift. This is the surprise. You have two options here.
1: Oh, I love
0: you have
1: options.
0: Two options. You can either say that we're square, because what was the bet? You get to pick a karaoke song for me to sing on air. It's your pick.
1: Knowing your affinity
0: and
1: for karaoke, it's not even a punishment.
0: And you could say we're square, or we both do it on the same show. We both pay off our bets.
1: Wow. Let me not answer too quickly.
5: Or, option number three you guys do the Hot Wing Challenge together in the great state of North Carolina.
0: So you're coming to town. B-Dot, who's joining us later.
5: Then you can That's film
0: it. C-Dot's joining us later in the show, and we're all going to hang out this weekend, hopefully.
5: Yes,
0: and we can make
5: after.
0: This thing happen.
1: I don't know if I'm going to want to hug after.
5: Hug the toilet seat.
1: Yeah, I'm about to say I'm going to be hugging.
5: Hold hands between stalls.
0: It's not that bad. It's not that bad.
1: I don't like spicy food, just like, though, yeah. Man. I don't. Like, I hate spicy food.
0: It's just going to be on a chip or on a wing, and that's it. It's going to be over with. It's the last dab. So there you go. Was that a good surprise?
1: You guys oversold it a little bit, but I... I'm basketball Nostradamus. It doesn't surprise
0: What
1: me.
0: Does Linnell love more than audio that says that he was right about something? Probably not. I mean, it's
1: I'm always right, though.
0: Ah.
1: You know?
0: Yes.
1: I mean, I was right about... I was right about the 76ers beating the Celtics. You know who was wrong about that? You.
0: You also said no one in the East could beat a team in the West.
1: I also did say that. Yes, I did. Yep. I was wrong.
0: We're wrong sometimes. It's part of the trade. Okay, I'm wrong D-Day, rarely. We got the LeBron draft coming up in 10 minutes. Who has the first overall pick in this draft? We get the draft 3 teams apiece, seeing where LeBron James is going to end up.
5: We flipped a coin during the surprise. And the Kang of North Kakalaki has the first overall pick.
0: All right. First on the board.
1: I'm not going to throw a fit over him having the first pick. I thought about it because I felt him getting the first pick.
0: Now, here's the second
1: every
0: pick.
1: Draft
0: 310-8-40-49-10. Is there going to be a punishment or a bet associated with this?
1: First draft? Of all, 3 teams? That's it?
0: That's it.
1: 4?
0: 3 teams. No.
5: You're just trying to stack punishments up? We got to pay out the 2 bets that are in the queue.
1: I'm about to say,
0: it's a question asked. Just asking the question. Are we adding some stakes to this? That's what I'm saying. 310-840-4910. You could text us ideas. Got the LeBron draft coming up.
5: I think the loser should wax their leg.
1: Wax their leg? This is a perfect segue to allow me to talk about my Super Six Pack from last night of things that are more likely to happen than a successful Ben Simmons return to the NBA. I said Denton Day growing a full head of hair as one of the things that was more likely than a successful Ben Simmons NBA return.
5: That is true. I got to talk to John Cena's guy.
0: Let's go to Johnny in Atlanta. He wants to tell me who I should be picking with the number one pick in the LeBron draft. Who should I be picking, Johnny, as the best LeBron destination?
1: Oh, no.
6: Hey. It has to be Miami because the East is so wide open right now, and Detroit is not in the mix because they lost Tobias Harris, they lost B. Stu, and they finna lose Jalen Duren. They added doggone Judge Collins, who ain't been nobody. So Detroit's out of it, and it got to be Miami. The East is so weak right now. You got a whole bunch of young teams to compete, and like I said, Oh, the six? Yeah, well, you know, the six is going to win it all. Sixers or Knicks are the only 2 teams.
1: Wait, what?
6: Maybe. Well, who else? Maybe Orlando.
0: You're talking about teams where LeBron could end up. Got it. Not teams that should win.
6: Well, LeBron ain't going to end up in the 76ers. LeBron is not going to end up in the 76ers. I mean, the 76ers or the Knicks. He's got to compete. He got to go to Miami. Washington, it all depends on Trae Young because Trae Young is going to be the catalyst of a team right now. It all depends on him.
1: I just am glad that you remembered the Philadelphia 76ers before you got to bust it off, Johnny in Atlanta. Get ready to talk crazy.
0: Do you think we can fit one more phone caller before the hour ends? I think we can. 310-840-4910. Let's go to Michael, who's in Missouri. Michael, you got about 45 seconds, but wanted to squeeze you in. What do you got? Where are you saying the best team in the East is?
7: I'm going to be the devil's advocate. I'm not much of an NBA fan. But years ago, the Thunder had a big 3, and their egos they couldn't win the championship because their egos clashed. Okay. Do you think that would be a problem if LeBron goes to Washington?
0: I'll have Linnell answer that. Thanks for the call.
1: This is a call from Missouri, correct?
0: Missouri.
1: So he knows nothing about basketball. I mean, what is Missouri? Oh. Seriously, what does Missouri know about basketball?
0: Frank Hafe won some things, and they've had some good teams in recent years. Coach Gates getting it done.
1: Oh, Coach Gates
0: from Florida State
1: and Mark Mitchell.
0: Yeah, Woo. Mark Mitchell, yeah. There you go.
1: No, they've had some being teams. Sarcastic. The Wizards, I don't know. That was nuts. I hate that people are hating on the Wizards, even from Missouri, is my larger point.
0: We actually, see, it's still up in the air where LeBron James might go. So we need to draft his potential destinations. That's what we need to do. And we do that next on Westwood One Sports Night.
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0: That's Linnell Willingham. He's the youngest in charge. I'm merely Josh Graham. And right now, we do not know the whereabouts of LeBron James for next basketball season. So how about we draft destinations where LeBron is going to end up? We get three teams apiece. No, we're not going to shave a leg if we lose this competition. We should probably come up with something a little bit better. Or something that's a little... Well, that actually makes it a little easier to decline that offer.
1: I do not have leg
0: since
1: hair.
0: You don't have leg hair. So if you have any ideas, the text line, 310-840-4910, or you can call us there, 310-840-4910. You could let us know. We could brainstorm such things. Let's get to the draft. I have the first overall pick in this draft. Three teams apiece for Linnell and I. And Linnell, you know what that sound means. The pick is in. With the first pick in the LeBron James draft, I select the Miami Heat.
1: Ooh.
0: I think that adding Giannis changes that picture quite a bit. I think that that's a team that can compete in the East. I think going to the East is very palatable to LeBron James, and I think that's the Eastern Conference team that makes the most sense. So I will select them with my first pick.
1: The pick is in. With the second pick in the 2026 Where Will LeBron Play Next Draft, the brain of Linnell Willingham selects the Philadelphia 76ers. I think him in Philly elevates them to not just the best team in the East, I think they would be the best team in the entire NBA. Obviously, the health of Joel Embiid is going to be a massive, massive piece of this. But who better to help Joel Embiid play more games during the regular season than, I don't know, maybe one of the most durable stars of all time, Mr. Spend $1.5 million per year on your body himself. Maybe he teaches Joel Embiid some tricks to the trade and JoJo plays more games. Bada bing!
0: That would be a very fun possibility if it were to happen.
1: Fun.
0: The next pick is in.
1: Can I introduce
0: your
1: pick?
0: I'm going to look out west, huh?
1: I said, can I introduce your pick?
0: Sure.
1: With the second pick in the 2026 Where the Hell Will LeBron Play Next Draft, the brain of Josh Graham selects
0: the San Antonio Spurs.
1: What?
0: I think that
1: loser.
0: I think that solves basketball problems on that roster. I think this is a team that could use some more playoff experience on it. And that's the type of team, if you're LeBron, if you're really trying to chase rings, that's a team to go to and know that they need you and you need them to get what you want. And I think that possibility is not being talked about enough. I think, actually, LeBron James would fit in nicely into that San Antonio Spurs starting five.
1: So I have some unfortunate news for the sake of your draft. Long-time NBA insider Mark Stein reporting that with the Spurs signing Tobias Harris this afternoon, it effectively ends their pursuit of LeBron James before it would even start. I also don't see LeBron. I didn't see him staying in the West. Like, I think, without a shadow of a doubt, he's coming East. I don't think there's a shot that he signs with the Western Conference. Even Denver.
0: I don't want to say another
1: Denver,
0: team, but there's another
1: even
0: team.
1: Minnesota, even Denver, even Minnesota, I just don't see him doing it. I think he takes his talents to the Eastern Conference.
2: So you guys are completely skating past the fact that the Spurs chose Tobias Harris over LeBron James.
0: Yeah, well, I don't think they did. I don't see Tobias Harris as a, a must. I don't see that as for sure that's done. Like, why can't you play De'Aaron Fox, Steph Castle, LeBron, Tobias Harris, and Victor Wembanyama? And then bring Devin Vassell off the bench. Or I guess get rid of Fox and have Dylan Harper be your
2: Dylan
0: starter.
2: Harper would riot in the San Antonio streets carrying churros and big women.
0: I was just thinking about what their starting five was this past season. So let's go Dylan Harper at the one, Steph Castle, LeBron James, Tobias Harris, Victor Wembanyama. I didn't view the Tobias Harris news as being a non-starter for LeBron.
1: I'm just going off of the reporting of Mark Stein. I agree with you. I don't know if it just cancels it. I just didn't see him going there simply because it's a Western Conference team. I don't believe he's going to want to stay on that load at Western Conference. I just don't see that being a thing. With the second pick, the pick is in. There was some beefing going on in the war room, a la Mike Dunleavy Jr. and, you know, Joe Lake. This was tough for us making the second pick. I went with Philadelphia with the first pick. With this second pick, I admit this is going to potentially send shockwaves

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1: District of Columbia, I look at it as an opportunity to spite and one-up the guy who's inferior to him, being Michael Jordan. I think it's a chance to play with one of his best friends in Anthony Davis.
2: That's the part that makes me laugh. Yes. He goes to the Wizards. That's his best shot to win a title. But the Spurs, that's a ridiculous assertion.
1: Only based off of the reporting is it a ridiculous assertion.
2: I got it.
1: Mark Stein told you he's not going there. Uh-huh. Whatever Mark Stein says goes.
2: That's it. Mark Stein. I think I also heard him say that LaMelo wasn't going to be traded last week. We'll put that to the side. Third
1: Smoke
2: pick
1: for Mark Stein?
2: No smoke. None. Just saying that people get stuff wrong sometimes. It happens. What's third on the LeBron James draft? My third pick. Oh, wait. Linnell's announcing the picks. I forgot.
1: For the third pick in the Where the Hell Will LeBron James Play Next draft, the brain of Josh Graham selects
2: the Cleveland Cavaliers.
1: What a boring
2: going back
1: list.
2: Out east. Going back. The Spurs was pretty exciting. That wasn't exciting?
1: Yeah.
2: That's pretty exciting.
1: Exciting like sneaking grocery store candy into a movie. Like, come on, Josh.
2: Are you trying to win or not? I'm trying to win. Cleveland Cavaliers, the storybook ending, and also a team that might be able to win in the playoffs if LeBron's on it. Don't think they can without LeBron, but with LeBron, they might in the Eastern Conference. So, Miami, San Antonio, Cleveland, those are my teams. Linnell, you've picked the Sixers, you've picked the Wizards. You said there's no chance he's going out west. Where's he going in the east?
1: Play the sounder, please. With the third pick in the Where the Hell Would LeBron James Play Next draft, the brain of one Linnell Willingham is retracting a statement he made earlier about LeBron not playing in the Western Conference. I'm going to do that.
2: Oh!
1: Just like when your weatherman at 12 o'clock noon tells you that he expects a heavy downpour at 7, and then on the 6 o'clock news he tells you that it passed over, the same thing's happening right now. With the third pick and where LeBron plays, I am going to choose a Western Conference team. And it's going to be a Western Conference team that hasn't been mentioned, surprisingly enough. I am going to choose the Dallas Mavericks. I look at...
2: Oh, my God.
1: Well, hold on. I think if you add him to Dallas...
2: Denton is shocked by this. He wrote already in the chat, Golden State Warriors.
1: Well, Denton, my special counsel, my friend, I'm choosing the Mavericks. I think him, Kyrie Irving, affinity for one another, Masai Ujiri, no state income tax, so he gets to maximize, you know, the money that he's going to be foregoing. The opportunity to play with Cooper Flagg, who he's already super high on. I think they'd be a formidable group in the Western Conference, I do.
2: You really don't like Golden State.
1: I almost used the F word. No, I don't like Golden State. I don't like him going to Golden State anymore, no, because he goes to Golden State, and if there's no Anthony Davis, they're not winning a title. They're not. So, and Will Dawkins already told you that Rich Paul owns him, and he's signing him to an extension. So,
2: Dallas Mavericks at number 3.
1: Does that, like,
2: rookie
1: stun you?
2: Coach.
1: How much of that
2: stun? Stunning. I mean, I can't think of many teams that are more organizationally disaligned than LeBron trying to win right now. And the Mavericks that have traded away Anthony Davis and have a second-year player as their best player right now. And yes, Kyrie.
1: Well, let's talk about Kyrie Irving, though, man. Like,
2: was not ready. Was not prepared. In the Western Conference, was not prepared for that one. Going to be honest. And that's why you're you. And that's why I love you.
1: You're telling me a starting five of Kyrie, Klay Thompson, LeBron, Coop, and PJ Washington. I'm bringing Lively and Gaff off the bench. That would be stupid if I did that.
2: Spurs and 5.
1: I'm just saying, Spurs and 5. You don't think a front court of Cooper Flagg? I think Cooper Flagg will play great defense on Victor Wembanyama.

0: You have the right to think that.
1: You know something.
0: Who had the better? Who had the better draft in terms of players or in terms of teams LeBron might go to? I have Miami, San Antonio, and Cleveland. Linnell did correctly assert those picks as being, quote, boring, because he topped it by saying he's going to either the Sixers, the Wizards, or the Dallas Mavericks. Yep. 310-840-4910 if you want in. The Lakers adding Walker Kessler today while LeBron's looking for his next destination. The Boston Celtics, meanwhile, they moved off of Jaylen Brown going to the Sixers, and that might be a little awkward because don't we have this sound of Jaylen Brown right after the playoffs ended talking about
1: his new teammate?
0: Joel Embiid of the Sixers in not so glowing terms?
2: I mean, this is my personal opinion on basketball. Some of y'all might disagree. You know what I mean? But argue with your grandma. Flopping has ruined our game. Joel Embiid is a great player, one of the best bigs in basketball history. Flops. He know it. This ain't breaking news. This ain't, you know what I mean? It is what it is. I can clip it up. Like I said, y'all can post it on these paid accounts that y'all, these bot, whatever. That's just my opinion.
1: Can I just address the comment real quick before? I know we were playing it for context here, obviously. Everybody flops. Flopping's been going on for like the past 30, 40 years in the NBA. Why are we acting like now it's so egregious?
0: Oh, I cannot wait to hear Jaylen Brown's media massaged answer.
1: Oh, yeah.
0: When he's asked about these comments.
1: You think he's going to massage his answer? He's Jaylen Brown, one of the realest in the room. Bada bing, bada boom.
0: Oh, he just said, you can clip it. You can post it on all these paid accounts. This is just my opinion. If I were in that room, I would ask the question. I would read it off a piece. I'd make sure I get it right. You said, quote,
1: the same
0: that he's
1: Boston
0: a flopper?
1: Media that scared to ask Vrabel about Diana Rossini, you think they're going to ask Jaylen Brown about
0: this is Philly. This is Philly.
1: Right. You're right. You know what? You're right.
0: I'm going to read it and say, yeah, you said that he's a flopper and that we could go ahead and post it. That's my opinion. What's your opinion now of Joel Embiid now that he's your teammate? Well, Linnell.
1: It's going to be tough. I don't see that being an issue, though, honestly. Like, I think it's going to be water under the bridge.
0: I don't think it is either, but I can't wait to hear what that answer is going to be.
1: LeBron will make cooler heads prevail there.
0: I was a little upset after losing in games. You get emotional. It's an emotional game.
1: It's an emotional game.
0: And I said some things I probably wish I had back. Something like that. Linnell might have the hottest World Cup take you're going to hear from anybody out there. The United States winners 2-0 against Bosnia and Herzegovina, even though Flo Balogun, the story, a red card, will not be eligible to play against Belgium in the round of 16 on Monday. Linnell's hot World Cup take next on Westwood One Sportsnet.
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0: Just know it. That's Linnell Willingham. I'm Josh Graham. Because this is a red hot take that Linnell thinks most people are going to be with him on, and he's going to be surprised at the pushback that he gets. But we'll give him the red carpet. The World Cup is going on. Linnell Willingham, what is your thought about something on the surrounding surface of U.S. soccer?
1: Yeah.
0: Specifically, look, even tonight after the 2-0 win.
1: And think about it, right? Like, this run that the men's national team on is special. It's got us all rallied as a country. And pretty much everything involving the U.S. men's national team relative to the World Cup, they could do no wrong. Well, there's one egregious error that they have made throughout the entirety of this tournament. Stop playing stupid-ass Country Roads. Please, I don't want to hear the song anymore. You know what I want to hear? When the U.S. wins its next match, all I do is win, win, win, no matter what. We can throw our hands up and down simultaneously. It'll be great. Country Roads is sad, slow, and stupid. And it reminds me of Bethany, West Virginia, that hellhole that I had to go to college in. Every time this song came on, I thought about my underpopulated campus where the women-to-man ratio was like 5-1. For every 5 dudes, there was 1 chick. So by the time this song came on at the end of the night, the women already knew who they were going home with. So if you're in the bar when this song is being played, you're not getting laid. If you were Linnell Willingham, and I'm Linnell Willingham. So that's why I think Country Roads is a very stupid song. I think there's so many better options, including, I think, seriously, like in all honesty, All I Do Is Win by DJ Khaled. That's
0: DJ
1: song.
0: Khaled's not American.
1: Who cares? Neither is Florian Balogun.
0: Yeah, well, he actually is. He was born in the United States.
1: I know,
0: the Supreme Court
1: but
0: says so. Birthright.
1: Isn't DJ Khaled born in America?
0: Don't think so.
1: If Florian Balogun was born in,
0: have DJ, more information on this than
1: Khaled
0: we
1: from
0: do?
1: The States, man.
2: DJ Khaled was born in New Orleans.
0: Oh,
1: I'm so highly Grove, New Orleans. Louisiana.
0: 310-840-4910.
1: So all this time, you've been popping it on DJ Khaled about why All I Do Is Win can't be the song. And it turns out the brother
0: Country
1: is,
0: Roads.
1: Is super American.
0: Country Roads, yes or no? 310-840-4910. Here's the case for Country Roads. Here's the case. You ready for it?
1: That's funny. What's the case?
0: NFL international games caught on to this.
1: Oh, my gosh.
0: The last handful of years. Where, when the song plays, everybody knows the words. And part of the thing that you get with that song playing versus, say, DJ Khaled, for example, it's a lot easier for people who might not speak the language to follow along with what the song is in an international sport. Then
1: hold on, Josh.
0: Song.
1: What's more easy to comprehend than All I Do Is Win? Are you kidding? It's literally the easiest thing they can be asked to sing. All they got to sing is All I Do Is Win, okay. Win, win, no matter what.
0: And then their hands go up and they say, yeah. And then we get to Busta Rhymes singing literally probably 5 words a second. John Denver is very easy to understand and remember. And by the way, if you listen to how international fans consume the United States, if you ask an international fan, hey, can you do an American accent? The accent that they often pull is the Southern accent. And when they think of our restaurants, when they think of our places, they think of the South. They do. And John Denver, country music, that is one of our greatest exports, going back to the Carter family of the 30s. Some of the music that's been made, all every artist in America owes something to the Carters and to country music. And John Denver, Take Me Home Country Roads, I think embodies the essence of America. And I think it's a great export to send out to the world, John Denver's Take Me Home Country Roads.
1: Sports is about winning. DJ Khaled's song says, all I do is win, win, win, no matter what. I think it's so easy. There's a cool dance to go with it where we can all throw our hands up and down in a cooler motion than this, which is
0: lame. What happens when they lose?
1: Well, you don't play the song. You don't play Country Roads when they lose.
0: They do, actually, after they lost 3-2 to Turkey.
1: Even stupider.
0: Because here's the thing. It's not all about winning and losing. Say that to Bosnia that lost tonight, but it just had its greatest World Cup outing ever after earning their independence in 1992 from Yugoslavia. Like, this is icing on the cake for a country like that. The World Cup is about a lot more than just winning and losing.
1: No, it's not, Josh. It's all about winning and losing.
0: I would love to hear what your recommendation would be for England, because we also have sound of what has become an unofficial anthem for the English national team after a crazy come-from-behind win earlier today against the Congo.
1: I fly like paper gear, high like planes. You can catch me in the border. I got Jesus in my name. If you come
0: here
1: around
0: is, that's here is the actual anthem, the unofficial anthem that played earlier today.

0: There you go. That's pretty dope, right? Do you think you could top that? That's
1: what was that?
0: That's Wonderwall by Oasis.
1: I came in like a wrecking ball. Like, that would be a better song for the United States men's national team. Like, there's so many songs.
0: So you're just going to punt on the English one? Could you
1: barely. I mean, that was awful. I mean, whoever was singing
0: Wonderwall by Oasis is it's a classic. It's classic, Oasis.
1: It's classic. They just came unknown. Back. How about that?
0: They started performing last year. They reunited together, Liam and Noel Gallagher. They got back together. It was a thing.
1: Mm-mm. No.
0: No?
1: No. Sorry.
0: See, this.
1: What do you think?
0: This
1: though,
0: feels
1: about
0: like
1: came in like a
0: putting. Awful, horrific, terrible. All the not what I want people thinking about when they think of American soccer. I just don't think you're topping John Denver. Don't think you are.
1: What about the YMCA song? Literally that, like, we can do that.
0: Well,
1: there's so many songs.
0: That might have been co-opted.
1: Where's the sports tie to Country Roads? How does, like, if I'm going to have a song.
0: Where's the sports tie to Wonderwall?
1: If I'm going to have a song, that's why it's stupid. If I'm going to have a song synonymous with a national team, it's got to be some sportiness to it, right? That's why DJ Khaled's All I Do Is Win, Win, Win, no matter what. After every win, win, win, they should play it no matter what. That would be perfect.
0: You know, you bring up a good point. We need to stop playing the Star-Spangled Banner at games because Francis Scott Key forgot to include in the 1814, I think, I forget what war it was post. It was talking about the defense of Fort McHenry in Baltimore. Forgot to include a verse about winning and losing in sports.
2: Isn't that whole song based on the fact that they won the war?
0: No, I think it was about defending. I think it was about the American flag standing
1: right
0: at
1: with
0: Fort
1: the
0: McHenry. It was the War of 1812, wasn't it, that song was about? I don't think a lot of people think
1: God.
0: It was about 1776. It's not.
1: Failed
0: it's
1: U.S. history in the eighth grade. Shout out to Christopher Hall at Shady Grove Middle School. I didn't fail because of you. I failed because I didn't apply myself.
2: Isn't it hilarious, though, that Country Roads is the song, yet they're playing in major metropolises where there are no country roads?
0: Yeah, where was today? Santa Clara? There's not country roads.
2: Like, singing country roads in San Francisco is kind of hilarious.
1: Come on, man.
2: Like, it's like, ironically hilarious because it's I don't know, where's the latest back road in San Francisco?
0: Seattle's got country roads.
2: They have Pacific Northwest roads. There's a difference.
0: Yeah. It's a lot of country out in Seattle, a lot of nature.
1: What about like a Michael Jackson song that everybody knows?
0: Yeah, I'm going to have to pass on
1: Beat
0: NBA.
1: It. Let's do Beat It. Whenever we win,
0: let's
1: we
0: do,
1: beat it.
0: Let's
1: we
0: do our it. Let's do we R. Kelly. It, what's wrong with that? It. Where's I Believe I Can Fly? Let's do that. It's a good idea. How about Homecoming by Diddy?
1: Song ever.
0: How about Homecoming? We'll bring Diddy into the mix.
1: Come on, man. Like, now you're making a mockery.
0: I don't know if that ages well.
1: Like, Country Roads is stupid. It has nothing to do with the match or soccer. And it's a dumb song.
0: Let's go to Steve, who's in Michigan. Steve, Country Roads, yes or no?
3: Country Roads is a no. No.
1: Thank you, Steve.
3: It's a no because, like, honestly, like, we got better songs than Country Roads. We got better songs than Freebird. You know what I'm saying? Like, just because it's
1: tell
3: got
1: me. What
3: like,
1: about I Believe I Could Fly by R. Kelly?
0: I just said that. I don't think we should do that for obvious
3: reasons.
0: Dude,
3: my wife sang that at her talent show back in, like, 1999. Like, no. Let's get some new stuff.
1: DJ Khaled, let's, All I Do Is Win, Win, Win, no matter what?
3: I don't know. I mean, maybe.
0: Steve, you keep shooting things down. How about Give Us Something?
3: Listen, I know what I don't like. I'm not sure what I know what I like, though.
0: Okay, thanks, Steve. Very helpful. There goes Steve in Michigan.
1: Can I tell you? Palms are sweaty, knees weak,
0: already. Come on.
1: Imagine the people from other countries trying to
0: By the way, is there nothing more 2026 with our culture and social media than I don't have any ideas. I just want to shoot down every single one that you suggest.
1: Well, he only shot down Country Roads because it's
0: no. He shot down Freebird. He shot down I Believe I Can Fly and your DJ Kyle. He shot down four, actually. That's what he did.
1: When a woman loves. Nah, just from using this as an opportunity to sing songs. This is awful. You need to get me out of here, bro.
0: We have the odds for the U.S.-Belgium match. How should we bet it? Graham's gambling. I'm gambling again! Next.
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0: Josh Graham and Linnell Willingham.
1: Linnell, before I hand out some picks in Graham's gambling, tell me something weird but true.
2: I'm a Wizards fan. Well, let me tell you something that's weird and true. What's weird and true is the fact that you refuse to admit your fandom for the Carolina Panthers and the Charlotte Hornets. That is weird but true.
1: Why are you so convinced that I'm a Panthers and a Hornets fan?
2: Why are you so convinced on lying to... Why are you so convicted on lying to us?
1: Well, I just don't see the value of why I would lie. I tell you what my teams are. I have Carolina Hurricanes. Got a Carolina Hurricanes helmet here. I went to East Carolina, if you're watching on YouTube or on X. And I'm a diehard Carolina Hurricanes fan. Just won the Stanley Cup. So it's not I just ride with good teams. The Baltimore Orioles, I might just be out on them, given how bad things have been for them lately. So it's not that. It's just these are the teams I'm emotionally attached to. And those are the two.
2: It's just extremely fun to...
3: you can't say it's not that you only ride with good teams and then tell us that you're about to leave the Orioles because they've been so bad this week.
1: Oh, I'm not leaving them. I'm saying I might be done like with believing that the team is good. I might be out on them is probably a better way to say it. I might have no more faith that this year's team can be a playoff team. I will never quit the Orioles. I love my Orioles. I love my Carolina Hurricanes. Those are the two teams that when they win, I'm filled with so much joy. And when they lose, it really hurts.
2: Just like the
1: but
2: Hornets,
1: that's it. The Panthers, those are the only teams.
2: The Hornets and the Panthers, too. Tonight's weird, but your facial expression is making it more worthwhile, I'll be honest. Tonight's weird but true. I hate calling it the great state of New York because New York sucks. But the great state of New York. Why are you looking at me like that? Do you disagree?
1: What was that for? Yeah.
2: New York sucks.
1: New York City's one of the greatest cities in the world. And
2: Buffalo.
1: Buffalo's a cool place
2: Queens,
1: to go to.
2: Harlem. Bronx.
1: Syracuse.
2: Red Hook.
1: I've been up there. Go
2: St. John's. No, it's just a college.
1: What's wrong with New York?
2: It's a terrible place. Today's weird but true comes from New York, though. I don't know what our resident baseball scout's whispering, but it's probably something funny. Today's weird but true is a couple that got engaged on... Help me out here. They got engaged on what New York monument?
1: The Empire State Building.
2: The Empire State Building. They were both arrested afterwards. And
1: as they should.
2: I now wonder, will they get out in time for the wedding?
1: Yes.
2: How stiff of a crime is that?
1: Like unless the question you're asking is, because you weren't specific, will they be out in time for the wedding in New York City on Friday? I don't know. Will they be out in time for the Taylor Swift, Travis Kelce wedding? But for their wedding, I think they probably will. Yeah.
2: Yeah,
1: What message would you put? They had some lame Hallmark type message that was on the little flag they had. Love wins or something corny and cheesy. What would you let the world know if you have the world's ear or the world's eye? Because you just climbed the Empire State Building and you want the world to know something. What are you writing on that banner?
2: You trying to get married or nah? Probably what I would.
1: Well, I think she already said yes. I think that's accepted.
2: Do I look like someone that's crafting well thought out messages?
1: I picture you climbing the top of the Empire State Building and the message
2: that I'm
1: reading.
2: Afraid of heights.
1: Like a sports take, like it says LeBron to the Wizards, and then everybody in the world's reacting. What does that say? Does that say LeBron going to the Wizards? And then every sports talk show across America is now debating LeBron to the Wizards because you had it on the banner.
2: If I was to do a proposal on the Empire State Building, the message that I would have going across the skies is Bryce Young's not a real quarterback. It's probably what it would say. or he should wear stilts.
1: This is the thing. You think that hurts me. It does not.
2: I can tell by your sour ass. You were so miserable. By the way,
1: Make sure if you haven't already, subscribe to our YouTube channel. Search Westwood One Sports Night. You can also follow us at Josh Graham Show, at Nell_BTP, to listen and watch the show live, however, and wherever you listen or watch. Greatly appreciate that. Got all our fans here, including Follow 15, who writes in, Nell, I'm done with the white boy.
2: He writes, Neil, I'm done with the white boy. You idiot. If you're going to make a stupid, dumbass comment, at least spell my nickname properly. You imbecile.
1: Oh.
2: Follow 15.
1: I think that could have been an autocorrect, though. He didn't say he was done with you. He said he was done with me. See, Neil's like the whitest name ever. So I give that the benefit of the doubt a little bit. What? It might just be like Miss...
3: Oh, which Neil? White boy is he talking about? We got multiple. Say,
1: Neil? Who are the most famous Neils? Like Neil Armstrong, white guy.
2: Neil deGrasse Tyson. Neil Everett,
1: white.
2: Neil deGrasse Tyson's black.
1: He is. That's true. I don't know. I just associated Neil with being a pretty white name.
2: Tommy Neil.
1: Well, that's a last name, so. Right. Little different. Let me look up famous Neils. Neil Diamond. Neil Young. White T is the... I don't know. Am I wrong on this?
2: Yes. Neil Vora is Indian. I went to high school with him. He always made varsity because he could shoot, but he was so bad.
1: Neil Patrick Harris.
2: Neil, if you're listening out there, you should not have been able to bag
3: Neil is taking a shot.
2: No, Neil was doing like chewing tobacco and whatnot in like 11th grade. Just no morals.
1: Yeah, Neil deGrasse Tyson is the only black Neil I see on the list of famous
2: Neils. If you're going to sit here and try and tell me there's only one black famous Neil, we're going to have a real issue on the rest of it. But the final hour of this power, you thought I was playing defense a couple of weeks ago. I'm about to turn into Hakeem Olajuwon out this mofo. Are you kidding me?
1: 310-840-4910. If you're a black Neil, I want to hear from you. 310-840-4910. In the meantime, let me hand out some back to Graham's Gambling. I want to hear from you.
2: Freaky man count money all day, you know.
1: Yeah, where is the Graham's Gambling drop? I don't know. I got some bets to hand out, though. I'm passionate. Freaky man count money
0: all day, you know. It's time for Graham's Gambling. Let's make some money.
1: As promised, the U.S. is favored against Belgium. That's crazy. No Flo Balogun. The U.S. is favored. So I'm gonna stay away from that. That's what I'm gonna do. I would not bet that. What I will bet, though, I'm gonna take the value with Croatia on Thursday. Okay. I think Croatia can knock off Portugal. I think that could happen. Croatia +235. I'm gonna see if I can get better odds if I can have a tie or win in regulation bet, but at +235, I like Croatia. They can score it, and I don't buy Portugal as being this overwhelming power, even though they have Cristiano Ronaldo, one of the world's best. So we're going to do that. Oliver Popular and I have been working together on this one here, and even though I don't love how big of a number this is, I'm going to ride Nate Eovaldi over 6.5 strikeouts against the Detroit Tigers on Thursday night. I'm going to take the over 6.5 Ks. The Tigers strike out quite a bit, and I'm a big Nate Eovaldi guy. I really badly want to bet the Cardinals with Dusty May against the Atlanta Braves, but I'm going to stay away, and I'm going to stay away with Chase Burns at +158 and the Cincinnati Reds throwing against the Miz, even though I've bet against the Miz successfully a few times in recent weeks. So we're going to go over 6.5 Ks for Nate Eovaldi, and I'm going to take Croatia at +235 in the World Cup. Those are our bets.
2: These odds brought to you by our friends at the DraftKings Sportsbook. I did not switch the accent. I think you're overselling me right now.
1: No, you're the one that said you had a really deep bag. We've heard Jamaican. We've heard English. I'm surprised you haven't pulled Ozzy, Ozzy, Ozzy out yet. I'm a little surprised.
2: Shrimp on the Bobby. Welcome to Outbox Steakhouse.
1: Let's go to Dave in Chicago, who has thoughts on your hottest World Cup take that Country Roads isn't.
2: Glad he's not calling from New York. Cup.
1: Dave, we just lost Dave. So
2: Dave had a good take. I have a feeling that Dave was going to agree with me that Country Roads sucks. Not only do Country Roads suck, back roads suck. You like a good back road, Josh Graham? I like a good back rub, and I haven't had one in a long time.
1: I don't like back rubs.
2: Will that change here in the coming days? Hopefully.
1: What? Pause?
2: No. Not pause.
3: No, Club Linnell is open.
1: I was about to
2: freaking
1: say.
2: Freaking man counting money all day, you know.
1: Linnell says he might be hanging out this weekend in North Kakalaki. I didn't know if that was an invitation. Like,
2: to Club Linnell? Hell no, you're not invited to Club Linnell.
1: I just... just checking.
2: Oliver Popper. Hold one second. In. Oliver, can you say it again?
1: Tell us what you got, Oliver.
2: We have a Black Neil on the line.
1: All right. We have 30 seconds. Can we go?
2: Wait, hold on. Can we hold him? Can we ask him to hold until the other side?
1: Oh, yes. This is a great tease. This is a beautiful tease. I love this. Allegedly. We might have Neil deGrasse Tyson on the air.
2: We got to send him the StreamYard link and make him join to prove it. Can we send him the StreamYard
1: link? It's possible Neil deGrasse Tyson might be calling into this show. Because I defy a Black Neil to be listening to the show or just to be out there. You know? We'll find out together. B-Dot's going to join us. Don't know if that's something we'll be covering with him. But we'll find out if there's a Black Neil next.
0: One Sports.
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0: Now, when you and I were tasked to lead this program that we call Westwood One Sports, we were told to push the limits of sports talk, to be creative, to be imaginative. And there are times where you and I are hammering out what we're going to talk about during the show, basketball-wise, soccer, Team USA, the 2-0 win in the knockout stages tonight. And we try to come up with very thoughtful, insightful programming to try to, you know, fulfill that promise that we sometimes achieve, but sometimes fall short of achieving on a night-to-night basis. But then the stuff that stands out isn't what we come up with at times. It's somebody maybe misspelling something in the chat, maybe not, saying Neil rather than Nell, which led us to a path of talking about whether or not Neil was a black name or a white name. Because I asserted, feeling mostly correctly, still feeling this way, that, other than Neil deGrasse Tyson, if you run into somebody named Neil, odds are he's on my team, on my team rather than your team.
1: The key part is the best way to put it. The spelling here of the numbskull in the chat. He spelled it N-E-I-L. There are probably 6 or 7 black men on earth named Neil, spelled N-E-I-L. The proper spelling of the black version of Neil, as I'm going to call it, is N-E-A-L, Neil.
0: That's why I feel it was an autocorrect. It was a typo, because if he was purposefully trying to misspell your name, it would be more obvious if you spelled it N-E-A-L. Anyway,
1: why was he calling me Neil in the first place? Who the hell is Neil? I'm Nell, Linnell, the youngest in charge, basketball Nostradamus.
0: It happens. Okay. So apparently, we have a black Neil that's on the line.
1: Well,
0: do we have more information? Do we have more information? Where is Neil calling from, Oliver? Or let's ask him ourselves. Neil. Hi, Neil.
2: What's going on, everybody? It's Black Neil in Atlanta.
1: Well, oh, he's from Atlanta. Oh, you did get your ass, Black.
0: I think we figured it out. How do we spell your name?
2: N-E-A-L. That's how my mama spelled it.
0: There it is. Linnell.
1: I know.
0: You nailed it. You nailed it.
1: I'm Black. Oh, you expect me not to nail it?
0: See, all right, how old are you, if you don't mind us asking, Neil?
1: Oh, my God.
2: Turned 30 this year.
1: Wait, hold on. What's your parents don't like you, brother? I'm sure you got great parents.
2: Come on now.
1: I'm sure you got great parents. Neil at 30 years old is egregious, pal. Are you kidding? That old-ass name?
2: Well, that's supposed to be something young and then have a young name at 40?
1: Like, that's like meeting a 15-year-old named Wendy. It doesn't happen.
0: Are we still making Franks? That's another one I think of either. I don't know if we have young Franks.
1: Are we still making Franks? I don't know. You got ketchup and buns?
0: 310. Ha! 310. Okay, here's the thing, Neil. I need to know, has there been a moment in the first 30 years of your life where people might have made an assumption about how you look based on hearing your first name?
2: For sure. Definitely. And I'm a baseball player, so that doesn't help.
1: All they got to do is hear his black ass talking. They'll know what he is. I mean, that voice is unrecognizable,
0: bro. Tell me about the time. Tell me about the time where, all right, Neil's showing up. Oh, you're Neil?
2: Job interview. Actually, job interview. First job out of college.
1: Your ass is employed. You are employed, my friend. I'll tell
2: Come
1: you that.
2: Now. Come on now. Come on now.
1: They ain't never met your name ain't never met an application it ain't like.
2: First job out of college, I went in to do a coding interview for a software engineering role in Texas.
1: You code switch right now. Where did Neil go? Hold the hell on. Why'd you just do the voice switch up when you started talking about your job, Neil? I heard you.
2: Come on now, you gotta be professional when you give me an elevator pitch now. You know that.
0: That's amazing. I don't have any more questions. Do you have anything else, Linnell?
1: No, I wanted to hear him continue, but this is amazing.
0: I think he convinced us. Linnell was saying, how do we know for sure if Neil actually is black?
1: Oh, no, he's
0: black.
1: Then
0: the spelling, and then Atlanta. I think we figured it out. I think we solved the riddle. Neil, thank you so much for the call.
2: Appreciate you guys.
0: Did you have any sports? Hold on a sec. Did you have any sports takes since you have a national platform?
1: Are you pretending to be black on the phone?
0: Hold on. I'm not convinced. 300 markets across the country in Canada you're on right now. Is there a sports take you would like to share on the way out? Neil,
2: not a take.
0: Black Neil in Atlanta.
2: Not a take. Not so much a take, more so a question. I'm a Hawks fan, obviously. This free agency period, you know, I was definitely looking forward to making some moves to get Walker Kessler. But in lieu of that, anything y'all believe the Hawks can do to still be competitive in the East this year?
1: Nope.
0: Thanks for the question, Black.
2: Come on, Neil.
0: That's it? That's it, Linnell?
1: No.
0: That's it. Okay. No. Thank you, Black Neil. It's good to hear from you. Hope you'll call us back. Denton Day, what did you enjoy about that? Are we going to get in trouble?
3: Oh, I think we have only so many times where you can refer to him with the color.
1: I was about to say easy now.
3: We got to bum the brakes just a little bit there. It's just Neil Black now.
0: Okay.
3: It's just Neil.
0: It's Neil with an A?
3: Just Neil works.
1: Neil with an A.
3: We actually did get a history lesson on the name Neil, if you want a history lesson on the name Neil.
0: I would love to hear it. And we're talking about Neil with an I now?
3: Well, this comes from our friend Jane in Tucson.
1: says, your friend,
3: my Jane friend. In Tucson. I love Jane. Jane's great. She says the origin of the name Neil is Gaelic. It's popularized by an ancient Irish king, Niall, spelled N-I-A-L-L,
1: meow.
3: Later taken by Scandinavian plunderers who changed it to...
1: Scandinavia?
3: Yeah, N-I-L-S. You don't get much whiter than that. That's from Jane in Tucson.
0: I'm going to use this as a great segue. You ready for this? You're not ready for this segue. Here we go. From the Neils to the LA Lakers, who look like they have a bunch of Neils on their team. Who's

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1: I'm confused. Oh, that is right. I do have the Costco water. What did you think I said? I'm very confused.
2: I know what you said. What do you mean what I think you said? I know what the hell you said.
1: Yeah, isn't that nice? Like, if you call in, you get to
2: It's sweet.
1: First.
2: It is. It would have been sweet about 150 years ago.
1: Oh, I see. I see what you're saying now.
2: Do you?
1: I think I understand what you're saying. B-Dot's going to join us in 10 minutes.
2: No, that was awesome. I love this show.
1: I mean, I did want to talk about Walker Kessler.
2: I wanted to nickname them. I thought we were nicknaming the group of the Lakers.
1: That's what I thought we were doing, too.
2: Let me chill before you accuse me of being Marcus Smart.
1: Walker Kessler.
2: Or Walker Kessler.
1: This roster construction with the Lakers versus what Boston's trying to do. The two big trades we've seen on July the 1st. Which one puzzles you more?
2: Which one puzzles me more is Boston. Simply because like I've said here, there was no reward that was worth the risk in hindsight, right? The reward was going to be, you know, getting Giannis and being the best team in the Eastern Conference. The risk was breaking up arguably the best duo in the Eastern Conference, talking about Tatum and Brown. To see that they only got To see the return that they got, Paul George and two firsts, is embarrassing. If you're Brad Stevens and the Boston Celtics, it's egregious. I don't know if they're going to be able to come back from it. I'm curious to know, like, is this the final domino for Boston? Was this the first of a series of moves for the Celtics? Because if not, I mean, this is borderline trifling. Even though Rob Pelinka is in Los Angeles, literally walking around with a grenade attached to his calf. Like, I mean, this is bad. Honestly.
1: I don't know if you're ready for this.
2: What, a nickname potential? Oh, no.
1: So, there is somebody that wants to give us a Lakers nickname. His name is Neil in Ohio. Hi, Neil.
3: Hey, what's up, guys?
1: Hey, Neil.
2: What's up, Neil? What's this Neil with an A or an I?
3: Nah, this is Jamal, man. This ain't Neil, man. I had to get through the line.
2: He said he had to get through the line.
1: Yeah, he got to the front of the line.
3: Baby, reparation.
1: Oh, my God.
2: We're about to get canceled.
3: Super white.
1: I don't know if that's going to work.
2: Hey, that's a terrible nickname, pal. I'll be honest.
1: Thank you, Jamal.
2: Great bit to get to the front of the line, but terrible nickname.
1: That's great.
2: Your nickname sucked. That was the worst nickname I've ever heard given out in the history of nicknames.
1: Jamal!
2: You should never. Again. You should have your
1: first name's Neil.
2: You should have your right revoked to nickname
1: Oliver. Oliver.
2: If you have a nickname, it should be taken from you.
1: Oliver. Did he say his name was Neil with an I? He did.
2: Where was he calling from?
1: Ohio.
2: It must have been Steubenville, Ohio. That damn Steubenville, I'm telling you. Steubenville, Cleveland.
1: He told Oliver.
2: The Bleach
1: Neil
2: Boys
1: with an I.
2: The Bleach Boys is amazing.
1: That's amazing.
2: That's I like the Bleach Boys.
1: I don't believe you, Oliver. Oliver. I don't believe you. He called it. I want you to tell me exactly what Jamal told you on the boat.
2: Oh, my God.
1: But he said Neil with an I? Okay, that's great. Bleach Boys writing in as well. That's pretty good. The Bleach Boys. Oh, my God. That is incredible. That is... I'm crying. I'm crying.
2: Someone typed in Oliver Popular. Ask for ID next time. That's a good bit.
1: Okay. I don't know if we could do better than that. That's, well, we could do better than the nickname that was suggested. I think we could.

0: do. Do you need air as well? Because I'm the same way, man.
1: Dude, I think it's because my apartment's like 86 degrees. I'm like wheezing all of a sudden, dog. I'm about to pump this bad boy in real time.
0: Please. Yeah. That's what this is.
1: Relax.
0: Yeah.
1: I mean, seriously. Hey, calm the hell down. I'm not your cousin.
0: I'm trying to calm down. No, 100%.
1: Bleach boy.
0: I was not ready for that. And
1: you're the coach of the Bleach Boys.
0: We got B-Dot coming on as well in just a little bit. That's just goodness. Unbelievable. Make sure if you haven't already, this is actually a good point to throw this in here. Make sure you're subscribed to the YouTube channel. Search at Westwood One Sports Night. We just hit 2,000 subscribers in less than 5 months. And watching the show is of great benefit rather than just listening to it. You could see Linnell and I.
1: I'm going for my third hit of my inhaler.
0: That's it. Three hits. Is that normal?
1: I don't know.
0: Normal? Oh.
1: I honestly don't.
0: Well, needed the third after we had an imposter sneak past Oliver into his mitt.
1: Excuse me.
0: Yeah. When B-Dot joins the show, he apparently has strong opinions about July 1st in the NBA. And in addition to taking us to grammar school, he'll express those opinions next on Westwood One Sports Night.
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0: That is Lynelle Willingham. I am Josh Graham. The most entertaining guest in sports talk is BDOT, who will take us to grammar school momentarily. Our guy is based in Charlotte, North Carolina. The Hornets have made moves in the past week, getting rid of LaMelo Ball, getting rid of Miles Bridges, stockpiling draft picks. There are monster trades today with Walker Kessler now being an LA Laker, and Jaylen Brown is a Philadelphia 76er in a trade that involves Paul George, because of course Paul George is involved in a blockbuster trade. What is most pertinent and important to BDOT?
1: The gentrification of these teams, Josh. It's been absolutely insane to see them gentrify the Hornets. And then, not to be outdone, the Lakers said, oh, hold my beer. We're going to gentrify the hell out of this roster. I ain't seen a team that white ever in L.A. The Snowtime Lakers is off the chains. I can't believe it. Yeah, I can't believe it. It's absolutely insane. But because I live here in Charlotte, the fact that they got rid of Melo and the fact that they got rid of Miles, again, for the culture of the city, for the fandom of little boys running around here that want to be Melo, that part hurts. Do I have trust in the Hornets organization that they're making the best moves for the team? I do, Josh, because they've been doing a great job for the past couple years, dog. Like, so I am optimistic that, you know, we didn't lose much on the floor. We actually added some pieces, added some with Grayson Allen's old and you know, I'm a Tar Heel, man. So adding all these Duke players with Zion James and Grayson Allen, and they got another Dukie over there, too, I believe. I can't think of right now. But nevertheless,
0: Kobe White's still around.
1: And I'm grateful for Kobe White. I think Kobe White can give us what we need at the point guard. But we lost our flash, man. We lost our swag, man. We lost the national story being about the Hornets, man. Like I was saying earlier on our podcast, like, when was the last time a kid in Indiana wanted to be a player on the Charlotte Hornets?
0: The Duke player you forgot was some guy named Konkan Nipple, by the way.
1: Yeah, that guy. My fault. That guy. That's the other Duke guy. Yeah. But when? Since Larry Johnson, since the 90s. Like, we haven't had that type of star power since the 90s. And to give him away for Naz Reid and a 2030 draft pick and some swaps, I just was very disappointed as a fan. But, again, I'm trying to be optimistic and hope that we can still get 50, 60 wins next season.
0: But now?
2: I just wanted you to emphasize your disappointment level in the whole thing. I enjoy.
1: I started with that, brother.
2: Well, I'm letting the cat out of the bag. Ever since, like, I've met you guys, I, like, root against your sports teams. And when you come up short and your teams come up short and they make bad decisions like this one, I relish it.
0: Wait a minute. Does that mean you were rooting against the Carolina Hurricanes in the Stanley Cup?
2: Yes.
1: And how'd that turn out for you, stupid? Huh?
2: Hey,
1: how'd that turn out for you, stupid? You're out here having parades. Something the Commanders, the weak-ass Commanders, never do.
2: Look, unlike Brad Stevens, Brad Stevens and the Celtics, I understand that you're not going to win it every time, every year. So you win.
1: The Commanders ain't going to win it. Look, and I call y'all the Commodores. You know why?
2: Your team is like an expansion team. You guys aren't even a real NFL franchise for real. Y'all are just there.
0: Who? By the way,
2: the Carolina Panthers. Oh, well, you're a Cowboys. I'm sorry.
0: So here's the thing. The reason you should be optimistic from a Hornets perspective is this, though. Just thought of this with the Paul George trade today. Think about how small market teams take leaps into being competitive. Generally, it is being willing to sell high on your stars. And that's what happened with Indiana, with Paul George getting a trade that ended up netting them the Tyrese Haliburton trade. Domantas Sabonis went back in the Haliburton trade, and Oladipo is a pretty good player. And I think Oklahoma City, that's the same story too.
2: They moved off of Paul George. I hate it.
1: But Lynelle, no cap though. Like, I understand the logical side and I get stockpiling picks. I get all of that, but I don't give a damn because what the Hornets gave up, in my opinion, is bigger than what they lost. Like, you're giving up energy. You're giving up. Yes. Now, if they winning, folks still going to come to games. But again, this is a superstar in the idea that kids around the world want to be like this guy. The Hornets have not had that. The Hornets was the hottest team after the All-Star game last year, Josh. You don't ride that momentum and break up and get rid of the two top tenured players on your roster.
0: So I agreed with you, Dot. Now I'm going to agree with Linnell's point and say the Hornets probably were surprised by how strong a reaction there was in Charlotte. But in the back of their mind, if they were being honest, they're probably thinking, man, the bar is so low for Charlotte Hornets basketball. Oh, my God. All we got to do is make the playoffs in order for this to be better now. Great. Sign us up for that. Like, that's probably what they're thinking in that. Okay, the bar is so low in Charlotte. It's just be fun. Can you be fun? Yeah, the Hornets were fun, and so they met a mark. Imagine if they actually start winning something. That would be pretty cool. I hope I get a chance to win something. It's time for Grammar School. B-Dot is the most entertaining guest in sports talk. That's Linnell Willingham. I'm Josh Graham on Westwood One Sports Night. Let's get to it. I always ask Dot to explain the rules. I'd love to hear Linnell give us the skinny. Just explain this little game so that people understand it.
2: We play a game every week. Dot joins the show every week. Josh sucks at the game that we play. Unfortunately, it's named after him. It is called Grammar School. He is given words that are used by ebony men and women in the locker room.
0: Dot objects to that.
1: I do object to that. I do object to that.
2: Right. Because it's not.
1: When you say that, you make it race specific. And I just want to be 100% understand that it is not race specific.
2: I'm not racist either.
1: No, you're not racist. Black people can't be racist, but that's a whole nother conversation. My point is, my point is, it's not race specific. It's urban vernacular vernacular that's used in the urban demographics. I got a white homie named Tyler Nickel, okay, and he talked just like us. He played for the New York Knicks. He just got drafted by the Knicks. I'm gonna see him out in Vegas.
2: Ty Nickel.
0: Hold one second. He played for the Tar Heels for a minute. And then yet you're doing the drive-by on the Lakers when former Tar Heel Walker Kessler was in the trade. What happened there?
1: Well, no. Walker Kessler ain't. You know what? Us Tar Heels don't view Walker Kessler the same way we view Tyler Nickel, and you know that.
0: Why?
1: You know that, Josh. Why? Because Walker Kessler walked away crying. And his daddy making demands and all this foolishness. Get your tall ass up out of here, boy. You ain't about to make no demands out here. Tyler left because he wasn't getting played the way he thought that he should be played, so he went somewhere else.
2: Be careful using that boy word now.
0: I have one lifeline that I can use. And as I learned last week, I could choose whether or not I want Linnell or Denton to be that lifeline, because Denton, this is why it's key to say urban, because D-Day knows ball probably better than all of us do. All right, let's get this thing started, though. What do we have a theme this week? Three terms. I'll see if I can get a satisfactory grade with two or three.
1: Definitely got a theme, man. Last week was so fun. I thought, let's run it back, man. Let's run it back. If you were listening last week, we did music and different artists in the urban demographic that we really enjoy. I'm talking about theme songs and songs that move our culture, songs that everybody from the urban demographic and from that culture, you know these songs. I think last week, we gave them Meek Mill, Dreams and Nightmares. We gave them Future. He didn't know Future. And we gave him Jeezy last week. So,
0: hold one second, though. Hmm? Don't want to step on your thunder at all or rain on your thunder at all. Does any of this involve Gucci Mane? And what was the artist you said you were going to ask Dot about? See if I knew earlier.
2: Glad that you were right there. So Josh openly admitted earlier in the afternoon that he didn't know who Pooh Shiesty was. Mind you, you have used a Shiesty mask. What is a Shiesty? As
1: he would never connect those dots. He would never connect those dots. He would never connect those dots.
2: But I feel like the dots were so connectable.
0: Oh, okay.
1: That's why we do this show. That's exactly why we do this segment on the show, man. Because to us, in our demographic, we feel like it's common sense, bro. Like, how don't you know that a Shiesty mask?
2: This has nothing to do with the demographic. This is just about one man's inability to be hip or cool.
1: It's not.
0: It's an educational segment. There are a lot of people that are probably learning things.
2: But you're trying to step on it's an educational segment.
1: It is.
2: Well, that's true.
1: You'd be surprised, Linnell. I promise you would be surprised. We've taken this game on the road for years.
2: we've given the participant too much credit already.
1: All right, here we go. Josh, are you ready?
0: Yes.
2: No.
1: You let me know the artist for these songs, okay?
0: Okay, yeah.
1: Up first. And these, and I came to this because everybody's upset with Young Miami and this Spin That song. They're saying, oh, it's teaching kids how to scam, et cetera, et cetera. Josh, I know you don't know who Young Miami is or what the Spin That song is, but that's neither here nor there. My question is, this rapper taught us financial irresponsibility, Josh, because he pulled up to the club VIP with his gas tank on E and all drinks on me. Who is that artist?
0: All drinks on me.
2: Is he allowed to name the artist or song?
1: Nope, just the artist. Just
2: the artist. Okay, I like that. More difficult.
0: Is this Boosie?
1: There we go. Yeah.
0: That's Wipe Me Down.
1: That is Wipe Me Down.
0: Got it. Okay.
2: I don't share the same excitement. Clearly, I don't share the same excitement. He gave your ass probably. I mean, there's a 6-year-old blonde chick out there somewhere who I called a 6-year-old a blonde chick just now. There's a 6-year-old blonde out there that understands and knows those lyrics, Josh. So you should not feel good for knowing the lyrics.
0: If there is a 6-year-old blonde listening to this segment, I question the parents. What's next?
2: I want to meet the parents.
1: This St. Louis female MC, Josh, burst on the scene teaching us anatomy and hygiene. Because after leaving Pound Town, Josh, she just left Pound Town, and she shared with us that her cootie was pink and her booty hole was brown.
0: Is this Sexy Red?
1: That is Sexy Red, Josh. You better know your ratchet music, my boy. Yeah.
0: Let's go.
1: Look, you even got some hand claps.
2: You already won the game by starting off 2 for 2.
0: I saw your face. You had no faith that I was going to get
2: it. No, not at all. I didn't. You suck at this game.
0: What's the sound she makes? Is that it? No?
1: No, see, don't blow it, Josh.
0: Okay, sorry. No, ski!
1: Ski! Yeah, there we go. All right.
2: Wait, do it again. I'm sorry. Hold on. Can you do that again?
0: No, I won't do that again.
2: What? I just realized what the hell he was doing. Can you do it one more time?
0: Just do it one more time, Josh.
2: Can you do it one more time? Please, Josh. Please.
0: Ski!
2: It's such a bad ski!
0: All right.
1: Last one. Hey, to go 3 for 3, I don't even know if you've done this since we've been playing, Josh.
0: And I got a lifeline, so we can do good on this. Let's go.
1: This North Carolina inmate.
0: Oh, let's go.
1: Taught us that it was 12 necessary plays in order to get some cheeks. 1, you go to his room for fun. 2, then he'd say, give me your tongue. 3, he gonna fulfill her fantasy. Do you want to know what 4 is? If not, you can just give me the answer.
0: You said North Carolina inmate. Is that supposed to be a little bit of a trick?
1: Maybe.
2: A hint, Josh. It's a hint.
1: It really is a hint.
0: Okay.
2: He said, is it a trick? See, no, silly.
0: Linnell, I'm going to use you as my lifeline because you don't get to take him with you. I think it's ludicrous. I think that's who he's saying.
2: North Carolina.
0: See, but he said inmate. So that's the part where I think when he was talking about the different ways, I thought that might have been like part of what's your fantasy when he's talking about, you know, fulfilling.
2: Maybe it is. Fantasy. Maybe it is. I don't know.
0: You're my lifeline, dude.
2: Oh, I don't know.
0: You don't know the answer?
2: I think you do, though.
0: No, what is the answer? What do you think?
2: I'm going to do a reverse lifeline where your lifeline is now asking for you to be a lifeline.
0: I don't think you know.
2: I'm asking you, do you know?
0: That's the whole damn game. I have a lifeline. I'm asking you to tell me what the answer is.
2: Are you asking for me to be your lifeline? As you demonstrated last week, there is more than one way to save your life.
0: This is Linnell not saying he doesn't know. Dina, what's the answer?
2: What was the hint again? I'm sorry.
0: Oh, he wasn't.
1: Oh, listening. Do I have to give the clue again?
2: For Josh.
1: The question. This North Carolina inmate.
0: I heard him.
1: Taught us that it was 12 necessary plays in order to get some cheeks. 1, you go to his room for fun. 2, then he'll say, give me your tongue. Three, that night he's going to fulfill your fantasy. Who's the artist?
0: See, if the North Carolina hint, all I think about is either Petey Pablo or I think of DaBaby. And DaBaby has had his run.
2: DaBaby, you enunciated so well.
0: that's all I think about. But I don't know a song like that, so I'm deferring to you.
2: No hablar.
0: All right. Well, I guess I'll go DaBaby as my guess.
1: That's your final answer,
2: Josh?
0: Yes.
2: As your lifeline, that's not the answer.
0: Then tell me what the answer is.
2: I don't know.
0: Okay.
2: But that, no, that's not it.
0: Okay. Then I'll go Ludacris.
1: Is that your final answer?
0: Yes.
1: That is incorrect.
0: All right, D-Day, what's the answer? Do you know it? Should I have gone to you?
2: No, you should not have gone to that.
3: You should not. I got one Jeezy thing right, and now you're gassing me up too much. You should not have gone to me.
0: All right, what is the answer, Dad?
1: I'm so disappointed in everybody on this freaking panel. I thought it was, first of all, the North Carolina inmate, because he's locked up in North Carolina right now. He gives you 12 necessary plays. Who's 12 plays? Who did 12 plays? One, they'll go to my room for fun. Two, then I'll say, give me your tongue. Three, R. Kelly, 12 play.
2: Oh, Robert.
0: I didn't know he was in North Carolina.
2: Yeah,
1: that's why I said that was the trick slash hint. That was to throw you off.
2: You named one of his most unpopular songs.
1: 12 play?
2: No.
1: Did you say 12 play was one of his most unpopular? Are you stupid?
2: I said that you played one of his.
0: I could name about two or three that are aged a little worse than that one.
1: 12 play was the name of the album and the freaking title track. Like that was the big. That was the arguably one of his biggest hits. That's on his Mount Rushmore.
2: Similar to Chocolate Factory.
1: Boy's Chocolate Factory.
0: I mean, the guy produced a song with. Age ain't nothing but a number. I mean, we can talk about songs that are less popular. How they've aged regarding one rock.
2: Regardless, Josh.
1: They still play I Believe I Can Fly at the graduations, though.
0: I will disagree. I will agree with Linnell in saying, though, it's not on the Mount Rushmore. I Believe I Can Fly, Ignition, Bump and Grind. That's
1: Bump and Grind, yes. I Believe I Can Fly is not on Mount Rushmore over 12 plays.
2: Step in the Name of Love.
0: Ignition is. Ignition.
1: Over 12 plays? Step in the Name of Love over 12 plays?
2: Yes. That's a cookout song.
1: Do we do polls on this show? Do we do polls on this show?
0: I mean, the chat is already in on it. So
2: No. Step in the Name of Love is the most, I think it's one of the most popular R. Kelly songs.
0: Ignition is probably his most popular song.
1: 12 play, people.
0: Dot. We'll
2: 12
0: let you
2: play, 4 play, 3 play, 2 play.
1: Parlay. I don't give a damn. All I'm saying is you better keep listening.
4: 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Does the addition of Brown make Philly a legit challenger to New York in the East? 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

0: I am Josh Graham. Thanks to BDOT for joining us. Tomorrow, Mike DeCourcy will be dropping by. Hall of Fame sports writer from the Sporting News. We've got Drake Toll on the way. What other World Cup matches do we have? I want to just hear, Linnell, I'm going to throw some matches at you. You just tell me who's going to win and why. World Cup, looking at the slate that we have on July 2nd. We got Spain and Austria, 3 o'clock on Fox.
1: I didn't realize my mic was down. That probably would help with the whole analysis piece of this. Give me Spain. Give me Spain simply because the people of Spain are tougher than the people of Austria.
0: There you go. Portugal is facing Croatia. You heard my bet that watch out for Croatia plus 240. Does that impact your opinion at all on what actually happens in the match?
1: I will say this. Both Portugal and Croatia, beautiful women. That'll probably be the determining factor on where I lean with this. I prefer, or I think the world prefers, Croatian.
0: Over, what?
1: Yeah. Hot take, huh?
0: Portuguese women, probably a lot more attractive. Now, I don't want to offend anybody. I hope I didn't offend any Neils earlier. But Portuguese women, I got to get on the Google machine very quickly. It's a good way to start. This is not
1: Google
0: a work
1: machine, the X app, or whatever floats your boat. But
0: Portuguese women.
2: You want to see Croatia win because anyone who's GOAT is Cristiano Ronaldo's a loser.
1: Ooh.
0: Takes.
1: Denton soccer.
0: Takes. So I have two Google searches. Croatian women, Portuguese women. And you're right that it's similar. This is a very difficult match, and I think you're probably right to side with Croatia.
1: I think we can see a draw. We can see a draw tomorrow. It's so tight of a race.
0: Well, no, it might go to penalties.
1: It may go to PKs.
0: You watch. This is going to happen. We're going to play this back. Soccer Nostradamus, BDOT, or Linnell.
1: See you guys next week. I'm going on vacation. How many times are you going to mix up your black friends in one day?
0: You know, it happens sometimes.
2: Calm down over there, Neil.
1: That was crazy.
0: Yeah, I was literally trying to think of a way to work Neil in. I was trying. Couldn't come up with it in the moment. Okay, so Croatia, I think it's a good thing to side on. Got it? Okay. And the last matchup of the day, World Cup speaking, you have Switzerland and Algeria.
1: Switzerland. I love Swiss cheese.
0: There you go. There you go, everybody. Literally. Switzerland, Spain, Croatia. Me and Dot. That was a joke.
1: No, Josh. Yes, it wasn't.
0: No, 100%, it wasn't. 100%. That was a joke. But I saw the way you reacted. It was not. I'm surprised. Funny if I said.
1: We haven't asked the one man who I think has the best probably take on this. When you're out trying to find the next great talent in the world of baseball, if you see two prospects, Oliver, and it's Neil with an I and Neil with an A, who's getting the better write-up? Who's getting the better write-up? Are you putting one of them at shortstop and one of them at as a pitcher? No? Doesn't matter to you?
0: No, okay. He doesn't. Who throws the better fastball? That's what he's saying. Gotta get a good write-up. Make sure.
1: Is there something that could lend you to pitch? Believe that one's fastball was faster than another.
0: Good pitch shapes. That's the key here.
1: Oh, my gosh.
0: Got Ritz crackers. First of all, Josh,
1: you need to tell the people about that. You raw dogging Ritz crackers. It looks stale, for one.
0: Yeah. Stale? It's fresh out of the container, the bag. It's not stale.
1: You got offended when I said that your son was stale. You was about to whoop my ass over the crackers being stale. Stale?
0: I love Ritz crackers.
1: Me stale?
0: I'm also out of Lay's potato chips, so this is the
1: By the way, that's just a horrible snack choice. A Lay's potato chip?
0: Okay, Meal Mondays, what are you eating at the 2 o'clock hour?
1: Well, that's some good hip-hop fish and chicken.
0: Oh yeah, that's real nice.
1: Real nice. It's better than that dry ass cracker you eating over there.
0: But this doesn't negatively affect my health. These are just like
1: they don't negatively affect your health as a bar.
0: Not the way that fried food does.
1: I mean, your sodium count is probably out of this.
2: I don't know that I'd be fighting fried chicken with Ritz in terms of health benefits.
1: Yeah, like come on, pal.
2: I mean, you're both in a losing battle with that.
1: What are you gonna? Sure. I actually am excited to see you this weekend. I'll be honest. I'm getting comfortable. I have an 11 a.m. haircut. I think I'm probably gonna come home, take a nap, and then I'll get on the road.
0: I love that.
1: I plan on being in North Carolina by 9 o'clock at night tomorrow.
0: Love that. Let's close out the program by putting the show to bed.
2: Fellas, today was a big day for the Day household.
1: Uh-oh.
2: We got pedicures.
0: Why is that?
2: And we, your boy over here, got a pedicure for the second time ever in his life. And for the second time ever in his life, he got viciously made fun of by the woman doing the pedicure because I can't hang, is what I learned.
1: What do you mean you can't hang?
2: Have you ever gotten a pedicure?
1: No.
0: No.
2: No, rookies. Okay, so what happens during a pedicure?
1: I'm embarrassed to do it.
0: I'm not embarrassed, just haven't done it. You could talk me into it, though.
2: It doesn't seem like either your speed, if I'm being honest, but I'll do my best. So they sit your feet in this hot-ass water, and it's hot. Like, it's not warm. It is hot. Your skin is beet red. Like, it is, you're feeling it. And I had asked the lady, I was like, hey, can we cut the temperature down a little bit here? And she said, yeah. She's like, yeah, of course we could. And then they take these, like, scrapers to your feet, because we all got some dusty-ass feet. If you ain't got a pedicure, you got some dusty-ass feet. So they're scraping away at the calluses on the feet, and I'm squirming because it feels weird. And as she starts making fun of me, she's like, ah, you got baby feet. Now, that's not, like, smooth like a baby. That's like a, you can't hang like a baby. Like, you're not built for this, which is true, because I've never had a pedicure before. Well, I've had one, and I had the same thing happen to me. This is a different woman, by the way. So it's like two people, independent of one another, that have made fun of me for my feet. It was an enjoyable experience, though.
0: Linnell, why did you stop showing? You were in the process of showing your feet on the screen. Tell me the real reason why you stopped.
1: I don't sleep with women without socks.
2: Like, really? You have to wear socks or they have to wear socks?
1: I have to wear socks.
0: So they're...
1: I've defensive.
0: That's like a required mindset. Dress code in Club Linnell?
1: Yes.
2: You probably need a pedicure.
1: Nah, seriously. I went through like a... During my freshman year of college, I went through like a 3-month stretch in the winter where I didn't lotion my feet at all.
0: I don't lotion my feet.
2: Well, Josh has gone through a 31-year stretch of not lotioning his feet.
1: That's just, I mean, if you rub those, bad boys together.
0: And I played soccer. You know, the beautiful game.
1: Of soccer?
0: Go USA.
1: Football?
0: That was my way of working sports into this segment. Go USA, go. 2-0 win. Getting set for Belgium.
1: Is this a woman in the chat? Is her name Alicia? Alicia.
0: What up?
1: I'm in North Carolina this weekend.
0: What up?
1: I'm not here on the weekend, so don't cry about it, audience.
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15: I'm Jay Fox on the Ohio News Network. Excessive heat warnings have been extended now through Friday as air temperatures continue to flirt with triple digits and feels like temperatures approach 110 degrees. Statewide, more than 11,000 are without power this morning, with the majority in Cuyahoga County in Northeast Ohio. First Energy and Cleveland Public Power cite extreme equipment stress from the current heat wave. The city's downtown and west side have been hit the hardest. In Southeast Ohio, Ohio Attorney General Andy Wilson described the conditions that the 16 rescued children from Hamden were forced to live in as, quote, third world, and said that the children appeared feral, with many not even being able to speak. The children's parents and grandparents were arrested and arraigned in Vinton County. The acquisition of Giant Eagle by Cincinnati-based Kroger was announced yesterday, with Kroger commenting that the Giant Eagle brand will remain intact. Kroger operates 21 different store brands in 36 states across the country. In Southwest Ohio, a neighborhood shootout in Dayton is now under investigation as multiple vehicles were struck by flying bullets. There were no fatalities or injuries, and the case is being handled as a property crime. No suspect descriptions or identities have been released. In Northwest Ohio, the Toledo-Lucas County Health Department has confirmed an outbreak of cyclosporiasis, a rare parasitic intestinal illness that has impacted at least 65 people. For the Ohio News Network, I'm Jay Fox.
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0: Your monkey. Your muffin.
1: Pat said he just got it.
0: You ain't hiding nothing.
1: I'm not the journalist.
0: What are they? Well, from the O'Reilly Auto Parts Studio, it's the Bob and Tom Show. Christy Lee at the news desk.
1: Hi.
0: Pat Godwin sipping on some Cup of Joe.
2: Cup of Joe, yeah.
0: Cup 30 weight. There's Josh Arnold.
3: Hi.
0: Hi, hi. There's Ace Cosby.
4: Hey.
0: I'm Chick McGee. And once again, sitting in Tom's seat. Hello, Weird Beard. It's Jeff Oskey.
5: Hey, buddy.
1: You're going to get in trouble.
0: You're going to get big time trouble.
1: He was mad the last time.
5: Oh, I know.
0: He was mad.
5: I'm doubling down, baby.
0: There you go. Don't be scared of him.
5: I didn't put any dippity do in my hair this morning, so he can't claim that on Tuesday.
0: He does realize that you wear his headphones, I think, and that really has him concerned. I don't know why, but
5: yeah.
1: He doesn't like to share.
0: There was a guy who worked here that had all sorts of stuff in his hair at one point, and
3: you can tell him
0: the headphones did suffer.
5: Oh, boy.
0: I will tell you that. Yeah, it was something.
5: Did you notice Pat's shirt?
2: Oh, yeah.
0: It's very, very tropical, very floral.
2: Hawaiian Thursday, isn't it?
0: Party.
1: I like that. There are, like, girls on it.
0: Are you...
1: Yeah.
2: I didn't notice that.
0: I don't see the ladies
1: in bathing suits.
3: Yeah, she's...
2: The girls are on it a little bit later, around 5 o'clock, happy hour. The girls get all over it.
1: The ladies are on the beach.
0: There's a pineapple, right?
1: Swimsuits.
5: Yeah, what's the pineapple mean there, Pat?
2: You know what it means.
5: You're
1: a swinger, right?
3: Mm-hmm. Out of it.
0: When did that start, the pineapple? Where the hell did that come from?
3: SpongeBob.
0: Huh?
3: SpongeBob.
1: Was he a swinger?
3: In one episode, and then it just took off from there.
1: Yeah, what's her name, Patty?
0: Sandy.
1: Sandy.
0: Sandy.
1: Sandy the squirrel.
0: Sandy lives in a tree dome.
1: Yeah.
0: Water.
3: Doesn't SpongeBob date Mr. Krabs' daughter, who's a sperm whale?
0: Yes. Mr. Krabs' daughter is gigantic.
3: Yeah.
0: And Mr. Krabs keeps telling, now, you lose weight when you're supposed to. Don't worry about it.
5: Doesn't she have great eyelashes?
3: Yes. Yeah, she has, like, pretty lips.
0: Fluttered. But SpongeBob and Patrick went over to the tree dome.
1: Well, that's one of my favorite episodes.
3: Oh, that is great.
0: To have tea with Sandy. And they're both, of course... Yeah, they don't have any water in the tree dome. And SpongeBob is drying out slowly, but he finally screams, "What kind of place is this?" Boy, that's good stuff.
6: No, I'm fine.
0: Yes, I'm fine. Water.
3: Sometimes when SpongeBob dries up, they just cut to actual footage of a sponge.
0: That's just a dried up, yeah. Boy, that's how dry he is. USA, you guys all...
1: I watched that. That's why I look like crap today, because I was up till 10:30.
0: Hey, what was your excuse yesterday?
1: What a game, huh?
0: Something else, right? USA and...
1: Do you think he deserved that red card?
0: Valerin Balogun is who we're talking about. Got a red card in the second half in, like, I'm going to say 64th minute. And Malik Tillman converted on a free kick that gave the 10-man United States squad... If you, a player gets a red card, you play shorthanded.
3: Oz never did give nothing to the 10-man.
1: That he didn't already know.
0: Have.
1: Oh, is that it?
0: Yeah. Already,
3: and it's not just that he didn't already have, it's that he didn't already have.
1: He doubles down on that he didn't.
2: For the rhythm
0: didn't
2: of it.
0: Already have.
1: I should know you're in America.
0: Anyway, yeah, it's they're drawing parallels with Messi getting the same kind of foul, but he was not ejected. He did not get a red card. But also, Valerin Balogun, who scored 3 goals so far for the United States in the World Cup's out for Belgium on Monday night. They'll have to play without him. But they march on into the round of 16.
1: I don't know how you'd stop that. Is just putting his foot down. He didn't know the guy's ankle was there, right?
0: When it happened... Of course, the guy for Bosnia Herzegovina, don't it, immediately went down and started pounding on the earth.
3: Can't stand it.
0: And I in my chair, and I said, "Oh, look at this pussy." they showed the replay, and his ankle was practically facing up at his crotch.
3: So it is bad. Okay.
0: Oh, it was awful.
1: It was bad.
0: Yeah.
1: The guy did get hurt. But
0: you ever do that I've done that on the basketball court, of course.
1: Twisted your ankle.
0: It was something else. Yeah, you land on your ankle wrong. And
3: so badly.
0: Really hurts right away.
3: To where the doctor at the ER went, oh, you would have been better off breaking this.
0: Yes, they sometimes say that.
3: Yeah, it would have been healed quicker and everything.
0: They sometimes say that it's better to break a bone and start over in the healing process. That gives us some sort of lesson for life, doesn't it?
3: It does.
0: Sometimes
3: yes.
0: You're in a relationship.
3: A clean break.
2: Oh, yeah.
0: A clean break.
3: Not a sprain.
0: No. Just rip it right off.
2: Drag this out.
0: Yes.
2: Right now.
0: You want a lot of ladies' paw on that shirt. You don't want just one.
3: Did anybody else think it was sprang for a lot of their...
1: Yes.
3: Oh, I got a spranged ankle with a G.
1: Uh-huh.
0: That sounds right.
3: Growing up, that's definitely what I thought
0: of. Have you ever heard

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1: The Mexican fans were out in the parking lot of their hotel, beating on trash cans.
2: Kept them up all night, they said.
1: And having a concert.
3: That's still being reviewed, isn't it? They made some sort of formal complaint.
1: Yeah, there's a formal complaint, but they're going to try to...
2: I'm sure the security and the police in Mexico will take care of that situation.
1: That's right.
3: They're on the up and up.
1: Yeah. Both august bodies, I'm sure. They're going to try to appeal Falera and Balogun's red card, but apparently, get a load of this, you can't appeal a red card, but you can appeal two yellow cards.
3: I thought that equaled a red card.
1: It does, but... If you get them two separately, two yellows that make a red, you can appeal that. If you just go right to the red card, you can't appeal that.
4: Okay. You can appeal an orange card, though.
1: Yes.
4: Am I
1: yes,
4: right?
1: Yes, you can.
3: You're right in an amusing fashion.
4: Well, thank you. Yeah.
1: That was lovely. Pat, thank you very much. And this song was in my head driving in, so you guys all have to suffer.
2: All right.
1: Name that song.
4: I know it.
3: There's no suffering.
1: No. How about this, huh? Oscar, you know who this is?
5: Hollywood Swingin'.
1: Yes, Hollywood Swingin'.
6: What you got to say?
3: Big band.
1: Cool and the Gang, thank you.
5: Cool and the Gang.
1: Formed in 1964. You know who Cool was?
6: What you got to say?
1: Robert Cool Bell.
2: Heck yeah.
1: That's my nickname, Cool.
3: Yeah.
1: And isn't that one of the kids' name in Parenthood?
3: Yeah.
1: Cool.
3: It's Tom Hulce's kid who Robards essentially adopts.
1: Oh, they've got great nicknames. Robert Cool Bell.
3: That's when the wife goes, the grandma, I just fed Cool his lunch. And Robards goes, I'll call the paper.
2: Does anybody remember like in 2012 when Cool and the Gang opened for Van Halen? And no. I thought at the time, this is a crazy combination. And it was probably one of the best seats I've ever had for a concert. I think it was like second row.
1: It was amazing.
2: Thanks to Gunner, actually.
1: I bet it was amazing.
2: It was incredible.
1: Oh, yeah. Oh, yeah.
2: Cool and the Gang was just awesome.
3: Oh, I bet.
2: It was
4: 2012.
2: Yeah.
4: Huh.
2: It was so fun.
1: Jungle Boogie. Remember that? Jungle Boogie. Blah, blah, blah,
4: blah, blah, blah. Jungle. Get up to get down.
2: Who's the lead singer?
1: Robert Cool Bell.
2: That guy sang to me the whole time. Oh, I was like the only girl in the front because
4: all
2: the guys.
4: Well, you had to focus on you.
2: The Van Halen people.
1: Dennis D.D. Thomas. Robert Spike Mickens. George Funky Brown.
3: Yeah.
1: Man, I don't know whether to pick Cool or Funky for my new nickname.
3: Why not go with both?
1: Cool Funky McGee.
2: Yeah.
3: Here comes Funky Cool.
1: Oh, Funky
4: I like
1: Cool.
4: That.
1: Funky Cool, that's good. Coming up in sports, we'll have other stuff, including a letter for Josh from our email pile. 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
2: Oh, yeah.
1: 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What do you have we can look forward to, Christy?
2: Did you see the couple that claimed the Empire State Building yesterday?
1: That was
2: nerve-wracking. Yeah, we'll talk about that. Also, there was a guy in Colorado who opened the passenger side door of his truck, and there was a bear in there.
3: Oh!
2: Kind of surprised him. We'll have that for you.
7: Hey, how you doing?
2: Yeah.
7: I was just hitchhiking, I thought.
2: Can I get a ride?
7: Can you take me up to the next park?
2: That's
7: all there is to it. We'll be right back. This is the Bob and Tom Show.
2: I'm glad you mentioned
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22: Hi.
2: There's Pat Godwin.
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23: Hi.
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24: Hello.
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2: This will help.
22: Yeah. I'll do better next time. I'm sorry.
2: Cooling the gang. 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And I have a letter here for Josh, as in often the case. What do we call them? Windbags? Is that right?
23: Yeah.
2: Junior and senior windbags, or just junior win? The junior windbag club, I guess.
23: Yeah, we love our windbags.
2: That's what that is. Hello, Bob and Tom Show. Longtime listener, first time emailer. Each year on July 1st, Tom asked Josh where the first modern Olympic Games were held. I don't remember him asking that ever before, but I don't remember much. And Josh always dutifully answers 1904 in St. Louis.
23: Mm.
2: Well, this is incorrect, according to Eric. The first modern Olympic Games, Athens, Greece, in 1896.
23: Oh.
2: The St. Louis Games marks the first time the Games were held outside of Europe, but they are the third Olympic Games.
23: All right.
2: I did not check that, but...
23: No, I think...
2: maybe he's right.
23: And Tom is reading from a list of history stuff.
2: A list of history.
23: They have it wrong then, but...
2: Yeah.
23: All right.
2: But you're a good St. Louis... What county is that? St. Louis County?
23: St. Louis. There's St. Louis City and then St. Louis County. I grew up in Jefferson County.
2: Oh!
23: So...
2: Is that a well-to-do county?
23: No, the opposite. It was one of those, hey, do you live in St. Louis County or Jefferson County? Jefferson County.
22: It's
23: not like that anymore, but when I was a little kid.
2: I have to read this gentleman's whole name. It's in his email, but because I find it amusing. This email from Horace Blimp.
23: Oh, gosh. I love when people have nouns for last names.
2: What a great name.
23: Yeah, that is a great name.
2: Horace Blimp.
23: You ever seen The Life and Death of Colonel Blimp?
22: No.
2: No.
23: That's a classic.
2: Oh, man, you know what I watched yesterday? I revisited Hanny Calder.
23: Oh, isn't it good?
2: With Raquel Welch. Forget how good Robert Culp was.
23: Great.
2: He's great.
23: Yeah.
2: Ernest Borgnine, Strother Martin, Jack Elam.
23: Christopher Lee is great.
2: Christopher Lee doing...
23: he's a gun maker kind of guy.
2: Yeah, like a very flat accent.
23: Just, yeah.
2: Really, really good.
22: Huh.
2: Anyway, this email says...
23: It's grimy. It's a grimy film, isn't it?
22: It's a Western, right?
2: A lot of sweating, a lot of dirt.
23: Yeah.
2: And a lot of...
23: There's some ugliness, of course.
2: You get the feeling they had a big meeting about, this is going to be in Technicolor, so we need something for blood.
23: Oh, yeah. The reddest paint possible.
2: The reddest. I know they had meetings about it. Dear Bob and Tom Show, just wanted to say how much I appreciate Pat Godwin.
1: Me?
2: Whenever I'm feeling down or sad about my life, I think about Pat and feel... Better about myself.
1: Well, that took a nasty turn.
3: Did you read that?
23: It did too.
2: That, I never read them before.
3: Maybe you should.
2: Mr. Blimp wrote us that email. Thank you, Horace.
23: Horace Blimp is an awesome name.
2: He's amazing. Do you have a letter over there, Josh?
23: I do, yeah. We'll call this Brock Parrot News. Brock.
2: Oh, good. Okay.
23: My friend had a parrot, says a woman whose name rhymes with a female body part.
2: Dolores?
23: That's right.
2: Oh!
23: Dolores and SC.
2: Santa Claus?
23: I think, yes. Dolores and Santa Claus.
2: Or South Carolina, I guess.
23: I think Santa Claus.
2: Okay.
23: My friend had a parrot that would make a sound of the microwave buzzer. And when the friend would get up to check it, the bird would just laugh.
2: The bird not only made the sound, but watched it unfold and then laugh.
23: Laugh at the man. And then he did this with the sound of a phone and a doorbell also.
22: Oh.
2: You just sit down.
22: He's a jokester.
23: Yes.
2: You got your plate. You're in your chair all situated. Ding dong. That's that damn parrot again.
23: It's like living with the guy from... Police Academy. Can't I remember his name?
2: Michael Winslow.
23: Thank you.
2: Winslow.
23: Jeez, yeah.
2: Bobcat lost his mind on Michael in one of the movies, I guess. He just grabbed him by the throat and said, Michael, no.
23: You have to stay. Yeah.
2: Do you have a letter, Chrissy? It looks like you're poised.
22: I do. All my letters refer to Tom in a way, though.
2: Oh, okay. Well, let's keep it on.
22: I was surprised to be watching MASH today, and Colonel Potter was going on and on about his brownie Hawkeye camera. Oh. I've seen every episode more than once, never paid any mind to this until now. Thanks, Tom. This is from Cody in Midland, Texas.
2: Brownie camera.
22: Yeah.
2: It's a brownie.
22: Several years ago, my youngest son came home from college. This is from Mick in Detroit. I bought him a used car to drive while home from the summer. The first day home, I gave him the keys and so proud. Here, son, drive safely. 2 minutes later, he's back in the house and says, Dad, hey, thanks, but I don't know how to drive a manual.
2: Oh,
23: bummer.
2: I don't know.
22: That's
2: when
22: the lessons began.
2: I don't remember how I learned.
22: My dad taught me.
2: Oddly enough, my mother taught me how to drive.
23: Ah.
2: And she was fine during that.
22: Did your driver's...
2: Not the manual.
22: Hmm? Did your driver's ed teacher?
2: No, that wasn't covered. I don't think. No.
23: Yeah, my dad taught me too, the stick.
22: Yeah.
2: Made you park on a hill or something and let the clutch out.
1: It was scary.
22: It is scary.
23: All of it.
2: Yeah, I run into a bus. And
23: Yeah.
22: I always went to the school parking lot to do it.
2: Oh, yeah.
22: Yeah. Oh, my friend's, this is a Tomism.
2: Okay.
22: My friend's year-old grandson asked her for some medicine because he had a mastiff headache.
23: Mastiff headache. That's a big headache.
22: Yeah, she goes, I'm a nurse now and I'll never call it anything other than that. A mastiff headache.
2: A mastiff. My daughter, when she was two or three, said... what Mazagine are you reading? And it has been Mazagine in the family since.
22: Spaghetti is ours.
2: Oh, Spaghetti.
1: Hank-a-burger.
22: What?
1: My little brother said Hank-a-burger.
22: Hank-a-burger?
1: For hamburger, yeah.
2: Hank-a-burger. Oh, that dovetails into this, Christy. Dear Bob and Tom Show, my wife and I were recently detailing our truck. This is Ted in Redding, California. She was on the interior running the vacuum. At one point, she said... hey, help me out and move that suck bucket a little closer.
23: That's great.
2: I'm running out of hose. I replied, suck bucket? Do you mean shop vac? She said, yeah, just make it happen. This is, of course, Tom speak.
23: Suck bucket is so good, and it's what I will call one of my brothers a suck bucket this weekend.
2: Oh, yeah, absolutely. Are you gonna fish this weekend? You're just cooking out? You just
23: all of it. All yeah, wave runnering, pontooning, swimming.
22: Oh, how was your box store visit yesterday?
2: Did you go to the box store?
23: I did. I went to the box store where there's a line where you check out, and then there's a line to get out of the place.
2: Oh, yeah. They check your
22: receipt.
2: They just say no to shoplifting.
23: You know where they have the shopping carts the size of Escalades? It went fine. It was busy, but, you know, I suck it up and just enjoy picking out snacks for the kiddos. And
2: Did you have any... Because I do. Samples?
22: Oh, samples?
23: No.
2: Love the samples.
23: You know my rule there. I will not give the public the... Because I know as soon as I go up to the sample, one guy... Oh, yeah, I thought I'd see you here.
2: Right at the sample desk. How are those corn dogs?
23: Not doing it.
22: What was your favorite snack that you picked out?
23: Probably, have you guys had Heavenly Hunks?
22: Oh, yeah, those cookies?
23: Yes, they're like little pucks, and they're sort of like oatmeal cookies, chocolate chip oatmeal.
22: They are very good.
23: They're incredible.
2: Huh.
22: Very good.
2: I refound Archway cookies. Frosted oatmeal.
23: Archway
22: cookies. Classic.
23: Those are classic.
2: They're amazing. I had them when I was a kid.
23: They're as good as they were?
2: Yeah. And I had no idea they were still out there. Dear Bob and Tom Show, this is from Lance Moon. M-O-O-N, that spells moon. listening to the show with my wife, heard the letter from a truck driver thanking that Georgia peach for flashing him.
23: Oh, yes.
2: Yesterday. Well, my wife, Duchess, has always felt the need to flash truck drivers when we travel. She says it's her way of saying thank you for all their hard work. I always encourage her to spread the joy and thank those truckers.
23: All right.
22: Okay.
2: That's from Lance. Okay.
3: Don't just keep it to the truckers. I got stuff in the back of my car.
23: Yeah. What about the grocery getters?
3: Yeah, come on. Give me a little show.
2: The grocery getter.
3: I have a theory that if you ladies just once a week would just randomly flash a man, just for a second, this entire country would be a better country. We would all be in a better mood if at least once a week, just some random girl just went, hey, have a good day, flash, and just walks on, doesn't say another word.
2: Well, the world would
3: be a better place.
2: What if it's your partner flashing? Would you be for that?
3: Oh, yeah, they're nice. Yeah.
23: So if you're in the car with her and she goes, hey, you know what? I'm going to flash this trucker. I appreciate what he does. You'd be like, yeah.
3: I'd roll down the window and honk. I'd be like, yeah, bring it on. Look at what I got here.
2: So do you like to, mix it up, invite someone into the bedroom?
3: That's a big jump, my friend.
2: No, that's a big jump. It's just a short putt from the, hey, flash them to... Teresa, we're going to have sex with Ted. What do you think?
23: That's right.
3: Uh-huh. Ted? I'm bringing a guy in.
2: Yeah.
3: Oh, okay. I see how you are.
23: It's her birthday.
3: Oh, my bad.
2: That's going to go wrong, though, because as soon as she, like, oh, Ted, yes.
23: Never made that noise with me.
2: Wow. Oh, boy. What the hell's she doing? Oh, she's meowing like a cat. I never heard that. Oh, and speaking of cats, several emails this morning, Josh. They need an update on Gravy and how she's doing.
23: You know, completely unaffected by fireworks.
2: No kidding.
23: It means nothing.
2: Huh.
23: So
2: I've got mine on puppy downers, I guess, and I put a little, it looks like a sweatshirt sleeve. I put it over her head and it mashes her ears down a little bit. And she's a trooper. She keeps it on.
23: Oh, you know what? Hopefully she knows it's helping her.
2: Yeah.
23: You know, that
2: it's,
23: oh, this is comfy and I'm not, yeah.
2: Boy, but there's nothing funnier than an hour and a half after you give them the fireworks calmers.
23: Yeah.
2: She's on the couch. Just spread eagle like your partner.
3: Oh, okay.
2: And, she's out. She is high AF.
23: Watching The Wizard of Oz while Darkseid plays.
3: Yeah.
23: Gravy is insisting on us going to a fireworks stand and buying some. She wants to light off I want to ride off bottle rocket.
2: Gravy, no,
23: you'll burn yourself. It's Buse. It's not Buse to not give you fireworks. You're a cat.
2: Well, how could she? Can she? Even light them with her paws?
23: She claimed, yes.
4: Does she make the trip to the Ozarks with you?
23: No.
4: Oh, no.
23: No, my sister-in-law's very, very allergic to cats.
2: Is that what she says?
23: You know what? Maybe.
2: I'm not having that. It's enough to have him in this house. I don't want his damn cat running around.
23: They have two dachshunds, long-haired dachshunds, so I don't know how
2: Are cool.
23: They are fun, and they're very sweet, but I don't know how they'd react. They don't like any other critters around, so. Gravy would love them. I don't think they'd love her.
2: You ever have a dachshund a little large and the belly's on the ground?
23: scraping their belly.
2: We were talking about Kit Kat candy bars yesterday, specifically from Japan. This is from William. I just watched your segment about Kit Kat flavors available in Japan. I happen to live near Cincinnati, and we have heard of this this establishment a couple dozen times. Jungle Jim.
22: Oh, yeah.
23: Oh, right,
2: in Cincinnati. They carry
22: famous.
2: A gigantic selection of imported products, including from Japan. And William's pretty sure they have many of the Kit Kat flavors we were talking about yesterday, like wasabi, and didn't they have eel or something?
23: Yeah. And eel. There were a couple that did not sound great.
2: Break me off a piece of that eel, that eel cat bar. Let's see, I'd be happy to pick up whatever flavors I can find, and as long as I get to hang out with Josh. For the day, and I emailed him. He'll be here later this afternoon.
23: All right. I'm leaving town. It's a bad day for that, but you know what? Hell with it. He's coming to the lake.
2: There you go.
3: Can I say this? Josh is not on social media for the most part, would you say?
23: Yeah, I've got the Instagram.
3: Very, very, very limited. Mm. So 90% of the messages I get on social media are, hey, could you show this to Josh? Hey, could you let Josh know? Hey, this is for Josh. Hey, I don't like Josh. Quit sending me stuff. I don't show it to him. I'm not going to show it to him. Wow. And if you would just put yourself back on social media, I wouldn't have to deal with it. There's nothing worse than saying, oh, you have 20 new messages and 19 of them are for Josh.
2: Didn't you get into some sort of mini fight with the guy a couple weeks ago about you ruined his life?
3: Well, that was the 20th message that wasn't for Josh. That was for me.
2: Oh,
3: yeah.
2: Yeah. What did he say?
3: I can't repeat it. According to Josh, I was too loud in the restaurant, and I offended everyone within the place.
23: It wasn't the volume. It was the amount of F-words.
22: You know, that brings up, that happened to me at lunch yesterday.
2: F-words being spoken?
22: There was somebody sitting there, and every other word out of his mouth was the F-word.
23: With your party? Or
22: No, I was at the bar.
2: She's at the bar.
22: I was at the bar.
2: Glug, glug.
22: Yeah. I was watching the World Cup game. I just went in for a burger. I knew I could get in, get out. And they were sitting on the corner. You know,
2: Hank Burger.
22: Man, that guy. And I curse a lot, but that offended me.
2: Like a
22: sailor.
2: I'm
22: like, come on, dude. First of all, we're trying to watch a game.
3: Right.
22: And secondly, you're loud talking about your effing, effing, effing, effing. I don't care.
2: His effing, effing, effing, effing.
22: Yes.
2: You know, I want to say it was me and Warren and Han. We were at a breakfast place.
23: It was Warren, you, and I.
2: Yes. And Greg was talking really loud about something, and there were plainclothes nuns sitting behind him, and I looked over at one point at the sister after Warren just went on a tirade about something, and he talks loud and repeats it sometimes.
23: And that probably was Han, because when it was you, I, and Greg, people, Greg is such a clean comic.
2: He does
23: shows for kids.
2: Yes,
23: go to lunch with him.
2: Yes,
23: it's there's so much cussing and he's so loud. And he, we were, the table of women turned around and asked us to be quiet.
2: Yes.
23: Oh. And Chick and I just sort of, yes, yeah, of course.
2: Of course,
23: Greg.
2: Yeah. And he thought that
23: unfazed.
2: He thought that was funny.
3: Yeah. Is it the cauliflower ear? He can't hear as well?
23: Yeah, I don't think
2: so. I think that's just cosmetic. He's
3: okay.
2: Fine.
23: Yeah.
2: Tell us about your car, Christy.
22: The Tucson Hybrid. Yes, we love it. From Hyundai. And you know, while the world watches the stars at the FIFA World Cup we were all watching yesterday, Hyundai has its eyes on the next generation of talent, the future stars who have already started turning heads at the age of 14, because next doesn't wait for an invitation, and neither does Hyundai. Hyundai has always moved the future within reach. They did it when they made advanced safety standard on every vehicle and engineered EVs with ultra-fast charging capability, because the future isn't some far-off concept. It's already here. Next starts now. Hyundai, an official partner of FIFA. Last night during the game, I don't know if anybody noticed this, but obviously Hyundai's big on the sidelines.
3: Yeah.
22: And at one point, there was a close shot, and they were in the corner, and it looked like a car was driving onto the field because it comes on the sideboard, you know?
2: Oh, yeah. Oh, yeah.
22: And Andy goes, what the? And I go, it's part of the Hyundai ad. Oh, okay. It looked like it was driving onto the field.
2: Did look real.
22: It was cool.
2: Yeah. We'll be back with news and sports and more swell stuff. This is the Bob and Tom Show.
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10: 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Did you take Awaken 180 up on the Lose 40 by the 4th challenge? 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
3: Welcome back to the Bob and Tom Show. We are in the O'Reilly Auto Parts Studios. There's Christy Lee at the news desk.
4: Hello.
3: There's Pat Godwin.
5: Hey, Chick.
3: Hey, man. There's Josh Arnold.
5: The guy who invented cocktail sauce. No, I take that back. Tartar sauce.
3: Ah.
5: Just dropped relish and mayonnaise, right?
4: Yeah, I think so.
5: And then
4: so.
5: Tried
4: yeah.
5: it and went, hey, this might go well with fish.
3: Right, yeah. Well, there's a...
4: Two things I can't eat. Ugh.
3: What is it? Romelade sauce? I'm not pronouncing that.
6: Oh, I like that. For the shrimp, yeah.
3: Correctly. What's
6: from
3: that
6: New Orleans?
4: Romelade, yeah.
6: Romelade.
3: Oh, it's really good.
5: That can be very nice, yeah.
3: Yeah. Why don't they have an all-you-can-eat shrimp place for breakfast?
5: Yes.
3: Yeah. They have shrimp and grits.
4: Yeah.
5: I'd go to a place that was just called shrimp for breakfast.
3: Yes. Yes.
4: Want a nice peel and eat? What are you doing?
3: And if you're under 5 feet, you get half off your breakfast.
6: Peel and eat.
3: Shrimp.
4: Peel and eat.
6: Too much work. What do you think?
3: No, Glass? Absolutely.
7: I'm with you.
6: Right?
3: Let me ask you this. You order your Alaskan king crab at a restaurant. Do you crack it at the table or you have it done in the kitchen?
4: You have to crack it at the table.
3: No,
4: don't you
3: do it. Have them do it in the kitchen. No.
4: What?
3: That's so you can shovel in with both hands.
4: Oh, do they pay, you pay extra for that?
3: Oh, you're with the chickster. Don't worry about it. Don't worry about cost.
6: Oh, look at that check, little dog.
3: That's right. There's Ace Cosby. Hey.
4: I didn't know that was an option.
5: Oh, yeah.
3: Lobster.
4: Huh.
3: I'm Chick McGee. Hello, Jeff.
8: What's up, buddy?
3: How you doing, Oskay?
5: They don't do it, though, at Long John Silver's when you say, hey, in the kitchen, when you take the breading off of the fried shrimp.
8: They do, but it's with their mouth.
4: Oh.
5: My mom used to de-bread. We would go to Ponderosa.
4: Uh-huh.
5: And it would be steak and shrimp night or something. And she would get the popcorn shrimp, just all you can eat.
3: Yeah.
5: And she would de-bread each popcorn.
8: The popcorn?
5: Yep.
4: Those
5: really?
4: Tiny little
5: yes.
4: ones?
5: And I go, Mom, what are you doing? You get more, I can eat more shrimp this way.
4: Oh, my God.
6: Oh,
3: well, she kind of had something. I would think the breading is full of calories.
5: Well, yeah, I mean, and she's always been a thin lady. But.
3: And remember.
5: Just a whole plate of.
3: Joey Chestnut said that one of the. He loves to eat shrimp because it digests so quickly.
4: Yeah.
3: Mm. Right through your body.
4: He's working this weekend, isn't he?
3: It comes out your penis.
5: Oh, gosh, he must be, right?
3: Nathan's hot dogs. Yes.
4: Does it come out your penis?
6: Yeah, it does.
5: For men?
3: Yeah, you know.
5: Well, obviously.
6: You wouldn't know.
3: Oh, no, I'm sorry. I mean, it's not shrimp. It's asparagus. And everybody should know that. It changes
4: the smell, yeah.
3: Dear Bob and Tom Show, I wanted to share an interesting fact about one of our local ice cream shops.
5: All right.
3: And Mr. Ed.
5: Okay.
3: There's a Talking Horse ice cream stand in Mishawaka, Indiana. It's named after the television show Mr. Ed.
5: We're looking at pictures of the treats.
4: Oh,
5: they're amazing.
4: Man.
5: Yeah.
3: The shop is located in a renovated house that was the childhood home of Alan Rocky Lane. Yes, the voice of Mr. Ed.
5: Tom has to find out about this today.
4: Yeah.
3: We've got to find that and go several times. What you got there? Strawberry and chocolate,
5: that,
3: it looks like.
5: That shake looks perfect.
3: Man.
5: And the size of the straw is excellent.
4: Yeah, the big thick one.
6: Yeah, it's perfect. Yeah.
3: If you guys make it up to Mishawaka, come visit me and I'll buy... for the whole crew at Talking Horse Ice Cream Stand.
5: Okay.
3: There you go. We're all set. And we're talking about license plates a couple shows ago. I'm the Dear Bob and Tom Show. My name's Chris with a K. I'm living in Florida. I've seen a handful of notable vanity plates over the years. Here's my favorites. That, of course, is a license plate that says D's, D-E-E-Z. And then there's... the next one has O's and P in it. That would be poop with three O's. And then, of course, scat on you.
4: Oh,
5: scat
4: man.
5: On you.
3: Scat wow. on you.
4: How did that get a pass?
3: I don't know how that gets...
4: whoa.
3: You know, how does that become your thing?
5: I have a feeling that's not an Ella Fitzgerald fan.
4: Ooh.
3: That
4: could be Winnie the Pooh, right?
5: No, there's a poop. It's P at the end.
4: Oh, I thought it was an H. Sorry. Come on.
7: No one wants that kid's book, Winnie the Poop.
3: Oh, rabbit. Oh. I pooped again.
5: Oh, bother.
3: I have does poop stick to your fur? Well, come here then. Anybody else, any letters?
4: No.
3: All right.
7: Real quick, you were talking about your mom found out the Ponderosa hack to get more shrimp.
3: Yes.
7: Right? Last week, I was out with my parents at we're at Applebee's.
3: Okay.
7: Yeah, I'll be honest. And my dad gets the riblet dinner.
3: Mm-hmm.
7: And he goes, I have a little trick. He goes, watch this.
3: Oh.
7: So he orders, and they go, what do you want for your sides? And he goes, I will have fries and cottage cheese, but bring the cottage cheese out first.
3: Huh. All right.
7: And they bring it out. He goes, now watch. They never remember, and they'll send out more cottage cheese with my plate. And he was right.
3: No way.
7: He found a cottage cheese hack. He somehow is saving $1.99 at Applebee's, and he is ecstatic.
3: That's amazing.
4: I thought you were going to say that he got extra fries because they didn't take up the spot on the plate.
7: No.
3: But you could do that with order the French fries and have them come out first.
7: And then you'll probably get some on the plate as well.
3: Get more when your plate comes.
7: Yeah, so watch out. There's a 72-year-old ripping you off, Applebee's.
5: Oh, man. If somebody at Applebee's is hearing this and they fix this, you are in trouble, dude.
3: Yeah. You're in big trouble. Yeah. I don't know how they
7: think about that.
3: Guess what? And not only that, but they wouldn't take my credit card or something.
7: These Did I just narc?
4: Kind of.
3: Yeah, entirely.
5: My what goodness. If your dad doesn't speak to you for 3 years?
7: Well, it wouldn't be the longest amount of time we've gotten.
3: Is that right?
6: Yeah, but cottage cheese. Yuck, yeah, who's with me on that?
4: I was going to say, if you're going to ask for something double, why would it
6: That's
4: be cottage cheese?
6: My least favorite thing in the world.
5: The man likes it. I like it too, but it's got to be ice cold.
3: I mean, I'm going to blow your mind right now.
4: Okay.
3: You take cottage cheese, put a little ranch dressing in there.
4: Oh.
3: It's amazing.
6: Oh.
3: It's amazing.
5: All right.
7: Christy almost threw up.
4: I almost threw up.
3: And then you take the ranch dressing and you put a little mayonnaise in there and you stir that up. With a couple of oysters.
4: More white stuff.
3: And then you look at somebody and go, and then.
5: Oh, jeez.
6: You get some rancid tartar sauce, put that in.
3: You don't like tartar sauce either?
4: No.
3: What happened to you?
5: I like tartar sauce.
3: Tartar. I pronounce tartar? It that way when I order it.
5: Yes.
3: Tartar. Coming back with some sports and news, including coverage of the World Cup. Yes, the United States wins 2-0. Over the Twin Cities, Bosnia and Herzegovina. They play Belgium Monday night at Seahawks Stadium. The Boston Celtics and the 76ers made a big-time NBA trade. Another entrepreneurial child.
5: Oh, like a young kid who invented something?
3: In sports, yep.
5: And, I like it.
3: You like to camp? Any campers? Where are my campers at?
5: I like it. Mm-hmm. I like it, but when I'm done, man, I am done. Get me to my house.
6: Shower.
3: Camper's one of those ideas where, about halfway, there's a hotel not 3 miles.
4: Right.
3: Yeah. We'll be right back. We're in the O'Reilly Auto Parts Studios. 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
17: 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Did you take a Wicked 180 up on the Lose 40 by the 4th challenge? 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Seriously. You saw the finish line, you ran the play, and now July 4th probably feels a whole lot different. 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So maybe July 4th wasn't your deadline. 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
22: I'm Jay Fox on the Ohio News Network. Despite the U.S. Supreme Court upholding birthright citizenship under the 14th Amendment, Ohio Republican U.S. Senator Bernie Moreno is planning to introduce a controversial new bill aimed at ending it outright. In Southwest Ohio, one major highway project to upgrade Interstate 71 in downtown Cincinnati has just been awarded design money. ONN's Jared Allen reports.
0: Local leaders in Hamilton County have long wanted to build a cap over 71 as it passes Great American Ballpark and Paycor Stadium. That stretch is known as Fort Washington Way. The U.S. Department of Transportation has just awarded $25 million to get started on the design and construction of it. The Cincinnati Inquirer notes the project includes a 1.2-acre highway cap.
22: There's more information about the 16 children who were rescued from a Vinton County home in southeast Ohio. ONN Station Nacken has more with Otis Crochran from Athens County Child Services.
1: Authorities say some were in dire need of medical treatment. We know seven of them were taken to the hospital, two of them by medical helicopter. Authorities say one of them is in the ICU and serious enough to be intubated. All the children are now in the care of the state. We talked to a representative from Athens County Children's Services about what happens next in these situations.
2: They will try to communicate to the prospective emergency foster home.
22: For the Ohio News Network, I'm Jay Fox.
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3: Hey, welcome back to the Bob and Tom Show. We're in the O'Reilly Auto Parts Studios at the news desk. It's Christy Lee.
4: Hi.
3: There's Pat Godwin.
6: Hello.
3: There's Josh Arnold.
6: Hi there.
3: Hi there. There's Ace Cosby.
23: Hey, Chick.
3: Hey, man. I am Chick McGee. Hello, Jeff Hoskay.
24: Howdy there, sir.
3: And did you get a chance to watch the USA and the World Cup a little bit last night?
24: I did
3: night?
24: Not.
3: You did not. Were you watching something streaming or?
24: I was asleep.
6: Zonked out.
24: I did a little day drinking yesterday and ended up going to bed a little early.
4: That's all right. You're kind of batching it right now, aren't you?
24: Yeah, that's right.
6: You had a day cap nothing before wrong. You went to bed?
24: I had a morning cap, an afternoon cap.
6: There you go.
3: Day drinking. You know,
4: day drinking and I'm thinking.
3: Check local listings, but CVS Pharmacy, they will not sell you liquor before 7 a.m. Did you know that?
6: I did. I've sat in that parking lot many times.
3: Oh, man. I don't think I want to live in a country where you can't be hung over by noon, okay? I don't. Well. Hey, World Cup last night, USA, USA. Valerian Balogun scored his third goal of the World Cup before being sent off with a red card in the second half. Malik Tillman converted on a free kick to give the shorthanded 10-man United States squad a 2-0 win over Bosnia and Herzegovina to advance to the round of 16. Also yesterday, elsewhere in the World Cup, England over the Congo 2-1. Belgium beat Senegal 3-2. And Belgium is the next opponent for USA. That'll be Monday night from Lumen Field. It is in Paris. No, it's not. It's in Seattle where the Seahawks play. It is funny, though. They go through all this World Cup stuff on the coverage. And then, of course, it will take place in Seattle. And then they can't help themselves. They go, it's where the Seahawks play. And because they did that last night with Santa Clara. Well, it's Santa Clara Stadium. And they can't say Levi's because right. They're not a sponsor for the World Cup.
6: Yes.
3: This is where the 49ers play. It was pretty good. And Harry Kane. Hey, that's a Harry Kane.
6: Why, thank you.
3: As I said, England over the Congo 2-1. And yep, you guessed it. Harry Kane scored both second half goals to help England rally a 2-1 victory over the Congo.
25: Here comes the story of Harry Kane, a soccer player who came
3: and
25: win.
3: And do you say Congo? Or the Congo?
5: I say Congo.
4: Congo.
5: And I really don't like talking about them because they're a country full of killer apes, if you've seen the movie.
3: Yes.
5: We don't need those diamond-protecting gray apes.
3: But they're but they're very good at their job.
5: Oh, they'll make sure you don't steal those diamonds.
4: All right, what movie is that?
5: Who's Congo.
3: It? Congo. Oh. Who's the guy from Nip Tuck is in that?
5: Yes.
3: I forget. Dolman? No, that's not his name. Dermot?
5: I can't remember his name either, but... Laura Linney.
4: Ugh.
5: And
3: Laura Linney.
5: Oh, you're not a fan, Christy?
6: You don't like her?
3: I do. No, Tom.
4: Tom can't. The freckles freak him out.
5: Oh, yeah, and he's wrong about it.
3: Freckles and moles.
5: They're like a couple, and they're not, it doesn't make her unattractive in any way.
3: She's like, you know, get Love Actually. She starts to make out. Yeah. And then, there's moles, my God. Have you seen her? Anyway,
4: no, I like her. She's fine. Yeah, she's I liked her in Ozark.
6: Yeah, she's great in that.
4: Mm-hmm.
3: I haven't seen. I saw the first two seasons.
4: Are you kidding?
3: That's it. I haven't seen.
6: Oh, it's good.
3: I haven't seen.
4: It is.
5: Good. I liked it the whole way through.
4: Yeah, me too.
3: How many seasons? Four seasons? Five?
6: I think so.
4: Yeah, at least. Yeah.
5: There are some decisions her character makes where you go, "Boy, I may have shot her myself."
4: Yeah.
3: All right. I understand why
4: Jason Bateman can do no wrong in my eyes.
3: Oh, he's a cutie patootie, right?
4: My celeb crush.
5: And he's great. Drama, comedy.
4: Oh,
6: he's pretty darn good.
5: Yeah.
4: Pretty good guy.
3: Arrested Development.
4: Yep.
3: He says that's how he got all these jobs out of nowhere. Evidently, people in the industry, Arrested Development was one of their favorite shows, and they saw him, and hey, I mean,
5: he disappeared. Remember Hogan's Family and Teen Wolf 2?
3: Yeah.
5: And then he just disappeared. And then he started showing up in things like Dodgeball.
3: Right.
5: I think he must have, all of a sudden, he had this kind of resurgence. And then, man, now he's a staple. He's great.
3: He was great in Dodgeball. He was the color commentator.
5: Yeah.
4: Right.
5: All of a sudden, like, what is Jason Bateman doing here? And then, awesome.
3: So good. NBA and Boston Celtics are trading 2024 NBA Finals MVP Jaylen Brown. Don't let the door hit you to the Philadelphia 76ers for a gentleman by the name of Paul George, John Ringo, and a slew of draft capital, another blockbuster offseason move in the NBA. Celtics get two first-round picks for Jaylen and Paul George and two second-round picks. The Celtics made out.
5: Wow.
3: And a little boy selling water on the streets of Los Angeles.
5: Water?
3: You don't want water. he was a surprise with World Cup tickets from someone who's a viral TikToker. 9-year-old Ethan selling snacks, water, and soda and hot dogs with his aunt. he was approached by Zachary Deniowski, a creator known for posting videos of himself performing random acts of kindness.
4: Aww.
3: In the clip, he offers to purchase their whole stock, hands the boy $1,000 in cash, then he goes to the boy's father and presents him with two tickets to the World Cup.
5: Unbelievable.
4: What a great thing.
3: And he and his father, Ethan, they attended L.A. SoFi Stadium, the June 28th match between South Africa and Canada.
4: Aww.
5: What happened to the aunt?
3: Oh.
5: Sitting out there on the curb.
4: Still selling hot dogs.
5: Those boys.
3: Hot and sweaty.
5: Wasn't there
3: adult cinema? There was an aunt Peg. Am I remembering this correctly?
5: I'm unaware.
3: Yes. It was like a borderline fetish.
5: Was it a series?
3: Yeah, it was a naughty aunt.
4: Really?
3: Yeah. Who would come over and
24: peg you?
3: What? No, her name just happened to be Peg.
24: Oh, no. Okay. Sorry, I got confused.
3: You sounded, not only were you confused, you sounded hopeful.
24: Yeah.
3: Hey, Peg me?
24: Peg you?
3: Peg me? Peg you? What about
24: Peg? Peg me? Peg you?
3: Okay. And
24: we'll peg each other.
3: Boy. What do you do with two guys pegging each other in the devil's three-way?
4: How does that happen?
3: Are they ignoring that?
5: They can take turns.
3: That would be
4: oh
5: to do it simultaneously. They'd have

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1: Like tombstones in the background, doesn't it?
2: That's risky.
3: Yeah.
1: Are they pledging a fraternity? What's going on?
2: Oh, maybe they're tomato plants.
1: Oh, they're tomato plants.
4: Or, yeah, some sort of sapling holder things. Or
5: Oh, they even got the rain fly on top.
4: They did.
1: What is the rain fly?
4: The extra tarp that goes over so the rain
1: will
4: just kind of fall off of
1: cascade off.
6: Now, do you have to carry that in a backpack? Is that the scout's thing?
5: Yeah, that would fit. I mean, that's a tiny tent. That
6: really?
5: Would easily fit in your backpack. Wouldn't take up like that much space.
1: Do they have a camping equivalent of a roller bag instead of a backpack? and if they don't, why don't they?
4: Yeah, why?
6: Like rugged wheels?
1: Yeah,
4: especially if you had an 8-person tent or something. Yeah,
1: you put stuff in the roller and, you know.
6: They have those big beach carts. Why couldn't they have a hiking cart?
1: Yeah, Christy's right. You have to change the tires, you know, for off-roading. But
4: boy, sometimes those tent bags are just big enough to put a tent back in it, like when you fold it up and you try to get it back into that.
5: Oh yeah,
4: it's I've ripped a few of those.
6: Well, here's part of I've never done that any of this.
4: It's not fun.
1: You've never, you know, you haven't had a suitor say, you know, you and I should go camping one time.
6: No.
1: How about that?
4: Maybe it's better now. I haven't put up a tent or taken one down in a long time because it was such a hassle.
6: I went to Girl Scouts and that we had, but the tents were already built. They were big tents on a board or something, like glamping, I guess.
5: Like the big army tents.
6: Right.
4: Ever gotten fed up and take the tent out, you can't get it set up, so you just lay on the ground and use it like a sleeping bag?
6: Yeah. Has that happened to you?
4: No, but I think it would be, I'm surprised I didn't just give up.
1: I can't remember the last time. I bet it was 30 years ago I camped.
6: You actually put up a tent.
1: For like a brief night, yeah.
6: We bought one of those little tents, those little pop-up tents, and put it in the basement for the kids when they were little.
1: You know how this goes. The lady at the time, or whoever, a wife, or one of them, I forget, they had friends who camp, and it's wonderful, and you get to be one with nature.
6: You got to haul all your food. You got to cook all your food. Yeah. You got to clean up all your food. There's nowhere to go to the bathroom.
1: Although air mattresses change the game.
6: That's
1: in camping.
6: True. Yeah.
1: Instead of the, you know, no matter how many blankets you put, you're on the ground.
4: You still are on the ground and you feel it. Yeah.
1: And if you're going camping this weekend and you're concerned about leaving your home, don't be. 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
13: What's her first name?
16: Clavanna.
13: I would call her Chloe, and I would enjoy it. Yeah. How's that?
17: Oh, that's my sweet darling.
13: Oh, a lot of sweet darling.
17: Another lemonade, baby.
13: Baby. There's Ace Cosby.
18: Yo.
13: I'm Chick McGee. Jeff Oskey is over there.
18: That's right.
13: In Tom's seat. Jeff taking his life into his in hand.
18: I haven't touched anything. I haven't moved the chair height.
14: It doesn't matter. He'll say you.
18: No, you can. Oh, I know. Yeah. I made a video to make sure I match everything perfectly when I leave.
14: Nice.
16: Ace, that's a fair question.
19: Are you commando?
18: No, I wouldn't do that to the world.
13: I have not been commando on a consistent basis for, decades. I enjoy underwear, too. The older you get, I enjoy underwear.
16: I do, too. And Tom said he went commando for, like, a while, right? Like,
13: that was his thing. Yeah. When I first met him, he was...
14: Oh, yeah. Back in the wild days.
16: Uncomfortable to me, but especially in jeans.
14: He could get to it quick.
13: Yes. Well, you know, what happened is they took pictures of... Bob and Tom were on stage, and a couple of the pictures had Tom... pee stain in the front on his jeans.
16: And
13: he was, of course, mortified. And he started wearing underwear, I should say.
14: That was the end of the commando days.
13: That was the end of commando. Yeah, he denies all a lot of those days. Boy, talk about revisionist history. Christy, what's going on in the world, dear?
14: Anybody been to the Vegas airport?
13: Oh, sure.
14: What do they say at the Vegas airport?
13: You owe us
14: $40. Never play the slot machines, right?
13: Oh, yeah.
14: They don't pay off.
16: I always see people sitting at them.
13: Yeah, sure.
14: A lucky traveler won $3.3 million on a slot machine at Harry Reid International Airport.
13: Harry Reid.
16: Just amazing.
14: That's the first. That's because all the money that everybody has been waiting. Facility officials announced.
16: It was either going to have to pay out or explode.
14: On social media, that the man hit the jackpot on my favorite slot machine.
16: Oh, which one?
19: Double Diamond?
14: No, that was my favorite until Wheel of Fortune.
18: Oh, Wheel of Fortune. That's my jam. Wheel.
16: That's always
15: Fortune. That's a huge one.
14: Oh, it's
16: They're rarely empty.
13: They have the theme.
14: And you get to spin the wheel. Oh, it's the greatest. This was over the weekend in the airport sea gates. The gambling company International Game Technology also confirmed the victorious slot machine player, identifying the winner only as Anthony. But,
16: he works at the grocery store, doesn't he?
19: Saving his pennies for Sunday.
13: Right next to Mr. Cacciatore's on Sullivan Street.
16: Oh.
18: Now, if you win, are you upgrading to first class?
16: Right. Or are you even going home?
13: Yeah.
18: Oh, yeah. I'm flying private.
16: Honey, I'll be there in another week.
13: Let's say 2 months rent in Vegas, $3,000, maybe. Not a real nice place, but.
16: Yeah, I bet somewhere in Henderson, at least.
13: Yeah, right.
14: $3.3 million on a slot machine.
16: That's awesome.
14: And, I won $75 there once. I thought I'd. No, at the airport. I thought it was great.
13: Oh, really?
14: Yeah.
16: What does Uncle Sam's, what do his grubby hands get?
14: Well, over, what is it, $10,000 you have to report? Is that
19: Would the teller, would they have the cash on hand?
14: No. I think
16: a man who you've never seen, who nobody has ever seen, walks up to you and says, we have a limo. And
13: come with me.
16: Wouldn't mind coming with me. You go to some weird warehouse.
14: I don't know how they do.
19: Joe Pesci walks up.
16: You can take the hammer or the money.
13: A light bulb. A chair.
14: But have you ever hit one of those jackpots, though, and you don't know how much money you've won?
16: Because
14: it's like three times whatever, the lady comes over and...
16: Yeah.
14: Yeah.
16: Only once have I had it where I was like, oh, it's got to stop. And it just still has... It just kept going. And it wasn't a lot. It just seemed like a lot, but...
13: Yeah.
14: Well, when you pay the penny slot.
15: Yeah.
16: I don't mess around with the penny slots.
14: Good for you.
15: This is going to sound crazy. Slots. I've never played a slot machine.
18: Ever.
15: Wow. Ever. I want to. I just never have.
16: Well, we got
15: to
16: get you in front of a one-armed bandit.
15: All right. Let's
14: it's
15: do
14: not
15: it.
14: The same anymore without the coins coming in.
18: Yeah.
15: Oh,
14: it's
15: yeah.
14: Really
13: you've got, you've got a decent casino over on your side
14: yeah.
13: of town, too.
14: Not too far
13: right,
14: from
13: right
14: you.
13: Down the, right
15: oh,
13: down the road.
15: Oh, that's right.
13: Yeah.
15: Yeah.
13: Right there.
15: Huh.
13: Hell
20: you,
13: yeah.
20: You never spent your whole comedy paycheck on a, on Double Diamonds? Then had to fly back to L.A. Yeah. and tell your girlfriend that?
14: Was Double Diamond your one? That was yours?
13: And do they have,
20: I walked to the airport.
13: Do they have gambling on the cruise ships, right?
20: Oh, yeah, big time.
13: And
20: yeah.
13: Is it just like Vegas? They have live dealers and the
20: yep.
13: whole thing?
20: Oh, they have tables?
18: Yeah.
20: Oh, cool.
13: Table
14: the
13: game.
14: Ones nice. Only cruise I've ever been on, they don't have that. I mean, they have one table. I've never been down there.
20: Oh,
14: it's
20: yeah.
14: small, but I've
16: God, I lost my
14: gambling
16: ass.
14: Days are over.
16: Lost my ass on the Disney cruise. They took me to this back room and Goofy took a table saw my
13: Give it to him, Goof.
16: Hurry up. You didn't pay up. You're a retainer.
13: You're a cheater.
14: The slot machines are just too addictive for me. I can't do it.
16: Do you play them?
18: My mom plays them.
14: Mm-hmm. Yeah.
18: And that's the thing. It's like, oh, you're playing a penny slot. But if you want to win like the major jackpot, you got to pay 300 pennies at a time.
16: Yeah.
18: Right. And they don't tell you that.
16: Right,
18: like,
16: right,
18: or
16: right.
18: You're playing the quarter slot and you're like, oh, well, you have to play 92 quarters if you want
13: yeah.
18: every.
13: Yeah. Well, that's just common sense.
18: It adds up.
13: Have to load them up.
16: That would be my.
13: Yeah.
16: That was where a video poker, I would play that.
14: Yeah.
16: I'd put in $40 and then just. $10 hand, $10 yeah. hand, $10 hand, $10 hand, back to my room.
14: Yeah. No, I like the excitement of table games. I'm a big craps player.
16: Yeah,
13: I like dice too. That's what I like.
14: Yeah, that's my fave.
16: Blackjack was mine.
14: That's a good one too, especially if you get a great table. Well, I've met some really fun fans out of the blackjack table a couple times.
15: You guys will have to take me. I've never done any of this.
20: Oh, you'd love it. Yeah. Yeah. Right up your alley. You'd like it.
14: Yeah. It was
15: because it's addictive.
20: But no, I just mean it's fun and dangerous and cool.
16: You know what's funny? I always did it when I had no money.
15: Yeah.
13: Oh, yeah.
16: And now that I've got a little bit of money to, like, what's the word for
18: flush?
16: You pay your bills and you have, like, a couple hundred
21: disposable
16: bucks left.
21: Income.
16: What's that?
15: Disposable income.
16: Yeah, thank you. Yeah. I've got a little bit of disposable income each month. I don't do it.
15: No, yeah.
16: I only did it when I was flat broke.
15: Yeah.
16: And would like overdraft on my card at the ATM in the casino.
13: Yeah. Yes, that's Vegas. Vegas,
15: that's
13: baby,
15: a part
13: Vegas.
15: Of the experience, it sounds
16: I guess.
15: Like. Yeah.
13: So your hands don't get black anymore because you don't handle the coins.
14: No, it comes out on a piece of paper.
13: Yeah.
14: Yeah, and you take it
13: remember
14: up to
13: that?
14: The window.
13: Yeah. I bet your mom.
14: Oh my gosh, it was the best.
18: Well, you get like the big buckets.
13: Bucket of coins.
14: Put all the quarters.
16: Sometimes just
14: in
16: a
14: it?
16: Large cup if you didn't have as much.
14: Yeah.
13: Sometimes a large cup. I always wanted.
14: I mean, I know it's easier for them, but it sure takes away the
15: romance of it. Yeah.
14: I mean,
13: I always wanted to win enough money so they had to bring out a rack and put my chips in the rack.
16: Yeah.
13: Yeah.
16: Did you guys ever play gamble enough? I guess it's kind of lose enough to get like a free breakfast or show tickets.
14: No, I don't know. I was never a part of the right club or something.
20: Christy, didn't Drew Hastings and I come to a craps table and have to say to you, Christy, our flight's in an hour.
14: Yeah.
16: Pull you away.
14: Well, and Drew, the way Drew plays craps drives me absolutely insane because he only plays 4 and 10. And it's like,
13: and he
14: come
13: bets,
14: on.
13: He's the don't come guy, right?
14: Yes, and he always bets against it. I'm like,
16: that's
13: he's the
16: like
13: only
16: classic.
13: One yelling at when the guy craps out.
14: Yeah.
13: Drew's happier, and it's like, shut up.
14: Yes,
15: he's that guy.
14: It's like, come on, Drew.
16: How would he sound, Pat?
20: what would he say again?
13: Oh, don't come. Don't.
20: Don't come.
16: We got to change the line. I never know.
20: Oh, that's right.
13: Well, no, there's the come line.
16: The come you bet, I understand.
13: You bet on the come,
16: but
13: and
16: I've
13: that's the
16: really
13: point.
16: I wanted to hear Drew Hastings yell.
13: You roll a six, and you got to roll a six again before you crap
20: relax.
13: Out.
20: Don't do it.
13: Don't crap on the come line, I'd say.
18: I never know when to take when I can take my money off. Like, when I've tried playing craps, and they're like, oh, you're up. And I'm like, awesome. And then somebody rolls, and they're like, oh, you just lost all your money. I'm how'd that happen?
13: Right.
18: I would have taken that money when I was up.
13: That's key. You've got craps is the way I play. I have a system. If I win money, I keep playing.
14: Right.
13: And if I lose money, I keep playing.
14: Uh-huh.
13: And no, but you got to have something on everything.
16: The guy who is running the craps table.
13: Every roll you make money.
16: The first time he tells somebody, hey, by the way, you can take your money, he's fired.
18: All right.
16: They don't like reminding you.
14: Yeah, they'll push the money toward you
16: right.
14: if you've won something. And if you don't pick it up, you can say, put it back on that number or whatever.
16: Have you seen? I've seen people get yelled at when they reach for it.
14: Oh, yeah.
13: Oh, yeah.
18: That was me.
16: Yeah. Yeah. Yeah. They'll let you have it.
13: I've heard this in Vegas. Hands. Yeah. Hands. Oh, it's frightening. One of the wives, I forget which one, we lived in San Diego, so it was like a 4-hour drive to Vegas. And evidently she fibbed a little bit of how much money she was losing on the slot machines.
16: Oh.
13: By a lot. And I had really good time at the crap table, actually. So we would break even every time.
16: Oh, yeah.
13: It was an addiction.
16: But you guys... Oh, it was?
13: Yeah. Oh, yeah. It was.
16: Can you walk away? Are you guys, let's say you're.
14: I can walk away.
16: You have a number in your head when you sit down?
14: When I play craps, here's what I do. I start with $100. And if I lose $100 immediately, I walk away.
13: Really?
14: Yes. I walk away. And then if I win, I put that money in my purse. So let's say I'm up $20. I put the $20 in my purse, still play with my $100.
13: Really?
14: Yes. And then I play with the house money. You just keep playing with the house money. So you put your bet back in your purse.
16: But you're pretty good at it.
14: Like I'm not good at it. It's not good.
16: You don't break
14: the
16: it?
14: Dice.
16: You don't eventually dip into...
14: I've gone to the ATM one time.
16: Yeah.
14: And it did pay off. It did pay off big.
13: ATM.
14: I think I got a Rolex out of that.
13: ATM one. Always win. A winner.
14: Yeah. Yeah.
13: Didn't we? We had somebody
14: in the Bahamas
13: in our group who always won money. She would come back and always, but turns out she didn't mention any of her losses.
14: Yes, she did.
13: So it would be like, you know, she'd play $1,500, but she'd win $600. So they were down $900.
16: Yeah.
13: But I won $600.
16: Oh, that's not how you look at it
13: at all. That's not how you look at it.
16: Yeah. Nobody's ever laughed whenever I got money out of the ATM at a casino, and as the money's coming out, I go, I won! I got nobody. I don't know what I expected, but I expected something.
13: I'm a winner.
14: In fact, at that time in the Bahamas, I'll never forget because my girlfriend was with me. And I go, I have a rule. I can't go to the ATM, but you can go for me. And she did. And it did pay off because I was down. And
16: you
14: I was.
20: That's a horrible feeling going to the ATM.
14: Yes.
16: Oh, jeez.
13: What do they always say, though? Gamblers have, you know, you've got a problem when gamblers don't appreciate winning. Because their only thought is, I should have bet more.
16: Yes. Oh, boy.
13: And I can win more. Mm-hmm. So, yeah, you're on.
18: There's nothing more depressing than going to the ATM at the casino and taking out $20 and the service fee's
16: $14. Oh, yeah, you're brutal.
18: You're like, well, I'm down to my last 20.
16: Yeah, brutal.
14: Oh gosh.
13: Yeah, and what's the ideal stay in Vegas? Like 2 days, 3 days?
14: Oh. 2 max.
20: Maybe.
16: I want 4.
13: 4 days?
16: 4 or 5, yeah.
13: Okay.
14: Really?
16: I want to leave a different man.
13: Life-changing wealth is what you want.
16: I don't want to leave Vegas. I want to have to leave Vegas. Like, I want to be...
14: So you still would go and gamble. I haven't gambled in years. I can't remember the last time. I'm afraid of it now.
16: Because I can go, you know what, I'm up 300, I'm walking.
13: Really?
16: Yeah. Yeah.
14: All right, I've done that.
16: I don't love it, but I can do it, so.
15: Yeah, I don't know if it's for me, because I'm like $300, I could go shopping. Like, I would rather take my money and shop.
14: Well, I got
16: bad news for you.
14: For
16: you, I'd say.
14: In Vegas, $300 won't buy you money.
15: Yeah, no, yeah. But I mean, even going to a casino anywhere, like anything I would spend putting into a machine or betting, I would be like, eh.
16: Oh, I got you.
15: Yeah, that's what I mean.
20: That's a good way to
14: No,
20: think.
14: Sure. No, I get that. Yeah.
16: Yeah, which there's... Well, there really isn't much shopping in Vegas, is there?
13: What is it? The Show Mall or something?
14: The Caesars Palace Mall.
16: We'll never talk Griswold into doing shows from there, but I would just love it.
15: You guys did it one time?
1: We had like four trips out there.
14: We did more than one.
15: Yeah.
16: And I get his reasons, but I just...
15: An entire week and you... Yeah. And you broadcast.
13: We got there Friday afternoon and left the following Sunday.
16: Oh dude, you're right. That's like your mind isn't right. Yeah, like right. You.
14: Well, plus we had to be up all night because the show is on, you know, at 2 in the morning there or whatever.
15: Oh my gosh.
16: That's a weird thing.
14: That's actually where I learned to play craps. Well, that's where that short guy won all the money. Remember that?
0: The short guy.
14: His best friend.
13: Oh, yeah.
0: short round.
16: Tom's best friend had a big night.
14: Big night.
16: $10,000+?
14: I'm not going to say because I don't know if he paid taxes.
16: He's a building contractor. I guarantee he
13: don't
16: did
13: they
16: not.
13: Make you if you do win? They have you fill out a form.
14: You have to fill out a form
13: for the IRS, right there.
14: Wow. Yeah. No, we used to have a friend, may he rest in peace, who would go on these trips with us, who was a huge gambler, and he helped Mark and I quite a bit in the day. Yeah,
13: he kept giving you money, right?
14: Yeah, he did. Taught me how to play. So, kept giving me money. It was awesome.
16: Matt, you were in Vegas. You're doing comedy shows. You got paid. You blew all of your money right there.
20: Now, keep in mind, I'm not a gambler, and the only time I ever did it, I worked for 2 weeks in Vegas. And I'll tell you what we got paid. We got paid $2,100 a week.
16: Yeah.
20: And you were paid in check, but they would cash your check for you.
13: Oh, yeah.
20: I was smart enough not to. Had a little bit of Jameson with my friend who ran the comedy club, Kevin, and he took me to the MGM Double Diamonds.
14: Sure.
20: And you know what? I won initially like $1,750.
16: Oh, awesome.
20: And I was instantly hooked.
16: Yeah.
20: And spent $4,200, lost all my money, and walked to the airport.
16: I mean, and that's not a short walk.
14: That is not a short walk.
16: Yeah, right.
20: Yeah, no, and it was like 102, so.
16: Yeah.
13: Yeah, it's always crazy hot in Vegas.
20: And my girlfriend picked me up, Kim, and I had to tell her that I lost. I had to tell her I took all the money out, and it blew away in the wind.
18: You tried crumpling it up and putting it in your pocket as you got it.
16: And then she said, you know what's funny? I opened up the window of our bedroom, and all your clothes flew out.
20: And your guitar.
16: And your car blew away on fire.
13: Please tell me you're not making that up. You did tell her the money blew away.
20: No, I had to tell her the truth. I lost all the money.
13: Man.
16: Oh.
20: And that's the only time I've gambled.
16: Yeah. Well, you know what?
14: I'm glad you learned your lesson.
16: Yeah, you learned the type of gambler you are.
13: Yeah, and
14: you have an addictive personality. So.
20: Oh, I was addicted immediately. Yeah. When you first win like something like $1,700, you're like, whoa, it was so exciting.
13: This is just like an ATM. It's just that you go out there to pick up your money.
14: And it's like, this is going to be the role. This
20: and
14: is
20: we had more Jameson and more Jameson.
16: All right, I can't talk anymore about Vegas or I will hop on a plane by 11 a.m.
13: You got some people in Vegas, right, that you know, or are they still always in, or is it for a convention you know them? Or
16: They would come in from L.A.
13: Yeah.
16: I don't know if I know anybody in Vegas now.
1: Bob Zaney?
15: Yeah.
16: Oh, yeah. Zaney. You're right.
14: I have a couple friends that have places in Vegas.
16: Mm.
14: Yeah. Mm. All right. We're going to talk about jumping on an airplane coming up, actually. We have some information from TSA.
16: Oh.
14: We have a kid operating a jet ski at the age of 8.
16: Are they expecting like a record travel weekend for this?
15: Yes. I believe so. Yeah, it's insane.
14: Yeah. You know, I did not see one semi going eastbound on the freeway today when I came in. Not one. That never happens.
13: Really?
14: Yeah.
13: What do you think's going on?
14: It's kind of weird.
16: You know what that's a sign of?
15: I think it's so funny that you noticed.
16: You need to go gambling.
14: That I noticed?
13: You keep an eye on the semis?
14: Yes.
16: Well, she flashes them.
18: Yeah.
14: And I'm wearing a dress. They would have gotten to see the whole thing.
20: The whole enchilada.
13: The whole thing.
16: I think there should be a different name for flashing downstairs.
14: What would that be?
16: I don't know. Maybe we'll come back with a new name for it.
20: I have a couple of ideas.
13: How about the taco bar? How about that?
16: The taco bar is open?
13: Yeah.
16: Opening the taco bar is open.
13: We'll be right back. We're in the O'Reilly Auto Parts Studios. 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
13: 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It was a dramatic World Cup win for the U.S. and Santa Clara because it had to play the last third of the game with only 10 men, Fowler and Balogun, who scored two goals in the first World Cup victory and gave the U.S. the lead in the first half last night, got called for a red card in the second half, and the U.S. still outscored Bosnia-Herzegovina while being a man down, scored on a tremendous shot from Malik Tillman on a free kick, a 2-0 win, and now next up, a round of 16 game Monday in Seattle against Belgium, and while the U.S. can go back to playing with 11, they can't use Balogun. Belgium advanced with a furious rally. Three late goals, a penalty kick in overtime, a 3-2 win over Senegal. England trailed Congo DR for more than an hour, rallied to win 2-1. The play today begins at 3 Eastern in Los Angeles with Spain against Austria. With this World Soccer Update, John Scherzer, Westwood One Sports.
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14: Hello.
13: There's Pat Godwin.
9: Hey, chick.
13: Hey, man. There's Jess Hooker.
15: Hello.
13: Hello. There's Josh Arnold.
9: Hi.
13: Ace Cosby.
9: Hey.
13: Jeff Oske.
18: Yes.
13: Yes, indeed. Yes, and if you're wondering, Jeff is sitting in Tom's chair, behaving himself.
16: So be sure to tune in Tuesday when...
13: Oh, yeah.
16: We'll hear about it.
13: All hell will break loose. I can't believe this.
16: There are pubes everywhere.
13: What does he do? Weird beard sat here. I'm Chick. And Christy, what do you got cooking over there?
14: TSA officials say a passenger was caught trying to smuggle a smoke grenade jammed inside a jar of peanut butter. The traveler's checked bag alarmed, set off alarms at Indianapolis International Airport. And upon further inspection, agents found two live smoke grenades. One was stuffed into a full jar of peanut butter. After the passenger was located, he said a friend had told him he could get the smoke grenades through TSA, checked baggage screening, by placing them in a peanut butter jar.
16: That's how people used to do it with pot.
13: I was just going to say that, yeah.
14: Oh, because the dogs can't smell it through the peanut butter?
13: And yeah, they have some sort of airtight, it's purported to be airtight, canister that you put your weed in.
16: Oh.
13: Yeah. It's supposed to help, I guess. Keep the dogs off the scent.
14: Are smoke grenades something that people want for the 4th of July? Or?
16: Yeah, we would get them for the 4th of July, but not,
13: yeah, but they're
16: not to where we would need to smuggle them.
13: They're in that category of why. Like,
16: Ash, just a larger smoke bomb.
13: The ash snakes, why do you get those?
14: Yeah.
13: Smoke bombs. I don't understand sparklers, but they were legal forever where I grew up, and nothing was legal.
14: I think they're still legal, aren't they?
15: Oh, yeah, you can have sparklers. Yeah. I like the ones that are like 4 feet long.
13: Love those. No kidding. Yeah. I guess they get like insanely hot.
16: Just such a burn hazard.
14: Man.
13: Yeah.
16: So hot.
14: And people get more injuries from sparklers than any other firework?
16: Yeah,
13: I think so. And do you know
15: bottle rockets are pretty dangerous.
13: Is it? Oh, we had, Josh and I were talking about that. We had bottle rocket fights.
15: Oh, we did too.
13: Oh,
15: my gosh.
16: What were we doing?
14: Point, I don't know.
13: Oh, point them at you. You're losing eyes.
16: Easily.
13: Easily.
14: And did you shoot them out of, I didn't have brothers, so we didn't do any of this stuff.
15: No.
14: You shoot them out of bottles?
13: Yeah.
15: You're supposed to, but we had welding gloves on, and we would just hold them, shoot them out of our hands at each other.
16: Yeah, we liked the ends of, the little hole in the end of a wiffle ball bat.
15: Oh, that's good. That's real good.
16: Because then you would get an arm's length.
13: We lit them and then threw them as high as we could.
16: We would do that every now and again, too.
13: And see how much farther.
16: Sometimes we would break all the sticks off, throw them in a box, and just light the box on fire.
15: Oh, my God. Yeah.
16: I mean, morons.
15: Mm-hmm.
13: Just stupidity.
15: Or just throwing firecrackers in the fire. Yeah, just not telling anybody. Now, walking up there and throwing it in.
13: It used to be a process where we live. You had to join a club.
14: Yes.
13: Like a temporary license or something. Mm-hmm. You signed up for $10 and then you were some sort of organization and you were allowed all the fireworks, I guess. I don't know if that's still the process or not.
18: I feel like when we were young, like the thing to do was to get a whole thing of black cats and do the whole pack at once.
14: Yeah, so that was a thing.
18: They would carry on to the next one. You'd be like, oh, that family's got some cash. They went through a whole brick in 3 seconds.
16: Yeah, they bought the 100 or whatever.
18: Oh, yeah.
16: Yeah.
13: Oh, they do sell those in like brick size firecrackers.
16: And sometimes in round circles, like giant ammo.
13: Oh, like an ammo belt?
16: Yeah.
15: You guys notice that fireworks and Easter candy is packaged and sold the same. Is that weird? Like, it's always like this big cellophane, like basket.
16: Oh, yeah, when cellophane. You buy the kits.
15: It's like all wrapped, kind of the, yeah. I wonder if those are the same people.
1: I think they've moved now, thankfully, but yeah, you know, my dog's very nervous around fireworks. But they had, like, it was a world-class display at this house, in my back fence neighbors. It was unbelievable.
16: Yeah.
1: The only thing they were missing was drones in the sky spelling out letters. Spelling out words. It was crazy.
14: Some experts advise if you are setting off fireworks this 4th of July, I know we hit on this yesterday, but it doesn't hurt to relive. Only buy legal consumer fireworks from reputable retailers. Yes. Never use homemade, altered, or illegal fireworks.
18: How do you know what a reputable dealer is when they all have the names like Three-Fingered Charlie? Like, is that reputable? Or
1: that is a real place.
18: Yeah.
1: Three-Fingered Charlie's. Yeah.
14: Always follow instructions on the label. This is one. Never use fireworks while impaired with alcohol or drugs.
1: Oh, okay.
14: Mm-hmm. Well, never hold, wear, or attach fireworks to your body.
16: Wear.
14: Or clothing.
16: You like my firecracker helmet?
1: It's going to go off here. Watch it. It'll get you.
14: Don't relight a dud. Wait at least 20 minutes and soak it thoroughly in water before disposing of it.
1: We would tie cherry bombs together, like 10 of them. Make one fuse and put it under a stump and try to blow the stump out of the ground. Just.
16: I bet it made a dent.
1: Oh, yeah. There's dirt and everywhere. Just hoodlums.
14: The safest way to celebrate is to leave fireworks to the professionals. Enjoy your public fireworks in your community.
1: Yes.
14: There, that's our PSA.
1: Check local listings, but it'll be about 100 degrees almost everywhere as you're enjoying fireworks.
16: They might light themselves in some place.
1: Yeah.
15: We had a lake house when we were kids, and so all of us had dirt bikes and four-wheelers, and our parents, being the good parents that they were, we would zip-tie PVC pipe on the back, and so there would be a cousin driving the four-wheeler, the dirt bike, and then there would be a cousin sitting backwards, putting fireworks in the PVC pipe and lighting them, and we would just drive around the... Yeah,
16: yes, that's amazing. Yeah. That is redneck heaven right there.
15: I would do it again right now.
16: Yeah.
1: Maybe humming the Stars and Stripes.
16: Oh, man. Or Rick Derringer, I Am a Real American.
15: Yeah, we had stole wine coolers from our parents. It was the time of my life.
14: A Colorado man got quite the surprise after opening his truck to find a bear in the passenger seat. We have the video I'd like to share with you.
1: In this guy's defense,
14: the home security cameras captured the moment.
1: The bear is kind of adorable, and doesn't he look thin? He looks real thin.
15: Yeah. He's a black bear. That makes me sad when I see the thin ones.
14: Yeah.
16: A black bear, and oh my God, the guy immediately takes his phone out and starts taking pictures of it.
14: Yeah.
16: But you cannot tell there's a bear in there when you walk up.
15: No, not at all.
14: Because his windows are tinted heavily. Yeah. Home security.
16: Oh, God. Whoa.
1: He got knocked down.
15: He was trying to go to the driver's side, and the bear stuck its head up the driver's side.
16: Yeah, and who knows if it growled or...
20: How did the bear know the code to get in?
14: I don't know.
16: How did the bear get in there?
1: And oh, bears don't code.
15: I think the driver's side window is down.
14: Home security cameras captured Andy Kerrigan opening the passenger door of his pickup and coming face-to-face with the bear. You can see him jump back as the bear pops his head out before the bear returns, rummaging inside the... Inside.
16: He gets a piece of wood. I don't know if I do that.
15: Oh, it's a baby.
20: It's a tiny little thing.
16: It is a baby, which scares me even more.
15: Yeah. Right. Yeah. Because mom's
14: somewhere.
15: Yeah.
14: Yeah. He was able to shoo the bear away, as Josh said, using that slab of wood.
16: Yeah.
18: I had something similar happen back when I used to live downtown. I wouldn't lock my doors. I'm so sorry.
1: Good thinking. Yeah.
18: I got tired of people breaking my window to get into my car to realize there was no change in there. So I would leave my... And one day I was going to the brokerage firm, and I pulled out of my parking lot, and I'm driving down the street, and all of a sudden in my rearview mirror, a man sits up in my back seat. A homeless guy was just asleep in my back seat, didn't know. And he sits up, and I'm like, ah! And he goes, oh, I'm sorry, buddy. I was just asleep. And I go, you can't be in my car. He goes, I know. But it was a two-door, so I had to stop and, like, like get out and then move the seat up so he could climb out.
16: Wow.
18: And then
16: did you must have scared the hell out of
18: him. Oh, it did.
14: I guess you couldn't take him home, could you?
18: No.
14: But he didn't have a home.
18: He was wearing Zubaz, which if that does.
16: Well. Jeff, you did some day drinking yesterday.
18: Mm-hmm. That's right.
16: Pat, have you ever done anything?
20: I have. Yeah, I have. I miss it. I miss it. And I miss it so much. I wrote a tribute for you and your yesterday.
18: Oh, yeah.
20: And what you did yesterday. And if I could enlist the services of show choir Josh.
16: Yes.
20: I can't play because of a busted wing. So I'm going to need you to.
16: I think I know what you want here.
20: Can I have the piano? So your note is boom, boom,
16: okay.
20: Boom.
16: Boom, boom, boom, boom, boom, boom, boom, boom, boom, boom, boom, boom, boom, boom, boom, boom, boom, boom, boom, boom, boom,
20: walk it this morning. I'm taking the whole day off now. Walk it this morning. I'm faking a little cough now. I'm going day drinking.
13: Yeah.
20: With an Uber driver, yeah. It takes me so long. To pass out. Oh, I'll pass out. Josh!
13: Hey!
20: I'm calling in sick. For Big Bloody Marys and shots now. I'm calling up chick.
13: Yeah.
20: Our waitress is so effing hot now. We're going day drinking on a Wednesday morning, yeah.
13: Woo!
20: I hope my ex-wife. We'll find out. Oh, she'll find out. One last time now.
14: Yeah.
20: A little higher.
13: Madonna. Taylor and Travis getting married. We're going to have that story.
14: Well, we don't have anything, an update. No, I mean.
16: I'll let you know how it was.
14: Oh, really?
13: Oh, he's sitting on an invite over there. Huh?
14: I did see a story where.
16: I got a Rayo date or whatever the hell that is. Raya.
13: Raya
16: date.
13: Raya.
16: Well, Rayo date would be if we're having spaghetti.
14: We'll come back with the Taylor update.
13: That's right.
14: Yeah.
13: We're in the O'Reilly Auto Parts Studios. 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
29: I'm Jay Fox on the Ohio News Network. Three victims have been identified after fire ripped through an Econo Lodge motel in Worcester Township early Wednesday morning. Natalie Clydesdale of ONN affiliate WKYC-TV in Cleveland has more.
30: Firefighters were called to the hotel on Lincoln Way East just after 1:30 Wednesday morning. While crews were responding, dispatchers told them people were trapped inside. Firefighters made multiple rescue attempts, but they were unable to save three people. The Wayne County coroner has identified the victims as Hitesh Kumar Suthar, Hinaban Suthar, and Isha Suthar. Everyone else inside the hotel made it out safely. The cause of the fire remains under investigation.
29: A Central Toledo man is facing a serious charge after allegedly setting someone on fire last month. ONN's Kate Burdett reports.
31: 35-year-old Kenneth Boatman Jr. faces a charge of felonious assault. According to court documents, Boatman punched and kicked the victim multiple times before spraying them with a fire accelerant and lighting them on fire. The victim, who suffered serious injuries, identified Boatman from a photo lineup. Boatman is scheduled to appear in Toledo Municipal Court today.
29: The Cleveland Guardians beat the Texas Rangers 9-4 yesterday, while the Cincinnati Reds lost to the Milwaukee Brewers 4-2. For the Ohio News Network, I'm Jay Fox.
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13: 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Christy Lee at the news desk.
14: Hey.
13: There's Pat Godwin.
20: Hello.
13: There's Jess Hooker.
15: Hello.
13: There's Josh Arnold.
33: Hi.
13: Ace Cosby.
34: Howdy.
13: Howdy do. There's Jeff Oskey.
35: Hello, sir.
13: And isn't it true that Benjamin Franklin wanted the turkey to be our national bird instead of the eagle, or was it a peacock? Which one?
1: I think he was turkey.
13: It was turkey. Right? Yeah.
1: Was that before he was president or after that, or during that he
15: during
1: wanted?
15: I don't remember.
13: Well, of course, he was vice president, and then he was president for four terms.
1: Wow,
13: that's odd.
1: Yeah, that's people amazing. Forget that.
13: Well, anyway, I was just looking for an excuse to play this. That's a peacock, not a turkey. Oh, and Jess, are you aware of this song? Any clue? Uh-oh.
1: If you had to guess the band.
13: Hey, hey, hey. What you got to say? Okay, here comes the title of the song.
15: Okay.
13: Say, hey, hey, hey. One more time. Here it comes. What you got to say? Hey, hey, hey.
1: That's right.
15: Oh,
1: it's Natalie Merchant.
20: Ed Sheeran.
13: A rare misstep for the Maniacs.
15: The Spinners?
13: That's
15: a good guess. No, is that a... Yeah,
13: that's a good
15: maybe,
13: guess.
15: Yeah.
13: Cool in the Gang.
15: Cool in the Gang. Oh, wow.
13: Yeah.
15: Okay.
13: Yeah.
15: No.
1: That's a great song.
13: They also have a song I love, Jungle Boogie.
1: Yeah
14: that's
1: that.
14: A good one.
1: Marrow, marrow, Jungle Boogie.
13: Jungle Boogie would get down.
1: I don't know. Oh, man, that's a great song. Yeah.
13: Here's a great newscaster, Chrissy Lee. Hey, how about that?
14: Oh, very nice. Yeah, thank you. An animal rescuer in England saved a pony that got stuck in a tractor tire.
13: Huh?
14: Yeah, RSPCA animal rescue officer Nicole O'Reilly responded to the property in...
13: That horse is a troublemaker.
1: And then, well, this is what happens when ponies watch that Smashing Pumpkins video. they want go down the hill in that tire.
13: Yep.
14: They responded to the property in Stoke-on-Trent.
13: Oh.
14: Yeah, where the small equine was found on its side, trapped inside the tire. Yes.
13: I would live in someone's garage in that neighborhood.
14: In Stoke-on-Trent?
13: I would be perfectly happy.
1: I believe you mean... Garage?
13: Yes, garage. Yes, you're right. By the motorway.
14: Yeah. Local residents helped lift the tire while Ms. Riley worked to remove the pony.
13: Oh.
14: The pony got out safely without causing any injury.
13: A boy pony or a girl pony?
14: Doesn't say. Oh. That's all the information I have.
1: All ponies are girls.
14: What?
13: You know what? That's right.
1: Not my little pony.
13: And, you know, there are... Oh, come on.
14: Okay, that pony was having fun. It did want to roll down the hill.
1: It's the ugliest pony I've ever seen in my life.
13: It's barely, you can barely make it out.
1: It looks like the thing that came out of the box in Creepshow.
13: Yes, or...
14: Well, it's rolled up into that tractor tire.
1: Well, they should have left it there.
13: It looks like...
20: A rug.
13: It looks like the thing that came out of that guy's belly in Alien.
1: It looks like the bottom of a barbershop floor.
15: Yeah, that is a long-haired pony, yeah.
13: Good God, and it's filthy.
1: What was it doing? Guys. I think it was, honestly, it seems like it was resting in there.
14: Yeah, like it wanted to be in there.
1: Right.
14: Mm-hmm. Yeah.
13: There's nobody in here but us ponies.
1: I love that.
13: No, we're fine.
14: A Scottish youth hostel has shared old photos of wild animals joining guests for their parties. In celebration of its 95th anniversary, Loch Ossian Youth Hostel.
13: Huh?
14: Yeah. Okay. Loch Ossian Youth Hostel.
1: It's the only Scottish Japanese youth hostel.
14: Released an archive of images that include photos of wild stags wandering through the building's common rooms.
13: Huh.
14: Pictures show guests hand-feeding the deer and posing next to them as the stags explore their surroundings. Jan Robinson, the current hostel manager, said the stags...
1: You want to stay here or not?
15: I know.
1: Oh, I see.
13: Very hostile. Oh!
14: They no longer come to the hostel, but wildlife is still a huge part of the experience there. So, if you're looking for a Scottish hostel, 95th anniversary. That's an old hotel.
13: Man.
14: Yeah.
1: I've stayed in a few hostels in my day.
14: Mm-hmm. Have you?
1: Yeah.
5: What is a hostel exactly?
13: Is it
5: just a big room?
13: For the affordability of it?
1: Yeah, or? It was for the affordability.
15: It's usually tiny. The rooms are tiny.
1: Yeah, and sometimes they can be big and they'll sleep like 10.
15: Right.
13: Oh.
1: And you're just with strangers.
13: Okay. Yeah.
1: Typically.
5: Like with bunk beds? And
1: yeah.
5: Stuff?
1: Oh, yeah.
15: But when I stayed in Chicago a couple of years ago, had two sets of bunk beds.
1: But if you're out and about and you're only there to sleep, it's not bad. Yeah. Sleep and shower and... I say that. It wasn't bad when I was 20,
15: right.
1: 22.
15: Right.
14: So I would assume they have one big bathroom or something. And
1: a lot of times they've shared bathrooms. Yeah.
13: Why were you in that? Were you...
1: Well, when I went to when I was studying abroad.
13: Oh, okay, right.
1: In the UK, whenever
14: what was
1: I would,
14: her name?
1: Oh, whenever I would travel to Wales or Ireland or Scotland, that we would usually stay in hostels because for the affordability.
13: Sure. That was a hot broad you were studying, by the way.
1: Oh yeah, I'll never forget her, Shannon UK.
13: That's right.
20: When you were in Scotland, did you walk a lot?
1: We did, yeah.
20: How many miles would you go typically in Scotland?
1: I would go 500 miles.
20: 500 miles?
1: Yeah, yeah.
20: Very nice.
13: Absolutely.
1: And then I'd heave her.
13: What are they saying when they're...
1: I heard that song.

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1: Mentioned something about ATVs and
2: I was gonna say our cumulative age was 14, but there was four of us on the jet ski.
3: How old was that kid, Christy?
2: Eight. Yeah. Oh yeah. We would have. Oh, there were way too many kids on a jet ski. Is that always been a law? Like, was that the case in the '80s?
4: I don't know. It was. Mm-hmm. I think so.
1: No. Really?
4: Remember the first jet skis standing?
2: Yes. Have you ever seen the old jet skis, the ones that like you take off and it literally looks like two skis that come out of the bottom and it lifts you off? That was the first jet ski we had. Oh. I think it was the first jet ski ever, like ever made. It was insane. So at one point you're essentially like 6 feet off of the water that's the jet ski. Like the seat is that far up.
4: Whoa.
2: Yeah, it was insane.
1: That's fun. That's no good. Oh. Yeah.
5: Coming up, we've got stories. We have a Pokemon update. Remember the guy that stole $21,000 worth of Pokemon cards in Wilmington? We have an update on him. We have a Yu-Gi-Oh! Is that how you say that?
4: Yu-Gi-Oh!
5: Tournament that suspend some players.
1: Is that still a thing?
4: Yu-Gi-Oh? Apparently.
5: Yeah. Hmm. And have you ever faked an orgasm? We'll talk about that coming up.
4: Yeah. Yep. Oh, yeah.
1: Just to get some sleep. I can't do this anymore. Oh, yeah. It was good for me.
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14: Welcome back to the Bob and Tom Show. We're in the O'Reilly Auto Parts Studios. There's Christy Lee at the news desk.
15: Oh, hi.
14: Hey, there's Pat Godwin.
16: Hey, Chick.
14: Hey, Pat. There's Jess Hooker.
17: Hello.
14: There's Josh Arnold.
18: Hi.
14: There's Ace Cosby.
19: Hello.
14: Hello, I'm Chick, and there's Jeff Oskey.
16: I got a question, Chick.
14: We are taking questions.
16: The band Dokken was mentioned off air. And when you said Dokken, I immediately flash back to what their band name looked like with the two
18: K's. Yeah, it comes right up.
16: And when we were growing up, on our notebooks, you would write Metallica in that typeface of Metallica or the Van Halen Flying VH.
18: Mm-hmm. Yeah, the AC/DC.
16: It seemed like all bands had a cool way you wrote their name. Mm-hmm. Yeah. Is it like that anymore? I don't think, are people writing Snow Patrol or whatever in a weird way on their notebooks?
18: Yes. What current bands have that kind of the same font?
17: I always think of Slipknot still. That's an iconic one.
14: Oh, yeah.
18: It's almost kind of sloppily painted.
14: Yeah. I bet they that's probably a font. A couple. The font, the Slipknot
17: font. But the band
14: font
17: with the logo, that I don't know, man. Yeah. It doesn't sound like it.
16: I feel like that was a thing for that time that they got away from.
18: Yeah, a lot of those metal or hair bands and stuff, too. Yeah.
16: Maybe writing Slayer.
17: What about
14: Slayer?
17: Trying to think of the most recent BTS. Yeah, that's exactly
18: they do have kind of.
17: I don't know. Do they?
15: No, I mean, I don't know if they have a font. They just have BTS.
17: Yeah, that's
18: Pat Godwin does, and you can see that on the shirt that's available at our pop-up shop.
14: True. Oh yeah,
20: all the young girls are a Patty G on their notebooks.
18: Yeah,
14: And you go to a Dry Bar Comedy, and you can see your special. Is that right? And you get YouTube. You can hook them up with a special. What is it?
20: Yeah, you put Pat Godwin all caps, no spaces. Boom, free month.
18: Yeah.
14: Boom. Nice. What are you paying to watch? Nothing. Go ahead.
15: Nothing.
14: Make Pat happy.
18: Then you can watch Bob Zaney's as well. You can watch Kelly Collette's. You can watch. We got a bunch of friends who have them.
15: Then you can go buy your shirt on our pop-up shop.
20: Oh, my gosh, yeah. Mm-hmm.
14: Would you wear a shirt? Whole weekend. That shirt because it's got your face on it and your name?
20: When I leave here, I put it on. What do you come on.
14: I would,
20: go to the grocery store. Are you Pat?
14: How did you recognize?
18: You know your biggest fan is sitting to your right.
20: Jess.
18: Does she have one of those yet?
20: Of course she does.
17: I did order the sample in my size. So I'll get that. Actually, I think my daughter's going to take that.
18: Oh, very nice.
17: She is actually Pat's biggest fan.
20: Oh, she's a sweetheart.
17: Yeah.
14: What's going on, Christy?
15: Two people have been arrested after hanging a banner on the Empire State Building antenna before apparently getting engaged.
14: These guys are nuts.
15: Yeah, they climbed up there without any safety gear, scaled the building's antenna, and unfurled a banner that read, "When the power of love beats the love of power, the world knows peace."
18: Oh, I hate it.
14: And now here's Huey Lewis.
15: Footage,
14: the power of love.
15: Then shows the pair climbing down to a wider ledge where one drops to their knee before kissing and hugging ensues.
18: Bob, they start kissing each other?
15: They got engaged.
14: Well, and they got engaged.
15: Yeah.
18: Oh, right there on the top?
15: Yeah. Identified as Russian climbers who go by Angela Nikolo and Ivan Birkus. They were the subject of the 2024 Netflix documentary Skywalkers, a love story.
17: Real hot couple.
14: They have a picture of her and her engagement ring.
17: They say it's the best engagement ring picture you've ever seen posted. It's the entire skyline.
18: Because I saw some footage of them looking down from their point of view.
14: And they climb until they run out of tower. They weren't messing around.
15: Yeah.
17: That's crazy.
15: Yeah. Rooftopping is the act of scaling rooftops, skyscrapers, towers, cranes, antennas, smokestacks, or other tall structures without any safety equipment.
18: Wow.
15: Man.
18: Yeah, Oscar was saying they're attractive people.
17: Yeah, they're very hot couple. Yeah. But have you seen the flags? People are photoshopping the flags.
18: Yeah.
17: One that said Billy Bob Loves Charlene. If you listen to country music, that's hilarious. Yeah.
18: They put that up somewhere?
17: No, somebody did. They photoshopped it.
18: People are having fun with the banners.
16: Everybody's putting their...
17: Yeah, different.
18: Oh,
17: yeah.
18: I like that.
17: Yeah.
18: They've got to be in major trouble, though, right?
15: Yeah, they are. They were taken into custody on burglary, reckless endangerment, and other charges.
18: Yeah.
15: Yeah, so I don't know how long they'll be in the slammer, but congratulations.
18: It's scary
15: on your
18: at first.
15: Engagement.
20: How terrified would you be if you did that?
17: I can't imagine.
18: Those people, they have some other, they're missing that. The thrill is more.
17: And they found each other.
18: That's great.
14: Walking along, man. Yeah. Like they're.
20: What do we do next?
15: I cannot imagine.
20: You want to climb where King Kong was?
21: You either climb or I will break you.
20: You are my Fay Ray.
14: King Kong was ocean.
15: Speaking of love.
18: King Kongski.
14: Yeah.
15: It appears that the Taylor Swift, Travis Kelce wedding is a go.
18: Uh-oh.
15: We had a story on the Associated Press this morning that a New York City police officer who remained anonymous.
18: So the countdown is on?
15: Yeah. Was hired for security, and he kind of lifted the the veil on that.
18: So, Taylor, you only have a couple days left to realize you love me!
14: That's right. You just don't know he's out here.
18: She'll eventually find out.
14: Yes, she will.
15: And apparently she has enlisted the help of Sorrentino's, one of her favorite New York City restaurants.
18: Have you guys heard of that place?
15: I have not. It's apparently in the Mercer Hotel, maybe.
14: Oh, the Mercer, sure.
18: Oh, yeah, right there in the Merce.
15: Yeah, food truck for Sorrentino's was spotted outside of Madison Square Garden. Of course, they're supposed to have the rehearsal dinner tonight for 100, and then the ceremony Friday for 1,000.
14: Do you think they did
17: 1,000 people?
14: Yeah. Like the typical to be married couple, they tasted cake and went through the list.
18: I hope so.
14: Appetizers, yeah. The whole thing, really?
17: Yeah. Okay. Oh, I'm sure there will be a documentary about it.
15: I'm sure.
18: Yeah, we could even release it in theaters.
17: Yeah, I mean that's kind of her style.
18: Why not?
17: Yeah,
18: people want to see it.
17: Yeah, and it's fun. And then to
18: She can put it out the way she wants it to be, mm-hmm. and I'm all for her.
17: Yeah.
14: What did Tom say about Travis and immediately realized he made a mistake, implying that he was stupid or something?
18: Me like dancing or
14: Me
18: something.
14: Me like dancing.
18: I do, you do. We were all like, have you ever heard the guy talk? He's not.
15: He has a very nice podcast.
17: Yeah. Yeah. Yeah.
15: People love him.
17: Yeah.
18: Charming.
14: Yeah. Oh, charming as the day is long.
15: The menu for the MSG nuptials not yet known. However, the rehearsal dinner apparently will last from 6 to 10:30.
18: By the way, guys, Travis Kelce is a lesson in shooting your shot in a respectful,
17: 100%
18: good way.
14: Yeah.
17: Yes.
18: You never know. I've seen interviews with Sharon Stone, Charlize Theron, and all these other women who are really, really attractive going, guys, do not come up and talk to
20: them. They're afraid.
18: Yeah, they are afraid. And
15: totally
18: he went, you know what? I like that girl.
17: Yeah.
18: And I'm going to say something.
14: No, I like girl. She sang pretty.
18: Yes. Scarlett Johansson recently said
17: yes.
18: that no guys came up to her until What's-His-Face
14: Colin,
18: did.
14: Colin Jones.
18: And I'm not saying that's why they're, they're together because he was the only one. It's just, obviously they like each other, but go ahead. Let her know
15: in a nice
18: way you're interested. You never know what's going to happen.
14: So how about it?
18: Because Colin Jost isn't a...
14: Oh, he's a handsome guy.
18: He's handsome, but he's not.
17: He's not Scarlett Johansson level.
14: Yeah, that's true.
15: I mean, he's kind of, he's like, all right.
18: Yeah, he's a fine-looking guy.
17: He's an average guy, yeah. But,
20: okay, yeah. I'm doing it today. I'm calling Sophie Cunningham.
18: Yes.
14: Do it.
15: With everything going on with Sophie right now, you might want to wait a few weeks.
20: Nope, not
15: waiting. Things calm down.
18: You never know.
17: Yeah.
18: You may be who she points to.
17: Yeah.
14: That's right. Boy, oh boy.
17: If you guys could shoot your shot right now, is there someone top of mind that you would go, okay, this is the girl I'm calling?
15: Can't talk about the girl off air.
17: No, don't bring her up.
14: Well, no, Florence Pugh has got a lifetime pass.
17: Okay.
18: She's single right now?
14: She would
18: love you.
14: Think
17: if
14: so.
17: She likes older guys.
18: Yeah, she would love you.
14: Yeah. Oh, yeah. Yeah, Zach Braff.
17: Yeah.
14: Move over, Zach.
18: I would shoot my shot with Charlize.
17: Yeah?
20: Yeah. Skill award.
19: I'm going Brooks Nader.
15: Brooks Nader.
17: Brooks Nader. I don't know her. I'll look her up. Okay.
19: Who is he?
18: You know, Brooks and Dunn.
15: You're thinking of
19: Ralph. Never knew his last name.
14: Well, that explains everything.
19: I'd go Juliette Lewis still.
14: No kidding.
17: Oh, okay.
20: Because she's crazy.
15: You know what? Yeah, I think you have a shot with her.
19: I know. That's why I only like girls who like me.
14: Which,
19: if that makes sense.
18: I feel like she would love you, dude.
17: Yeah.
14: Natural born killer, Juliette, or
19: all of them.
18: All of them.
14: No kidding.
19: I love her. I love everything she does.
18: I'm a big fan of hers, too.
20: Yeah.
14: Cape Fear, Juliette. Yeah.
18: You know, she's on Broadway in a Rocky Horror Picture Show.
17: Oh.
18: Yeah.
14: Oh, she's in National Lampoon's Vacation, too.
18: Christmas Vacation.
14: Yeah.
17: Yeah.
14: She's fun.
19: Yeah.
17: Oh, there was
18: She'll see you later, Clark. Her eyes are frozen.
17: There was a time when I was a teenager, 20s, and I was convinced, like, if I got the opportunity to talk to Bill Murray, he would fall in love with me.
18: Yeah.
17: And that's what was going to happen. Like, anytime I was like, no, I'm holding out for Bill Murray.
18: I saw an interview with him once, and he mentioned how much he liked, and he was talking about how he thought she was really talented and all this stuff.
17: Yeah.
18: Linda Cardellini.
17: Oh, yeah.
18: And you're not far off.
17: Yeah. Okay.
18: You may have been onto something.
17: Oh, I missed it.
14: The window slammed shut. Yeah. Yeah.
15: The Swift-Kelsey wedding on Friday, apparently, according to my sources, the cocktail hour will start at 4 o'clock.
14: Oh, nice.
15: Reception will kick in at 6:30 and is not expected to end until around 2 a.m.
14: Mm.
15: So we'll see.
18: What kind of traditional, like, will they do the duck dance?
14: Oh.
15: Oh, I doubt it.
14: Or
18: the electric slide?
15: Don't you wish they would,
18: though? Why wouldn't they?
14: The bunny hop?
17: But it'll be like Paul McCartney, right? Like
20: the band?
17: Yeah, exactly.
18: Do you think Taylor will perform?
15: I hope not.
20: I think no.
15: Maybe she wrote a song for him, though.
18: Oh.
15: That could be.
19: What is a duck dance?
17: Chicken.
19: Okay, that's what
17: it is.
18: Oh, sorry.
19: Is Missouri ducks?
18: It's all ducks in Missouri, dude.
14: Yeah.
18: There was a band in 1917. The chicken dance was what it was. Somebody knocked over a candle, burned the whole place down. Ever since then, it's been a duck dance.
14: Duck dance. They hold ducks in amazing regard in Missouri.
18: I'm not in my head though. I'm still going. I know it was a duck dance. I don't know. I don't know.
14: Well, they could have said duck dance. I know it is the chicken dance. But
17: are you really going to double check?
18: I am, because
20: you think it might be the duck dance.
18: It's one of those things where I feel a little insane, and that my brain is going, no, it is.
17: There's a duck dance.
18: You
17: somewhere.
18: Have experienced duck dances. Dance.
17: Okay.
14: Maybe it's the bird.
15: Maybe it's the waddle, waddle, waddle.
14: The bird.
18: Look at this. Duck dance song. Duck dances everywhere.
1: Quack, quack, quack, quack, quack.
14: Does it say duck dance or chicken dance?
17: He said there's ducks on
18: when
17: his
18: you,
17: phone.
18: When you
14: look up duck dance.
18: Okay, here we go. This is interesting.
15: Oh, better well, be. Share it.
14: Instead of just reading
15: to
14: it to yourself.
18: Well, I'm trying to find the part where I'm right.
20: Oh, the Tom
14: Oh,
18: now we know why he's always so busy over there.
14: Those harebrained comments.
18: Yeah, duck dance is everywhere. But chicken dance comes up as well when I put in duck dance.
17: Okay.
18: Which
17: so people might just use it interchangeably.
18: Yeah.
17: Yeah.
18: Yeah. Can we just call it poultry dance?
17: all inclusive, yes.
14: Are ducks fowl or just chickens?
18: I think they are waterfowl.
14: Waterfowl.
18: Yeah.
14: Waterfowl.
20: Don't go chasing waterfowls.
15: Oh, wow. That's a great
18: I'm not kidding.
17: That's so good.
18: I really want to hear you do that.
19: Yeah.
17: Don't need you to build on that.
14: Waterfowl.
20: I love that song.
15: I do too.
17: Oh, so good.
15: Yeah.
20: So does Michael Keaton.
14: Oh, yeah. And the other guys. Yeah.
20: So funny.
18: Yeah, that is a great one.
14: Who's TLC? Stop it. You must know.
15: New survey sheds light on Americans' sex lives.
14: What does it do?
15: Sheds light.
14: Oh, yeah. Sheds light. Okay.
15: A poll of 1,500 U.S. adults conducted by Dating News found more than half of respondents say they have faked an orgasm.
14: I'd like to see Dating News being sold by old-time newsboys in restaurants for people who are dating. Get your latest daily news. See what you're doing wrong. Here you go.
15: To what you said earlier, Chick, almost a third said they did it so the sexual encounter would end.
14: Yeah. You've got to get some sleep, man.
15: The most common reason people fake their orgasms is to make their partner feel good.
18: Okay.
15: I don't know if that's a good thing, but
18: no, I would hate it so much. I would rather you just go, you know what? It's not going to happen.
17: Yeah.
15: Yeah.
18: I'm totally fine with that.
17: Sure.
15: Women are far more likely to fake an orgasm than men, with 69% saying they did at least once, compared to 40% of men who say the same. Isn't
18: I've done
15: it hard for a guy to fake it, though?
18: No, I've done it, but I've only done it alone.
14: All he does.
15: You want to cheat yourself?
18: Yeah, I just kind of go, yeah, you know what? I can go see a movie.
14: He goes home and he puts on the chicken dance and he goes,
20: No, duck.
14: The duck dance. And he goes, right. One, two. One, two, three, four. One, two, three, four.
18: I feel like it was duck dance.
14: You know you were at a wedding. Are you remembering you were at a wedding? It's obviously chicken dance, but you kept saying duck dance and people were laughing at you behind your back?
18: They were laughing with me because we were all about to do the duck dance.
14: Okay. Right.
18: You think I was wrong there?
14: What's the one where is that the bunny hop where they... You grab somebody in front of you and a big line?
15: The
18: That's the conga.
15: The conga.
14: A conga line.
18: Yeah.
15: Yeah.
14: That's right.
15: Nearly 75% of those polled said they are comfortable telling a partner what they need sexually, yet 25% admit to not having initiated a conversation about sexual preferences in the past year.
18: I have a question for the ladies.
15: Yes, sir.
18: If you want to communicate something that you would like done in the bedroom, if a guy does, mm-hmm. your guy says, hey, look, do you want it to be talked about during, just after, or at a totally other time?
15: Like bringing up something new?
18: Like, you know, I really liked it when you did this. I'd love you to do that more. Or, you know what I've always wanted to try? Do you want it? When do you want that?
17: Either
18: when do you
17: way.
18: Want to hear about it?
15: Yeah, I want to hear about it. Different, separate.
18: Like, I've heard that a lot.
15: Like a foreplay thing.
18: So,
15: like,
18: Jess, you're cool with whatever.
17: Yeah, I'm cool. I'm cool with whatever. But also, like, the post game recap. Like, hey, I like that. That was good. Let's do that again. Stuff like that. You know what I mean? Like the conversation after sex, the pillow talk. Like, hey, let's talk about the.
19: Wait, you go over you run tape.
14: Well, it's like
17: kind of.
20: See, I love that. Like, I give the guy notes.
14: Halftime highlights.
18: Yeah. I love that.
17: Yeah,
18: and that's what I always liked doing that too. But yeah. I've heard women say it's over. I don't want to talk about it right now.
17: Oh,
18: we'll talk about it another time.
17: No. I think after the fact, it's kind of fun.
14: Doesn't it seem like you'd be more open though right before?
20: Yeah.
14: I guess.
18: I would think so. Instead of like a dinner a week later.
17: Yeah. Right.
15: No, I think there's a way to approach it that would be really sexy. Like,
18: okay, hey, yeah.
17: Okay.
15: You know, have you ever thought about trying da-da-da-da-da? You know.
17: Ooh, that would be cute, like in a little text or phone call prior to.
20: What is da-da-da-da-da? What's that?
19: Yeah.
20: I want to hear that.
15: Dot, dot, dot. You see it? Yeah.
14: Yeah, you know, give her the chicken dance. That's what you do. You go, da, da, da, da. And then you go. Yeah, that's right. They bang her. Oh, okay.
15: Another 35% said their partner has rarely or never asked about their needs. That's sad.
18: Oh, that is sad.
14: Hey, I was reading this column.
18: I like this.
14: And I saw that I'm supposed to ask you about your knees. Your needs.
18: Yeah. Apparently you got needs and
14: you
18: so
14: got
18: forth.
14: Needs and so forth.
15: More than half of men say they have no problem expressing their needs compared with 40% of women.
18: You want to get off and whatnot?
14: Here's the thing. Here's what I want.
20: I guess sex ain't just for me.
14: Yeah, boy, I've never been all my life. You're a piece of the furniture. Didn't they call in Blade Runner, they called girls furniture, right? Or something like that?
18: Oh, the fakies or whatever they are.
14: Yeah, the fakies. Animatronics, I forget.
18: Cyborgs or something.
14: Yeah, I forget what they called them in Blade Runner. Okay, sorry.
15: Yeah, we'll have more news coming up, and our look at history is on the way.
14: Let me tell you about Simply Safe. 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
21: 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The U.S. moving on in the World Cup in Santa Clara. 2-0 win over Bosnia-Herzegovina. Fowler and Balogun scored in the first half. Malik Tillman on a free kick in the second. In both halves, the U.S. put the ball in the net, but got called for an offside. And it had to overcome Balogun's red card. He landed on the ankle of a Bosnian player, so the U.S. played the last 30 minutes with only 10. And because of the red card, Balogun, who scored twice in the first U.S. victory, can't play Monday in Seattle when the U.S. goes for only its second quarterfinal since 1930. We'll take on Belgium, ranked ninth in the world. Belgium was minutes from losing to Senegal, rallied to win 3-2 in overtime. England rallied to beat Congo DR 2-1. Harry Kane scored both the goals. First game today is in Los Angeles, 3 Eastern, Spain against Austria. Portugal later takes on Croatia in Toronto. John Stancho, Westwood One Sports.
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12: Well, hello there.
11: Hello there. There's Pat Godwin.
13: Hey, Chick.
11: Hey, there's Jess Hooker.
14: Hi.
11: There's Joshua Arnold.
15: Hi, Chick.
11: Hi. Ace Cosby.
16: Howdy.
11: Jeff Oskey.
16: Yes.
11: And I believe it's time for today in history. Because if we don't remember the past, how can we expect to... I can't find my birthdays. I thought my birthdays were around here somewhere. Do you have a?
0: I have a whole list of them
11: for today in history.
0: Yes,
11: that's April 3rd today.
0: It is July 2nd.
11: Yep, July 2nd.
0: Celebrating a birthday today. Our first African American Supreme Court Justice, 1908.
12: Is it Harry Blackmun?
0: What? No, it's Thurgood Marshall.
12: Oh, Thurgood Marshall.
11: Oh, you know his nickname, T. Good. Something like right?
13: No? You gotta stop doing that voice.
11: T. Good. Yo!
12: Hey, he's 2%.
13: Oh, that's right.
11: 3%.
12: Oh, sorry.
11: Thank you.
0: Born on this date in 1932, our lovely Wendy's founder, Mr. Dave Thomas.
13: Oh.
0: Go have a single cheeseburger today in his honor.
12: Square burgers. Now I've seen everything.
14: Did you know that he originally started working? He was one of the Colonel's top people at the KFC, and then he went on to start Wendy's.
12: No kidding.
11: Yeah. Is that right?
0: I did not know that.
13: Yeah, I didn't know
14: that. I just learned it the other day.
12: I really enjoy a Wendy's.
0: Oh, how do I? A Frosty? Come on.
11: Yeah. Oh, they have like Kit Kat Frosties and
12: the fries are good.
11: Cookies. Yes, they are.
12: Yeah, they're a good place.
13: They got a spicy nugget.
14: Oh, man.
0: They're a spicy chicken sandwich. Oh,
12: they are. Good. They're a good man. Good company.
0: Yeah, I have to eat there for lunch. One of my favorites, and he's got a great special out there right now, Larry David, born on this date in 1947.
11: I gotta be honest about Larry David.
0: You don't like him?
11: I didn't say that, but I haven't watched the new special, his history of being disgruntled or whatever. Yeah.
0: He's still disgruntled. I enjoyed it. Did you enjoy it?
14: Yeah, it was fun. Yeah, it's pretty good.
0: I liked it.
11: It's enough already.
12: Yeah. I know part of me wants to go, dude, you are sitting on mountains of cash.
13: That's how I feel.
11: But then when I go watch Curb Your or whatever, it's like, oh, okay, this is really.
12: It's always
11: really
12: funny.
11: Really great.
13: Yeah, but it's just Curb with history now.
12: Like, oh, okay. That's true.
13: That's what it is. Mm-hmm. Yeah.
0: Born on this date in 1957. I don't know who this person is. Oh, Bret Hart.
11: A wrestler.
12: Yeah. Bret the Hitman Hart.
0: Yeah. No. I'm not familiar with his work.
12: You would have swooned maybe back in the 80s.
11: Oh, yeah.
14: Yeah, I wore. Was it a pink unitard?
12: Yeah.
13: Pink and green, I think.
12: And glasses, black, sunglasses.
14: Yeah. The wraparound.
12: Yeah.
0: Boy, I don't remember
13: that.
0: He
13: made those famous, really.
12: He was no Ravishing Rick Rude.
11: A lot of... A lot of product in his hair, right?
14: Oh, yeah. A lot of dippity-doo.
11: Dippity-doo. It looked like dippity-doo.
13: Real grease.
0: Do they still sell dippity-doo?
14: No.
0: No?
11: I bet they do.
14: I'm going to say yes. Oh, yeah?
11: I bet I can have it for you this afternoon by 5.
12: Put it on Tom's desk.
0: Oh, we should put a big jar of dippity-doo right there.
12: Oh, used.
11: Yeah. Consider it done.
12: Put a big dollop in his coffee.
11: Just a side note, I put dippity in the search bar, and it filled out dippity-doo hair gel?
0: It's real big on Instagram right now for some reason. I think it's a trending thing.
13: It's the the glass hair look where you slick it back, and your hair looks like glass on top where it's all pulled back real tight.
11: Dippity-doo girls with curls.
0: Yeah. Yeah.
11: Smooth and separate curls formulated with aloe and vitamin E.
12: Mm-hmm. Oh.
11: Just the way nature intended. That's right.
0: Born on this date in 1964, Jose Canseco.
12: Jose Canseco.
0: Did he date Madonna? Am I making that up?
12: Oh, yeah, they did.
0: That's what I thought.
15: They had a fling.
11: Yeah. Didn't he shoot his finger off at his kitchen table while he's cleaning his gun?
0: Yep.
14: I think he shot steroids, too, didn't he?
12: Yeah, he was a big... He came out and talked all about it. He was one of the sultans of SWAT, he and Mark McGuire.
11: One of the Bash Brothers, right?
12: Mm-hmm. Yes, that's exactly... I'm sorry. Yeah. He and McGuire were the Bash Brothers, yes. Not the sultan of SWAT.
0: Also born on this date in 1964, a friend of the show, Doug Benson.
11: Oh, there you go.
0: Yeah, he's a funny guy.
12: Wonder how he'll celebrate his birthday. Cue the bong noises.
11: Yeah. I'm going to relax. I'm going to take the day and relax.
0: Celebrating a birthday today, Johnny Weir.
13: Oh, fun.
11: He wears...
0: I hope he has a nice outfit for today.
11: Different hats, right? Yes. He wear fun hats. Yeah.
12: He's great on those Olympics.
0: Mm-hmm. He is great. Born on this date, Ashley Tisdale.
13: Oh, okay.
0: High school Disney star. Yeah.
11: Oh, okay.
0: All right. Lindsay Lohan. We all know her.
11: Oh, Lindsay. Yeah. Gorgeous. I still say her update of The Parent Trap is delightful.
0: It is a sweet little movie.
12: It is a delight.
11: It's wonderful.
0: And Margot Robbie, born on this day. Oh. Barbie.
11: Hubba, hubba, hubba.
13: Real hot.
12: You ever seen Jim Carrey?
15: Yes.
12: Next to her? They're on that great British talk show.
15: Graham Norton.
12: Graham Norton. He looks at her and he goes, you know, I just want to let you know that I think it's so wonderful how far you've advanced and how far you've come and all the work you're getting with your clear physical disadvantages.
11: I want, you know me in these weird shows. I watch an Australian cop show. I think it's called Undercover or something.
12: But is it filmed, Down Undercover?
11: It's filmed, yeah. It's in Sydney or one of them. But Margot Robbie was a high school student on one of the episodes.
12: Oh, wow.
11: And
12: she's a great actress.
0: Pretty.
11: I don't know how old she was, but
0: okay. Old enough.
11: Good God. Oh, go ahead.
12: Who said old enough?
0: I did.
11: Yeah.
12: I just want the listener to know.
0: No, she's old enough. That means she's over 18.
11: That's right. Okay.
0: WBTW, I don't know what that means. And on this date in 1843, according to a local newspaper clipping, an alligator fell from the sky in Charleston, South Carolina.
12: What was happening?
0: Well, I don't know. Maybe it was a hurricane or something.
11: Well, it had to be a fire, and they scoop down and get water, and they dump it on the fire. And
0: the alligator?
11: Yeah, and they accidentally pick up an alligator when they're scooping water, right? No?
0: All right. Mm-hmm. Amelia Earhart and Fred Noonan disappear while flying over the Pacific on this date in 1937.
11: And what's the backstory on that? Were they a couple? Were they?
0: No, I don't think so.
11: I know, and I know Amelia and Eleanor Roosevelt had something.
0: No, they did.
12: They had to.
11: Well... You don't want to care.
15: Whatever happened
11: truth,
15: with the plane that they almost found in the college that was involved? You know anything about that?
0: No, they're still working on that.
12: Are we still hearing it?
0: Yeah.
11: It turns out it was a group of fish.
12: I remember looking at the photo. It looked like a log to me.
13: Yes. Yeah.
0: In 2002, Steve Fawcett became the first person to do this. Do you remember what he did?
12: He invented the spigot.
0: No?
11: No, he went somewhere overseas, around the world.
0: Solo circumnavigation of the world nonstop in a balloon.
11: Yes, a balloon.
0: We covered this story, I remember back then.
11: Fawcett, and he invented the spigot. And they call it the faucet now.
0: Sam Walton opened his first Walmart store on this date in 1962 in Rogers, Arkansas. I have a friend that went there just recently to the museum. I guess there's a great museum.
11: What is it? Bentonville?
0: Yeah.
11: I think. And they have one of the world's largest airports in Bentonville, just because that's
12: all the business.
13: Wait, there's a Walmart museum?
0: Yeah.
13: Okay.
11: Wow.
0: Susan B. Anthony Dollar was issued on this date in 1979.
11: That's right. Everybody called it a Butch Buck. Everybody did. Everybody called it that.
0: Airplane premiered in 1980 on this date.
12: Laugh free.
11: Change the game, man. When they're standing in the plane and they know they're going to crash or there's a problem, and Leslie Nielsen and Peter Graves are standing there, and Peter Graves goes, can you tell me when we're going to land? And he goes, I can't tell. You can tell me. I'm a doctor. No, he said, I can't really. There's no way of knowing. Oh, it was just, I lost my mind.
0: And coming up, I know we're not going to be here on the 4th of July, but here's an interesting fun fact for the 4th of July.
11: Okay. Party smart, kids.
0: Did you know that three of the first five presidents died on July 4th?
12: No.
0: Yeah.
11: Gerald Ford.
0: John Adams and Thomas Jefferson died July 4th, 1826.
12: On the same day?
11: The same year.
0: Yeah.
11: Well, that's...
0: The 50th anniversary of the Declaration of Independence.
11: Why isn't Dan Brown doing something about that?
12: Yes.
11: Now, you know that's a conspiracy.
0: And James Monroe followed 5 years later on July 4th, 1831. Hmm.
11: But he left us with his great-great-great-granddaughter, Marilyn Monroe.
12: That's right.
0: And the world's a better place.
11: Mr. President.
0: And that's the history for you today.
11: All right. We'll be back. And you've got more
0: like
11: news?
0: Like a teacher.
11: We have
0: Al Jackson coming up next.
11: Sweet Face coming up. 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We're in the O'Reilly Auto Parts Studios. 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
28: I'm Jay Fox on the Ohio News Network. The Lucas County Child Protection Task Force has issued its final report. Tim Miller of ONN affiliate WTOL-TV in Toledo has the story.
29: Child Protection Task Force facilitator Doris Tolliver went before Lucas County commissioners with the final report. The task force came up with 8 recommendations for improvements at Lucas County Children's Services. LCCS faced calls of better accountability after 13-year-old Kimani Latif fatigue disappeared and was killed last year. The recommendations include better post-reunification support for kids and their families, the launching of equity-focused kinship foster care recruitment, and mapping out services for child maltreatment prevention.
28: A 14-year-old is dead and another is injured after a UTV crash Tuesday in Tuscarawas County. Lena Lai of ONN affiliate WKYC-TV in Cleveland reports.
1: This happened on Township Road 203 in Clay Township. Troopers say the UTV went off the road, rolled over, and threw both 14-year-olds out of the vehicle. One died at the scene. The other was airlifted to Akron Children's Hospital. Investigators say neither teen was wearing a seatbelt or a helmet.
28: In Central Ohio, Columbus City officials approved nearly $50 million in tax breaks targeted towards five major industrial projects in an effort to stimulate local development. For the Ohio News Network, I'm Jay Fox.
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11: 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We're in the O'Reilly Auto Parts Studios. At the news desk is Christy Lee.
0: Hi.
11: There's Pat Godwin.
2: Hello.
11: There's Jess Hooker.
3: Hi.
11: There's Josh Arnold.
2: Mm-hmm.
11: Ace Cosby's here.
12: Hello.
11: There's Jeff Oskey. Mm-hmm. I'm Chick. And there's Al Jackson. Hello, Al.
12: Hi, Al.
0: Hey, Al.
2: How are you?
12: Nice seeing you. Happy 4th of July to you.
2: Got the same. And Josh, I'm glad you said that, man, because I had a question. How long, what is your fireworks threshold? Like, how long before you're like, all right, let's go?
12: Oh, dude, I'm the whole time.
2: Yeah, really? Josh?
12: No, and oftentimes I'm left wanting more. I'm a big fan.
3: No, 18 minutes tops. That's it.
11: Wow.
3: That's plenty.
11: I can, yeah. I could take them or leave them, Al. I don't, I'm sitting here thinking, if I hadn't ever been in any relationships, I don't think I would have gone to a fireworks show.
12: Oh, wow.
11: If it would have been left up to me.
0: They're kind of all the same, aren't they? You kind of,
12: A huge fan. Huge fan.
11: Really?
3: It's all really right. Fun to watch kids watch fireworks.
0: That's fun.
3: Yeah.
2: But couldn't you say that about seals or dolphins? Like, it's fun to watch kids discover the world.
3: You're
2: yes,
3: right,
2: it's
3: you're
2: beautiful.
3: Right.
2: Oh, they like butterflies.
3: Yeah.
2: Awesome. Why do I have to be standing here?
3: Well, the funnest part of... The most fun part of fireworks is that the kids are quiet the whole time. That's the big. Okay. That is, you get a moment of peace and quiet because they're watching fireworks.
2: I do like to see like when people bring their 7-month-old out there with those they look like they're at a firing range with those headphones. Yeah. I think it's like such a weird thing for a baby. But yeah, I don't know. I just like after I see the first one, I'm like, I respect what you guys are doing here. Can I leave?
12: Oh.
2: I don't want to be there.
0: Okay, gotcha. Fair enough.
3: So, Al, do you like the drone shows now? Will you watch that?
2: I do.
3: Okay.
2: I think if I was going to do fireworks or drones, I think because the drones can shock you. Like there was one at Bronco Stadium, and they did one where they just they went from like the Denver logo and then just moved to a football helmet and then it was just and then threw a pass to itself. I was like, that's pretty dope. It was
3: pretty, cool.
2: I was like, why? Wow. And it was over the highway. I'm like, people are going to be crashing looking up at this.
11: Wow.
2: Like it's really cool. So
3: yeah.
2: I don't know. I'm not
12: I
2: anti
12: love the
2: 4th of July, but
12: I love the drones, but I need the sense that something could go real wrong here. I need that.
0: Oh, that's what you enjoy.
12: The hint, well, it's part of the enjoyment.
11: A hint of danger.
12: Yeah, yeah.
11: Huh.
0: What about the noise? Do you like those real big booms?
12: Love it. I want to feel them in my chest.
0: Yeah.
12: Yeah.
11: Really?
12: Yeah. Oh.
11: Okay. All right.
0: No man. Thanks.
11: Yeah. Take them or leave them over here.
2: Yeah, well, it is a good. It's isn't it really like dogs 420 because they get medicated.
11: Oh yeah.
2: All over the that this yeah. is their. This is their crash out festival. Yeah, I mean, think about how many high animals there are on 4th of July.
0: Yeah.
11: If you ever have a dog that is skittish about fireworks, you would never buy fireworks or participate in any
12: I know,
11: sort
12: you
11: of
12: feel
11: fireworks.
12: You do yeah. feel really feel for it, them, yeah.
11: They have no idea what's going on, but they don't like it.
12: Yeah.
11: Yeah.
12: Nervous.
11: Unbelievable.
2: It's a good day to break into a house, just saying.
11: All right.
2: I'm just throwing out facts. I'm not saying that you should do. I'm not endorse. The Bob and Tom Show does not endorse going on a day where definitely both guard dogs are going to be distracted.
12: Are you aware of Tom's theory that things like firework displays
11: are a
12: pickpockets? Like that's dream their field come day. True because he says everybody is focused on looking up. Yep. No one's paying attention to people taking things out of their pockets.
11: Fireworks, the opening ceremonies at the Olympics.
12: The eclipse is where
11: the eclipse is.
12: He
11: where
12: was convinced.
11: Yeah.
12: Oh gosh, the eclipse, it's just gonna be pickpockets.
11: Pickpockets everywhere.
2: What I just like that Tom still lives in a world with 1972 crimes.
11: Oh yeah.
2: Like no one I do wonder. And I don't know if this would be a possible thing to chart when, like, the transition, because I think about this with, like, homeless people and just even people getting mugged. Like, no one has cash anymore.
0: Right.
2: So, yeah. Like, when does that, like, remember, like, you would just walk out of a 7-Eleven and give, like, a homeless guy 53 cents?
11: Mm-hmm. Oh, yeah.
2: Because you're just holding it. And right. Now I don't know, like, where does that money go? Because I'll tell you where I think it goes. It goes to baristas.
11: No.
2: With that roundup, because like you know, you go to a coffee shop, your coffee's gonna be $6, and whatever it is, the first option on the screen is $1 minimum. Mm-hmm. That used to be like you used to round up and just drop the change in the jar. Mm-hmm. Now, if you look, every customer in line is giving $1 to $2, so they're making $1 or $2 every 30 seconds. Am I off with my math?
0: No.
2: It seems like they're cleaning up.
11: I think I want a job as a barista.
0: Yeah.
11: Yeah. Why not?
2: Yeah. You notice it's like a little, you know what I call it? And it's like, I'm not being insulting here because I don't think there's anything wrong with being at Hooters. But, you know, a lot of coffee shops, especially local ones, are dressed up coffee Hooters. There's like cute girls. They're not flirting with you, but they're pleasant. A lot of men with, you know, car seats in the back, but just like like to have a 28-year-old girl being nice to him, smiling at him. And look, let's be honest, because I remember I was at a coffee shop. I've been in entertainment, so I'm always like, what are they doing here? And I'm like, looking, it's just a bunch of 39-year-old men in zip-up hoodies, and they're just like regular guys, but they like still want to be around cute girls, and that I'm sure those guys all tip $2-3 bucks. And I just think that the baristas have made out, and pickpockets, muggers, and homeless people have lost out.
11: Well, there you go.
3: Have you guys seen the bikini baristas, drive-through?
0: Yeah, we've done those. Oh, yeah.
4: We got them here in town.
3: Mm-hmm. We do?
4: Yeah.
11: Did that start on Landman?
3: That's
11: don't
3: the
11: they
3: first
11: have?
3: Place I
4: That's
3: saw
4: I
3: it.
4: Saw
3: yeah.
4: it.
3: Yeah.
0: Well,
3: yeah.
0: We had it way before Landman. It started in Seattle.
11: Kidding.
0: I remember that because I think one of the first ones was in Seattle. And they got in trouble because they were doing that.
11: Are you aware of this, Al? Bikini baristas.
2: I am. And I think you're right, Chrissy. It was up in the northwest. Did they get in trouble because it was like you can't be that naked around food?
0: I can't remember. Like, I think people were just upset because there were cute girls in bikinis. I

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1: Your head?
2: Hey, they do it with the baseball protest. Team, too. So, yeah.
3: The soccer team, they all do them. The choir. Yeah.
2: The pancake the breakfast choir. Is big, yeah. too.
4: Choir?
1: Mm-hmm. Pancake breakfast?
3: Really? Yeah. Band, they, you know, they band. Oh, yeah, they have to go.
2: Yeah.
3: That's what I meant.
1: I get the feeling Jess is a time traveler. She, like, comes from 1974 and, right, you,
2: oh, yeah. Well,
1: the small town stuff that goes on.
2: Oh, yeah. Drive through my town. It is like going through a time machine.
3: Apparently, the Naughty Latte was the first location. It was opened in November of 1999 by Mary Keller in Bremerton, Washington. But it's disputed. Naughty. There are others who say there was another one, that the Cowgirls Espresso opened in Tukwila, Washington. But they both were in the Washington State area.
5: Christy, ain't that just like America? Like, as soon as you make a claim, somebody goes, no, we've been exploiting our employees forever.
1: Cowgirls, we were first to make
3: Cowgirls Espresso.
6: Oh, you had to pull in reverse.
5: Cowgirls Espresso does not sound sexy either. It sounds like, look, ladies, I'm sorry, we got to cut this ride short. I got Cowgirls Espresso.
2: Our local coffee shop in my little town is called Barrel Racing Baristas. Yeah,
5: it's not, I'm kind of in for that.
2: They're clothed. I mean, it's not.
3: Do they barrel race?
2: Yeah, they also have a farm.
3: Oh,
2: yeah.
3: Well.
2: So
3: okay, that's cool.
2: Kind of cute.
3: Right.
2: Yeah.
1: Okay. Al, do you have any a phrase for us that we can be hip?
5: Oh, yeah. So I had a phrase, and I came up with it myself, and I wanted to throw it out. See if you guys. I don't know if you guys will be able to get it through context.
7: But this is something you've invented. This is
5: something I've invented.
7: All right.
5: Okay. We've all heard the word and the term Karen. It's been out forever.
1: Sure, sure.
5: I've invented a term called Janet.
7: Janet.
5: It's another Janet.
1: Janet.
5: Not a Karen. A Janet. Anybody have a guess?
7: Yes. A boy. Janet is kind and somewhat mousy and plain, but you get her in the right situation and she is a firecracker.
5: I like it, just as that's close enough. My thing, Josh, is like, we hear about Karens, and that is usually mean older white women yelling at people.
1: That's right.
5: But no one ever talks about Janets, and Janets are older white women that have no fear of black men. And will just come up and start talking to you. And your my friends are like ex-pro ball players. They just come up, hey, fellas, where's the bank? I'm like, what? Like, they're just like, at like when people say, like, do not, they have no, they're just. Good job.
7: Al, I did it yesterday.
2: It's okay.
3: Well, it yesterday.
2: We got it.
7: Yeah.
5: All right. Good job. I jammed it over my body.
1: It's just coincidence. We have to go now.
5: It's been a pleasure doing the show with you guys.
6: Have a nice life, Al.
1: Thank you, Al.
5: All right, love y'all.
7: By the way, Janet's great. I hope it sticks.
2: We'll start using it.
7: Yeah.
6: Have a great 4th.
2: Go rock.
5: Love you guys. Have a good holiday.
7: You too, Al. See you, man.
1: Let's let Christy tell us something about her car.
3: I won't say anything bad, I promise.
1: Okay, good.
3: While the world watches the stars at the FIFA World Cup, Hyundai has its eyes on the next generation of talent. The future stars who are already turning heads at age 14, because Next doesn't wait for an invitation. Neither does Hyundai. Hyundai has always moved the future within reach. They did it when they made advanced safety standard on every vehicle and engineered EVs with ultra-fast charging capability. Because the future isn't some far-off concept.
1: No.
3: It's already here. Next starts now. Hyundai, an official partner of FIFA.
1: Right, FIFA. You are. We're in the O'Reilly Auto Parts studios. We'll be back. This is the Bob and Tom Show.
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15: 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We're in the O'Reilly Auto Parts Studios. Christy Lee at the news desk.
16: I have some advice for you. Don't eat peanut butter-filled pretzels right before you go on the air.
17: Well, they're good.
16: They are. Until the salt gets stuck right
15: there. They are delightful. You know, and puppy dogs love them, too.
17: Really?
15: Yeah, oh yeah. There's Pat Godwin.
17: Hey, Chick.
15: There's Jess Hooker.
18: Hello.
15: Josh Arnold over there.
19: Hi.
15: There's Ace Cosby.
20: Hello.
15: Hello, indeed. I'm Chick. There's Jeff Oskey.
19: Yes.
15: We're at the news desk with...
16: Again?
15: Christy Lee.
19: Be safe out there with your fireworks,
16: yes.
19: Ladies and gentlemen.
16: Yeah, listen to Uncle Josh.
19: Don't do that thing where you take a Roman candle and you light it and you pretend it's your wiener going off. That's
16: or
19: my thing.
16: Or put it in your butt. Don't do that.
15: Yeah, don't shoot it out of your butt.
16: Yeah, none of that.
15: Although...
16: Make sure you put the right side in.
19: You know what the problem is,
15: yeah,
19: though?
15: Yeah, that's true.
19: The fuse is on the other side.
16: That's yes. true.
19: So
16: you
19: either way.
16: Light it and then stick it in real quick, right?
19: Either way, you're burning the old calamari.
18: Is there 4th of July themed porn?
19: There must be.
18: Right?
19: Yeah.
15: Oh, yeah.
18: Like that, there's.
15: Like red, white, and blue.
19: Maybe even an Uncle Sam character.
18: Yes.
15: Oh. Uncle
18: the Statue
15: Sam.
18: Of Liberty.
19: Come here.
18: Betty Ross.
21: There's a gay one called Yankee Doodle Dandy.
16: Did you see how many people were dressed up at the World Cup game last night? It was really cool.
15: I bet they have an Aunt Samantha. Aunt Sam.
19: Oh, yeah.
15: It's you.
18: Oh, yeah. There you go.
19: I want you.
18: What were they dressed up
19: to fill
18: as?
19: My
16: so, there was a Statue of Liberty. There was a guy dressed as Uncle Sam. Very patriotic.
18: That's fine.
19: Wait a minute.
18: Okay.
15: You know, that's even filth. That's filthy for the producers. Phil,
19: hey guys, we gotta
15: tone this title
19: a little subtlety, please.
15: My God, okay.
16: A Colorado man is recovering after being bitten 3 times by a rattlesnake during a family outing.
15: I think Colorado's starting to give Florida a run for its money.
16: Yes. An encounter that sent him into anaphylactic shock and required 18 vials of anti-venom.
15: 18.
16: Yeah, Michael Padilla said the incident happened after his family stopped at a favorite spot along a river.
19: Rattlesnake
16: during a
19: Bite Ranch.
15: rattlesnakes as far as I can see.
16: Michael said, I stepped on a rock. I was looking at my next step. Next thing I know, I got hit from the back like somebody punched me with a thorn.
19: Oh.
16: Within minutes, his condition rapidly deteriorated. The family called 911.
15: I didn't know about this. I thought if you had had the anti-venom, a shot of that, and you're okay.
19: That's what it would seem like.
16: Well, they didn't get to, they had to get to the hospital first.
15: Yeah, yeah, but why do you have to use more than one?
19: Well, he was bit 3 times.
16: He went into anaphylactic shock shortly after being loaded into the ambulance. Doctors later determined the rattlesnake had bitten him 3 times, leaving 6 puncture wounds on and near his calf. He was treated with 18 vials of anti-venom during his hospitalization.
15: Wow.
18: That's crazy.
19: You ever seen a rattlesnake in the wild?
18: No, not a rattlesnake.
19: Yes. Once for me, and it you did, Jeff?
21: Yeah, terrifying.
19: It was one of the scarier
18: did
19: experiences.
18: Did it do the whole thing? Like, did it came up and...
19: I was in a car.
18: Oh.
19: And it was insane. I saw it on the side of the road.
15: Yeah.
19: And I was driving by it, and this was like a dirt road in Nevada.
16: Okay,
19: it was like
16: right. When
19: you go see the Grand Canyon, it was taking this...
18: Oh, okay.
19: Anyway... And I was like, oh, my God, that rattle. And I always forget, too, how gigantic they are.
18: Yeah.
19: Like, they're just longer and thicker than you would think. Or, I don't know, than I had in my head.
18: Yeah.
19: And as I passed it, I was towing a trailer. I looked in my side mirror, and it struck one of the tires of the trailer.
18: Oh.
19: And the way it, like, launched itself to strike the tire of the trailer and then and then retract, it just gave me the chills.
18: Yeah.
15: Wow.
18: Do the rattlesnakes do the thing where the sides come out?
21: No, that's a cobra.
18: That's a cobra. Yeah. Okay.
21: No, I was in Death Valley, and we had stopped at an overlook to look at the scenery, and it was me and my 3 friends, and all of a sudden you heard the rattle, and we looked down, and it was coiled up like a foot and a half in front of us, and we all very slowly backed away and got in the car and drove away.
19: Oh, yeah. I'd be so nervous, because sometimes they're like... There are like 10 of them.
21: Yeah.
18: Yeah.
19: All in that
21: and
19: area.
21: And we were hours for, like,
16: if like you we would have been dead. Bitten,
21: yeah.
16: You would have been dead.
21: There was no cell phones. Right, there was none of right. that. Yeah. It was terrible.
17: So this guy's fine?
16: Yeah, he's fine now.
17: And you think it's safe to say then 18 vials of
15: yeah, that, there must be something.
17: And he was bit three times that if you're bit once, you're at least going to get four vials?
16: Right. I don't know. I don't know how bad the bite was. Or
18: But also, like she said, the trip to the hospital, maybe they needed more. It had it gotten into the bloodstream. Oh. I don't know.
17: And the babies are more venomous, yes. correct?
18: Oh, really?
21: Yeah. Because they don't know how to, they unload everything into you.
17: Yeah, you
21: they don't
17: hold.
21: Know how to control.
18: They can turn it on and off.
21: Yeah.
18: Gosh.
15: And these the magicians with the snakes, and they evidently there's a process you can milk them.
18: Yes,
15: I guess
18: yeah.
15: get the venom out.
17: It's it just drips down
15: for the
17: fangs.
15: Most.
18: That's
15: yeah,
18: so
15: for
18: weird.
15: The most part. Yeah.
16: God, I'm gonna have nightmares.
18: When I was a kid, I know I've talked about this a lot, but 'tis the season. Mm-hmm. We were at the lake, and we had a beachfront property, and there were like 15 cousins, kids everywhere, right? And there was a snake that had come up the dock and was kind of like around us. And we all scream and run out of the water. Well, my dad wants to show us there's nothing to be afraid of. So he jumps off of the dock into like, I don't know, 3 feet of water where it's pretty shallow. He grabs the snake by the neck. I'm not kidding. And he's like, look, there's nothing to be afraid of. As the snake is biting him up the arm, blood is running down. He puts it in the other hand. He goes, kids, it's fine. Bites here. Walks up onto shore, grabs the snake by the tail, and just starts whacking it across the tree.
17: Oh, Lord!
18: And he's like, there's nothing to be afraid of.
15: And he's bleeding.
18: And he's bleeding everywhere. And my Aunt Betty Jo, she's got a cigarette. She's like, that snake ain't going to die till the sun goes down.
17: What is that?
18: So they put it in a grocery bag. And put it on and drive him to the hospital because they don't know if it's poisonous or not.
15: Yeah.
18: And dad said at some point they're going and the snake starts to move in the bag and they're just like banging the bag on the dash.
17: I told you that snake ain't going to die for a while.
18: Not
15: till the sun goes down. Wise Betty Jo.
18: Aunt Betty Jo. Yeah.
17: I got bit last year. If you remember, I got bit last year.
15: Right. Yes. Oh, that's right.
17: I was trying to free it from a netting in a pond.
15: And a good deed, huh? Yeah.
20: Did it hurt? Did it hurt?
17: It did. Yeah, but it
15: yes, it hurt.
20: It hurt.
17: It was more scary than painful.
18: Yes.
17: But
20: man,
17: you were trying to
18: save it.
17: I really was trying to help it. Yeah, but you know, an idiot, you don't really matter. And I just quickly, what kind of snake is this? So luckily, non-venomous and everything. But
15: I don't have a thing about fear like spiders, but I think I do about snakes. They just wig me out.
17: Gotcha. Man. I'd be afraid if I saw a sidewinder or a rattlesnake.
16: Mm-hmm. You've never seen a water viper. Moccasin while you've been fishing?
17: Yeah, yeah.
16: They don't bother
17: me. But
16: really?
17: They really bother my brother.
16: Yeah, they bother me. Yeah. They bother me.
17: He caught a snake once. And
15: how do you feel about the phrase... he's more afraid of you than you are of him.
17: I believe it to a point.
18: Right.
17: Yeah, I bet he is kind of afraid, but he's going, when we're afraid, we're going to run away.
18: Yeah.
17: He's going to bite us.
18: Right.
15: He's going to bite us. He's starting to fight.
16: A North Carolina man has been sentenced for robbing a game store employee of nearly $21,000 in Pokemon cards. Joseph Trevor Wilson pleaded guilty to charges stemming from the robbery of Video Game Time. The 36-year-old pepper sprayed an employee, bound their hands, fled with the Pokemon cards, cash, and a cell phone.
17: Man.
16: After investigators identified Mr. Wilson as the suspect, they searched his belongings and discovered a calendar notebook containing a drawing of a Pokemon symbol on the date of the robbery. I guess that's one way to remember you got to rob the store.
17: Huh? Yeah. What was I supposed to do today?
16: He was sentenced to over 10 years in prison.
15: Changed the furnace filter. There was something else.
16: Oh, yeah. That Pokemon card is on this date. Huh.
15: I got to reboot the Wi-Fi. And then,
16: Speaking of that, a card shop in Oregon is suspending its Yu-Gi-Oh! Tournament due to smelly players.
17: I bet.
16: Kronos Games and Gifts in Beaverton said the card tournaments for a week after having had issue. Okay, I did not edit this story. This came to me from someone else who's not here today. Mm-hmm. Kronos Games and Gifts in Beaverton said the card tournaments they were having for a week had issues with people mistreating the restrooms, and they had multiple bad reviews because of poor hygiene.
18: Mistreating.
16: Yeah. Yu-Gi-Oh!, a trading card game similar to Pokemon or Magic the Gathering, has devoted fans across the country and all over the globe.
15: This is no way to treat a restroom. Come on.
16: The Post encouraged players to follow Konami guidelines.
19: You don't poop in the Dyson.
15: Yeah. What are you doing?
16: Or official tournament rules that specifically address player hygiene. The rule states all persons attending a tournament or tournament, depending on how you pronounce it,
15: tournament,
16: must be clean and wear clean clothing or risk being penalized. Persons who neglect self-care to the point they are negatively impacting the tournament may be asked to correct the issue to continue the event.
15: Yeah, I was doing real well, but I got penalized. I stunk too bad.
19: Yeah, I'm pretty smelly.
15: Yeah.
16: Yeah.
15: Yeah, like kicked out of the tournament.
16: I don't know what they did to mistreat a restroom, but
21: at these gaming conventions, they actually hand out a pamphlet to the gamer people, like every 24 hours, you need to take a break. Every 4 hours, you need to drink this much water. You need to at least have two meals. Mm-hmm. You need to have one shower. Like they list it down in the pamphlet, like because these guys will sit there and play for 72 hours straight.
19: Are they, and they have booths that are like sponsored by Right Guard and stuff where they'll pass out the little travel.
16: Mm-hmm. Yeah. Are they wearing diapers?
19: Oh, maybe.
21: They probably are.
16: Yeah. Oh, it's gross. Yeah. Bends, whatever you want to call the bend.
19: I just poop myself, so I keep playing.
15: That's it. Nothing comes between me and my game.
16: A man who claims to have a 10-inch penis says he feels like nothing more than a sex toy to eager women.
19: What a poor bastard.
15: It's almost like I need 2 days.
20: What?
16: Oh, there he is.
20: Life is hell.
16: Personal trainer Kieran John.
18: Yeah, he looks real upset.
16: A UK native living in Australia told the Daily Star.
20: Yeah, they're doing a little zoom in.
16: That his massive member leads to daily wardrobe nightmares and painful friction.
15: You know what this is? It's a wardrobe nightmare. Yeah,
19: what a curse this is.
15: Good Lord. The
16: 35-year-old added, some women use me as a dildo.
15: That's
16: sometimes
15: right.
16: I don't mind being objectified, but sex is supposed to be a meeting of the mind, body, and spirit.
18: He is trying to get so much more.
19: Exactly.
18: He knows exactly
19: what
18: he's doing.
19: This guy's a monster.
16: Other women are completely terrified of his size.
15: Take you and your freakish hog and get out of here.
16: Leading to rejection and disappointment on his part.
19: Oh, boy. I bet it's a sad, lonely life.
16: Despite the shortcomings.
19: You huge hog.
15: I just throw it over my shoulder. And burp it.
16: Despite the shortcomings of having a sizable manhood, Mr. John remains confident, adding, I know this sounds arrogant, quote, but I know I have the ability to put women to sexual bliss.
20: Oh,
16: really?
19: Man. I'm going to wield my responsibility very cautiously, though. I don't want all the women to fall in love.
15: With great power comes great responsibility.
18: The line forms here.
16: He gives off big BDE.
19: Oh, yeah.
18: Yep.
19: Yeah. You got that BDE and his DVDs.
18: He looks kind of short, though. I'm going to be honest.
19: Oh, like, yeah, he did. In the picture, he kind of did.
18: Yeah, in comparison to his member.
19: But he's also fit and handsome. Fit.
15: And he did not miss leg day, right?
16: No, he didn't.
15: No.
19: Yeah. Apparently he didn't.
21: Well, you got to carry that thing around. Yeah. You got to have
20: his D-Day either.
15: Okay, that making definitely me dizzy when he zooms in and out.
18: Yeah, whatever.
20: 3DD.
19: I'm so do I look sad enough in my huge D picture?
18: Right.
20: And my tight shorts?
15: Yeah. I just want to be a regular person.
19: Why me?
15: Don't you think, ladies? he's thirsty.
19: Yeah.
15: That's what he is.
16: Is that what he is?
15: Yeah.
16: Scientists have stumbled on a rare dinosaur fossil from Antarctica.
15: Not
16: tucked
15: really
16: in
15: from
16: a
15: dinosaur. It's just a calcified grapefruit or something. Wait
16: it
15: and see.
16: It comes from the tail of a long-necked plant-eating dinosaur called a...
15: Whatchamacallit. A jigamig. What?
16: Well, if Tom were here, it would be... Here, I'll spell it for you. T-I-T...
19: Yes.
16: A-N-O-S-A-U-R.
19: So Titan. They're going Titan.
16: They're going Titanosaur, but that's not how he would have me pronounce it. We all know that.
15: It could be Titan.
21: It could be.
18: It's better than what you said the first time.
15: Easy.
16: The fossil was discovered in 1985 during an expedition meant to map the area's rock layers and was recorded as belonging to a large reptile.
15: The Titan thingamajig, right? Yes.
16: Decades later, scientists have analyzed the bone and confirmed it was actually a dinosaur.
19: All right.
16: A rare find because of the unforgiving ice caps.
19: What did they think
16: Antarctica
19: it was at first?
15: Just like
16: a large reptile.
19: Just a large reptile, not actually a dinosaur.
15: Right.
16: Yeah.
17: All right.
20: Okay.
17: We'll be
18: all right. We should break early.
16: Speaking of breaks.
15: Yeah, let's take a break.
16: In today's uncertain economy, American financing is helping families find a way out of the high interest trap. 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
24: 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The U.S. versus Bosnia-Herzegovina. It was an eventful night for Fowler and Balogun, who grew up in England, was born in the U.S. He scored a goal in the first half after an earlier one was wiped out by an offside. He also put one off the crossbar. And then in the second half, a red card and an apparent inadvertent step on the ankle of a Bosnian player. He was out. U.S. played with 10, still won the game 2-0, but Balogun can't play the next game. Monday night in Seattle against Belgium. He hopes to return for the quarterfinals with 3 goals. He'd have a chance to be the first from the U.S. to score 4 in a World Cup since 1930. Spain yet to allow a goal as it plays a game today in Los Angeles against Austria, who got into the knockout round with that wild tie against Algeria to end group play. Algeria plays Switzerland late tonight. John Stashower, Westwood One Sports.
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15: Fan! Welcome back to the Bob and Tom Show. We're in the O'Reilly Auto Parts Studios at the news desk. It's Christy Lee.
16: Hi, happy to be here.
15: Is that right?
16: Yeah, because it's almost over.
15: Oh, yeah. There's Pat Godwin.
31: Hey, Chick.
15: Hey, man. There's Jess Hooker.
32: Hi.
15: There's Josh Arnold.
33: Hi.
15: There's Ace Cosby.
34: Hey.
15: Hey, indeed. I'm Chick. Hello, Jeff Oske.
35: Hello.
15: And we're at the news desk with a couple of parting shots, as they say.
16: Uh-huh. Yeah, most of this is entertainment-y stuff.
15: Oh, right, let's do it.
16: Martial arts icon Bruce Lee, who was born in San Francisco, will become the first Chinese-American in California history with an annual namesake day.
33: Oh, really?
16: Yep.
33: Maybe Bruce Lee Day?
16: Yep. Governor Gavin Newsom signed the law Tuesday, officially designating May 17 as Bruce Lee Day. You asked me, Christy, why May 17?
33: Why May 17?
16: Thank you. Because that was the date in 1959 that an 18-year-old Lee returned to San Francisco after spending his childhood in Hong Kong.
0: Oh, all right.
15: I'll be daggone.
16: Yeah. You a Bruce Lee fan?
15: Oh, yeah. I lost my mind. I was right in that perfect age when all those the kung fu movies came out. I couldn't believe he
0: Enter the Dragon. And
15: he can play ping pong with nunchucks.
0: Amazing.
15: Yeah. Instead of a paddle. Yeah.
16: Everybody was kung fu fighting back then.
15: No.
0: Not according to you.
15: That's not what you say.
16: Oh, I know they weren't, but I was just bringing it up.
15: Not everybody.
16: Not everybody was kung fu fighting. It just seemed that way. the Motown Museum in Detroit is undergoing a $75 million expansion slated to open in 2027. The original Motown hub, known as Hitsville, USA, where legends including Stevie Wonder and Marvin Gaye developed and recorded their early hits. That expansion will include a theater, recording studio, and more.
2: Ah, it's now called Mo Motown.
0: Mo apostrophe Motown.
16: The project highlights
15: Motown.
16: The importance of preserving Motown's legacy and promoting Detroit's musical heritage.
15: Huh.
16: A judge has ruled that a book co-written by Dwayne Davis, who prosecutors allege ordered the 1996 killing of rap icon Tupac Shakur, will be used in trial. Compton Street legend is central to the prosecutor's case against Davis, who has pleaded not guilty. His attorney argues that the book was dramatized to make a profit and that it is unclear which parts Davis actually wrote. That trial is scheduled for August 10th. He also made the case, the attorney, that statements Davis made to the police about Shakur's killing should not be used in the trial. The judge said, that's crazy. Yeah, they will
0: be. What?
16: Yeah. What? I mean, you're talking to the police. Why wouldn't they be used?
0: Sometimes the law is just so odd.
16: Right?
0: You know, into the courts.
15: I fought the law. The law won, Joe.
0: Is that right?
15: That's right. Ooh. They won.
11: What's your favorite Tupac song? I'm mostly talking to Josh and Jeff. Maybe Ace.
0: Is he on California Lovin'? Yeah. That one? That
11: thing? Yes, yeah.
0: I would say I'd go with that.
11: That's a good one. Yeah.
0: California,
11: you guys have favorite Tupac songs?
16: I don't know.
12: I don't know many at
0: all. What's yours?
15: I got that, yeah.
11: You wonder why they call you bitch?
12: Is that an actual song?
11: That is 100% a song. Yeah.
15: You know, and that's a good one because it gives you a lesson. See?
0: Yeah.
15: Yeah.
12: I thought I wrote that in court one time.
0: I've never seen Poetic Justice. Have you?
11: Yes.
0: Isn't he the lead?
11: Yeah, I'm a huge Janet Jackson
2: fan.
11: Yeah,
2: she's great.
11: Oh, my gosh.
15: Weren't they like best friends or something? Or?
11: No, that was him and Jada Pinkett.
15: Jada
11: Pinkett,
15: yeah.
0: In real life, they were really close?
11: Yeah, that's the love
2: of her
11: life.
2: Like we're hooking up.
11: Yeah, yeah.
16: Oh, really?
0: Oh, wow.
11: Yeah. Yeah, Will could never measure up.
15: And Will Smith is paying for it.
11: Yeah.
0: Boy.
15: God.
2: Is he ever.
0: America's cuck.
11: But you know what? He finally came out and said, I should have stayed married to my first wife. This was a huge mistake.
15: Yeah.
11: Like in the last few months.
0: Okay. Finally. Yeah. She's got to be impossible.
11: Yeah.
0: Unfortunately, I've always found her to be charming and a good actress.
11: Yeah. And he even went as far as to say, like, she did not deserve for me to smack that man on her behalf. Like, she didn't deserve.
0: Yeah.
11: She's not a good person.
0: People forget that in that when you watch the whole thing, Will Smith laughs at first.
11: Yes. Yeah. And then looks at her
0: and then goes, ah, damn it.
11: Yeah.
15: I got to do something.
0: It's what my dad would do at the kitchen table when all us boys were misbehaving.
15: Oh,
0: he would laugh, look how mad at my mom was, and then yell at us.
11: Did he ever come back around, like, after your mom was gone and say, hey?
0: No. Which I think is a good...
11: He stood by that. Yeah. Okay.
15: Did you ever try to explain it to him? Well, Dad, I see you, and you think it's funny, but then you don't hit us on behalf of Mom.
0: Yeah, there was one time he claimed... I was laughing out of, I forget what, I couldn't believe how...
11: Like shock?
0: How bold you were being or something.
15: Oh, okay.
0: All right.
15: Some made it.
0: You just know at some point, oh no, he's protecting his wife.
11: Right, exactly. Yeah.
16: Kenyan man was arrested for allegedly trying to smuggle over 2,000 live ants in his luggage.
15: Yeah, is that wrong?
16: That's wrong because I just said that wrong. Kenyan authorities arrested a man who is actually a Chinese national. I apologize.
0: Oh, that's all right.
16: The man is identified as Mr. Zhong Kekwan. He was arrested at an international airport. I'm not even going to try to pronounce.
0: Please try.
16: Trying to leave the country.
15: Isn't that the sound a vending machine makes when it dispenses a treat?
16: Zhong
15: Kekwan.
16: The airport is Jomo Kenyatta.
0: Ah,
12: say what?
16: Jomo Kenyatta.
15: And what about, Arigato, what about Jomo say what? Is that?
16: Investigators said a search of the 27-year-old's luggage recovered 2,238 ants, including 1,948 packed in test tubes.
15: Who counted the ants?
16: And the rest in three rolls of soft tissue paper. The aficionados reportedly paid large sums to maintain colonies in large transparent vessels known as formicariums. Have you ever heard of that?
0: No.
15: Oh, it's like a terrarium?
16: Yeah, offer a literal window into the species' complex social structures and
0: that's
16: behaviors.
0: Like the scientific term for ant farm.
16: Yeah, exactly.
15: The only chance you'd have, if, as you're counting them, you kill them so they're not moving.
0: Exactly.
15: Yeah. Oh, my God.
0: Or you tweeze one from one little case to another.
16: 2,238, Jake.
0: I'm not counting these ants.
15: And then somebody, what time are you going to lunch? 2,038. I don't know, about 10 after 12. Lose your place after, or maybe not.
16: That's all I got.
0: Boy, he had a lot of picnics he was going to ruin.
11: Did you guys have an ant farm?
16: No, I never had one.
15: I never had any of those cool toys like an ant farm.
0: I had the CD of Alien Ant Farm.
11: Oh.
2: But I had Sea Monkeys.
11: Oh, okay.
15: Brian we did Alien Ant Farm, AAA is what I call them. Did AAF, that doesn't make sense, Smooth Criminal, right?
0: They did a cover of Smooth Criminal, yeah. I loved their song Movies. That was my favorite of theirs.
15: But, I haven't heard that. I'll have to give that a listen. We'll have a good 4th of July, and if you don't have to, you know, participate in the fireworks shows all going on around, don't. You might have a dog in your neighborhood that's upset by them. That's all I'm saying. You know, and fireworks are on TV. Just watch them with the sound down. How about that? Yeah. We'll be back on Tuesday. Until then, enjoy a fabulous best of. We're in the O'Reilly Auto Parts Studios. This is the Bob and Tom Show.
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32: I'm Jeff Hogan. I've been a journalist at 10TV for more than 20 years. I moved back to Columbus with my beautiful wife and our two amazing daughters and our golden retriever, Harley. This community brought me back because this is where I feel connected. Where my daughters were born, this is my home. And that is to say, I don't just report about our community, I belong to it. What happens here affects us all. And that's why we care so deeply about getting it right. And when local journalism is done right, it doesn't sit still, it moves. It moves you to act, to verify, to volunteer, to speak up or lend a hand. It moves your mind by challenging assumptions and offering new perspectives. It moves you forward by giving you the information to make decisions and thrive where you live. And yes, it moves your heart through the kind of human storytelling that stays with you wherever you are. And at 10TV, we're here for all of it. These are the stories that move Central Ohio.
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4: I'm Jay Fox on the Ohio News Network. Excessive heat warnings have been extended now through Friday as air temperatures continue to flirt with triple digits and feels like temperatures approach 110 degrees. Statewide, more than 11,000 are without power this morning, with the majority in Cuyahoga County in Northeast Ohio. First Energy and Cleveland Public Power cite extreme equipment stress from the current heat wave. The city's downtown and west side have been hit the hardest. In Southeast Ohio, Ohio Attorney General Andy Wilson described the conditions that the 16 rescued children from Hamden were forced to live in as, quote, third world, and said that the children appeared feral, with many not even being able to speak. The children's parents and grandparents were arrested and arraigned in Vinton County. The acquisition of Giant Eagle by Cincinnati-based Kroger was announced yesterday, with Kroger commenting that the Giant Eagle brand will remain intact. Kroger operates 21 different store brands and 36 states across the country. In Southwest Ohio, a neighborhood shootout in Dayton is now under investigation as multiple vehicles were struck by flying bullets. There were no fatalities or injuries, and the case is being handled as a property crime. No suspect descriptions or identities have been released. In Northwest Ohio, the Toledo Lucas County Health Department has confirmed an outbreak of cyclosporiasis, a rare parasitic intestinal illness that has impacted at least 65 people.
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11: Yay, yay! It's Ice Cube Day on the show. Co-founder and CEO of the Big Three, multi-platinum hip-hop legend, media mogul, Ice Cube joins us 1 hour from now. And obviously, we'll talk about the Big Three being up and running, another season underway with him, but also I gotta ask him what he thinks of his Lakers. I mean, when you mention a team in a song, especially a song that blows up the way It Was a Good Day blew up, the Lakers beat the Supersonics, you love that team. So does he still have that unabiding love for the Lakers? And what's he think now that LeBron is definitely gone? We got a million things to talk to the legend, Ice Cube, about coming up 1 hour from now here on Westwood One Sports. Chris Mack in for Nick Costos today here on You Better You Bet. We are presented by BetMGM, and you can always join the conversation at 310-840-4910, 310-840-4910, or in the YouTube chat where you can watch the show, obviously, as well, youtube.com/@TheKostos, T-H-E-K-O-S-T-O-S. Bob Nightingale, Odyssey MLB insider, going to join us in 20 minutes. Are the Yankees in the middle of a death spiral? 7 losses in a row. Doesn't help that the Rays have won 7 in a row and all of a sudden opening up a 3.5 game gap in the AL East has a lot of Yankees fans scared. I know. I just told you literally 2 days ago, I told Yankees fans to calm down. Everything's going to be all right. I still think everything's going to end up all right, but I understand why you're panicking just a little bit. Coming up before 11 Eastern, 8 Pacific, I know all of the stories, the big stories in the last 24 hours have been Jaylen Brown, the Lakers, LeBron, NBA offseason. But NHL free agency started yesterday, and there were some deals made as well. I'll give you at least one big winner and I think one enormous loser before 11 Eastern. But day by day, as I've been filling in for Nick here on You Better You Bet, I've decided with training camps just a few weeks away in the NFL to power rank each day a different position group. We've gone through tight ends. We've gone through offensive lines. We've gone through secondaries. We've gone through wide receivers. So by my math, that means we've got running backs left. We've got, obviously, quarterbacks left. I think coaching will have to get a day of power rankings as well. And front seven on the defense. And that's where we will go today. And as always, I will invite the gang after I'm done to critique my power rankings and tell me where I am miserably wrong and where I absolutely nailed it. You're welcome to do so as well. Like I said, 310-840-4910, 310-840-4910 here on Westwood One Sports. So the top five front sevens in the NFL. There will be a common theme to this, much like there was with the offensive line rankings I did on Tuesday. And you'll notice that the common theme for me when we talk about being in the trenches on offense or on defense, as the front seven does include an interior defensive line, not just pass rushers and off-ball linebackers, the common theme is cohesion, consistency, chemistry, alliteration. Those things are what enhance already good offensive lines or defensive lines and take them to the next level. So that will be a common theme you will notice here. But let's start with number five in my front seven power rankings going into the 2026 NFL season. It's the reigning Super Bowl champs, the Seattle Seahawks. It really feels like there are no weak spots in the Seahawks front seven. And they return fully intact and well-balanced. I think that's the part about this. Like, as we work our way up through these rankings from number five to number one, you're going to notice that there are two very basic components that I think give you a good read on a front seven. They are rush defense and they are pass rush. Getting home on the quarterback, obviously. What I mean by pass rush are actual sacks. Like, not pass rush win rate. No, actual sacks. Getting home on the quarterback. And stopping the opponent's run game. Therefore, putting them behind the sticks in more series than not. They were third last year against the run. Third. Less than 92 yards per game. They were tied for seventh in sacks with 47, the Seahawks. Who were they tied with? Oh, just the Texans and the Rams, two teams who you may or may not also expect to see in these rankings as we work our way up to number one. Like I said, fully intact, really no weak spots. I guess Mafe, right? Okay, so not fully intact, but a ton of every guy that's starting in this front seven was a part of this defense last year. We'll put it that way. Love Byron Murphy in the middle. Love Nwosu at the second level. And like I said, they can rush with DeMarcus Lawrence and others, and they shut down the run. So the Seahawks are number five for me. Number four in my power rankings of the top five front sevens around the NFL going in this season. The Philadelphia Eagles. You take a relatively undisturbed mix in the front seven. You add Jonathan Greenard to the mix. I think there's a good chance you get a big, he had a good rookie year, but a big second year jump from Jahad Campbell. You got Davis and Carter in the middle. My only concern here is that last year they were not great against the run. Ended up 22nd in the league in rushing yards allowed per game. Almost 125 rush yards per game allowed by the Eagles. So I have Philly at number four in my power rankings of the best front sevens. Number three, I'll be honest, I went back and forth between 1, 2, and 3. 1 and 2 finally stood out to me for reasons I will get to in a second. Number three fell to where they were, not because I don't think they have the capability of being the best front seven in the league. They possess that capability. But they've also got to get better at stopping the run. That's the Rams. They return their front seven and swap out, on top of that, Jared Verse for Myles Garrett. I do not have questions about whether the Rams are going to get after the quarterback. How many more lanes is Myles Garrett going to open up for Byron Young, who already had 11.5 sacks last year? They weren't as bad against the run as the Eagles were. They were middle of the pack. 12th in the league in rushing yards per game allowed, just over 110. So I have the Rams at number 3 in our power rankings of the top 5 front sevens in the NFL, which brings us to our top 2. And I already mentioned the Texans. So I'll just tell you, the Texans are in the top 2. And you may be racking your brain. Well, who's the other team then, Chris? Who else would be in the top 2 in front sevens? And I'll tell you, one, the Browns, even though I think Jared Verse will help them despite the Garrett loss. One, the Steelers, stop the run consistently, then we'll have a conversation. Not even I can be that homer. Not the Chiefs. Not the Pats. Not the Ravens. Not the Lions. Not the Niners. Also in the top 2 alongside the Houston Texans. And I had a real hard time going back and forth between these two teams. I did. If I were allowed to cop out and just make it a tie at number 1, I would, but I'm not allowed. So you're number 2 in the power rankings of the top 5 front sevens in the NFL going into the 2026 season, the Denver Broncos. Front 7 returns fully intact. They were 2nd in the league last year in stopping the run, just 91.1 yards per game. They led the league in sacks, 68 sacks last year for the Broncos. Despite the fact that going into the season, if you went to their roster and looked at their front 7, I don't know, did you recognize any other names besides Nick Benito? Probably not. And I think that's part of the beauty of the Broncos front 7. There are not names that you go, ooh, yeah, him. Like, it's not the Rams. The Rams are a collection of football cards. They're a collection of names. They're a very good collection. But the Broncos just get it done. Very consistent, well-balanced, and I had a hard time keeping them at number 2. I really did. But I think the difference is also

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1: Front seven does it all. They menace your quarterback, and they shut down any semblance of a run game. So, to recap, before I throw it open to the gang and let them critique or maybe suggest a few other options. Power rankings of the top five front sevens in the NFL. Number five, the Seattle Seahawks. Number four, the Philadelphia Eagles. Number three, the LA Rams. Number two, the Denver Broncos. And number one, the Houston Texans. Kenny, did I nail it? Did I completely screw it up? What do you got for me on the top five front sevens?
2: I think you did a great job, Chris. I thought this was going to be a hard list to make, but actually, these are definitely the five best front sevens in the NFL. A few teams I think you maybe might have considered. The 49ers, I know you have to have Bosa and Warner healthy, and I know that some of their defensive line pieces aren't exactly great, but I think they, especially if you have those two guys, I think at least deserve a mention. And then two big-time sleeper teams, the Commanders and the Chargers. What the Commanders did in this offseason to add to the defensive line, I know all those guys haven't played together, but I think you look at Sonny Styles now at the linebacker, you got guys like Owe and Chase on now rushing the passer. They're going to be a good front seven. And then how about the Chargers? You still have Khalil Mack there. You've got a good linebacker duo. You've got I don't know how to pronounce his name, but you know who I'm talking about. The other edge rusher that they've got opposite of Mack. So that's another good front seven. And just a good defense overall. But I think you nailed this. I think these are definitely the five best front sevens in football.
1: I want to get to Washington in a second because I'm glad you brought them up. I probably should have considered them more strongly, but they're not quite top five. They're top 10, definitely. The Chargers, I think, are massive boom or bust potential in the front seven. Tui Pelotu is how you say it. But yeah, Tui Pelotu. I wonder when Khalil Mack falls off the cliff. It's out there in the not too distant future, if that were to happen. But I don't hate the Chargers front seven. I'd maybe put it right around 10-ish, maybe, in that neighborhood. Washington is one I'm really glad you mentioned, Kenny, because I have mentioned it several times this offseason. They, at the very least, like you said, tried their damnedest to make over this front seven. And I like most of the additions. Owe, I like. Chenal, okay. Styles is a great first-round draft pick. Chaisson as well. So at the very least, I think their linebacking core has the potential to be top five in the league, at the very least. Maybe even better. But that's potential because, like you said, none of these four have played together. So I'm glad you brought up Washington. But I think that's a pretty definitive ranking. You can always choose to agree or disagree in the comments on YouTube, youtube.com/@thecostos, or on the phones at 310-840-4910, 310-840-4910, or just, you know, blow it up on social media and tell me how you think I'm wrong. Chris Mack in for Nick Costos today here on Westwood One Sports. 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Coming up top of the hour, legend in hip-hop, multi-platinum with not just NWA, not just with West Side Connection, but as a solo artist. Co-founder and CEO of the Big Three, Ice Cube, joins us at 11 Eastern, 8 Pacific. But coming up next, the question has to be asked. What's wrong with Paul Skeens? We'll ask Odyssey MLB Insider, easy for me to say. Bob Nightingale of USA Today joins us next here on Westwood One Sports.
3: Jaylen Brown is headed to the city of brotherly love. The Celtics are trading the former Finals MVP to the Sixers for Paul George and a bundle of draft picks. Does the addition of Brown make Philly a legit challenger to New York in the East?
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1: Coming up top of the hour, the legend, Ice Cube. 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Multi-platinum hip-hop legend, co-founder, CEO of the Big Three. He's going to join us here on Westwood One Sports to talk about the Big Three up and running in the middle of another season. And also everything else you could possibly want to talk to Ice Cube about, especially as a mega fan of the Lakers, Raiders, and Dodgers in particular. It is Chris Mack in for Nick Kostos today here on Westwood One Sports. You Better You Bet, live inside the Westwood One Sports app and the Odyssey app, A-U-D-A-C-Y. I think we got to have a conversation about one guy who has had a really rough month and a half, hasn't won since the middle of May. 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Bob Nightingale joins us now on the show, and we could talk about the Yankees' little tailspin here, Bob. We could talk about the Rays surging at the same time. We could talk about the Miz, Jacob Mizorowski, on the mound again for the Brewers tonight. But I want to start with another one of those young, powerful starters who has not looked all that powerful over the last month and a half. Let's start with Paul Skeens. From your perspective, your vantage point, Skeens with, I want to say, an ERA up around 5.36 over his last nine starts. What is the issue with Paul Skeens right now?
2: Yeah, just not that dominant guy. You know, he's just a, he's been okay. He has been overpowering anybody. Hasn't had the same control. And of course, people have seen him now. It's amazing. I remember in mid-April, Scout told me Watch is going to have is going to struggle this year, and I looked like he was crazy. And and sure enough, it's just just seems like a regular guy. And I know the Pirates are saying, "Yeah, he'll be fine," but certainly the Pirates won't be fine if he isn't dominant like he used to. Just seems like everything that went right before, particularly blowing away hitters and stuff, he's just not able to do that now.
1: Yeah, there's been that precipitous dip in velocity on the fastball, the four-seam fastball in particular, over the last couple of starts. I know Skeens is very adamant. Paul likes to keep his schedule the same. He's very consistent in his routine. He wants to know he's going to be out there for the next start. And like you said, Skeens is the key to the Pirates doing anything this year. If they do, in fact, do anything and contend for a wild card spot, would you give any consideration, if you were the Pirates, to just unplugging Skeens for a start, seeing if maybe that has something to do with the dip in velocity?
2: I mean, could. You're probably not, though. I mean, figure, okay, this guy is so talented, such a great work ethic, that it's going to happen anytime. Maybe with the All-Star break coming up, this may be as good a time as any to say, okay, what's going on here? I would think you'd still make the All-Star team if you can. Maybe you can, talk to a bunch of pitchers to kind of settle him down and pick their brain. I mean, everybody goes through slumps, even the great ones, and his is coming early.
1: Bob Nightingale, MLB columnist for USA Today and Odyssey MLB insider with us here on Westwood One Sports. Let me pivot to the other young fireballer in the National League, the one who has just been an absolute machine for the last 2 months, Jacob Mizorowski, averaging 9.5 strikeouts per start over his last 10 starts, less than half an earned run per game in that span as well. He goes against the Reds tonight. What have you seen from Mizorowski, Bob, that you think got him back on track towards the beginning of May?
2: He's just he's able to throw other pitches now and not just blow people away. He can throw his slider, his breaking ball. He throws them for strikes. So his control has gotten so much better, and certainly confidence in the other pitches, that you can sit on that fastball and he'll wipe you out with the off-speed pitches. So he's become just much more of a true pitcher, because eventually guys can time it up. I don't care how hard you're throwing, at some point, and all you're doing is throwing fastballs. But he's a he's not just throwing fastballs, but he's throwing those fastballs for strikes, you know, which sets up all the other pitches.
1: They have been on such a roll lately. I mean, it's been like, it almost coincides exactly with the time that Mizorowski started looking like this again. The Brewers have opened up a 5.5 game lead on the NL Central that, you know, a month and a half ago, we were talking about all five teams being within that same range, 5.5 games. But now they've taken control of it. I said earlier this week, Bob, I think if they go out and add another big time starting arm to this rotation before the deadline, I think they can beat the Dodgers. They can finally get over that hump in the postseason and go to the World Series. How interested are they in adding another big time arm? In particular, the name that's going to get mentioned every time we talk about starting pitchers before the deadline, Tarek Skubal.
2: You know, I was, you know, with the Brewers just a couple of weeks ago, and I brought his name up a lot to them. They keep kind of poo-pooing it like, come on, that's not us. We don't do that. Certainly, they got to be, you know, in the conversations to see, okay, what will it take here? But they'll argue, too, is like, hey, we need a big-time bat. We need some more offense. We need some thump. And they do. You know, if there was a bat out there, you know, that could, you know, provide some power, that might be more valuable to them than Skubal. So they do have great starting pitching, in particular Harrison behind Mizorowski. You know, some other guys behind him with, you know, Sproat and what have you. But I think, you know, Skubal would be great for them, but they still need a bat too. If they do get Skubal, they better both get a bat too. And if they get that, none of that, I like your chances as much as anybody to knock off the Dodgers.
1: One of the names that immediately popped into my mind, Bob, when you mentioned bats, is Christian Walker. Where are the Astros in how they consider themselves with the deadline approaching? Because that American League is wide open, and at least you hear a lot of reporting that nobody in the American League has really recused themselves, or aside from a couple of teams at the bottom of the standings, has recused themselves from the chase and is willing to sell off anything at this point. When you look at the Astros, or maybe the American League in totality and those teams near the bottom of the standings especially, who's ready to sell off now and who's going to sit there and wait until they're absolutely out of it and get it, jump into the deep end of the trade deadline pool with, say, a week to go?
2: You know, I think the Angels could be that those sellers, particularly with the John Mozeliak taking over now for Perry Minasian. Maybe Mozeliak can talk. You know, the owner, Artie Moreno, saying, hey, we got to move some pieces here. You know, certainly have a couple pitchers available to move. They can also move Joe Adell, the outfielder. Otherwise, you know, with the American League being so bad, I can't remember it being this bad. We're only, you know, four or five teams over 500. Otherwise, I think teams stay pat until the last three, 4 days. That includes the Tigers. You know, we've been talking about Skubal now since April. But, you know, when does Tigers get back in this thing? I mean, they swept the Yankees. They are playing better baseball. And, you know, to put with the Astros, I mean, Christian Walker, Isaiah Paredes would be unbelievable. So certainly Jeremy Pena. But, you know, shame on the American League West not putting away the Astros when they had a chance. And now that the Astros are alive, I don't think they're going to sell at all. I think they're going to be buyers. And certainly that kind of fits, you know, the owner Jim Crane's MO. And Jim has come out several times publicly and said there'll never be a rebuild as long as I'm the owner here.
1: 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You mentioned the Yankees there a moment ago and talking about the Tigers sweeping them this week, Bob. Aaron Boone said it last night. This is bad. Like, he said there's no way around it. We are just going through a nightmare stretch right now. They've lost 7 in a row. At the same time, the Rays have won 7 in a row, and they've opened up that 3.5 game lead in the AL East Tampa has now on the Yankees. I was trying to tell Yankee fans to remain calm, all was well a few days ago, and I still feel like given the rest of the American League, they'll be fine. They'll be a playoff team. Aaron Judge will be back eventually, and the offense will come back to life. But can it happen for their sake before Judge is back in the lineup? Can they do something to turn this around instead of waiting another 3 to 4 weeks or however long it may be to get Judge back?
2: Yeah, they certainly can. I mean, they really don't need a starting pitcher, so they don't have to delve in that market. They could certainly use another reliever for the back in that bullpen. But yeah, there'll be enough smaller pieces out there to, I think, help jumpstart that offense and get things going. You know, I still believe they're the team that beat the American League, that they're going to be the heavy favorite to get to the World Series. But they are playing some bad baseball, and they're playing sloppy baseball. So I think, as you know, Aaron Judge told the team yesterday, is that, hey, we got to get our mind right here. We got to start focusing. It certainly shows how valuable Aaron Judge is. It's like, you know, he should win the MVP again because people realize that team's not the same without this guy. But yeah, I think they'll be fine. I mean, they should be. I mean, here's Tampa Bay. They've made trades in the offseason. They kind of go through a retooling sort of thing. I don't think they had any envisioning at all that they'd be sitting here in first place with about a 3.5-game lead.
1: Yeah, I remember talking about it a few weeks ago and saying, okay, everything's the earth is back on its axis, right? The Yankees are atop the division. The Rays had leveled off at that point after a hot start, but here the Rays are again. Junior Caminero's got homers in 6 consecutive games, and they can't be slowed down again. So I know you just said you think the Yankees, once we get to that point, the postseason, will be the favorites to come out of the AL to the World Series, but just how much damage can the Rays do, not just in the American League, but let's start to talk about championship potential. If they were, I know it's all going to come down at some point this October to Rays versus Yankees in the playoffs, most likely. But if the Rays are able to get past the Yankees, can they stand there toe-to-toe with one of the big boys that comes out of the National League?
2: I don't think so. I think, you know, we talked about Scooble before. You know, if they really wanted to be dangerous here, go get Scooble. You know, it'd be unlike them to trade away big time prospects. And, but, you know, particularly when they made the moves in the offseason to say, you know what, you know, we're gonna be good here in 2027 or 2028, not now. So I think that they'd have to go get another starter, I think, to be serious. You know, to get past the Yankees and certainly get past the National League team, as the Dodgers or the Phillies or Atlanta or who have you. I just think eventually here they gotta fade a little bit. I think they're playing on their mind right now.
1: Yeah, they've gone through these phases where they just take off, and we'll see if there's what the cool down looks like when it inevitably comes at some point, maybe around the All-Star break or after the All-Star break. I have to imagine they're a team that's not necessarily looking forward to the break right now, given how they're playing. Bob Nightingale with us here on Westwood One Sports. Let me pivot to another hot team, and a team that we started the segment talking about because they bombed away on Paul Skeens last night, the Phillies. The Phillies have looked like a totally different team offensively since they made the pivot away from Rob Thomson, and Don Mattingly has taken over as the interim manager. What are the chances that that remains a permanent move if the Phillies continue to roll the way they have? They're now just 2.5 back of the Braves, who at one point we looked at and said, well, there's no way they lose the East. They've got a solid hold tied with the Cubs for the top wild card spot in the National League. If the Phillies roll, stay hot all summer, and go into the playoffs and make some noise, will they try to convince Don Mattingly to stay on permanently?
2: I still think they want Alex Cora. I really do. Alex Cora and Dave Dombrowski are very, very close. Obviously, you know, they offered to Cora. You know, they didn't beg him to take it. They understood, okay, he's still getting paid. He's going to take some time off. And pretty much, you know, left it open like, okay, when you're ready to come, you know, we're going to have you. You know, if the Phillies win the World Series, you know, would Mattingly then, you know, say, I want to stay? Or does he say, you know what, I finally got my ring, I'm going to leave? I still think they make a change there if it's Cora. Now, if Cora changes mind and say, you know what, I still want to sit out, or I want to go to the Mets or somewhere else. it'd be a different story. But I still think that that place is waiting for him. And Madeline's done a very good job. But I also think that Madeline's personality is almost identical to Rob Thompson. I think it was more a huge wake up call to the players, like, hey, you just got a good guy fired here. You guys happy about that? You cost him his job. A little bit like with the Mets and Mendoza, where the players like Mendoza a lot, but a change had to be made. So, I do think it was the thing, like, whoever came in was going to be a huge wake-up call to those players. And then perform well. Particularly guys like Trey Turner have come up. Harper's playing, much better to the Harper of old. And, of course, Brandon Marsh has been hitting on his mind.
1: Bob, always appreciate your time and your insight. Enjoy the weekend. The 4th of July weekend around Major League Baseball is always fun, and we'll catch up again soon.
2: All right. Look forward to it. Thanks so much.
1: 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The Phillies are, I said it a couple months ago now, when they fired Thompson and pivoted to Mattingly and started to take off in the immediate aftermath of that move. I kind of looked at it and said, keep an eye on the Phils. And we've been keeping an eye on the Phils ever since then. And there have been very few potholes in the road for them. I would not be surprised at this point if they chase down the Braves and catch them for the division. Wouldn't be surprised. I mean, they got a little bit of everything. Maybe shore up the back end of that bullpen just a little bit, some reinforcements, but they've got everything. And the National League, with the Phils, the Brewers, the Dodgers, the Braves will get it back together at some point, I think, but not enough to hold on to the division. That's four teams. Four teams I could see going to the World Series from the National League. I still say, this is just my personal opinion, I still say this is the year the Brewers, if they go out and get just one more arm, this is the year the Brewers get over the hump against the Dodgers and win the National League. Plus 525 at BetMGM right now. It's a pretty good price for a team playing the way the Brewers has for the last 2 months. Milwaukee also 11-1 to win the World Series. Might be in there when I give you some of my bets towards the end of the show. We'll also get you our three stars of the day, our three favorite moments of the show. Top of the hour in about 20 minutes, the legend, co-founder and CEO of the Big Three, multi-platinum hip-hop artist and entertainment mogul Ice Cube, scheduled to join us right at the top of the hour at 11 Eastern, 8 Pacific. But coming up next, I know the NBA has stolen all the headlines. They have reached new heights as far as chaos goes in off-season maneuvers. But NHL free agency opened yesterday as well, and I'll give you the biggest winners and losers from the first day of action next, right here on Westwood One Sports.
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14: 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Dramatic win for the U.S. in the World Cup in Santa Clara. Had to play the last third of the game with only 10 men. Fuller and Balogun, who gave the U.S. the lead in the first half, called for a red card, and the U.S. still outscored Bosnia-Herzegovina while being a man down. Scored on a tremendous shot from Malik Tillman on a free kick. Tillman had assisted on the Balogun goal. 2-0 win, and next up, a round of 16 game Monday in Seattle against Belgium. And while the U.S. can go back to playing with 11, they can't use Balogun. Belgium advanced with a furious rally. 3 late goals, a penalty kick in overtime, a 3-2 win over Senegal. The last two World Cups, Croatia's made it to the Final Four, lost its opener to England, but still snuck into the round of 32, and Croatia plays Portugal tonight in Toronto. That's after Spain and Austria in L.A., and before Switzerland and Algeria in Vancouver. John Stash, Aaron Westwood, One Sports.
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1: I got one really solid winner and one really solid massive loser from day one of NHL free agency. 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Chris Mack in for Nick Kostos today here on You Better You Bet in about 15 minutes. Top of the hour, 11 Eastern, 8 Pacific. Ice Cube joins us, co-founder and CEO of the Big Three, multi-platinum hip-hop legend, movie star. He does it all. And he's a massive Lakers fan. So how's he feel about the direction they've gone in the last day or two? We'll talk to Ice Cube at the top of the hour here on You Better You Bet. World Cup continues today. Three more round of 32 knockout matches at 3 Eastern. It's Spain and Austria. 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Portugal, Croatia at 7 Eastern. Portugal minus 145 favorites. And at 11 Eastern, Switzerland, Algeria, the Swiss minus 110 favorites in that match. Of particular interest, if you're a U.S. soccer fan, the first two of those three matches, because one of those four teams, Spain, Austria, Portugal, Croatia, will be who the Americans face if they can get past Belgium Monday night in Seattle. You can get an early payout for a two-goal lead. 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Winnings are yours, regardless of the final outcome of the match. 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Before we get into the winners and losers, at least in my opinion, of the first day of NHL free agency, and both of these moves were actually not free agency moves, but were spun out of trades. You know, much like the NBA over the last few days and the beginning of their offseason, the NHL, it's been about trades. Remember we had Dennis Bernstein of the fourth period on, what was it, 2-3 weeks ago now, right after the Cup was over, I think. And, or maybe it was during the Cup final. Summer's flying by. Anyway, we had Dennis Bernstein on, and he said, he gave us the heads up here on Westwood One Sports. He said, this offseason, with the massive jump in the cap, teams have the wherewithal to retain their own free agents if they want to. And you're going to see teams have to swing trades in order to make the improvements that they feel they need to make. And that's what we've seen. But before we get to that, I have already been critical of our board op, Kenny Henderson, for, although I don't know if I still call you our board op, because Laura Jimenez out in Culver City is actually technically working. What are you doing around here these days, Kenny? Not paying attention, apparently. Anyway, Kenny wasn't, I crushed him for not being in on the World Cup. Like, he refuses to pay attention to the World Cup whatsoever. But then the Utah Mammoth came up, and he actually asked, really, the Mammoth is the name of an NHL team? Yes, the Mammoth is the name of an NHL team. The Utah Mammoth. And in my opinion, they're one of the early winners on the first day of NHL free agency. Their GM, Bill Armstrong, had the capital to make some moves, to add some veteran experience, and he did exactly that, making a trade for Vincent Trocheck of the New York Rangers. And this, in my opinion anyway, and I don't say this because Trocheck is a fellow Yinzer like myself, grew up like, hold on, I got to realize where I'm sitting in my house, like 20 minutes in that direction. I don't say this because he's going to play with another Yinzer on that Utah Mammoth team, who grew up, I guess it would be 20 minutes in the opposite direction from where I'm sitting right now. Yeah. Logan Cooley. I do not say this because they are both Yinzers, and I need to spread the love of Yinzerdom all over these wonderful United States and North America. But I say it because Trocheck, with his experience and still the skill that he has left, is the perfect addition to a young team like the Mammoth to help them take that next step. So that was the one move, and there were lots of moves. But that was the one that jumped out to me, and I said, that is the perfect move from the first day of NHL free agency. Even though it wasn't a contract signing, it was a trade. Now, we unfortunately, for those of you in Chicago, have to have a talk about your Blackhawks and what exactly it is they're trying to do. They signed Ian Cole, who I think is like 72 years old now, to a one-year deal yesterday. They gave Bowen Byram, who they just traded the fourth overall pick, plus other assets, to the Buffalo Sabres for. They give Byram a $75 million, pinky to the corner of your mouth like Dr. Evil, $75 million extension over 6 years. $12.5 million a year for Bowen Byram. Look, I get it. He's young. He's pretty talented, I think, Byram. But this is not the guy I commit $12.5 million to per season for the next 6 years. I'm going to do that average everyday sports fan thing that average everyday sports fans do when they go to look at a hockey player and go, he only scored 11 goals last year. Yeah, he only scored 11 goals last year. 42 points for Buffalo. Now, that is not an accurate all-in descriptor of Byram and his game. But this is not the guy you, A, spend the fourth overall pick on, and then, B, spend $12.5 million on for the next 6 years. I know the cap is going to grow exponentially in the NHL over the next several years because they're new TV contracts. But this is a massive, massive error by the Blackhawks, in my opinion. Maybe, for your sake in Chicago, I'll be proven wrong. But I think it's a massive swing and miss. A little bit later, right around 11:30-ish or so, Eastern, 8:30 Pacific, where should LeBron James go? And where will LeBron James go? I think those are maybe two different answers. I think he wants the answer to be what it should be, but I don't know if it'll end up working out that way for him. We'll get into that in the final hour of the show. But coming up next, this is bucket list stuff. I cannot wait to talk to this man. Co-founder and CEO of the Big Three, multi-platinum hip-hop legend, a true great, Ice Cube, joins us to talk about the Big Three, his Lakers, his Raiders, his Dodgers, all next right here on You Better You Bet on Westwood One Sports.
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12: I'm Jay Fox on the Ohio News Network. Multiple fire departments responded to a large house fire that injured two firefighters yesterday morning in Oregon on Toledo's east side. ONN's Jeff Hogan has the story.
13: Crews were called to a home before 6 a.m. in the 1600 block of South Wheeling Street. Officials said no one was home when crews got there. Additional crews from neighboring departments responded to assist Oregon Fire and Rescue as firefighters battled that blaze. Two firefighters sustained minor injuries and were transported to an area hospital. Other firefighters were treated on scene for heat-related issues, including heat exhaustion.
12: In Northeast Ohio, Akron police are investigating after a 15-year-old was killed in a shooting during a reported dog attack Tuesday night. Brissa Bradfield of ONN affiliate WKYC-TV in Cleveland has more.
14: It all happened just after 7 in the 1200 block of Packard Drive. Police say a friend went to visit the 15-year-old and was attacked by a dog. During the struggle, the 15-year-old and the dog were shot. That teen later died at the hospital from his injuries. The Summit County Medical Examiner is now working on the autopsy, and we will update you, of course, once we do learn more.
12: In Central Ohio, the annual Red, White, and Boom fireworks display is scheduled for tomorrow night at dusk along the Scioto River, with festivities broadcast live from Bicentennial Park downtown. 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
1: 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In just a minute or two, we're going to talk to the legend, co-founder and CEO of the Big Three, multi-platinum hip-hop star, not just as a solo artist, not just with NWA, with West Side Connection too. We're going to talk to Ice Cube. Had a chance to chat with him during the break for just a quick second before his connection dropped. We're going to get back up here in a second. And he's got thoughts on the Lakers-LeBron divorce that I think we definitely got to ask him about. Cube, a massive Lakers fan, big Raiders fan, big Dodgers fan. So we will talk to him about all that. Plus, obviously, as I mentioned, at the head of the Big Three, which is heading to Miami for week three. This is now the ninth season of the Big Three. Week three of the Big Three this Sunday, July 5th at Ameribank Stadium in Miami. Tickets just $36. You can go to big3.com to purchase tickets or tune in live on Sunday, 1 p.m. Eastern, 10 Pacific on CBS to check out the Big Three. Coming off what was one of their biggest seasons, they've added in, well, they've got Dwight Howard coming back. They've got Michael Beasley still in the mix. And then you've got Gary Payton and Dr. J as coaches. So we'll talk to Cube about the Big Three as well, as soon as we're able to pull his connection back up. But if you grew up around the same time I did, in the 90s in particular, then there's, what, at least half a dozen songs from Ice Cube that the second you hear them, like seriously, the first note of the song hits, and you go, and your head starts to bob, and you know every single lyric. So we're not going to just talk to Cube about sports, obviously. We're going to talk to him just a little bit about his music career. And don't forget, dude's still doing movies, too. There's the sequel to Are We There Yet? This will be the third one, I think. Are They Gone Yet? I think is in development. And I think 23 Jump Street, or is it 24 Jump Street? They've done a few sequels to 21 Jump Street now as well, is also either in post-production or being developed right now. The dude does it all. And especially in the early to mid 90s, again, if you're around my age, those were formative years. Right about the time he broke away from NWA, started his solo career, it absolutely took off, and then pivoted into movies doing Friday. How many quotes from Friday can you rattle off just like that? I mean, Bye Felicia is the most popular one, but My grandmama gave me that chain. It's my bike, fool. I mean, just quote after quote after quote. We ain't got no milk. Put some water on it. You'll be fine, Craig. Go to sleep, Craig. Go to sleep. The entire movie is one of those movies that when you pop it on, you can really annoy the person next to you if for some reason, some awful reason, they haven't seen it, and you just recite line after line after line. recite the whole movie along with it. I think Last Friday is due to come out too. So no one has mastered the sequel game, I don't think, in recent memory, as Ice Cube. We're working behind the scenes to get him pulled back up. There are texts flying around right now to make sure we get him up here and have a chance to talk to Cube about not just the big three, but everything else. I am interested to let him tell you what he thinks of the LeBron Lakers divorce. Because a lot of us, and I don't consider myself a Lakers first fan, but a lot of us looked at it and said, well, yeah, it's natural. You have to pivot away from LeBron, and it's Luka's team now. And the moves they made yesterday, Walker Kessler, the roles that they're trying to fill around Luka Doncic and Austin Reeves match up with that, right? But I think there are some Lakers fans who probably look at it and say, I got to see it before I buy in. Luka's a star, but is he the right star for the Lakers? Again, I wholeheartedly believe he can be. A lot of people do. But I think there are some Lakers fans out there that would look at it and say, is he? Is he in line with, think of the line of legends that goes all the way back to Jerry West. West, Wilt, Kareem, Magic, Kobe, Shaq, and then it was LeBron. And I don't know if some Lakers fans were totally ready for the LeBron Lakers divorce. I think those of us that are plugged into the NBA every day on a daily basis knew it was coming and we expected it. I want to let him tell you exactly how he feels about that. And I definitely want to ask him about his Raiders, too, as soon as we get Ice Cube pulled up here. Technical difficulties being what they are, we had him. Actually had a good little chat for a couple minutes during the break. And then Gremlins in the system jumped in and kicked him out. We're going to get him back up here in just a second. Where should LeBron go? And where will he go? I want to dive into that in a little more detail a little bit later in the show before we wrap up. With you till noon Eastern, Chris Mack in for Nick Kostos here on Westwood One Sports. It is You Better You Bet. Because I have one place that I know makes a ton of sense, but I still can't fully wrap my brain around it. And I think it would make sense for LeBron too, especially in light of the way things have played out over the last couple of days. And maybe he's actually trying to angle that way with all the rumors coming out about different teams jumping into the LeBron market. But I don't get the sense from the way LeBron has acted over the last couple of days that he's necessarily sold on making one last chase at the ring with Golden State or Miami or Cleveland, the teams that everybody considers the favorites right from the jump to land LeBron. There's one spot that makes altogether too much sense right now. And if you would have told me 24 hours ago, I'd have called you crazy, but we'll get into that in a couple of minutes. We got them back up. We got the Gremlins out of the system. The technology has worked itself out. It's all ironed out. The legend, co-founder and CEO of the Big Three, multi-platinum hip-hop artist Ice Cube, was just pulled up on the screen and we lost him again. Damn, Cube. I don't know if you can hear me, but we're going to have to log him back in again. So here's what we're going to do. I'm going to call this audible right now on the fly. This is Aaron Rodgers yelling at Jonnu Smith that he's on the wrong side of the formation and shouldn't be going in motion. I'm going to call the audible. We're going to take a quick break. When we come back, we're going to get him pulled back up, and we're going to talk to him about the big three, the Lakers, his Dodgers, his Raiders, and all of it. Multi-platinum hip-hop legend Ice Cube joins us next right here on Westwood One Sports.
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12: You hear the sound of that beat? That's from the great Dr. Dre, the man who wrote a lot of the lyrics for NWA back in the day. Multi-platinum hip-hop legend. He is the co-founder and CEO of the Big Three, and we got him here on Westwood One Sports today. Ice Cube joins us. Good morning, Cube. How are you?
13: What up, Chris? How you doing?
12: I'm great, man. Thank you so much for making the time. I told you I was going to try to avoid being a fanboy, but I wore my Cube hoodie today anyway. Just really excited to have a chance to talk to you about a lot of different things. I know you're a massive LA sports fan, so that's definitely something I want to dig into with you as well, with the Lakers making some moves, the LeBron breakup between those two sides. But you've done a little bit of everything at this point in your career: rapper, actor, producer, entrepreneur, including with the Big Three, which week three is this weekend in Miami. We'll get into some of the details of that too. Running a professional sports league as you're doing now,

0: Is that as challenging, maybe more challenging than some of the roles you've had over the years?
1: Oh, definitely. It's the most challenging thing I've done in my whole career, my whole life, really. And, you know, it's really a labor of love. You know, I wanted more basketball in the summer. I felt like, you know, it's a lot of people out there just like me. And, you know, I lead them to the promised land with the big three. So it's a labor of love. You know, with other things that I've done, you know, it was all about, you know, Ice Cube doing a record, set, you know, a movie, playing a role, directing, producing, whatever. But it was a Ice Cube thing. Now I'm setting the table for some of the best athletes in the world to, you know, showcase their talents. So, you know, I'm like, you know, setting the table for these guys to do their thing. So I take more pride and responsibility in that.
0: Yeah, I mean, you got Dwight Howard back for another season of the Big Three. Michael Beasley, who's won the MVP a couple of times the last 2 years. You got Gary Payton and Dr. J, like legit legends involved in this. So people that are thirsty for basketball during the summer, week three of the Big Three is in Miami this weekend. Ameribank Stadium. It's Sunday, 1 p.m. Eastern this weekend in Miami. Tickets are only $36. You can go to big3.com to buy them. And if you can't get there, obviously, you can watch Sunday afternoon at 1, 10 Pacific on CBS. Where do you guys continue to look to innovate and change? I mean, you've brought in things like the four-point shot. Obviously, the trash talk is encouraged. We saw things get a little spicy the first week between some guys. Where else do you guys look to maybe show, like the UFL has showed the NFL some changes that they could make? Where do you guys go to maybe show the NBA the changes that they could make?
1: Well, you know, they've taken enough things from us, just like we've taken enough things from them. I don't think we have to show them anything. We don't want to, you know, if it ain't broke, don't break it. Like, it's the game is calibrated great. You know, we have a great rule called bring the fire. You know, a coach, you know, once a half, a coach can challenge a foul call by having the guys go one-on-one. Was it really a foul or not? You know, and these little wrinkles, you know, like you said, the four-point circles, first to 50, you know, one-shot free throws for the points. You know, these things are, you know, innovative and unique to the Big Three game. And, you know, we don't want to do too many things where you don't recognize it as, you know, real basketball. You know, we don't want to, you know, turn it into a carnival act. You know, it's we want to do things that can help a team win the game. Rules that help a team come back from a large deficit. Those kind of rules that just, you know, help a team or a coach, if they know how to use the rules, could actually win the game that way. So we don't want to do too much. It's working.
0: The legend Ice Cube with us, co-founder and CEO of the Big Three. You're also one of the most recognizable Laker fans on the planet. What made you fall in love with the Lakers as a kid? At what point do you go, you know what? It was a good day. I'm sitting down writing the lyrics and the Lakers beat the Supersonics pops into my head.
1: Well, you know, it didn't hurt that I grew up and I could throw a rock and almost hit the Forum. So I grew up real close to the Forum. You know, I'm from LA. The Forum is in Inglewood, but, you know, we was right there on the border. So I saw the Forum growing up, driving by it on the way to the basketball practice myself. And so, of course, that'll make you a fan. But, you know, me getting into basketball around 1979 at 10 years old, and we just happened to get Magic Johnson that year. So,
0: yeah,
1: like, it's not hard to become a fan after you get Magic Johnson and he wins the championship. Your first year really paying attention to basketball like that. And, you know, I've been a fan ever since. But it wasn't hard. It was easy you know, proximity and, you know, being a fan of Magic Johnson.
0: So you grow up watching the Showtime Lakers. It pivots to the Kobe, Shaq, Phil Jackson era, and then sort of the Kobe solo era. And then along comes LeBron, and now that era has ended, and it looks like it's Luka's Lakers. As a Lakers fan, is that, does Luka, to this point, can you see him living up to the standard of those superstars who have carried the Lakers for the last 40, 45 years?
1: Yeah, he has potential to do it. You know, he's a top scorer. He's led a team to a finals. So let's see how he do with his own cast of players. And, you know, I can hope it and wish it all day, but it's up to him to do it on the court and prove himself, you know, to be a champion in a Laker uniform.
0: As someone who's involved at such a high level with the big three now, I imagine it changes maybe just a little bit the way you watch the game of basketball. Maybe it doesn't at all. Do you watch games differently than you did growing up?
1: Slightly. You know, being, you know, kind of on the inside and knowing, you know, what it takes to run a league like that. You know, in a sample size that I have. But, you know, at the end of the day, I still enjoy the game. I still enjoy great athletes making great plays. I still enjoy the competition. But, it, you know, it's the same when I start doing movies. You know, you just, once you see behind, you know, the covers, so to speak, or, you know, behind the curtain, you get a different perspective on something that you may have just taken for granted, you know, things that you've taken for granted. Now you don't, at least I don't when it comes to sports.
0: Let me pivot in that direction, because like you had the unique opportunity to get into movies really right around the same time or shortly after your solo career took off. And you talk about seeing behind the curtain, like, that first day you step on the set on Boys in the Hood, like what's, and you know, you're not working with lightweights. It's Lawrence Fishburne. It's, you know, Cuba Gooding Jr. his career hadn't taken off yet. That was the role that really catapulted him. But what was the most eye-opening thing of stepping on a Hollywood set for the first time?
1: You know, I wasn't intimidated because we had done so many videos by the end.
0: Mm-hmm.
1: So, you know, the camera and the, you know, the ruckus that goes on while you're performing didn't bother me. I just wanted to learn the techniques, you know, hitting marks, being in the right spot for the camera. You know, trying to be natural, you know, leaning on John Singleton to let me know if I was doing a good performance or not. And so, you know, it was just really getting my feet up under me with the techniques and the whole, you know, acting is not just, you know, doing your part. It's being in the right spot, doing your part. It's being intentional with your actions. And it's memorizing it. And, you know, I had to do all that. You have to memorize and do the same things for 12 hours straight. Right. So, you know, it just was eye opening for sure.
0: Well, one of the things that I think brought people or attracted people to you on the screen was that you still had that same level of authenticity in the roles that you played as you did in your music. So like when you look back at the music in particular, whether it's the NWA days or the early Ice Cube solo stuff, when you listen back to it, what maybe surprises you when you look back on it about that younger version of Ice Cube?
1: Just being fearless on the mic. That was something that I appreciated from other MCs like KRS-One and Chuck D. And so to take that on in my own way, but with a harder version of the music that they produce, you know, it was kind of like, you know, stepping out there, you know, sticking your neck out, as they say, to say what needs to be said on the mic.
0: Yeah, and those moments of truth or fearlessness or making people uncomfortable, however you have to do it in your lyrics, the two guys you mentioned there, KRS-One and Chuck D, what's interesting to me is that those are East Coast guys. And about the time you and NWA came up and then you went solo, West Coast had the production, right? Like, you got Dre and the beats he's putting together are sick. But I don't know, and maybe you can educate me, because I don't remember anybody from the West Coast being as fearless and aggressively truthful in their lyrics as NWA were and you were.
1: I mean, you got to look at Ice-T, you know, Ice-T and King T. You know, he's another, you know, vet. We looked at people you might not know, like Tidy T and Mixmaster Spade and DJ Pooh. You know, they was doing, you know, what was considered hardcore records at the time. I think by NWA, you know, really being a group, we was able to kind of, you know, put the jet fuel on it and the rocket fuel, so to speak, and you know, take it to bigger heights, especially with, you know, a song like F the Police and things like that, just put so much attention on NWA and the music. But there was a few that was around before us. You know, you got MC8 and, you know, Compton's Most Wanted. There's a few groups that was coming hard.
0: As your music lives on, whether it's NWA or whether it's your solo stuff, I'd be remiss if I didn't mention West Side Connection, also a platinum record. Does it ever open your eyes when you see kids finally get awakened to your music? Because, look, I'll just be honest. Maybe I'm being a Gen X or a boomer, whatever you want to call me. Like, I don't think today's hip hop quite matches up to the standards of what you guys built years ago. And kids are used to what they're listening to these days, what the new stuff is. And then all of a sudden, you drop an Ice Cube track on them or an NWA track on them and their eyes light up. Does that reaction ever surprise you? How does it strike you?
1: Oh, you know, I'm grateful that the music still carries weight. When we first did it, it was like a, you know, atom bomb. And then, you know, people get used to the language and, you know, people get used to the tone of the records and it becomes part of, you know, societal norms in some ways. And so, you know, you wonder, do the records still have the same punch? Do they still have their same effect on the listener? And you never know. You know, we were able to put out Straight Outta Compton movie, which was really able to teach a new generation our real story, you know, in a summarized way. It's still a movie, but our story on, you know, what it took to do music this hard. And, you know, it's really, I guess, helped a lot of new fans, you know, see the music as eye opening. They feel like they understand it a little more.
0: Co-founder and CEO of the Big Three, multi-platinum hip-hop legend, just a superstar all around. We're pleased to be joined by Ice Cube today here on Westwood One Sports. Chris Mack in for Nick Costos here on You Better You Bet. The movies are the same way. Like I mentioned a couple minutes ago before you jumped on, like Friday is one of those movies I can sit down and I can recite line by line by line to the point where my kids get annoyed. They're like, I want to watch the movie, please stop saying the lines before they even happen. But as you see kids get awakened now to the films too, and I think I saw something about Last Friday maybe being in development. Are They Gone Yet? Which is a sequel to Are We There Yet? That's another part that I think has to be cool, that you're able to carry these things out through not just a couple years, but you become like a king of sequels now too with these series that you're putting together. And it's not just generations, it's decades long, the fact that these things hold up.
1: Yeah, you know, I always looked at a great movie, not how much money it makes, but how many times can people watch it? How many times can people enjoy it? And when you can watch a movie over and over and over and over again without getting tired of it, that to me is what makes a great movie. So those are the kind of movies I try to make. I try to make movies that you know, stick with you. You know, movies that have iconic characters or lines, and movies that you can watch over and over again. You know, whether you know they make you feel good. You know, no matter how you look at it, you know, these movies make you feel good, and people like that.
0: Aside from being a Lakers fan, I know you're a Raiders fan too, and a Dodgers fan for that matter. The Dodgers don't have any problems these days. They're going to be just fine. But the Raiders got a rookie quarterback, and everybody's talking about how he might not start from the very beginning. Are you ready as a Raiders fan to just throw Fernando Mendoza into the deep end and see if he can swim?
1: No, I don't. I'm not ready to do that. You got Kirk Cousins there. It's great for him to not have that pressure on him, learn the quarterback position in the NFL at the pro level. And then, you know, when he's ready, throw him in there. Or if something happens with Kirk, you know, now he's coming in under different circumstances. You not only got a new quarterback, which is a rookie, you got a new coach, new offensive coordinators, new defensive. It's a whole new franchise coming together all at the same time. Like, we can't be unrealistic, because if as Raider fans we're unrealistic, you'll want these guys, you know, something don't go right this season, you want them gone. You know, you want start new, and we've been starting new forever. You know, give these guys a chance to mesh, learn how to coach, learn how to play, and then learn how to win in the AFC West, which is one of the toughest divisions in football. Like, Raider fans, come on now, let's be realistic on this one.
0: Do you and Snoop, I don't know how often you talk to Snoop, you and Snoop ever go back? Because Raiders Steelers used to be a legit rivalry back in the day.
1: Yeah.
0: And Snoop has claimed his Steelers fandom. You guys ever go back and forth?
1: All the time. And E-40. He the 49ers. So you got me, E-40. See, me and Too Short, we Raiders. But you got the Steelers on one side, the 49ers on the other side. And, you know, I'm sick of hearing it. Like, come on, Raiders, let's do it. Sick of hearing these dudes talk.
0: Niners-Raiders is a nasty rivalry, Cube. Like, you go in the parking lot before one of those games. Like, preseason games, people are getting in fights.
1: Man, that's the Hatfields and the McCoys, man. You know, this straight family feud, and nothing is more vicious than a family feud. So, it's ugly. I'm not co-founder even going to sugarcoat.
0: No, I know it's bad at times. Co-founder and CEO of the Big Three, multi-platinum hip-hop legend Ice Cube, with us here on Westwood One Sports. The Big Three heads back to Miami for week three of their season this weekend. It's their ninth season, which is unbelievable. You guys have had the staying power you've had to this point. July 5th, this Sunday, Ameribank Stadium, 1 Eastern, 10 Pacific. Tickets are $36 if you're in the South Florida area. 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As the CEO of this thing, like I said, you're coming up on a decade now. What's been the most satisfying moment, I should say, where you realize, damn, the Big Three is here to stay? We've not just made inroads, but we are here to stay, and we know we're building something here?
1: You know, it's been a few, but, you know, one that sticks out is watching Nancy Lieberman win the championship and coach of the year, coaching men to a title. And it wasn't a fluke. She won coach of the year last year, I believe, as well. So she's a two-time coach of the year. You know, she made it to the championship a few times. And so, you know, it's breaking the barrier. It's proving a point. It's, you know, they've been debating this forever. Can a woman coach men to a title? And the Big Three says yes.
0: Cube, can't thank you enough for the time this morning, man. Very appreciative of it. Can't wait to check out the rest of this Big Three season. Good luck to your Lakers, now LeBronless. Good luck to your Raiders and that rebuild. And can't wait to see the new films when they come out. And anytime you want to drop new music, you know we're going to be listening to it.
1: Yeah, man. Appreciate it, Chris. Anytime, every time.
0: Absolutely. Ice Cube, co-founder and CEO of the Big Three, with us here on Westwood One Sports. It is Chris Mackin for Nick Kostos on You Better You Bet. Just absolute. I'll be honest. I managed to avoid fanboying a good bit, but that is a bucket list moment, a chance to talk to an absolute legend in Ice Cube. So we're super appreciative of him taking the time. Coming back, I'll get you a few bets that I like for tonight, and we'll wrap up the show with our three favorite moments of the day, our three stars, next here on Westwood One Sports.
2: Jaylen Brown is headed to the city of brotherly love. The Celtics are trading the former Finals MVP to the Sixers for Paul George and a bundle of draft picks. Does the addition of Brown make Philly a legit challenger to New York in the East? Westwood One Sports.
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12: 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The World Cup conversation today seems to be not so much about the U.S. Round of 32 victory, 2-0 over Bosnia-Herzegovina, Fowler and Balogun scoring in the first half, Malik Tillman in the second. More about the Balogun red card, that they were able to even outscore Bosnia while playing a man down. The U.S. now won't have Balogun in Monday's round of 16 game with Belgium. It was controversial. He clearly stepped on the Bosnian player's ankle, but inadvertent, no intent to injury. Many saying deserving of a yellow card, not a red. Balogun has been the top U.S. goal scorer. Only one game in the U.S. today. It starts at 3 Eastern at SoFi Stadium in L.A. It's Spain against Austria. And then 2 north of the border, Portugal and Croatia meet in Toronto. Switzerland and Algeria have a late start in Vancouver. John Stesch, Westwood One Sports.
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1: 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And if you're in that free Odyssey app, AUDACY, you can rewind to the 20-minute conversation we just had with Ice Cube. Yes, that Ice Cube, co-founder and CEO of the Big Three. Incredibly thankful that he was able to take the time to come on today. And also to everyone behind the scenes, a big thanks to making the technology work, because it threw us a curveball literally as we were about to come back from break and get Cube on the show. So big ups to everybody behind the scenes, especially Mike, Tyler, Laura, Kenny. I know I asked earlier what the hell you do around here, but everybody had a hand in making that one work and getting Cube on the air with us. So we appreciate it. Check out the Big Three this weekend on CBS Sunday at 1 Eastern from Miami. I'm just going to take a moment and try to regather myself that if you would have told 1994 Chris Mack that he would have had a chance to talk to Ice Cube someday on the radio, he probably would have made a mess in his pants. Yeah, I would. It would have just been a disaster. I'd have been like, what? So excited that we got to bring him to you. Last Friday is being worked on, which I cannot. I don't think you can do too many Friday sequels. And like I said before we got him on, you can tell Cube is one of those. I've just started referencing him as Cube now, like we're friends. Cube is one of those old school Laker fans who's in wait and see mode. He wants to see Luka do it in Laker colors to just prove to him that he deserves to carry on that lineage of West, Wilt, Magic, Kareem, Kobe, Shaq, LeBron, now Luka. I thought he'd be a little bit more hyped at that, but when a legend walks away like LeBron, I understand some tentativeness from the fan base. World Cup today, three more round of 32 knockout matches. Spain, Austria at 3 Eastern, noon Pacific. Portugal, Croatia at 7 Eastern, 4 Pacific. And Switzerland, Algeria at 11 Eastern, 8 Pacific. Spain, heavy, heavy favorites in that first match. Portugal also favored in that second match. Those are the two, if you're an American soccer fan, even if just once every 4 years, you might want to throw an eyeball towards, because there's a good chance the U.S., if they get past Belgium on Monday in Seattle, will be playing Spain or Portugal. Outside chance, it could be Austria or Croatia too, as well, I guess. But the best place to get in on all of it, inside your BetMGM app, you can get an early payout for a two-goal lead. 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Please gamble responsibly. I do have a bet, I guess a couple. You could parlay them for a decent number that I really like tonight. It's baseball, though. Jacob Mizorowski has been, I mean, breaking radar guns the way he's been throwing for the last 2 months. Back on the mound tonight against Cincinnati. The Reds strike out at a greater rate than any other team in baseball. Mizorowski's been averaging 9.5 strikeouts per start over his last 10 starts. Over 9.5 strikeouts is plus money at BetMGM, as is Brewers on the run line, if you're willing to lay the 1.5 runs. And under 1.5 earned runs for Mizorowski is a little juiced to the under, like minus 170, minus 175, but a great number given how well he's been throwing. Like I said, you could parlay all three of those if you want to get crazy. It's plus 360 at BetMGM. All right, our three favorite moments of the show. It's time for our three stars. Let's go.
2: Three.
3: Think about it, if you're Philadelphia, to get Jaylen Brown in the prime of his career at 30 years old,
2: for a player in Paul George who has been looked at different points as a negative contract.
1: Sean Charania on ESPN yesterday talking about Jaylen Brown to the Sixers in exchange for Paul George and picks. Look, I said this to start the show. It's going to be true until somebody somewhere proves it wrong, and I don't think it will be proven wrong. There are a lot of stories in sports, a lot of things that happen that require nuance and subtlety. And in sports talk media, we love to fire off the hot takes without digging much deeper below the surface sometimes. This is not one of those times. It is not. The Jaylen Brown trade to Philly is going to go down as Brad Stevens' Nico Harrison moment. Celtics are going to drop from the rank of legit NBA title contenders. The Sixers are going to vault to the top of the Eastern Conference alongside the Knicks. And a year from now, Brad Stevens is going to be on LinkedIn with that green open to work banner around his face. Our number two star.
4: Two.
5: Yeah, just not that dominant guy. You know, he's just a, he's been okay. He has been overpowering anybody. Hasn't had the same control. Seems like a regular guy. You know, just seems like, you know, everything that, you know, went right before, particularly, you know, blowing away hitters and stuff, he's just not able to do that now.
1: Odyssey MLB insider Bob Nightingale from USA Today earlier on the show talking about Paul Skeens, who has not looked like Paul Skeens for like a month and a half now. His last win was on May 12th. And since then, Skeens has the ninth highest ERA of all qualified starters in baseball, 5.36. He's given up four or more earned runs in four of his last nine starts. Most concerning of all, Skeens' fastball velocity has precipitously dropped over his last couple of starts. He's also lost a ton of life, and he's getting rocked. Not just by the Phillies, but other teams as well. Gave up seven in Philly last night. Seven earned, I should say. Eight total. Finally, our number one star of the day.
4: One.
6: Most challenging thing I've done in my whole career, my whole life, really. You know, it's really a labor of love. You know, I wanted more basketball in the summer. I felt like, you know, it's a lot of people out there just like me. And, you know, I'll lead them to the promised land with the big three.
1: Ice Cube, earlier, talking about his role as the co-founder and CEO of the Big Three, now entering its ninth season. And what I thought was great is, you know, I made the comparison to the UFL, where the NFL has sort of snagged some ideas from the UFL and continues to innovate, not because the UFL has threatened the NFL's position as the top football league in the world, but because the ideas make sense. And I asked Cube, again, we're on a basis like that where I can just call him Cube. I asked Ice Cube, you know, where else do you look to innovate? You've got the 4-point shots. You've got, you know, the trash talk is encouraged. You've got all these different little aspects. And he mentioned, you know, the challenge that a coach can institute to challenge a foul, where it creates that one-on-one situation between the player and the player the foul was called on. And look, you never get that in the NBA, but those little things are what make these, if you want to call it developmental leagues, like the UFL in football or the Big Three in basketball, is what makes them so important. They get back, I guess, sort of to the essence of joy that exists in playing some of these games. So thanks again to Ice Cube for joining us today. Thanks to, like I said, I'll say it again, everybody behind the scenes for making it work, getting Ice Cube on today, despite the technical difficulties we had for a couple of minutes. We made it happen and had a great conversation. So thanks to Laura. Thanks to Kenny. Thanks to Tyler. Thanks to Mike, who I think was right on the edge of losing his grip there for a second, but we made it work. Another fantastic edition of You Better, You Bet. Chris Mack, in for Nick Costos here on Westwood One Sports. I'll be back again tomorrow. Black and Abdallah up next. Keep it right here for everything going on in the NBA offseason. It is Westwood One Sports.
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15: I'm Kate Burdett on the Ohio News Network. The four suspects in the Vinton County child abuse case have pleaded not guilty. Bryn Caswell from ONN affiliate WBNS-TV in Columbus has the story.
16: Seven of those rescued are still hospitalized in Columbus this morning. Now, four family members and the parents and grandparents appeared in court yesterday pleading not guilty to 16 counts each of felony child endangerment. The adults are being held on a $300,000 bond each. Authorities only discovered the children while executing a search warrant on a completely unrelated investigation, noting the family had become expert at moving around to keep the kids hidden.
15: Ohio Republican U.S. Senator Bernie Moreno has announced plans to introduce federal legislation to end birthright citizenship. ONN's Jay Fox reports.
17: After the Supreme Court ruled to uphold birthright citizenship Tuesday, Senator Bernie Moreno announced plans to formally introduce a bill to eradicate it when Congress returns July 13th. He plans to reintroduce the Immigration Stabilization Act of 1993, which was introduced by the late Democratic Senator Harry Reid. While the language ends birthright, legal experts say a constitutional amendment would be required to override the court.
15: And according to the Ohio Department of Job and Family Services, initial unemployment claims were up while continued claims remained steady last week. I'm Kate Burdett on the Ohio News Network.
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0: Westwood One Sports. Here's Chris Black and Adam Abdallah.
1: Well, actually, Black and Abdallah off today. They are celebrating the 4th of July holiday early. I think Black was in charge of the fireworks. Abdallah was in charge of all of the hot dogs. And they are already grilling and blowing things up. Happy 4th of July weekend. A little early here on a Thursday. My name's Mike Wickett. You can follow me on all the social media channels, Instagram, TikTok, Facebook, Twitter, at Mike Wickett. Wherever you are, thank you for listening all along. 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You can always tell your smart speaker, hey, Alexa, play Westwood One. And this show is better when you're a part of it. 310-840-4910. 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So much to get to on a very busy day. Yesterday was incredible, and it's our chance to react to it all. We will definitely talk about the red card that should not have been a red card. That's coming up in about 20 minutes. But the story that blew me away and sent shockwaves through the NBA was the trade of Jaylen Brown for what now? A trade of what? Jaylen Brown goes to the Philadelphia 76ers for 36-year-old Paul George, two first-round picks, two second-round picks, and I think there's a pick swap or something in there. Now, I cannot for the life of me understand why Boston would make such a trade. There's reasoning, I guess, in the contract that Paul George becomes a free agent a year before Jaylen Brown, and their salaries are similar. So while this isn't a salary dump or the acquisition of an expiring contract, it gets them to free agency and salary relief a year early. There are new owners in Boston, and there has been no bones, no lies, no hidden messages whatsoever that they wanted to split up Jason Tatum and Jaylen Brown and take this team in a new direction. And you would have thought they'd get a little more than a 36-year-old Paul George and a couple of what will likely be late first-round draft picks for arguably the best two-way player not named Wemby in the NBA. Jaylen Brown is a 30-point-per-game, 6-rebound, 5-assist guy. There aren't a lot of guys out there. Sorry, 29. There aren't a lot of 29, 6-and-5 guys in the NBA who also happen to be elite perimeter defenders. This trade makes no sense. Brian Windhorst on the Hoops Collective podcast.
2: This was a trade that was made under duress. This was not a trade that you would make in a clinical setting. Not a trade, you know, there's no deadline. Didn't have to do it by the end of July 1st. That you wouldn't do this trade under these circumstances if everything was equal, that something wasn't equal. We'll see what gets said about it, but that's been the multiple person reaction from the executives. I was actually on the phone with a general manager who was driving, and I knew it was coming. I just didn't know the terms. And when I saw the terms, I read them to him, and he was shocked and said, thank God I'm at a stoplight.
1: Like, imagine being on the phone with a general manager, and that GM is finding out what you kind of have coming through the tea leaves, and that is that Jaylen Brown is getting traded for 36-year-old Paul George. All right? And a couple of picks. And if this works out, and it should work out well for the 76ers, barring health, and we understand with Joel Embiid and the health and everything right there, the Sixers should contend for the Eastern Conference Final for the next 3 to 5 years. You've got young Tyrese Maxey, who didn't really show up in that second playoff series when the Sixers got swept by the Knicks, especially in the 1-2-3 Cancun final game. But I think Tyrese Maxey is one hell of a player. He's young. He's a scoring guard. The pairing of he and Joel Embiid was working when Embiid was healthy. Look, before Embiid had the appendectomy, Joel Embiid had a really good season going. And then they got the young kid and VJ Edgecombe. And now there were a lot of teams out there, a lot of questions. You go back to the Giannis trade. Are the Bucks going to trade Giannis for Jaylen Brown? And that would have made absolutely no sense to me. The Heat package to me, and I realized Milwaukee could have, let's say they did the Jaylen Brown trade, Milwaukee could have flipped Jaylen Brown for potentially two more picks. I understand that. But the trade that the Bucks took got them young. Got them young and got them picks. The Bucks were not a Jaylen Brown away, a minus Giannis, add Jaylen Brown to the roster away from competing. The Bucks aren't very good. Behind Giannis on that roster, they didn't have any talent, all right? They needed young picks, young players. They needed lottery tickets. But the 76ers proved that they might be ready to compete with the playoff comeback, ironically, against the Celtics. With the playoff comeback against those Celtics. And yeah, I know they got swept and got their ass kicked by New York, but we know what kind of a run now New York was on. We know what New York would do in the following round and then in the finals when they would have six comebacks or whatever against the San Antonio Spurs. But the difference is you add Jaylen Brown to the Bucks, they're still not making the playoffs. You add Jaylen Brown to a team that made the playoffs, that won a playoff series, that has good young talent in Maxey and Edgecombe. I can't call Embiid young anymore. He's 27 years old or whatever. But then you throw in a guy who's been a finals MVP, who's won NBA championships, a guy who should have been a finalist for the MVP of the season last year for what he did keeping Boston afloat while Jason Tatum was coming back from the Achilles. You drop that guy onto the 76ers roster, and now you better look out because that offense got a little flat last year in that series against New York. They were looking for guys to score. Jaylen Brown brings that. This is a fantastic move for Philadelphia. And all they gave up, let's say it again, a 36-year-old Paul George and some first-round picks that are going to probably wind up being in the 20s or further. Okay? Fantastic move by Philadelphia. Daryl Morey out. They bring in a new guy. Morey was the analytics guy. Daryl Morey was the trust the process, analytics, all that. And there's been this really stupid, weird debate going on this week about how good Jaylen Brown is. And analytics, somebody said to Bobby Marks, analytics says that he's the seventh best player on his team. Basically, the Celtics decided for some reason that they were going to stick with Derek White and Peyton Pritchard and let Jaylen Brown go. Makes no sense. Is Chris Mannix.
3: The Celtics were done with Jaylen Brown. They wanted to move Jaylen Brown. Ultimately, they did not care what the return was because this is not dollar for dollar value. It's not 75 cents on the dollar. This is at best 50 cents on the dollar. Paul George a couple of years ago was an all-star. He has been on a steep decline over the last 2 years. That's one of the worst contracts in the NBA. The first round draft picks could be good, especially the one in 2031, but that is a long way off. So the Celtics just gave up a 29-year-old all-NBA superstar for a broken-down Paul George and a couple of first-round picks. They were going to end the Jaylen Brown era one way or the other. They didn't get Giannis. They couldn't get a star like Evan Mobley. And now they're going to have to watch Jaylen Brown four times a year playing for the 76ers. Wild trade for the Boston Celtics.
1: By wild, it means terrible trade. I'm Mike Wickett here on Westwood One Sports, in for Black and Abdullah. They're back on Monday. What did you think of the Boston trade with Philadelphia? 310-840-4910. You can call, you can text 310-840-4910. It makes zero sense to me whatsoever for Boston to do this because of something Windhorst said. I played you that soundbite from Brian Windhorst over at ESPN. And he had said this was made out of, let me get the verbiage right.
2: This was a trade that was made under duress.
1: Duress. Haste, we'll call it. This was a reaction to the Celtics not getting Giannis. This was a reaction to the Celtics not getting fill in the blank. It has been a crazy NBA offseason already. Free agency is one thing, but the trades that we are seeing, the guys that we find out are leaving town, Kawhi to the Raptors, now Jaylen Brown to the Sixers, Giannis to the Miami Heat. This has been absolutely wild, and it feels like this was a reaction to not getting what they wanted. And they thought, well, heck, we got to deal him now, as opposed to trying to figure out a way to get Brad Stevens and Jason Tatum and Jaylen Brown and Joe Mazzulla all in the room together, the whole team, to say, guys, we got to figure out a way to make this work. We have to figure out a way to make this work. Because the alternative, we're going to get a 36-year-old Paul George and a couple of picks, including one 5 years from now. So who the hell knows what's going to be going on with the Boston Celtics by the time that we get there? What an absolute bust of a trade made by the Boston Celtics. Again, they wanted to get to free agency a little bit earlier, 1 year earlier for Paul George, who has one of the worst contracts in the NBA. They get to free agency 1 year earlier. And that's the justification I'm hearing for this. I think the Philadelphia 76ers are absolutely a contender in the East, are absolutely a contender to win the whole thing. And I happened to look this up. The odds for the Philadelphia 76ers. Before the trade, the Sixers over at DraftKings were 60-1. We're plus 6,000 to win the NBA championship. They're now at plus 2,000. So 20-1 to win the NBA championship. It's like the fifth best odds in all of the NBA to win the whole thing. The Sixers are plus 750 to win the East. The Spurs and Thunder are both plus 270 right now at DraftKings. Then it's the Knicks. I don't quite understand why the Celtics are plus 1,100, because if you look at that starting lineup, here's the Boston Celtics starting lineup. Listen to this. You've got Jason Tatum. He's fantastic, MVP candidate. And 36-year-old Paul George and Derek White and Peyton Pritchard. And then they made this weird signing of Mitchell Robinson, the backup big man from the New York Knicks, 3 years, $47 million for Mitchell Robinson to give you

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1: Shooting team, and they shot 63s a game in the Eastern Conference playoffs, and they got beat. They were up 3-1, and they got beat by Philadelphia. Because that's how good Joel Embiid can be. That's how important it is. Look, threes are great in the regular season. But when you get to the playoffs, you got to be able to play down low. You have to have guys that can score on the block. You got to have guys that can hit the mid-range. And Boston just continued to shoot three after three after three after three in the playoffs with nothing inside. And this deal, this Jaylen Brown trade, just took away their most valuable piece potentially on offense. One player drove to the basket more than Jaylen Brown. Two players had higher points per drive, if you're into analytics, than Jaylen Brown. And you just took him out of your lineup because you're banking on, let me check my notes here, Peyton Pritchard? Are you kidding me? Fleeced. Boston absolutely got fleeced in this deal. And now the 76ers, hey, look, the trust the process days of Daryl Morey are over. The Sixers are now legit, and they just added an MVP candidate. Coming up next, we'll switch from the NBA to the red card that shouldn't have been. We'll talk about what happened yesterday in the huge win for Team USA, but what's next? That's coming up on the other side. Mike Wickett here on Westwood One Sports. 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

0: 101 Sports. Here's Chris Black and Adam Abdallah.
1: Programming note, Chris Black and Adam Abdallah are off today. Back on Monday, they're already blowing stuff up for the 4th of July. My name's Mike Wickett, broadcasting live from Des Moines, Iowa, in the Flyover Studios. Yes, in my basement. Lines are always open, and it's more fun when you're part of the show. 310-840-4910, 310-840-4910. And I feel like there's going to be some opinions on this. You can call or you can also text that exact number, 310-840-4910, if you want to say anything about what we were just talking about, the Jaylen Brown trade, the Celtics getting absolutely fleeced by Philadelphia. Usually it's the Eagles in Philly that fleece the other teams, not the Sixers that fleece the other teams. But also, if you want to jump in on this. Now, I have always let the world know. I've always told you, and I've filled it. Normally, if you hear me, I'm on Saturday nights and Sunday nights, 7 to 11 p.m. Eastern time. I've occasionally filled in for Black and Abdallah. I'm not soccer guy, but I'm getting swept up in the World Cup excitement, okay? I don't want you to think that I'm going to come out here and try to fake it and use terms like nutmeg, like I know what the hell that was before a week ago, all right? Or is it spikes? What is it, spikes up? Like I can't remember. But I am into the World Cup, man. I am into these games. Especially after I watched the way we played against Paraguay. And then I was actually on the air for Black and Abdallah a couple Fridays ago when we played against Australia. I got off the air and I'm like, boom, I'm going to watch. And then there was the Turkey game. It's Turkey. It's not Turkey. From their tongue, it is actually Turkey. Or Turkey, I should say. It's Turkey. And then there was a game yesterday, Bosnia and Herzegovina, which who else has to play two countries besides us? I digress. We win 2-0. 2-0. We win, we advance, Belgium coming up, and man, we are playing on Monday Night Football. How awesome. So we're going to play in Seattle in that one. We win. But the big story in this one was the red card given to Flo Balogun in the second half of the match yesterday. And there are many opinions on all sides, okay? I'm not a soccer guy. I've been watching sports my entire life. I am 45 years old, all right? I graduated high school in 1999. I've watched a lot of football, American football. I watched a lot of basketball. I watched a lot of sports in my life. And I can tell when there is malice, when there is intent to injure, and I can tell when there's incidental contact. And yesterday, that play, the only thing that matters that comes out of that besides the W, and everybody singing John Denver's Take Me Home Country Road, was the red card that was given to Flo Balogun for allegedly stepping on or whatever he did to the guy that plays for Bosnia Herzegovina. I don't get it. I do not get it whatsoever. It to me was, first of all, the hard part about when you're watching soccer as a novice, and novice is a general term, very generous, I should say, I can't tell when these guys are actually hurt. I'm not saying it feels great to get cleats on your calf or on your ankle or on your foot. But, you know, when these guys fall to the ground and get hurt, they writhe in pain. They grab their ankle. They grab their calf. 9 times out of 10, if the whistle blows, within 30 seconds, they step right back up and they're fine. My favorite is when one of these guys gets kicked or whatever, it looks like they've been shot by a sniper, and they're writhing in pain on the ground, in the fetal, just like my kids do when they're throwing a tantrum. And everybody's moving away because the ball goes a different direction. And the referees don't pay any attention to the guy that's on the ground, still grabbing, hoping to get the attention, hoping to get the card, hoping to get the penalty. And he doesn't move. The referee's like, just get up, man. Just get up. We're not giving it to you. And he steps up. Within 30 seconds, he's fine. So the fact that that happens so regularly in soccer is why it's so hard for me to look at a play like what happened with Flo Balogun and the guy that plays for Bosnia and think that was malicious. That guy looks like he's really hurt. It didn't make any sense to me. It looked like two guys going for the ball, moving sideways, jumping in the air, something that is very, very difficult for body control. That's the way it looked to me. And a leg happened to slide under where Balogun was landing. Did he step on him? Sure he did. But I've seen this happen at least five other times to five other players. And at worst, they were given a yellow card. So now Balogun, though, after they go to the VAR, the replay system that they've got, referee goes, comes back, red card for Flo Balogun, which means he will miss their next match coming up against Belgium next week. I thought the people on TV who have done, Fox has done a fantastic job. All of these commentators have done fantastic. They make it easy for me, novice soccer fan, to really enjoy and understand what's going on. There's little tidbits here and there, and they explain a lot of the game while you're watching. I didn't think they did a very good job talking about the severity of not the play or the injury, but the long-term effect, a.k.a. Balogun having to miss the game coming up against Belgium. I don't even know if they mentioned it when they were explaining it, and they were talking about replay, and they were talking about Balogun leaving the game, and Team USA having to play 11v10. It didn't look like a malicious, intentional play. Should it have been a penalty? Sure. Should it have been a yellow card? I'll listen to that. 100% I'll listen to that. But the fact that they had to kick Balogun out and now he can't play? I'm not so sure I agree with that. Former U.S. men's manager Jürgen Klinsmann on the red card given to Flo Balogun.
2: Well, obviously, he was unlucky right in the beginning. He scored already, and then they gave it an offside. You know, if he's a little bit cleverer there, he scores, already earlier. Then he got that goal, a little bit lucky, but who cares? You know, he scored that goal, and and it's fantastic. You up 1-0. It hurts, the red card. I mean, rightfully, wrongfully, I thought it's a bit harsh to give a red card there, but he hit him from behind. He got him, in his Achilles tendon there. It looks a little bit kind of unfortunate. But if you're Messi, you don't get it called, you know. But if you're Balogun, you get it called, and that will be a little bit of a disadvantage. But I think you know that the roster is so good. Also, Pepe coming on or whoever plays in instead of him, they're talented enough to give Belgium a real fight and to make something happen there. I think
1: that's Jürgen Klinsmann, former Team USA manager here, Westwood One Sports. I'm Mike Wickett talking about the red card given to Flo Balogun in yesterday's 2-0 win over Bosnia and Herzegovina. And I think he nailed it because this happened already with Argentina. Messi did pretty much the exact same thing, but he's Messi. He's the GOAT. He's greatest soccer player of all time in the history of the world. And Flo Balogun isn't. Okay? He's not. And I think he nails it. Here's our current manager, Mauricio Pochettino. This is our guy right here who has saved Team USA soccer, man. I hope they build this guy a statue, whether we beat Belgium or not. Here he is on Flo Balogun's red card.
3: For me, never is a red card. Watching after on TV, and never was the intention to step up of the player. That was a normal action in football that happened because by accident, and it's never intentional. That is why, for me, it's never a red card.
1: Yeah, normal action is what he was talking about. Going for the ball, battling a defender, feet coming down, and the Bosnia player's leg came under. It's almost like in the NBA, when a guy goes up for a three, you can't be in his landing zone. That's what it felt like to me watching it yesterday, that he got into Balogun's landing zone. And yes, he stepped on him. I'm not saying Balogun didn't deserve a foul or a yellow card, but the red is ridiculous. And I'm not the only one that feels this way. Former FIFA referee and Fox Sports rules analyst Mark Clattenburg feels the same way.
4: To reach a criteria of the red card, it has to be some speed, there has to be some force, and there has to be some malice. This lacked that. But what it does have, which is what the element of the VAR is hiding behind, is It endangers the safety of the opponent because of that foot-on-foot challenge, which could have acted and ended with a broken ankle. So what they've done is they've looked at the consequence of the challenge. However, in my opinion, this didn't endanger the safety of the opponent. Balogun doesn't even look for the foul. It's one of them where it happens in a split second. He puts his foot down and catches the opponent. It was an accidental challenge. And for me, this did not reach the criteria of a red card, and it shouldn't have been a VAR intervention.
1: I have seen guys try to kick others in the shin that looked more violent, that looked more malicious, that had more malice than what Balogun did yesterday. It just happened so fast. The guys were at a weird angle. The Bosnia player was right under him as he was coming down. They're both grabbing each other. Like, it's, you know, people say, oh, it's just guys out there running around. It's not a tough sport. Man, I am learning as I watch these guys play, as I'm watching the World Cup. One thing I am learning, these guys get handsy, all right? They are grabbing. Jerseys are getting pulled. There was a play on Pulisic in the first half, I think it was, on the left side. He's coming up the sideline, trying to go for a ball that was passed his way. And one of the Bosnia players had a whole handful of shirt, of U.S. shirt. And I thought, that is literally pass interference. What are we doing here? Pulisic went down. There was no call. Ball went out of bounds and it became, I think, Bosnia on a throw. But I watched Balogun's play yesterday, which was the story. It is the story going on in the world of soccer. It is one of the biggest stories going on in the United States and around the world, that it should not have been a red card. 310-840-4910. You can call, you can text in your thoughts. 310-840-4910. But Team USA gets the win. They move on. 2-0 the victory over Bosnia and Herzegovina. Christian Pulisic, our best player on his team's win.
5: It was, incredible. Obviously, I feel like our game plan was, went really well. Everything went to plan. And then, of course, the red card changes some things. You know, we played so well. We probably didn't deserve that. But then the guys dug in deep, and you did what we need to do to get a result.
1: I would have lost my bleep if the 11-10 for the final 25 minutes or 40 minutes or whatever it was. I don't know what marker or what minute Balogun went out. I think I would have, novice soccer fan would have, diehard soccer fan really would have, and anybody who dons the red, white, and blue that is watching Team USA here in the World Cup would have lost their bleep if playing 11 versus 10 would have led to a comeback. Now, we actually scored on a free kick to get up 2-0. But when it was 1-0 and we lost a player, I thought, oh no, this is going to be one of those stories that we tell. You know, you're talking about the World Cup for a few weeks while we still care until it goes away. And it's like, man, that we got jobbed by a penalty. Like, your favorite football team that has ever lost a big game, a playoff game, a Super Bowl, or whatever, and you believe it was because of bad officiating. Ask Bengals fan about their last Super Bowl they played in against the Rams. There was a call late that shifted that game. Seahawks and Steelers, the only Super Bowl I've ever been to in Detroit. One of the worst officiated games I've ever seen, and I'm not a Seahawks fan or a Steelers fan. Everybody has that play for that team, whether it's the NBA, Major League Baseball, the NFL, Stanley Cup, your favorite soccer team, whatever, where a ref's call wasn't the reason you lost, but it cost your team the game. And I was worried that was going to be it. So now what? Now we got Belgium without Flo Balogun, arguably the best player we've had so far on the squad in this World Cup. But it was good to see Team USA play a variety of ways. I love how aggressive they were, even when they were down a man. It was weird to see, like, Team USA was the aggressor on defense, which, you know, when you're playing against a team like Bosnia and Herzegovina, who's not the most offensively gifted, they want to win games 1-0, 2-1. They were not letting Bosnia set up. And when they did have to play gritty and grimy, they did. Our goalie finally got a test. Didn't feel like the goalie had been challenged in the first couple of games of this World Cup. And Belgium has the big comeback against Senegal, so we'll play on Monday night. We got Monday night football to get to, and we'll talk about it throughout the rest of the week. I'm Mike Wickett, in for Black and Abdullah, here on Westwood One Sports. We are going to talk about another massive story, this time another one from the NBA that happened this week. You get rid of LeBron, you bring in Walker Kessler. Lakers Lounge podcast host Anthony Irwin coming up next to talk about what's next for the Lake Show, short-term and long-term. That's coming up on the other side. 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
14: 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Maybe the wildest World Cup game so far. Last Saturday night, last game in group play, Austria and Algeria both fighting to advance, tied at one, tied at two, and then both scored in extra time. First Algeria, 3 minutes later Austria, a 3-3 draw, got both teams into the knockout round. And today in L.A., Austria tries to upset Spain, who has yet to allow a goal. Algeria late tonight in Vancouver takes on Switzerland. In between, it's Portugal and Croatia in Toronto. The U.S. cannot appeal Polian Baligan's red card last night. The FIFA disciplinary panel could extend the suspension past one game. That seems highly unlikely, but the ruling stands, and Baligan can't play Monday in the game against Belgium. John Steschauer, Westwood One Sports.
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0: Abdallah. Black and Abdallah off today and tomorrow. I'm Mike Wick, and I'll be with you tomorrow as well. You can follow me on Instagram, TikTok, Facebook, Twitter, at Mike Wickett. Thank you for listening wherever you are in America. Hundreds of radio stations carrying this program, including 97.1 in Los Angeles, one of our newest affiliates over there in L.A., where there's been some action going on in that city on the NBA front. Let's see here. LeBron gone. Austin Reeves extended. Walker Kessler sign and trade acquisition. Been real boring for the Los Angeles Lakers and their fans. Joining us right now from the Lakers Lounge podcast, host Anthony Irwin is with us. Anthony, thank you for the time, man. Slow week for you guys.
1: Yeah, nothing really going on. I can't really think of what we're going to talk about.
0: Let's see. I've got the U.S. Senior Open on my TV in my studio. So if you now we'll get. I do want to read a tweet to you from Anthony Irwin, L.A. Follow Anthony, who tweeted this out. This is the most polarizing offseason I can really remember in quite some time, maybe ever in my career. I really don't like what they've done. People I respect greatly seem to completely disagree. I don't think the Lakers are done, but I find it all fascinating. Anthony, that's a heck of a tweet, my friend. What is it you don't like about the week of the Lakers?
1: Well, they still don't have a starting power forward. So that's kind of concerning. And of all of their competition at the top of the league, you're looking at maybe the worst defensive team of all of them. Now, they might have one of the better offenses. I think they have the possibility of potential to be a top three offense, but poor Walker Kessler, he might be up for sainthood after the season.
0: Let's start with the big story. Of course, the biggest is LeBron parting ways with the Lakers parting ways with LeBron, new ownership is in there. Was it the right move for LeBron to say, I'm done, I want to go do something else, the writing was on the wall?
1: Yeah, I think for both parties, I think it had run its course. I think, LeBron and Clutch were pretty over the Lakers front office experience. And I think that the Lakers had always kind of planned for last season to be LeBron's last one way or another. It was nice to see that they were at least publicly amicable about it. I did see Rich Paul make a lot of effort to make it seem as if this was just LeBron's decision, but it was mutual at best, if not something that the Lakers had outright planned for a couple of years anyway.
0: It feels like this decision was made when they acquired Luka. Like for me, I'm in the middle of the country. I'm in Iowa. Love watching the NBA, but it feels like this deal was actually done when the Luka trade that came out of nowhere went down. Would you agree with that?
1: It was certainly the beginning of the end. I mean, the one thing about the Lakers is they will always treat their superstars really, really well. You know, they cater greatly to the best player on their roster all the time, especially if it's an all-time great player. Everybody else, it's not that they're outright fungible, but everybody is kind of dedicated to making it, optimizing everything for that best player. And unfortunately, there's a lot of overlap between Luka's game and LeBron's game, and it was always kind of heading in this direction.
0: They give Austin Reeves a boatload of money, 4 years, $185 million. There were some rumors that maybe it was going to be Detroit, and that kind of leveraged a little extra money into Austin Reeves, 4 year deal, not a 5 year deal. I know that people are fans of Austin Reeves, but is there a path to getting to a Western Conference Finals that you see with Luka and Reeves as your two best players?
1: The defense is really concerning, and the lack of athleticism and physicality is really concerning there. I still think, though, Austin signed a 3 year deal with a fourth player, the fourth year being a player option. I think it's the kind of deal that some other team would be interested in having him at. And it makes it, if this doesn't work out this year, I think Austin, especially with how little draft assets that the Lakers have, yeah, I think Austin is probably the piece that gets moved to bring in, you know, the additional athleticism, physicality that they might need.
0: Talking with Lakers Lounge podcast host Anthony Irwin here on Westwood One Sports. In for Black and Abdullah, I'm Mike Wickett. Big week for the Lakers. LeBron gone, Reeves extended. And how excited are Lakers fans now for the addition of Walker Kessler, a guy that I would bet a lot of Lakers fans had never heard of until yesterday?
1: Well, it's funny. I think a lot of Lakers fans, casual Lakers fans, might not know much about him, but he had been a trade target of the Lakers for the last few years. So I actually think he was somebody who was probably on a lot of fans' radars. Now, is the concern that I have with him is that everything is riding on him to, you know, live up to his potential. There's a lot of it, and there's a lot to like there, and he fits really, really well with Luka. But if he isn't the all-star, like perennial all-star center that the Lakers gambled on him to become, there is zero flexibility to make up for that development. So I will see how this plays out. The Lakers are certainly thrilled to get him internally. Luka is very excited to have a center of his caliber. But a lot is riding on Walker Kessler becoming legit.
0: Do they have any cap space left? Can they go find that power forward you said that they don't have on the roster?
1: So what they're working on right now is you know, trying to find teams that might be willing to take on some of their peripheral salaries. You know, Jared Vanderbilt comes to mind, Dalton Connect, maybe DeAndre Ayton, though I think he would be great in that backup role if he accepts it. But right now, it seems likeliest that they're just going to wave and stretch Jared Vanderbilt and then find somebody to take on Dalton's contract and hopefully open up anywhere in that $10 to $15 million range. And I think that money, if I had to bet on who they're kind of penciling into that spot, if they can open that space up, it's probably a return of Rui Hachimura.
0: 53 wins, first place in the division last year. Do they match that total of wins without LeBron?
1: So this is, I was just texting with some people earlier today about this. I think this team is going to churn out a bunch of wins during the regular season. That offense is extremely overwhelming with all of the shooting and Luka's ability to create, Austin's ability to create. I just think that team is going to score points on everybody in the regular season. So I actually have them winning their division this year, winning 53 to 57 wins or so, and getting themselves a good seed in the playoffs. What I have questions about because of the defense is how that will translate to playoff basketball.
0: It's not like it's a great division, by the way. Sacramento, Golden State, the Clippers are obviously resetting, Phoenix. It's not a real good division, so I can definitely see that. I want to get you out after we discuss LeBron's future a little bit. But before that, there's this debate going on in his 8 years in L.A. What's your take on LeBron's 8 years in Los Angeles?
1: I saw some stats the other day that I thought were incredible, that in those 8 years, LeBron had, within just that stretch, his own Hall of Fame career then, in terms of the points he scored, the addition, the assists that he dished out, rebounds that he grabbed, all of that stuff, as well as All-NBA seasons and a championship and a Finals MVP and All-Star appearances. If you just made that its own career, the players who have equaled at those numbers or done better have all been Hall of Famers. So that's pretty incredible. Seeing as he showed up to the Lakers in his early to mid 30s and extended that time into his 40s. And that's what I'm always going to remember about this, was just how incredible it was to watch this guy maintain his body, evolve his game to how his body was evolving itself, and kept the Lakers in a conversation of relevance that they weren't before he got there. So yeah, I'm always going to be really grateful for LeBron's time in LA. I know that there's some complicated relationships there with Lakers fans and LeBron in some cases. But I think he, you know, it's hard to ask very much more of him than he got.
0: Anthony, appreciate the time, my friend. Thank you so much for coming on. We will bother you again when the Lakers make another move.
1: All right, I'll talk to you in about 15 minutes.
0: Anthony Irwin, Lakers Lounge podcast host, joining us here on Westwood One Sports. You can follow him on Twitter and X, Anthony Irwin LA, to talk Lakers. And they're going to need a power forward. He said they're going to stretch and wave and stretch one of their guys. The Lakers aren't done, but for the good of the Lakers, they're pretty lucky that they don't have a real good division, because that division just kind of stinks. It kind of stinks. So we'll find out. I want to talk more about where LeBron's going to go, or I'd like to see him go. It will be the most fun. We will get to that coming up in the next hour. We are going to talk some 76ers basketball. Mark Farzetta joining us from Locked On 76ers coming up on the other side, because I think they fleeced the Boston Celtics. I think they did a real good job of fleecing Boston. Also, we'll talk more about Team USA, the red card that was. We got a lot still to come. It's Mike Wickett in for Bleck and Abdullah. We'll talk some 76ers basketball coming up on the other side. Again, Locked On Sixers podcast host Mark Farzetta will be our guest. We'll get to that coming up. How much time do I have left here? Roy, do I have 20 seconds? How much? Can you give me a quick time check here that we have left?
2: Like 20 seconds.
0: 20 seconds. All right. Also, by the way, coming up next hour, Over and Under, one of the staples of Bleck and Abdullah here on Westwood One Sports. So we will get to a lot coming up. You can always jump in 310-840-4910. 310-840-4910. 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
5: Westwood One Sports presents this special tennis update. It's day four at Wimbledon, where second round matches are winding down at the All England Club. 2026 French Open champ Alexander Zverev completed a straight set victory over Valentin Wyatt of France, 6-1, 6-3, 7-6. The third set proved to be more of a challenge for Zverev, who led by a break before Wyatt fought back to force a tiebreak. Meanwhile, in a nail-biter between a couple of American women, two-time Grand Slam finalist, six-seeded Amanda Anisimova defeated Sofia Kenin in a final set tiebreak, 6-2, 4-6, 7-6. Anisimova moves on to play Madison Keys in the third round. Keys defeated Britain's Katie Swan today in straight sets. Earlier, third-seeded defending Wimbledon champ Iga Swiatek defeated Karolina Pliskova in straight sets, and six-seeded American Taylor Fritz knocked off fellow American Patrick Kipson in straight sets, 6-2, 6-2, 7-5. With this tennis update, I'm Erica Herskowitz, Westwood One Sports.
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14: I'm Kate Burdett on the Ohio News Network. In Southeast Ohio, an elderly man has been arrested and charged with the rape of a minor. ONN's Brianna Albizu has details.
15: 71-year-old Estelle Wynn of Minford was arrested and charged with five counts of first-degree felony rape involving a child under the age of 13 yesterday. Scioto County Sheriff David Thurman confirms that deputies responded to an overnight call of a child in physical pain, which was later determined to be caused by a severe sexual assault. Wynn is being held in the Scioto County Jail.
14: In Northeast Ohio, the trial of the man accused of killing a missing Warrensville Heights woman and dumping her body in East Cleveland is expected to begin. Danita Harris of ONN affiliate WKYC-TV has details.
16: Prosecutors say Joseph Littlejohn murdered 23-year-old Michelle Arnold, who was reported missing from Warrensville Heights in October of 2023. Arnold's remains were discovered in June of 2024, buried in a yard on Strathmore Avenue. Investigators say her DNA was found inside a home linked to Littlejohn, and both of their DNA was later found in the trunk of a vehicle police believe he used to move her body. Littlejohn has pleaded not guilty to aggravated murder charges. He is also facing separate murder charges in the 2024 shooting death of a man during a robbery in Cleveland Heights.
14: And in Northwest Ohio, a man is in custody after Toledo police say he led officers on a vehicle chase before running over his own foot while fleeing into his home. I'm Kate Burdett on the Ohio News Network.

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0: This is Black and Abdallah on Westwood One Sports. Here's Chris Black and Adam Abdallah.
2: Black and Abdallah off today here on a Thursday. My name is Mike Wickets, filling in for the guys. They're back on Monday. They're already roasting wieners and blowing stuff up for the 4th of July. They needed a couple of days off, so I'll be with you tomorrow as well here on Westwood One Sports. Still to come, we'll do a little over-under stuff, one of the staples of this fine radio program. But the biggest story that happened in the NBA, rarely am I shocked. Like the Giannis trade, we all saw coming. LeBron, you could kind of understand, like, okay, he's going to leave the Lakers. But I don't think anybody saw. Maybe you saw Jaylen Brown getting traded. We kind of expected that. But for this, to talk about the Philadelphia side, the place where Jaylen Brown now calls home, Philadelphia, Pennsylvania, Locked On 76ers podcast host Mark Ferzetta is with us. Mark, your latest episode is called "Yup, It's Real." Jaylen Brown is a Sixer.
3: Yeah, sorry. I hate to laugh at a title that I made, but hearing somebody else say it, it is hilarious. Thank you so much. Great to be on with you. And yeah, I got to be honest that it's we got the 4th of July coming up, the holiday, and all that stuff. And my broadcast partner Keith Pompey, longtime 76ers beat writer. He called me, and I hadn't checked my phone in 30 seconds, and he called me as I was preparing steaks for a house full of people that I have, and he said, hey, the Sixers just got Jalen Brunson, and I thought he was kidding, and told me what it was for, and I said, I'll send you a link for a show in 5 minutes. In those 5 minutes, I double-checked just to make sure that Keith wasn't losing his mind. And yeah, it was real, and it's still real today. And it is to sum it up, I think it's a complete roster facelift for the 76ers and the 76ers fan base that now has real, tangible hopes for what the upcoming season can bring them.
2: I think my favorite tweet I saw is the Celtics' only hope is that Paul George fails his physical.
3: Wow. No, now I'm going to be worried about that.
2: Right? I know.
3: Before that, my biggest concern was, hold on a second, the Celtics don't get fleeced.
2: Right?
3: Like, whether it's Danny Ainge, it's Danny Ainge or it's Brad Stevens. Like, Danny Ainge was right on the money when it came to the Isaiah Thomas trades, some years ago now, getting rid of him at the right time. People hated it in Boston, and then it ended up paying off. And then you also obviously look at the more recent example with the 76ers, Jason Tatum, Markel Fultz, Danny Ainge telling Brian Colangelo, yeah, sure, take the first overall pick. Go ahead. Yeah, that Fultz guy, he'll do great for you. And then, of course, getting Jason Tatum a couple picks later there. It doesn't happen. So when a rival trades to another rival, it is very suspicious. I don't care how many first round picks are attached to it. The fact that it was only two and the Sixers still have first round picks other than the ones that they gave up, it's definitely a vibe of too good to be true. But in the meantime, Sixers fans are going to bask, as they should, in what is the Sixers' greatest trade that they've made since Moses Malone came to the Dr. J Sixers.
2: I mean, you gave up a 36-year-old, oft-injured, recently suspended guy making $50 million a year and some picks that are half a decade away. Like, I understand why you would be shocked when this trade does go down. Really, did you lose anything at all, Mark, in this trade?
3: Headaches and heartbreak, I believe, was also went along with Paul George to the Boston Celtics. I mean, I can only think maybe Mike Gansey got hired because he has pictures of Brad Stevens in compromising positions. That's the only thing I can think of, honestly, that makes this deal make sense. I mean, even if Jaylen Brown, and believe me, I have thought about this, unpacked nonstop since it actually went down. The only thing that makes sense, even if you try to reach for it, is Jaylen Brown obviously disgruntled after all he did for Boston, especially in this past year. Forget about being a finals MVP. Look at what he did this past year. He was top six in the MVP voting, top four, I think, for the majority of the season. He also kept the Boston Celtics, not just kept their head above water, but he also kept them as the number two or three seed at worst in the Eastern Conference without Jason Tatum. And the minute all that's done, they're talking about trading him for Giannis Antetokounmpo. If you're Jaylen Brown, you're saying, really? After all this, get me the hell out of here. And even if that was true, are you really going to trade him to a division rival, a team that just, by the way, beat you when you had him 3-1 in the postseason? Are you really going to trade him to the 76ers after all that? So maybe the Sixers were the team that was willing to give the most when it came to the two first-round picks, the two second-round picks, and still give a player that, yeah, when he's healthy, he's at best Paul George right now, a really good 3-and-D guy at best. That's being kind. There's still questions about it, but until those questions get answered, I think a lot of people are going to go with the very obvious face value that this is an incredible trade for the 76ers.
2: Talking with Locked On 76ers podcast host Mark Verzetta here on Westwood One Sports. In for Black and Abdullah, I'm Mike Wickett. Jaylen Brown to Philly. Normally, when a Philadelphia GM fleeces another team, it's Howie. It's not the new guy running the 76ers. I cannot believe that you're adding him to Tyrese Maxey, who didn't have a great second part of that playoff series against the Knicks. Embiid wasn't in the first couple of games. But before the appendectomy, Embiid was having a good year. Maxey was having a good year. I really like what we saw out of VJ Edgecombe. And now you add arguably the best non-7-foot-6 two-way player in the NBA to this roster. I mean, Philly fans got to be pretty excited about this.
3: Can you just repeat that back to me? Because I liked hearing it so much. What you just said. No,
2: I'll come on your podcast next time, Mark. Yeah,
3: we'll have you, brother. Thank you. It really is wild. I mean, if you go through the famous process years with the 76ers and, you know, an 18-win season, a 19-win season, a 10-win season, and then you're all the while waiting 2 years for Joel Embiid to get back from foot surgery, Ben Simmons gets drafted, Markel Fultz is a bust, Joel Embiid plays 28 games his sort of rookie year, you know? If you go through all that, the managerial changes, Sixers fans have been through a lot. And when you look at the idea of Jaylen Brown coming to play in Philadelphia, it's no longer about what more can you squeeze out of Joel Embiid whenever it is that he's healthy enough to play. Not healthy, but healthy enough to set foot on the basketball court. It's not about that anymore. It's about how far Jaylen Brown can take you with Tyrese Maxey, VJ Edgecombe. And I know he was only a 22nd overall pick, but LeBaron Filon Jr. out of Bama coming to the 76ers, I mean, he's an answer to at least what you need off the bench. He's a combo guard, but first and foremost, a point guard, which is something the Sixers haven't had in a very long time, a legit point guard that can score the basketball. This is a very, very good basketball. They also bring in Dean Wade, who could be a good power forward for you in a starting lineup with a healthy Joel Embiid. But really, for Sixers fans, what this trade does is it gives you legitimate hope. It doesn't make you look at Joel Embiid anymore as if he's just some imaginary friend that you're really hoping comes to life. It makes you look at this roster saying, wow, with what you have in this starting lineup and what you could have coming off the bench, you could legit be a team that actually makes it past the second round, competes for an NBA title. That's what this trade does. Again, a facelift to the roster already and the outlook from the Sixers fan base.
2: I hate this question because sports talk radio beats it to death, but 60-1 to now 20-1 over at DraftKings. Is the expectation now Eastern Conference Finals or bust for the 76ers?
3: Well, the interesting thing with that is, and it's a legit question, I think for a lot of Sixers fans, yes, that's going to be the case. But I think a lot of people should understand that it does take time for guys to get on the same page. I want this team to show me this year and show the Sixers fan base this year that maybe not this year coming up, but next year, they will have figured it out, put the pieces together, whatever it might be, and show you that they can be a team that will compete for a finals. Maybe not this year, but next. This year, if you're looking at them to be a true finals contender, that's where you're still talking about what Joel Embiid can give you. If you're thinking about Joel Embiid You're thinking about a guy that's going to maybe play half the games during the season. What this move does for Jaylen Brown and the Sixers is it allows Joel Embiid to kind of be put on ice even more so than he was this past season, including the appendectomy. You mentioned how well he was playing. He had a phenomenal January where he even said that he was feeling like he was getting back to MVP level of play. And if you go by the numbers, that's not a lie. That is absolutely true. But he's going to be limited no matter what. The load management is still going to be a thing for him. But if you can get him into the postseason healthy and still conditioned and knowing how to play with the guys around him on this roster, then yeah, you're talking about finals or bust type of situation for the 76ers expectations.
2: Pinch yourself, Mark. It's true. It happened. Thank you so much for coming on, my friend.
3: my absolute pleasure. We'll get you on the cast soon. Thanks, brother.
2: Hey, I'm in. Mark Forzetta, Locked On 76ers podcast host, joining us on Westwood One after the big trade that went down. Mike Wickett in for Black and Abdullah. You can, sometimes, like, even if you're not a fan of a team, you just want to go hear what they have to say after a move like this. Imagine being a Philadelphia 76ers fan, Philly fan, if you're listening. You literally gave away a 36-year-old, half the time broken down Paul George, making $50 million a year, first round picks that are 5 years away, and some seconds to get a guy who is legitimately, you could argue, the MVP of the league last year, or a top five MVP candidate. Even if it's not, Joker, or it's not Wemby, or it's not SGA, Cade Cunningham, he was in the conversation. I mean, the Celtics won 53 games, and most of those were without Jason Tatum because Jaylen Brown was playing at such a high level. Damn the analytics, all right? People out here trying to tell you that the Celtics were better as a unit with him off the floor than on the floor. Dude, that's when analytics goes too far, all right? That's when analytics goes too far. But if you're a Philly fan and you took a nap yesterday at like 2 in the afternoon and you woke up at midnight, maybe whatever, you got Jaylen Brown and you gave up nothing, all right? You got 7 years younger from George to Brown. Sometimes there are trades where I'm like, I can't believe that actually happened. What was the other team thinking? I felt that way about the Micah Parsons trade. I think the Myles Garrett trade was a lot more even than the Micah Parsons trade. This one feels completely one-sided. I cannot believe that the Philadelphia 76ers got Jaylen Brown for Paul George and some late-round picks half a decade from now. It's ridiculous. It's absolutely ridiculous. The East just got, I mean, that division got absolutely much more entertaining. The Sixers knocked the Celtics out. The Celtics then decided, thanks, we'll trade you Jaylen Brown. The Celtics added Mitchell Robinson from the New York Knicks roster, world champion New York Knicks. What's up? They bring in Mitchell Robinson, which I don't think is a great player. He's a good

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1: The Pistons aren't going to win 60 games next year, especially if they wind up trading Jalen Duren, which I don't see happening. But Tobias Harris, if you missed it, signed with the Spurs. He was their second-best player in the playoffs. That was the only other guy besides Cade that you could actually get points out of each night. And that says a lot about the Pistons roster when Tobias Harris in 2026 is your second-best player. They needed another scorer. They just lost their second-best scorer. Jalen Duren might get traded. The Pistons, coming off a 60-win season where they were the number one seed, are the absolute losers right now in the Eastern Conference during all the free agency. Pacers are going to get better when Halliburton gets back. The Raptors just added Kawhi. Cleveland, I don't know what's going on with Cleveland. If LeBron's going there, if they're going to give a big extension to James Harden. You got the Sixers who just added Jaylen Brown. The Knicks are the Knicks. The East is pretty stacked, man. Still, the favorites to win the whole thing are the Thunder and the Spurs, but the East just got a little more compacted. 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
3: Jaylen Brown is headed to the city of brotherly love. The Celtics are trading the former finals MVP to the Sixers for Paul George and a bundle of draft picks. Does the addition of Brown make Philly a legit challenger to New York in the East? Westwood One Sports.
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1: Chris Black and Adam Abdallah off today. They're back on Monday. My name's Mike Wickett. Hanging out with you, broadcasting live from Des Moines, Iowa, smack dab in the middle of the country, wherever you are. Thank you for hanging here on a Thursday. 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It's free. 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Maybe going somewhere for a 4th of July this weekend. And you can also tell your smart speaker, hey, Alexa, play Westwood One Sports. Every day, every week, Black and Abdallah, they bring you a little bit of over-under. Can we get a little over-under music? Do we do that on this show? Do we do it? Okay, all right. Stu's going to fire some things at me, and we're going to go over and under. What do we got, Stu?
2: All right, Mike. Obviously, the big news of the day has been the Sixers trading for Jaylen Brown from the Celtics. Now, DraftKings has the over-under for the Sixers at 48.5 wins for the upcoming season. So what are your thoughts on that? Over under 48.5 wins for Sixers.
1: Sixers had 43 wins. Check that. 45 wins last year. And they get rid of Paul George and they bring in Jaylen Brown. They didn't lose anything on the defensive side of the ball. They did add a lot more offense. I'm going to go over. I feel like that number is really low. I don't think they're going to win 70. I'm not going to go like extreme on that. And I know we just talked to Mark Farzetta from Locked On Sixers. And it always takes time when you add something big to the starting lineup. But Jaylen Brown, Tyrese Maxey, VJ Edgecombe, Joel Embiid, and then Dean Wade, who's a piece from the Cavaliers, whatever. I think this team got better. I might pick up my phone and go to DraftKings right now and hit the over on 48.5 wins. I like that. I'm going to definitely go over 48.5 wins. Not like 60, but I could see 55. I could see 54 for Philly.
2: All right. We saw the U.S. men's national team defeating Bosnia and Herzegovina last night to advance to the round of 16 in the FIFA World Cup, but of course will be without their striker Fuller and Balogun against Belgium in that matchup. Now Belgium, they're a pretty good side. They are the 9th rated country in the FIFA ranking, so this will undoubtedly be the U.S. men's national team's biggest test yet in this World Cup. So over under 0.5 more wins for the U.S. men's national team.
1: What are we ranked? If Belgium's ranked 9th,
2: we are 17th. Yeah.
1: 17th out of 16? No.
2: out of everyone.
1: Here's the deal. I'm not saying no to this soccer team, all right? Team USA, I have been swept up by the excitement. Belgium just came back. I think they were down 2-0 to Senegal. Is that right? And they came back.
2: With like 10-15 minutes left, and they got two goals to force extra time, yeah.
1: Guess who had money on Senegal on the money line, Stu? Oh. I'm just going to tell you, when I saw they were up 2-0 late, I'm like, I was cashing checks. I should have taken the cash-out option from DraftKings, but no. Donated it right back. Over. You know what? Here's why. They're going to play inspired because they're not going to have Balogun. Pepe's going to score. We're going to win, and it's Monday Night Football, all right? Can we get Buck and Aikman to call this game? Can Fox borrow Joe Buck and Troy Aikman? Can we get a Manning cast for this game? Or they bring on random celebrities who are just talking while the game is happening? It's Monday Night Football. It's Team USA. It's at the Seahawks Stadium. Let's go. Team USA over half a win for the rest of the World Cup. Let's go.
2: All right. I love it. All right. Slam that over. All right. The Lakers, they've been active so far in NBA free agency. Obviously, LeBron James is departing, but they re-signed Austin Reeves. They completed a sign-and-trade for Walker Kessler to give them some hype from the Utah Jazz. They've made a couple other moves as well. Going into next season, it'll be interesting to see where Luka and the Lakers land in terms of seeding in the West. Obviously, you still are going to have the Thunder and the Spurs and teams like the Nuggets and Rockets. So Over under 6.5 playoff wins for Luka and the Lakers next season. So they would have to win their first round series and then force a 7-game series against whoever they would play in the second round. Over under 6.5 playoff wins.
1: I'm going to say under. I don't think the Lakers are much better than they were. I think the Lakers are not as good as they were last year. Look, I understand a lot of Lakers fans. I made a video about this. You can see it on Instagram, TikTok, Twitter, Facebook, at Mike Wickett. I understand you had to move on if you think the era was over and your face is Luka and Reeves or whatever. But I'm watching Laker fans celebrate an 8-time All-Star who had, as one of our guests earlier, Anthony Irwin from Lakers Lounge, said he had a Hall of Fame career as a Laker. He won you a championship. I don't get people celebrating it. Luka's not been able to stay healthy. I mean, Luka played 50 games 2 years ago. He played 64 last year, was injured at the end of the season. I know he reconditioned his body last offseason. We saw all those videos and pictures of him getting his body right. But the hamstring was so horrible, it wasn't even close. Like, there was never a report that Luka was warming to get in the playoffs if they could just sneak past the Thunder or whatever. Like, that was never happening. He's not the most well-conditioned guy. He hasn't played more than 65 games in 4 seasons. He's going to be counted on to do everything. He still plays zero defense. I mean, if the Lakers get to the playoffs, I don't know if they win their first-round matchup. I mean, they better have home court advantage. And I don't think they're going to be better than they were last year. I don't think they get to 53 wins. I think this is a process that they're in. I think the Kessler move is interesting. I just don't think the Lakers are all that good. They're lucky they play in a terrible division where everyone's either resetting, old, or just terrible. I'm going to go under the 6.5 playoff wins for the Lakers. And with all apologies to our board operator, Roy Lee, who is a diehard Laker fan / LeBron hater.
0: I am insulted.
1: You're insulted. I mean, I wasn't shy about that. We are on the radio, and I know you can hear me. So that was sent right to you, Roy.
2: That's great. Moving to the NFL, one of the popular picks so far this offseason to have a bounce back year are the New Orleans Saints with their second year quarterback in Tyler Shuck. He, in 11 games last year, 9 starts, he had 10 touchdowns to 6 interceptions. Now, DraftKings has his over-under for touchdown passes for the upcoming season at 20.5. So, over-under 20.5 touchdown passes for Tyler Shuck next season.
1: Ooh. I'm going to go. How many did he have last year? 11? You said 11 last year?
2: He had 10 touchdowns in 11 games.
1: 10 touchdowns in 11 games. I'm going to say over. Because unlike last year when he was in camp and he wasn't getting all the reps as the one because he was still in a quarterback battle with Spencer Rattler, I think Tyler Shuck takes a big jump. I don't think it's going to be 35 touchdowns or anything crazy, but if the number is 20.5, I mean, they added Travis Etienne, who can catch the ball. They've got Juwan Johnson still, who, by the way, if you're in a fantasy football league, you can get Juwan Johnson as like tight end 12, but he was a top like 8 tight end last year. For some reason, there's disrespect towards Juwan Johnson. I know they drafted Delp. They added the wide receiver from Arizona State. I think that's only going to benefit Tyler Shuck. And guys are better in year 2 in systems for the most part. I think Kellen Moore and Shuck have a good year. I think that's a team that could go from worst to first. I think the Saints, who only were 2 games behind Carolina in the AFC South, I think New Orleans could win a lot of football games last year, like 10 football games next year, and win that division. So I'll say over 20.5 touchdown passes for Shuck. I like it, man. I didn't come out of college, but he showed you that he had it last year.
2: All right, it'll be a big year for Arch Manning in Texas.
1: Will it be a big year for Arch Manning? Well, are we really? Okay.
2: There is hype around Arch Manning in Texas.
1: Hype around Arch Manning? You're kidding.
2: I can't believe it.
1: You're kidding me.
2: So he had, last season, he had 26 touchdowns for the Texas team, which is probably a little disappointing to some. He is one of the Heisman favorites going into the next season. So over under, he increases that by 8. So 34.5 touchdown passes for Arch Manning this season.
1: Here's the deal about Arch Manning. he wasn't very good last year. Like, I don't get, I know it's Texas and it's the brand and it's the last name and it's the high school hype. And I bought into it at the beginning of last year. Arch wasn't very good. There's a reason he stayed in college instead of going to the National Football League in a draft where he might have been the second QB taken. And that's only because the rest of the QBs weren't very good either. They've got a pretty brutal schedule, man. I'm looking at it now. I know they have Texas State and UTSA. He'll probably throw 4 touchdowns in each of those games. But week 2, he's got Ohio State. That defense, despite losing, just reloads. At Tennessee, the Red River game, Florida, Ole Miss will be good again. Mississippi State at Missouri, their defense is nasty. At LSU, their defense is nasty and athletic. I'm going to go under 34 touchdowns, 34 and a half touchdowns for Arch Manning. Until I see Arch Manning be this Heisman-worthy quarterback, this next in the lineage, Archie to Peyton to Eli to Arch, I'm not going to believe it. He's great, great high school quarterback. No knocking his high school accomplishments. But there's nothing for me college-wise to make me think that he's going to be the Heisman favorite next year, other than that's what everybody says going into this year, but I'm not buying it, man. I'm going to go under.
2: All right. To no one's surprise, really, the Dodgers, they have the best record in baseball. They are 56-31 on pace for well over 100 wins on the season. I guess the question will be how many more than 100 wins the Dodgers will get this regular season. So over under 104.5 regular season wins for the Dodgers.
1: I hate that we're talking about this. I hate it. They buy their championships. They have the most money. And you're talking to a guy who roots for the Milwaukee Brewers, who doesn't have, his team doesn't have a lot of money. They have the best farm system in baseball, but they don't have a whole lot of money. I'll say over. I just don't. Here's what I beg and plead. I do not want to see the Dodgers acquire Tarek Skubal or Joe Ryan from the Twins. I just, as speaking on behalf of every non-Dodger baseball fan, every non-Dodgers fan that loves baseball, somebody else go get Tarek Skubal and Joe Ryan, all right? Or who's the Tigers closer? Kenley Jansen, who used to pitch for the Dodgers. Somebody else go get these names. Don't let L.A. buy another championship, all right? They're probably going to have Skubal on the roster next spring. That's fine. Let him spend $400 million more dollars and lead to the lockout. But somebody go get Skubal. I want my Brewers to do it. I don't know. I'll go over just because it's the Dodgers and they'll do something. You know, they always do. So I'll go. I'll reluctantly. You can hear that in my voice. I'm like upset about it. I'll go over 104 wins.
3: Go Blue.
1: Shut up, Roy. I'll go over 104 wins. God. You got more, Stu?
2: Yeah, we have a few. We can have one or two more here. All right. We had the disgruntled Browns changing teams this offseason. We had A.J. Brown, of course, go from Philly to New England, the Boston area. And then we had Jaylen Brown leave the Boston area and go to Philly. Obviously, they both were not pretty happy with their last teams towards the end. So, over-under, 0.5 championship rings for the disgruntled Browns with their new teams at any point, not just this upcoming year, at any point in their tenure with their new teams.
1: You have to say over, right? Like, disgruntled Browns, A.J. Brown and Jaylen Brown. You could even say disgruntled Browns is in Cleveland Browns, so Miles Garrett could be in the conversation too. But of the guys named Brown, will A.J. Brown win a championship with the Patriots? That's the real question. I don't think you're looking at Jaylen Brown and the Sixers yet. Gosh, for their career, I gotta say over, but I don't love the answer. I could go either way on this. I think the Patriots come back to the pack a little bit. I don't think they win the division. I think it's the Bills going back to the top of the East. I don't think the Sixers are ready yet, but I do love the move. I think they're a year away from competing. They got to get things right. I'm gonna say under because I don't love either because there's so much other competition in these divisions, in these conferences, both basketball and football. So under, because if you're giving me the Patriots or the field, or you're giving me the Sixers or the field, I'm going to take the field in both for the next 5 years. So under. I'm going to go under.
2: All right, last one here. Top of the hour, Jacob Mizrowski and the Brewers taking on the Reds. The Miz, who is a strikeout machine, his over-under on DraftKings for strikeouts this afternoon is 9.5. So over-under 9.5 strikeouts for the Miz.
1: Who are they playing?
2: The Cincinnati Reds.
1: Dude, just bet the house on the Miz, all right? Don't take gambling advice from me, but bet the house on the Miz. Jacob Mizrowski. Again, I go back to the Scooble thing. And they got another a pitcher in there named Harrison, who's just lights out, too. His ERA is under 2. Harrison, Mizrowski, Scooble would be incredible for the Brewers in October if they're able to get there. But as for today, 9.5 strikeouts against the Reds, I would bet over. As a matter of fact, I might pick up my phone during the break. I won $15 on a tennis match this morning. I might just roll it over on the Miz and the over. That is over under here on Westwood One Sports on Black and Abdullah. I'm Mike Wickett in for the guys. We are going to go back to the soccer side. I just saw some breaking news. Flo Balogun might be out more than just one match for Team USA. We discuss this and why next on Westwood One Sports.
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4: 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Can the red, white, and blue do it again Monday?
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1: Black and Abdallah off today, off tomorrow. Mike Wickett with you. Thanks for hanging. Let me be a part of your Thursday morning, wherever you are. Over on the East Coast, Thursday afternoon. You could always jump in with your calls and your texts, 310-840-4910, Sirius XM Channel 375. If that's where you're listening, one of the hundreds of radio stations carrying this program all across America, the Westwood One app. And you can tell your smart speaker, hey, Alexa, play Westwood One Sports. Team USA gets past Bosnia-Herzegovina yesterday, 2-0. Up next, Belgium. Joining us right now, ESPN soccer reporter Jeff Carlisle is with us. Jeff, thank you for coming on. We will get to the big storyline, the red card thing, in a minute. But overall, your impressions of Team USA, a team that wanted to get up and down the field, beating Bosnia-Herzegovina in a variety of ways yesterday.
2: Yeah, I mean, they really showed a lot of facets of their game. To start, they were pressing high, trying to put a lot of pressure on Bosnia. That's kind of been the U.S. team's calling card this tournament. They've really been trying to suffocate teams and force a lot of turnovers. Obviously, Bosnia was a very tough team, very physical, very disciplined. And so, I think they were very tough to break down at first. But eventually, the U.S. found a way. Certainly, the red card changed everything, and the U.S. had to go into a little bit more of a defensive posture, playing with 10 men. But they were pretty composed, and then they were able to find the killer goal. Malik Tillman's free kick, just absolutely fantastic. Just a big goal and a huge moment, and one that just gave the U.S. team a ton of breathing room and really allowed them to see that game out.
1: Talking Team USA here, the U.S. men's national team advancing on in the World Cup. ESPN's Jeff Carlisle is with us here on Westwood One Sports. I'm Mike Wickett in for Bleck and Abdallah. All right, let's get to it, Jeff. Should it have been a red card on Flo Balogun?
2: No, I don't think so. A lot of times you see challenges, you see tackles go in and they're high and, they rake the back of the calf or they nail a guy in the ankle. But I think in Balogun's situation, he was just, wrestling with an opponent, trying to get to the ball. And, legs got tangled. He tries to plant his foot, and he's not even sure where the opposition defender is. And so, obviously intent is kind of a gray area a lot of times in when you're talking fouls in soccer. But I think it was, a relevant aspect to this decision, and one that I think the VAR referee and also the ref on the field didn't really look at. And so, it should not have been a yellow card, but, these decisions are final. The U.S. is going to have to live with it. And now, they're going to have to face Belgium without, the kind of forward that can, win a game with a moment of magic.
1: Jeff, when you're watching this and you see a play like that happens, and there wasn't even a yellow card issued, it went from foul to complaining to red card. Doesn't foul complaining, VAR, and then red card. Like, it feels to me that the process there, if there was no yellow card, how do we jump right to a red card?
2: Well, it's a big field, and the referee can't see everything, and I think that's why you've seen, VAR, become more prevalent in leagues over the years. But, I think there is a danger there when you're watching replays in slow motion. I think a lot of times physical contact can look a lot worse or with a lot more bad intent than there's actually there. So, I think that's kind of how that leap from, maybe a foul to, a straight red card. I think that's how that was made. But again, I think you've got to look at these plays in real time, at the speed in which they actually happened. And I think you've got to take that into account. And I don't think that was done. So, again, it's a massive blow for the U.S. because, for Florin Balogun, if you want to get into the advanced stats, his expected goals during this tournament is 1.3 and he scored 3. So he's vastly outperforming, the chances that he's getting in front of goal. And that's just, that's the kind of thing that sparks deep tournament runs or even, World Cup titles. So it's a huge loss. It's going to be up to guys like Haji Wright and in particular Ricardo Pepi to step on the field and try to fill that void as best they can. So, definitely a tough task that's coming up against a very talented Belgium team.
1: Jeff, your coworker at ESPN, Mark Ogden, put out this story about an hour ago. Balogun could yet face an extended suspension if FIFA's disciplinary panel regarded his challenge as warranting more than the automatic one-match ban issued with World Cup red cards. Now, again, I know you and I both don't think it was worthy of a red card, but let's say they beat Belgium. They could be without Balogun in the next match. Do you think that any other suspension is going to be added on to this?
2: I wouldn't think so. In talking to some U.S. soccer officials last night, they said, they can't appeal the actual red card, but if there's a multi-game suspension, then that could be appealed. So I think if that happens, you're going to see, the U.S. Soccer Federation spring into action very quickly and appeal that decision. I think a one-game ban is, if they have to live with that, I can't see the suspension being for any more games. I really can't. I mean, you've seen, play from Lionel Messi in the group stage that where he, basically made some pretty heavy contact with an opponent and that didn't get penalized at all. So, I think common sense really, to the extent that it can, common sense needs to prevail here and just give Balogun the one game ban.
1: ESPN soccer reporter Jeff Carlisle for another minute or two here on Westwood One Sports. I'm Mike Wickett in for Black and Abdullah. What did you make of Christian Pulisic's game and a half, since coming back after the injury?
2: I mean, he's made a huge difference. I mean, you saw, the last half against Paraguay and then the game against Australia when he wasn't on the field. And the U.S., I think, still played well, but they weren't as fluid in attack. They weren't as dynamic, without him. And I think when he came on in the second half against Turkey, there was an immediate uptick in attacking performance. I mean, they just looked much more dangerous, every time they got on the ball. It was a different kind of game against Bosnia. I mean, obviously, they were a team that sat very deep in a low block and really said, hey, we dare you to try to break us down, and then we're going to try to nail you on the counter. So, it was very difficult, I think, but I think you saw in the first half when Pulisic gets the ball out wide and then cuts in with on the dribble, that starts creating problems for opposition defenses. It forces defenders to commit. It starts creating space for other players. And so, I think, that was a good aspect of Pulisic's game. And my goodness, he almost got a goal late in the game, only for that to be wiped out by offside. So, I think his performance has been pretty solid. I think he's got a higher ceiling. I think he can still raise his game a little bit more. Certainly against Belgium, they're going to need that, just to really rely on his creativity, his dynamic play on the ball. And I think that's going to have to be a difference maker if the U.S. is going to come out with the win.
1: All right. I don't know that much about Belgium other than they tied Egypt. They had another draw with Iran. They smoked New Zealand, and they needed to come back from 2-0 down against the Senegal. How tough of a challenge is this going to be for Team USA Monday night football?
2: Going to be very difficult. Belgium, they've kind of underachieved a little bit in this tournament. They haven't looked like they've hit their peak, but they've got some really talented players. Kevin De Bruyne was a Premier League legend. I mean, obviously, he's been playing in Italy over the last year. The guy that really worries me is a guy by the name of Jeremy Doku. The two teams played in a friendly back in March, and Doku absolutely lit the U.S. men's national team up. I mean, he was just a threat to score, threat to create something every time he got on the ball. I mean, ironically, De Bruyne and Doku were off the field when they staged their comeback against Senegal. But, I think Doku is the kind of guy that's really going to create a lot of problems for the U.S. And, they're going to have to figure out a way to defend him without kind of leaving everybody else wide open on the Belgium team. So it's going to be a very tricky problem to solve for Mauricio Pochettino and his coaching staff.
1: Jeff, thank you for coming on, man. Really do appreciate it. I know it's a very busy time for everybody covering the World Cup, but we are very grateful for the few minutes you could carve out. Appreciate it, man, and we will talk to you again down the road.
2: Absolutely. Thanks, Mike.
1: Follow him on Twitter, X, at Jeffrey Carlisle, soccer reporter for ESPN, as Team USA getting ready for Monday Night Football coming up against the Belgium team. And again, if you look at what Belgium has done, they tied Egypt. They tied Iran. They beat New Zealand 5-1. Those draws, by the way, were 1-1 and 0-0. 5-1 winners over New Zealand. And then yesterday, they came back. They were down 2-0 to the Senegal. So we'll see what Team USA has in store for this one on Monday night. I'm Mike Wickett in for Bleck and Abdullah here on Westwood One Sports. Coming up on the other side, the latest on Terrion Arnold. Have you seen this guy? We'll talk about the Lions' former cornerback next. You're on Westwood One Sports. Again, I'm Mike Wickett. Always follow at Mike Wickett, Twitter, Instagram, Facebook. What else am I on? TikTok? Yeah, you can do that as well. Coming up.
0: This is Westwood One Sports.
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0: is Black and Abdallah on Westwood One Sports. 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
1: Black and Abdallah off today and tomorrow. They are celebrating the 4th of July. Black is in charge of the hot dogs, and Abdallah is in charge of all of the fireworks. I'm Mike Wickett, filling in. You can follow me on Twitter and X, on Instagram, TikTok, Facebook. Just search Mike Wickett, two T's in Wickett. And thank you for listening. Thanks for letting me hang out. I know when fill-in guy comes in, you're like, I don't know about this guy, but I promise we can all have fun together. It's better when you're part of the show. You can call, you can text 310-840-4910, 310-840-4910. I wanted to get into this story because it's wild, man. The Terry and Arnold story, if you haven't heard of what's going on with the now former Detroit Lions cornerback, this is what started. This was like filed by ABC's Good Morning America last week about what has led to Terry and Arnold getting himself in trouble.
2: He was one of the NFL's rising young stars, and this morning, Detroit Lions cornerback Terrion Arnold, a first-round draft pick who quickly became a starter in his rookie season, now facing kidnapping and armed robbery charges. The 23-year-old appearing in a Florida court after turning himself in Wednesday night. Prosecutors allege Arnold was the mastermind in a February plot to lure three men into an apartment where they were allegedly robbed, beaten, and held at gunpoint. Investigators say Arnold believed the men had stolen more than $200,000 worth of property from an Airbnb he was renting. But investigators say they later found no evidence to prove the victims were involved in the theft, and that Arnold reported his property missing just hours before the alleged attack. The Hillsborough County State Attorney saying no one has the right to take the law into their own hands. A dispute over missing property does not justify kidnapping, violence, or retaliation. A representative for Arnold denying the allegations, saying there is no credible evidence linking him to the crime, and arguing the case relies on testimony from co-defendants who have already pleaded guilty.
3: And the Detroit Lions say they are aware of this case, but they're declining to comment at this point. While the legal process plays out, Arnold remains held without bond and could face life in prison if convicted.
1: So he went to court earlier this week, got bonded out for $1 million. If you don't know what happened, Terry and Arnold of the Lions was staying at an Airbnb in Florida. This was end of January, beginning of February. All right. And so he's staying there. And he's got his buddies there, and he's got a temporary driver, and he's got a budding celebrity barber. And he believes that the celebrity barber and the driver stole over $200,000 worth of cash and jewelry. $80,000 worth of jewelry, a couple hundred thousand dollars in cash or whatever. Now, the what you would normally do, a normal person, if you thought somebody stole hundreds of thousands of dollars worth of cash and jewels from you, personally, I'd call the police. I would say, hey, officer, I think these two or somebody stole all this stuff from me. That's not what Terry and Arnold did. Terry and Arnold got his boys, allegedly. Terry and Arnold allegedly got his boys, three of them, lured a guy, one of the driver and the barber, lured one of them to an apartment with the promise that there was a woman who wanted to meet him. Of course, that's what we do. We're guys.
4: Okay, she wants to meet me.
1: Goes there. Dude walks in the door. Three guys jump out. They ambush him. They beat him. They punch him. They pistol whip him. And allegedly, they're communicating with Terry and Arnold via Facebook Messenger. There's a video of this going on, where they're showing him, they're interrogating him. Where's my money? Where's my money? They're beating him. They're pistol whipping him. This is all going down, allegedly. Okay. So then Terry and Arnold goes to the apartment and gets in to the everything going on, getting these guys to confess that they took it. I don't know if they actually did. Investigators said that they did not do it. So he's, already been outed by a couple of people as the mastermind in all of this. Now, what's so striking and odd about it is Terry and Arnold was on a podcast on the Amon-Ra St. Brown and Equanimeous St. Brown. The St. Brown brothers have a podcast. And he was asked about his money. You know, like you would figure a guy 22, 23 years old, it's very difficult to manage millions of dollars when you've never had money, or maybe you've never had this much money. And it's very difficult to do. But Terry and Arnold gave a very good answer. This was weeks ago between the time when the incident happened and now. So he's got this thing going on in Florida.
5: I haven't spent any of my NFL money. I never will. We're on a yearly basis now. It used to just be 18 weeks. You pay, that's it. But nah, now it's throughout the whole year. Depending on your team, check come every Friday or every Tuesday, depending on who you play for. And then on top of that, depending on where you played at, determines where the money was taxed at. Mm-hmm. So when we played in LA, that check, barely saw it. Weekly checks, yes. Direct deposit, yes. Do you guys personally check your accounts to make sure the deposit hits the way that we do? Yes.
1: That's fine. But yet he still had hundreds of thousands of dollars. He said he never touches his NFL money. Had $100,000 or $200,000 and an $80,000 worth of jewelry at an Airbnb. Why aren't you locking anything up? Why are you bringing $80,000 worth of jewelry to an Airbnb? Doesn't make a lot of sense to me. Doesn't make a whole lot of sense. Here's Ocho Cinco. Yeah, that Ocho Cinco. Chad Ochocinco on the Club Shay Shay podcast had this message for Terry and Arnold, and I think it's the right one.
6: Once you in that league, once you make it, and those that are around you got to understand, once you the golden goose, all that stuff you used to do back in the days when you ain't had nothing going on, and listen, somebody take something from me, all right, I got to get it how I get it, okay, then I understand. But once you make it, man, listen, man, whatever it was they stole, you know what, man, listen, my homeboys, listen, we ain't going to worry about that.
1: Okay. That makes sense. I understand that. He's right. It's very difficult for a lot of people that get to the NFL to put that old life behind them, whether they come from low-income backgrounds, whether they come from poor inner-city backgrounds. And the way things are when you are growing up as a young person, as a high schooler, and your crew that you had, and you did whatever you wanted and needed to do to survive, that is not the life when you become a rich NFL athlete. Here's Shannon Sharp.
7: Losing money is one thing, trust me. Right. Having your ass in jail is something entirely different. Okay, I got a watch on, I got a necklace on. Somebody get the drop on you, bro. Here, take this. I ain't tussling about no, what? There is nothing that's been created that can't be replaced other than life. My life worth more than anything that I've ever owned. I got to make it home. I got to make it home to my kids. I got to make it home to my brother and sister. I got people that love me. I don't give a damn about no necklace, about no watch, about nothing. Car, nothing. Hell, I get out and walk. Somebody pick me up. They'll recognize. Man, I look like Sean. Pull us out of the road. Hey, give me a ride to the creek.
6: Damn, man.
7: We have to think differently. We have to think smarter. We got to do a better job of protecting ourselves.
1: When you get to this point in your life and you're in the NFL, you have to think smarter than that. You do. Like, imagine the process from when the stuff was stolen on by February 1st to then within the next week, somebody is sitting around with Terry and Arnold of the Lions, one of his guys, one of his friends, one of his boys, whatever. And they're devising a plan to pistol whip a driver, to kick and pistol whip a celebrity barber, someone who's trying to get into that industry. Somewhere along the line, something should have clicked, whether it's in Arnold's mind or somebody else's mind. Bro, stop. We got to stop. Let's do what I understand. There's a feeling of apprehension and a disdain for police when you come from certain backgrounds. I get that. But when you're talking about hundreds of thousands of dollars, when you're talking about pistol whipping and beating and putting a gun in somebody else's mouth, somebody in that room needed to be the adult. Somebody, and it should have been Terry and Arnold himself, but somebody in that room needed to say, bro, I don't think we need to do this. I don't think we need to get this guy to come to our apartment so we can hide in the bathroom. And then when he shows up, we're going to beat him down and pistol whip him. That is an absolute failure on Terry and Arnold's part and all of his friends. But again, when you come from a background where that's how you lived, you have, it's very tough sometimes to be able to say, we're leaving that life behind. And now we're living the National Football League life. Emmanuel Acho, who's been in the news for something else this week, did have this to say about Terrion Arnold.
8: Terrion Arnold, play stupid games, win stupid prizes, and you're about to win the biggest, dumbest prize that a human can win. Congratulations. It's one thing to conspire against an individual. It's another thing to get caught for conspiring against an individual. It's another thing to be on FaceTime while conspiring against individuals who ultimately didn't even rob you. You play stupid games, you win stupid prizes, and you're about to have to pay the stupid tax. Except this stupid tax is so expensive, you might not even be able to bond your way out of this situation. It's a sad situation, but it's not a situation in which I can necessarily feel bad for an individual because this was so dumb. This is one of those situations where you simply watch too much TV, bruh. You watch too much TV.
1: It's a good point, man. This feels like a plot in a movie starring Brad Pitt or like Ocean's 12 or something like that. Like, how do we get our money back? Well, we could go to the police and file an insurance claim, or we could get the guy to go to an apartment and we can pistol whip the hell out of him. Jeez, what are we going to choose here? What's the smart thing to choose here? You know, it's so funny, too, because Dan Campbell, the head coach of the Detroit Lions, you know, he was talking to people. This was on June 17th. This was like two and a half weeks ago. He was asked about Terrion Arnold getting ready to compete for a spot. Remember, Arnold blew out an Achilles or an ACL or whatever it was last year in October. He's been battling back. He wasn't a great player for the Lions last year, first round pick, but he wasn't great. I think he was ranked like 97th last season, but he was working his way back from injury and he was supposed to compete and get his job back.
9: Well, and he took some stuff on the first field, like earlier, you know, the first week, first couple of days here and there. And then we just kind of, you know, we mixed it up. So the most important thing for him is just making sure that he's healthy. You know, that's step one, the rehab, which he's done a good job with. He's getting better. You know, we feel good about where he's at in that regard. But that's the most important thing because he's not full speed right now. I mean, he can, at least he's non-contact. He's moving pretty good, all that stuff. But and so just make sure that you stay on top of that. You're ready to go for training camp. And then it's on. It's just about competing, you know. We got a lot of good guys in that room. And you know, he knows this. He's got to go earn it.
1: Well, that was June 17th. Earlier this week, the Lions officially released Terrion Arnold. They know what's coming. He's not going to play in the National Football League ever again. He can clear waivers today. And according to his attorney, this is kind of ridiculous, but according to his attorney, Harvey Steinberg, several NFL teams are already contacting Terrion Arnold. Come on, bro. You don't mean that. You're just saying that. This is worse than Rich Paul telling us 15 teams are contacting him about LeBron James. There are not four or five teams looking to sign Terrion Arnold with this massive legal cloud hanging over his head. And this isn't one of those legal situations where it's like, yeah, he'll get probation. There is a chance Terrion Arnold never sees the light of day outside of a prison cell. That's how serious this is. All of the charges that are against him could lead to life in prison. And while that sounds

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1: Coming up, big trade in the NBA. 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I got that coming up on the other side. Mike Wickett here on Westwood One Sports, in for Black and Abdullah. 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

0: Mike Wickett filling in for Black and Abdallah. The guys are back on Monday. You can find me on TikTok, Instagram, Twitter, Facebook. Just search Mike Wickett. There's two T's in Wickett. And shout out to You of Buckingham. Just started following. I appreciate that. And that's on Twitter. Also, Brewer Dave just started following me on TikTok. So appreciate you. You can always jump in on the show, 310-840-4910, 310-840-4910. You can call, you can text in your thoughts. Where do you want to see LeBron James go next? LeBron leaves the Lakers. This move feel like it was a mutual move. This move felt like the wheels were in motion about a year and a half ago when the ridiculous Luka trade happened. When Luka went from the Mavs to the Lakers, it kind of just, as you knew at that point, that Los Angeles was looking at their roster and looking at their aging superstar and LeBron. And I know that a lot of people in the Laker community never really accepted LeBron as one of theirs. Can't tell you how many people I've heard say he was never really a Laker. He was just a guy wearing a Laker jersey. He was never one of us. And that really bothers me. LeBron James went to Los Angeles. And the 5 years before LeBron was a Laker, okay, and he went there at age 33 or 34, whatever it was. The five previous years, they had five different head coaches. The 5 years before LeBron James got to Los Angeles, the Lakers missed the playoffs. Do you know how hard it is to miss the playoffs in the NBA? Do you know how bad you have to be to miss the playoffs in the NBA 5 years in a row? Eight teams out of the conference make it to the playoffs. You have to be, for an organization that prides itself on all of its rings and all of its banners and all of its history, and the Lakers are right there with the Celtics as the most illustrious history in sports, not just the NBA. It's right there. It's the Lakers. It's the Yankees. It's the Celtics. I guess now it's the Patriots. It's the St. Louis Cardinals, although recently it hasn't been. But do you know how bad you have to not be able to attract a star within 5 years that can even get you to the 8 seed? This is Los Angeles. This is Magic and Worthy and Kareem and Kobe and Shaq and Wilt. And for 5 years, you couldn't get to the playoffs. LeBron gets there. Gets AD there. They go to two Western Conference Finals. They win a championship. I don't want to hear about how it was a Mickey Mouse title in the bubble, because I would actually listen to the argument that it's harder. It was a harder championship to win because of how much our lives were terrible. But we could still go do a few things. I know some people want to say the country was locked down. The country was never locked down. Your state was never locked down. There were just ways that we were trying to flatten the curve or whatever they were telling us to do. But these guys had to live literally in a bubble. And one of the best parts about playing in an NBA playoff series is you get to play at home in front of your home crowd. Nobody got to play in front of a home crowd. Nobody ever had home field advantage, home court advantage. So I don't like the Mickey Mouse term, the asterisk bubble championship or whatever. LeBron got you a championship. LeBron was an eight-year all-star, eight-time all-star in 8 years with the Lakers. LeBron's career alone in L.A. would get him into the Basketball Hall of Fame. LeBron's last year in L.A., he was the last man standing. They brought in Luka. And I don't know if you know this, but Luka's not the healthiest dude in the world. I don't know if it's going to get better or worse. Hopefully, for Lakers fans' sake, Luka is able to be healthy. He's one of the most fun players ever to watch on offense in the history of basketball. So LeBron's era ends, and where would you want him to go? 310-840-4910. I will tell you, I want him in Golden State.
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0: Miami's a different story. Obviously, Miami is just as far, if not further away, from LA. The flight is probably the same, but it's Miami. It's South Beach. It's not cold. It's a winter sport, and it's not cold down there. And LeBron's 41. I know I get a lot colder, and I'm in Iowa. My Iowa winters are as brutal as they come. I know how much colder I get now than I did, and I'm 45 5 years ago. All right. So I'm sure LeBron doesn't want to play where it's cold. He's not going to go to Minnesota. He's not going to go to Detroit. He's not going to go to anywhere on the East Coast. All right. He's not going to be a Sixer or a New York Knick or a Celtic. Although it would be pretty neat to see LeBron as in a Celtics jersey. That'd be really weird, wouldn't it? It'd be really, really odd to see that. So what does LeBron James want to do? Where does LeBron actually want to go? Well, Rich Paul was on Max Kellerman's podcast. And Rich Paul is LeBron's agent, if you did not know. They sort of sit down and they discuss the future. That's kind of how this works.
2: We normally sit down and we talk about best fit. He's always been a max player, so that's always been the team. I have to have max cap space, so on and so. And we haven't been here much, right? But for this particular time, Max, it was a lot different. And I asked him, I said, listen, this is going into year 24. You don't owe anybody anything, right? You've accomplished more than any player has ever accomplished. You got every record, all the stuff. Let's find one foundational thing to build off of. And if I ask you that, what would it be? I don't need to answer now, but let's just try to find it.
0: So that's how they set all of this up. What's that one thing? And I would imagine that for LeBron James at this point, he's worth $1 billion. He doesn't need the money. He's not going to play for 50 cents. We all know that. He's not going to play for the league minimum. I would imagine at this point it's getting that fifth ring. How many guys have five NBA championships? Where can LeBron James at age 41, 42 go ring chase and maybe go out with the championship? Here was the response.
2: He said, okay, fine. Took a day or so and he called me back. He said, okay, man, you know what? I just want to have complete happiness. And I said, great, let's start there. And then we talked about, you know, what does that actually mean? Because, you know, it could go either way. Happiness is, you know, it's not like you're getting a box of chocolates on Valentine's Day. Like, what do you describe it as such? And so as we're going through it, we got to a place where happiness. Okay. So if it's about happiness, then it can't be about money. If it's about happiness, because if it's the most money, then it's not necessarily the most happiness, et cetera. So we kind of got there. And so where we landed was, this is not about money. Obviously, I don't want to play for a dollar, but at the same time, I'm not basing this on the premise of finance. And this is, will be based on whatever I choose to do when I choose to do it, how I want to do it. I said, okay, great. And I said, okay, so where are you right now? Give me an understanding of where you're at. And he's like, well, here's where I'm at. Here's where I am. I said, well, where are you at in terms of returning right here where we at? And he said, 80%.
3: So 80%, he's going to return to the Lakers when you had this first conversation. How long
2: first
3: ago was this?
2: First conversation. This was weeks ago. Okay. I mean, you know.
3: So several weeks ago, he's 80% likely to return.
0: 80%, he wanted to go back to the Lakers. And when the following weeks that went down, the end of the regular season, the playoff exit against the Oklahoma City Thunder, something changed. And they decided to go a different direction. And I'm sure the Lakers, with their new owners, were totally fine to maybe push him in that direction or to say, look, we don't want to pay you $50 million a year. Because the Lakers aren't competing for a championship with LeBron and Luka and Austin Reeves. That just wasn't happening. They didn't have any room to add anybody else. They just did the sign and trade for Walker Kessler. And they're going to pay that guy a whole bunch of money for a guy who missed 77 games last year. Had the shoulder injury, got surgery, missed all of last year. Defensive presence in the middle. And it sounds like to me, as we're listening to Rich Paul, this is LeBron James' agent here on Westwood One Sports. I'm Mike Wickett in for Black and Abdallah. It sounds to me that maybe LeBron really does want to chase another ring.
2: Me ultimately making a decision based upon how I feel I want to position myself and be totally happy. I mean, you had at one point he went to 8 straight finals. He had been to the finals more than half the years and he's actually played in the NBA at one point. That's a haul. I just think it's more so along the lines of having the ability to compete for the possibility of winning a champion.
0: Yeah, he wants that extra ring. He wants that final ring. Now, this is the interesting answer, okay? This is the real interesting answer about where LeBron wants to go.
2: I've talked to probably about 12 to 14 teams.
3: And the Golden State Warriors.
2: You can let your imagination run. I don't think, as long as they're indoor and outdoor golf, Max, I think he'll be fine.
3: Right, they got indoor golf in Minnesota, right?
2: So I think it's indoor and outdoor golf, I think he'll be fine.
0: Indoor and outdoor golf, now the factor. Let's think about this. Who's going to have outdoor golf in January? Well, it's not the Timberwolves. It's not the Celtics. It's not the Knicks. It's not the Sixers. It's not the Pistons. It's not Cleveland. It's not the Bulls. You got to keep going south. What have we been watching during golf's off season? Where have this indoor golf, this virtual golf challenge been going down? Where can you play golf all year outdoors? Sounds like Miami. It really does sound like Miami. And that would solve a lot of problems because they don't really have a point guard down there in Miami. Norman Powell is gone. They don't have, LeBron and Giannis and Bam would be something. That would not be as much fun as where I want LeBron James to go. I'm sure LeBron is listening. I'm sure Rich Paul is like, where does Mike Wickett from Westwood One Sports want me to go? I'll follow him on Twitter and he'll tell me. Listen, I don't think that wins a championship, but tell me you're not watching every Warriors game that you possibly can. If it's the Golden State Warriors with LeBron and Steph and Draymond, and if the rumor is they're going to try to bring Anthony Davis over from the Washington Wizards. And I don't know if financially they can also have Jimmy Butler play, but damn it, wouldn't that be a fun five to watch the Unk Bowl? Wouldn't that, like, and it would be great if we could do, like, Hard Knocks, but a year-round Hard Knocks of them, like, all living at a retirement facility. They all play bocce ball when they're off days. They sit around the pool. Every, like, Tuesday, the bus comes to pick up LeBron and Steph and Draymond, and the bus takes them to go play bingo or to go shop at Walmart. Like your parents or your senior citizen grandparents or whatever they do at the assisted living facilities. That to me would be the parody I would make. That's what I'm dreaming up in my head. But from a basketball perspective, they might win 50 games, but their experience and their toughness might allow them to make a run in the playoffs. It's a young man's game. Who are the two best teams in the NBA? Sorry, Knicks. Who are the two best teams in the NBA going into next year? Health-wise. The Spurs and the Thunder, two young teams. It's a young man's game. It's not an old man's game. The average age of LeBron and Steph and Draymond and AD would be about 36. And if they're able to keep Jimmy Butler, that number goes up. Okay? It would be the most fun, the most entertaining. It would remind some of us of, remember the Karl Malone, Gary Payton, Los Angeles Lakers? They lost to the Pistons in the finals. That was great. This would be so much fun to watch Draymond and Steph and LeBron and AD. Again, there could be some load management due to age, but I'm telling you, that team could make a run in the Western Conference playoffs.
4: I feel like it's basically like the old school people like bringing their friends and being like, all right, young bucks, let us show you how to do it back in the day. And then they win one game and they're like, all right, we good. You know, time to ice the knees, you know.
0: Yeah. Oh, yeah. Listen, they don't all play together, okay, Roy? They don't all play together. Like, one day it's LeBron's ice day. The next day it's Steph's ice day. The next day it's Draymond's ice day. You know, they're not going to win 65 games. But if LeBron goes there and they can keep those old dudes together, because, you know, you're not going to get 70 games out of Anthony Davis either. You just got to rotate and rest and literally. I'm never in favor of load management, but I would be in favor of load management so I could watch this team play by the time we got to April and be at mostly full strength. And all of them, low tops, short shorts, going old school, just like Roy's talking about. That's what I want to see. Get LeBron to Golden State, although I think he's going to wind up in Miami. But get LeBron to Golden State, and let's make this go. Let's get Team Unk, Team YMCA. Let's go. Black and Abdullah. I'm Mike Wickett, in for the guys. They're back on Monday. You can jump in 310-840-4910. You can call. You can text. That's what I want to see happen. I'm telling you right now. The biggest news of the day that happened, though, still reverberating through NBA fan circles. We'll touch on that Jaylen Brown conversation next here on Westwood One Sports.
5: Jaylen Brown is headed to the city of brotherly love. The Celtics are trading the former Finals MVP to the Sixers for Paul George and a bundle of draft picks. Does the addition of Brown make Philly a legit challenger to New York in the East? Westwood One Sports.
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1: Black and Abdallah off today, also off tomorrow. I'm Mike Wickets. Thanks for hanging out, filling in. You can follow me on social media, Instagram, TikTok, Facebook, Twitter, at Mike Wickett, 2 T's, wherever you're listening to us all across America. Hello, if you're listening to us on Sirius XM 375, the Westwood One app, you can tell your smart speaker, hey, Alexa, play Westwood One. The NBA keeps on giving. And I was having a conversation with somebody who said that the NBA's offseason is more exciting than the NBA's regular season. Like, if you were to split it up into, let's say, three parts and rank them, and this is maybe a problem for Adam Silver, I don't know. Like, the NBA postseason is awesome. The playoffs were fantastic, okay? Especially if you're a Knicks fan, the run your team was on, the dominating run that your team was on. If you're a Spurs fan, you finally got past the Thunder, didn't work out so well at the end. But the NBA playoffs were fantastic. Must-see TV all playoffs long. That's the best. Your regular season probably isn't as good as your offseason. You know, like, we've got all of these trades and all of these free agent signings, and we just had the draft. Like, we're not even talking about the draft anymore, which was supposed to be a generational draft with the two big dogs, three big dogs, including Boozer, with DeBoncia and Peterson and Cam Boozer at the top. And then there were a lot of other good players. It was about a 10-man draft, basically, which we don't get that very often. And there will be somebody who pops at 25 and 32 and 50 or whatever. But for the most part, it was a big three, and then the next stage, and then there was some big drop-off. But the draft is part of the offseason. The regular season in the NBA, I got a guy, a buddy of mine, who lives across the street. We hang out. We watch football and drink beer and play poker together, whatever. Hates the NBA. Now, granted, I'm in Iowa. I'm in Des Moines. And there's not a massive NBA following here in our state, okay? We have no NBA team. We got a G League team, the Minnesota Wolves, the Timberwolves, I should say, the affiliate here, the Iowa Wolves. They play in downtown Des Moines at our arena. You know, the closest NBA team is the T-Wolves and then the Bulls and then Oklahoma City, I would say. So I understand there's the people that grew up in Iowa did not grow up huge NBA fans. And I understand when NBA hater says the game is unwatchable. You're talking about the regular season, the travels, the non-calls, the extra calls, the inconsistency. How many blowouts do you see in the NBA, the tanking, the flopping? The NBA regular season has a lot of issues. So it's not the top. Like, the playoffs, great. The worst part about the NBA is the regular season. And then there's the offseason, man. We got so much going down. I was floored when I saw the Jaylen Brown trade that happened yesterday. Absolutely floored when I saw what went down. Jaylen Brown goes from the Boston Celtics to the Philadelphia 76ers. And when I saw that, I was like, well, do they have to give up, like, VJ Edgecombe, their second-year player who was really good for a lot of last year? No. The Sixers gave up 36-year-old Paul George and a couple of draft picks 5 years from now. ESPN's Brian Windhorst.
2: This was a trade that was made under duress. This was not a trade that you would make in a clinical setting. It's not a trade, you know, there's no deadline. Didn't have to do it by the end of July 1st. That you wouldn't do this trade under these circumstances if everything was equal, that something wasn't equal. We'll see what gets said about it, but that's been the multiple person reaction from the executives. I was actually on the phone with a general manager who was driving, and I knew it was coming. I just didn't know the terms. And when I saw the terms, I read them to him. And he was shocked and said, thank God I'm at a stoplight.
1: Yeah, I would have probably driven off the side of the road, too, if somebody called me and said that the one of the best two-way players in the NBA, Jaylen Brown, at 29, smack dab in the middle of his prime, was getting traded for 36-year-old Paul George and some picks down the road. Chris Mannix said that the Celtics were just done. They were just getting out of the Jaylen Brown business.
3: The Celtics were done with Jaylen Brown. They wanted to move Jaylen Brown. Ultimately, they did not care what the return was, because this is not dollar for dollar value. It's not 75 cents on the dollar. This is at best 50 cents on the dollar. Paul George a couple of years ago was an all-star. He has been on a steep decline over the last 2 years. That's one of the worst contracts in the NBA. The first round draft picks could be good, especially the one in 2031, but that is a long way off. So the Celtics just gave up a 29-year-old all-NBA superstar for a broken down Paul George and a couple of first round picks. They were going to end the Jaylen Brown era one way or the other. They didn't get Giannis. They couldn't get a star like Evan Mobley. And now they're going to have to watch Jaylen Brown four times a year playing for the 76ers. Wild trade for the Boston Celtics.
1: I don't understand it, man. And I go back to the first thing Windhorst said.
2: This was a trade that was made under duress.
1: Duress, as in haste, as in they felt they had to. This was traded, or this trade went down, because Boston didn't get Giannis. Boston's watching all these superstars move in the NBA. You know, could they have traded him to Los Angeles? Maybe. Could, but he's kind of in the Austin Reeves. They play the very similar role. He's a better player than Austin Reeves, but they didn't want to duplicate that. And the Lakers are committed to Austin Reeves. 4 years, $180 million they just gave him. You know, Kawhi Leonard just got traded from the Clippers back to Toronto, where he won a championship. You're seeing all of these moves get made in the NBA. Giannis to Miami. LaMelo Ball gets traded from the Hornets to the Minnesota Timberwolves. And it feels like Boston did this as a reaction. Oh, they made all these moves? We got to do it. What's the best we can get? I don't know. Let's see what Philly says. Phil, there's no way. There is absolutely no way Philadelphia picked up the phone to talk to Brad Stevens and said, hey, here's the best we can do. There's no way Philly actually believed this was going to work. Pick up the phone. Oh, hi, Brad Stevens here. How are you? Oh, hey, it's Philadelphia 76ers. It's the new GM. How's it going? Hey, what's going on, man? Hey, we'd like to get Jaylen Brown. Really? What are you offering? How does 36-year-old Paul George and two first-round picks half a decade from now sound? Can you throw in some seconds? Yeah, we can. We sure can. I mean, yeah, we can. Deal. That's the only possible way. There's no way Brad Stevens looked at the Philadelphia 76 roster with an aging Paul George and said, that's the guy. That's the guy that's going to get us back to the NBA Finals. We're going to put Peyton Pritchard in our starting lineup. We're going to add Paul George, and we're going to the Finals. There is absolutely no reason for the Celtics to have done this, and they are going to regret this trade. Absolutely regret this trade. And props to Milwaukee for not taking the Jaylen Brown trade, because Jaylen Brown is ready to help a team win. That's why you sell the farm or give up picks or give up big assets or whatever to bring in a Jaylen Brown, because you're close to winning. Milwaukee was never close to winning with Giannis at the end. He's won one playoff series in 5 years, I believe. The Bucks were very devoid of talent. There's not a lot of talent on that roster. Trading Giannis for Jaylen Brown, they would have won 30 games next year. Maybe 30. I realize you could have flipped Jaylen Brown for a couple of picks, but the Bucks got the offer they wanted. They because of the Jaylen Brown rumors, they squeezed every single thing they could out of the Miami Heat. And now they bring in Khalil Ware. I know Tyler Hero's 27. They still may flip him. They got the kid whose name I'm not going to be able to pronounce, 20-year-old that the Heat took in the first round of last year. Jaime Jaquez is one of the best sixth men, runner-up for sixth man of the year. Like, everything the Bucks needed to do, they did. Now, they could have done it a year earlier, but they still got seven first-round talents for Giannis Antetokounmpo. And they're not ready to win, and they knew that. They got a new head coach. He's going to have a long leash. They've got they took the two kids in the lottery. They took the Burries kid out of Arizona. They took Amet out of Tennessee. And the Bucks will, if things work out, if Ware can develop and Jaquez and the 20-year-old kid from across the pond is any good, the Bucks can compete for a playoff spot in a year, and maybe for a sixth seed in 2 years. It's the growth. They're resetting in Milwaukee, and they got a good plan, I think. I don't know what the plan is in Boston. other than Paul George gets closer to free agency, gets you closer to free agency by 1 year as opposed to Jaylen Brown. For some reason, the odds makers still have Boston as one of the top three teams to win the East. I don't see it. I absolutely do not see it. I think it's New York. I think it's Philadelphia. I would have said Detroit, but Detroit's done absolutely nothing in this offseason besides let players walk and maybe potentially trade Jalen Duren. Doesn't make any sense there. So if I know we can't trade grade this early. We can't do that. But if I'm grading a winner, if I'm picking the winner of this trade, it's the Sixers by a mile. Philadelphia, normally, when Philadelphia GMs fleece other teams, it's Howie Roseman fleecing NFL teams. This time, it's the new GM, and I don't even know his name, but Daryl Morey is out. The new GM that's there fleeced the Boston Celtics. And I think if you're a Philly fan, you should be very excited. They're not going to win the championship in the first year. They might get to an Eastern Conference Finals. They still have some other pieces they need to add. They let Oubre walk, whatever. But the Philadelphia 76ers, as of right now, won this trade. And they'll be. We had a really good conversation with Mark Frazetta from Locked On 76ers podcast. Make sure you check that one out when we're done. Stu's putting the podcast together. You can check it out. So my thanks to Mark for joining us. Also from the Lakers Lounge podcast, Anthony Irwin. It's been a very fun show. Very fun show. Thanks to Jeff Carlisle from ESPN as well for joining us to talk about Team USA. We're going to do it again tomorrow. In for Black and Abdullah coming up tomorrow. I will be back from noon to 3 Eastern time. It's been a fun time. Thank you for hanging out. Thanks for letting me be a part of your day. Appreciate it. Thanks to our board operator, Roy Lee, and our producer, Stuart Kovacs. We will do it again tomorrow. Keep it right here. The Jim Rome Show is next on Westwood.
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0: Live from Southern California, this is the Jim Rome Show with guest hosts Randy and Jason Sklar on Westwood One.
1: All right, guys, we are back for our fourth day, our final day. What a journey it has been, Jay.
2: And, what a treat.
1: And to come in here and be able to talk sports after an incredible U.S. men's soccer win yesterday, knockout stage, round of 32, get to the round of 16, not without its controversy, Jay.
2: Still mad about it, but I'm wearing my red, white, and blue.
1: You are, Jay.
2: My version of, if a guy on the Sopranos came out with a red, white, and blue jacket.
1: You look like the one Jewish Soprano.
2: Hey. By the Johnny way, Hanukkah over here.
1: Johnny, I got Johnny.
3: What is this guy? What are you gonna go light the Hanukkah bush? Why don't you go light your own thing?
1: All right.
3: Why don't you make me a latke?
1: Can I say that our program today, and I'll say it, is brought to you by FanDuel.
2: You gonna fight us on that?
3: It's brought to you by FanDuel.
1: So I'm very excited about that. What a wonderful day today. I'm very, very happy for U.S. men's soccer. Despite the controversy, incredible game. Flo Balogun scores an incredible goal. He hits the post on another goal. There's an offsides.
2: Look, I'm counting any offsides goal where you're offside by like your arm. That's a goal. I don't care.
1: Oh, we're going to get into that.
2: That's a goal. In my book, that's a goal.
1: And then, so we're up one and, you know, Bosnia and Herzegovina. I don't want to leave those guys out.
2: Yeah, the Bosnia guys did well. The Herzegovina guys, they didn't really pick up their
1: Bosnia
2: end of the bargain.
1: You should have. Herzegovina, you kind of
2: not so good.
1: You pulled them down a little.
2: Not so good.
1: So, I mean, Bosnia and Herzegovina, that's a 2-on-1 every time you've got the ball.
2: That's right.
1: I'm facing both Bosnia and Herzegovina as it's coming down the left wing.
2: They're the Sklar brothers of soccer.
1: Two people, one mind. So the Bosnian team is a counter-attacking team. They're never going to like press the issue, okay? So when we went up one, I thought, okay, we might be able to shut it down here. I don't want to go into a shell. I hate it when soccer teams turtle. I hate it when they leave everybody back and it's like,
2: and it's just a slog for
1: but that,
2: 60
1: but,
2: minutes.
1: By the way, that's how
2: minutes.
1: You do get beat, because someone finds a way through, a ball gets in, you got a corner and anything can happen, or a set piece. And Bosnia is great on set pieces.
2: They got a lot of tall dudes.
1: They know how to kick it in. The point is,
2: they almost scored on a corner kick.
1: They did.
2: Directly into the goal.
1: It was like the first time Matt Freese was tested on the goal line. And he looked a little shaky.
2: Yeah.
1: But he was able to tap it up and over. And I like what he did. But I thought we're going to shut this thing down. Then in the 61st minute, I guess, probably the worst call that I've seen in the
2: like Don World. Denkinger thinks that's a bad call. That's 1985.
1: Worst call. The old ump Jim Joyce thinks that's a terrible call.
2: It's a terrible call.
1: Just utterly horrifically terrible. Of course, when you slow it down, it's going to look worse. But that is it became a shameful ref show. The slow version, he hits the back of it. He hits the bottom of his foot, and the guy's just trying to put his foot down, Balogun. Now he's out, red card, gone for this game, gone for the next game against Belgium. It is such a bad call. You carry so much weight with that red card. If you want to call that a yellow card, fine, because there was no intent. A red card to me is like,
2: I think once they go to the video review, it's a red card or nothing.
1: So the truth is, a red card for me is someone is trying to hurt another player.
2: Right.
1: That is a red card.
2: They're coming in after the ball, spikes up, they're trying to hurt
1: somebody. The intent is clear.
2: These are two guys going for the same ball.
1: Two guys going for the same ball. They got tangled up a little bit. You know, this isn't Draymond Green giving an old nutshot to LeBron. That's not what this is.
2: No.
1: He was not attempting to hurt this guy in any way, shape, or form.
2: So now you're hurting an entire country, the host country.
1: You're hurting the entire team with this stupid, horrible, horrible call. And by the way, there are shots of Messi doing the exact same thing in another game.
2: No card.
1: Still shot of Messi with his cleat on the back of another player's leg, no card. Not even a yellow, no card. Not even a video review.
2: Look, I know it's America, but we don't have to turn into a ref show.
1: It is a straight up, that is a straight up ref show. Terrible call. Drops the U.S. to 10 men. And the boys did great. They actually held their own. They didn't try and, you know,
2: sit back
1: and yeah, waste
2: they,
1: time.
2: They had offensive opportunities. Look, Pulisic scored. I know he was offside, but like we had another goal.
1: We had another goal, which meant they kept on going forward. And then
2: to me, that's the hallmark of this team. That is why this team is different from all other U.S. teams that have preceded it. That is why all of the U.S. soccer that I have seen, U.S. men's national soccer that we have seen since we were conscious human beings in the 80s, nothing has come close to how this team approaches possession of the ball, attacking nature.
1: Is that Pochettino?
2: Yes,
1: that's it. Is. It comes down from the coach. He is the perfect person to lead this team.
2: This is a team that says, we're going to possess the ball. We're going to make moves. We're going to make runs.
1: We're going to move forward.
2: We're not a counterattacking team. The 2002 team that made it to the quarterfinal, that was a counterattacking team. That was, we'll sit back, wait for you to make a mistake, then we're going to send people and we're going to see what we can get.
1: Which, by the way, is a strategy.
2: Can work.
1: You can play that way and you can get far that way. But I think the brand of soccer that the U.S. team is playing right now,
2: it looks more like European soccer.
1: Far more sustainable because you have more guys playing in Europe.
2: You
1: have more guys on this team playing in Europe, so they know how to play. To me, it's always how crisp is your pass? Are you putting the ball exactly where it needs to be, or is it too slow getting to you and so it allows a defender to come up? The Americans are one-touching passes. They're playing triangles, angles all over the field.
2: They're flicking passes. They're trying to get balls.
1: Back-heel passes.
2: They're making crafty runs. You look at the forwards and look at the runs they're making.
1: So it's amazing. I should be more excited than I am, but no Flo Balogun in this Belgium game. That would be like Belgium saying no Lukaku. If you have no Lukaku, that's a different Belgium team. And to me, I think Flo Balogun is as important to the U.S. team as Lukaku is.
2: Flo too. From Progressive is getting more respect than Flo Balogun.
1: Well, why is she?
2: That shouldn't happen.
1: No one gave a red card to our friend Stephanie Courtney who plays Flo.
2: Yeah, not good. Not cool.
1: Spain is playing right now, by the way. Spain and Austria. 0-0 at the beginning of this game.
2: Spain feeling it out. But you look at how Spain possesses the ball. You look at how they play.
1: Spain, remember the Barca teams where like they just would possess the ball 80% of the time and you're just like, I guess we're
2: and
1: never going to
2: 90
1: get
2: passes that are all like 11 feet away from each other.
1: Do you remember Iniesta? Iniesta was the type of player who like looked like your accountant, like a small guy who would come in with a tiny briefcase and tell you how much you owed in taxes every year.
2: Yeah.
1: That was Iniesta.
2: Tiki-taka.
1: He did not look like a soccer player,
2: no.
1: But he was incredible and controlled the midfield.
2: Yeah.
1: Spain just has a bunch of players. Spain's got youth. They've got players coming in. Spain, Argentina,
2: England now, I'm going to say. But England has to get through Mexico.
1: England's got to get through Mexico at the Azteca on Sunday. Really difficult. Mexico's playing really great. I'm so proud of the U.S. I want them to get one more game.
2: And we're not even talking about France. So like
1: France is going to win it all. I'm sorry. France is going to win it all. Everybody else should go home. France will win this entire tournament. There is no human way anybody is going to beat France. Period. I said it here. I'll stand by it. It's over. Unless they get some weird call, unless you get the stupid referee that we had, and then he starts red carding guys off. I think France with 9 players could beat most teams in the field, right?
2: Yeah.
1: If you know
2: pick
1: who the 9 players
2: if you
1: are.
2: You choose the 9.
1: But I mean, it would be like them, the referee sending Mbappe off because of some weird
2: for
1: legs
2: the next game, too. For the next game.
1: Because their legs got tangled.
2: That's who Balogun is to the United States. We can't overstate how important he is to the scoring of the United States and to how much another team has to plan for him. Now, yeah. Belgium has, there's no offensive weapon right now who Belgium has to be afraid of.
1: I mean,
2: the United States, none.
1: So Tillman, you got to step up. He had that unbelievable set piece. That goal was incredible. Let's take a look at it. Just unbelievable. And everyone's talking about it, how it dipped down. Cantor on the call. Let's take the call and let's listen to it. Andreas Cantor.
4: Carrera de Tillman.
1: God, I love him.
4: Tillman.
1: If the hair on the back of your neck is not standing up right now. I played this call for my wife and she's like, why are we not watching more soccer? I'm like, I am.
2: So can we just, I mean, look, fine.
1: Do not interrupt Cantor. One more? Thank you. Just keep going, bro.
2: Keep going.
1: Keep going.
2: I think we can have American announcers for everything until the we're goal. Around the goal.
1: You need like the like SAP button gets hit, Kantorg makes the call. And
2: little girl
1: it.
2: In a yellow coat taking a selfie.
4: Lo hizo Malik Tillman. Sí, el gol más importante.
1: Just incredible. Like the guy is unmatched. He's unmatched. Some of the greatest calls, Bobby Thompson, you know.
2: Giants win the pennant.
1: It's a great home
2: Jack
1: run.
2: Jack Buck, I don't believe what I just saw.
1: Kirk Gibson. Like, that makes that home run so much better. The
2: In
1: call,
2: a year of the improbable,
1: the impossible has happened.
2: Same home run. Same call.
1: I mean, that goal for the U.S., I think gave them hope after the red card was like, well, I don't know. I don't know if we're going to win this game, let alone how are we going to play against
2: Look, Belgium. I think we can play Belgium tough. I think
1: this it's a home game for us, and the fans better be out.
2: You better show up.
1: Thank God it's in Seattle. Those Seattle fans are real. The Seattle Sounders are real.
2: Do you know what sounding is?
1: No, we do not need talk to get about into sounding. It. We can't talk about it on the radio.
2: It is a proclivity, but it's
1: do not look it up, everybody. But I'm just going to say, the Seattle Sounders fans are real. The soccer fans up there in the Emerald City are real. And the last time we were there, the fans went nuts.
2: And I think the fans have to go so nuts in this. You got to make up for Balogun.
1: That's it. You have to make up for the loss of this incredible offensive weapon that was taken from us. Now they're going to appeal.
2: Taken from us too early.
1: Now they're going to appeal.
2: There's no way they win. Already was done. The appeal was done when it went to VAR. That's the appeal. I know they're saying it's a formality. They're not going back on this. They should, but they won't.
1: They should. Or we should be able to appeal the Messi. Do we have the picture of Messi? Do we have the shot of Messi with his cleat up on the back of someone's leg? Why is this not a red card? I would show this to the referees and be like, you missed this, dummies.
2: Yeah.
1: Oh, you're going to call this? Fine. You're going to call this? Call this on him.
2: Yeah.
1: Retroactively call this on Messi.
2: Call it.
1: Pull Messi, the greatest player in the history of soccer. Pull him for a game. If we're pulling great players, if that's what we're doing in this World Cup, if this World Cup is all about pulling the best players and making this about the refs.
2: It shocks me because FIFA has never been seen as a crooked organization.
1: FIFA is always straight and narrow, cannot be bribed.
2: There it is. Same play.
1: Same play.
2: What are we doing?
1: Talk to me how this is different. Talk to me how this shell. Prove to me that this is different. Send Messi off. Balogun receives a red card. Lionel Messi does not. And I called him Lionel, like Lionel Richie.
2: You did call him Lionel.
1: I'm going to say that. That's a red card all night long. Jambalite se tomo ya. That's a red card.
2: Uneasy, like Sunday morning.
1: Right?
2: It's a Commodore's riff.
1: I mean, look at his cleat is
2: dancing on the ceiling of his calf.
1: But also, look at the way Messi is just standing up. Normal. He's not reaching out for anything. He didn't need to do that. In fact, I think what Messi is doing is far worse than what Balogun is trying to do.
2: Balogun is just trying to put his foot down.
1: He's literally
2: unfortunately puts it on the back heel of the other player.
1: And as they continue to go, it goes on. He gets a weird sort of twist, and that's just the end.
2: Now, this clown from Bosnia or Herzegovina, he's going to get the SGA treatment by this ref.
1: I mean, the
2: no.
1: by

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1: This team, he has been our golden boot for, he earns that for our team. And I would actually put him in the mix for the golden boot.
2: Yeah.
1: The farther the U.S. team goes, and I believe we could get to
3: the
1: next
3: one. And he should take that golden boot and put it down the back of that ref's leg and rip his Achilles out.
1: Tear his Achilles down in those weird shoulder pads they wear.
3: Why are the refs shoulder padded out?
1: They're shoulder padded out in like a Mad Max Beyond Thunderdome way. Tiny little shoulder pads.
3: You look like the lead singer from the band Swing Out Sister with that minute. That level of shoulder pads.
1: Those are sport jackets from the 80s. Sport coats.
3: By the way, Austria hanging in. 15 minutes in, 0-0. Any weird calls happening here? Are we going to penalize Spain? Are we going to turn this into a ref show? So now that's what I'm asking. Refs, how are you going to insert yourself into this game? How are you going to insert yourself? Because, yeah, we know the refs have to be the most important part of any game.
1: Your ref should be like your stepdad. Was he there?
3: I don't know. He was on the car. He was in the garage working on the car. I think he was there. I think he was taking care of us.
1: No, you don't get to discipline my kids.
3: That's right.
1: No, you don't.
3: No, refs should be like the stepdad. You don't get to spank our kids. Period.
1: Nope.
3: Period.
1: You are a guest and at best in this house.
3: Again,
1: keep the order and stay out of the way.
3: This is what I'm saying. If it's undisputed, if someone is going after someone, spikes up, and that's what you're going to see.
1: Yeah.
3: Like Uruguay, there was a spikes up moment in the end of the Uruguay game, and Uruguay was going after a player. Fine. That to me is like, send him off. It's a red card. He's gone. And by the way, Uruguay isn't even playing. They didn't make it out of the groups.
1: No, they had to book their own flights back on Spirit Air.
3: That's right. They weren't even part of the group. They didn't make it out of the group phase. So understand the implicate. Before you pull that red card out, understand the implications. Like, you tell me that the ref doesn't know who Flo Balogun is and who he is to this team.
1: Grow up.
3: You better damn well be sure that there was intent in that and there was intent to injure.
1: Yeah, you can't have a borderline red card.
3: And shame on the VAR team as well. Shame on you who is like turning around and saying that. Austria almost.
1: Almost a header in the goal.
3: Almost a header in the goal. Making a run.
1: What if Schwarzenegger's there?
3: I wonder how has Arnold Schwarzenegger been in this country for 35 years and his American accent gotten worse? Someone tell me that, please. We got some great guests today coming on the show.
1: Let them know.
3: Sporting News soccer writer Kyle Bond going to talk about. We'll get into it with him. We'll get his thoughts about it.
1: Are we overreacting? I don't think so.
3: I don't think so. I mean, who's going to replace Balogun? Does the U.S. even have a shot? What's the new plan if that's the case? We got to figure that out. Sam Webb, the great Sam Webb from The Ticket. Is it The Ticket?
1: Yeah.
3: In 97.1 in Ann Arbor, Michigan, he's going to talk to us about Mike Boynton, the interim coach of Dusty May's former basketball team, national championship winning basketball team, appears to have retained the entire roster. Just found out today or yesterday that JP Estrella, he's staying.
1: Chom staying.
3: McKinney staying. Cadeau staying. Can you get Brandon McCoy? Can you get Quinn Costello? We're going to find out. He's coming up in hour two. Robert Lucidich, we're going to talk about golf with him. I'm very excited, as we always
1: Tigers' new proposed plan with relegation.
3: Oh, we got
1: Phil
3: all.
1: Phil Mickelson, the fall, the rise and fall. Lucidich wants to talk World Cup.
3: Oh, I can't wait to get into all of it with him. We're going to take a break right now. Let me just say this, Jay. Because I got a little something to say about our friends over at O'Reilly Auto
1: Please.
3: 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And maybe just Ozzie Guillen. We might get him in the next segment. It's the Sklar Brothers. We're here filling in for Jim Rome on our fourth day. And we're

0: 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Fourth day in a row.
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0: 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Stay with us all day. You got us.
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0: Return of the Max, Return of the Sklax. We are back. I got to give a shout out to my daughter, Georgia, for putting me on so much good music. Thank you.
1: Yes, she does.
0: Thank you. We got heated. I'm just saying, like, that red card got, I saw red.
2: Yeah.
0: It got me heated. And you guys have joined in the chat here. Can I just say from Charlie Shulman, I love this dude, at Monotone Charlie. Again, fellas, I'm scything my way through the deep underbrush of the Sklungle this week.
1: Thank you.
0: But just want to say that I heard a noise behind me, turned around to find Mr. Met dancing like an idiot.
1: Come on.
0: Anyway, Nixon 5, love the week so far. We love you, buddy. Thanks for supporting us in all the things that you do support us in.
1: This is from the YouTube chat. At radiation level, okay, why is Jason wearing my motorhome cover?
0: That could be a hot tub cover, too. Jay, just
1: an Oldsmobile Alero bra.
0: It's an Oldsmobile. What do you got? Oldsmobile Alero bra two-tone? Is that what we're working?
1: I think I'm bringing fashion sense. Sklar Brothers, nice members only jacket from the 80s.
0: Yeah, that's
1: MGBV1.
0: That's a member of something that he is not going to be a part of.
1: At SP11282, just be glad Ghana isn't waiting for us.
0: Yeah, can I just say that Jason's with that jacket representing both Bosnia Ghana and Herzegovina.
1: Yes, I am.
0: Ghana is not waiting for us. Yo, Sklubros, what do you
1: think? Who's rooting for Ghana? Because she's there. LA Mayor Karen Bass.
0: Dino in Vegas said, yo, Sklar Brothers, what do you think the vibe is at the Bevo Mill neighborhood in St. Louis today?
3: Oh, down at the Bevo Mill?
0: Well, do you want a St. Louis accent?
3: We're down by the Bevo Mill, the Bill's Factory Outlet Mall on Highway 44.
1: Next to the Sundance Silver and Hyde.
3: And the Bill's Factory Outlet Mall.
1: Carfife O'Fum.
3: Come on down.
1: At Armin Armadillo, FIFA is as straight as an arrow. Get their name out your mouth. They are beyond reproach. Signed, Hefty.
0: Chris, and this is a shout out. We need a Hawaiian Raiders fan to weigh in on the World Cup. Get down from there, Kenny Jr., bro.
4: I don't like it, bro.
5: Bro, I don't like it, bro.
4: I ate a whole bag of kettle chips, bro.
5: I had a whole bag of kettle chips after that red card, bro.
4: Felt like I was watching the Raiders, bro.
5: Kenny Jr., don't fight that red card, bro.
1: At Rick Bada. So glad the U.S. men's team got the job done, but how about the latest Ayuk video?
0: What is the latest Ayuk video? Please tell me it's... Please.
1: Do we have this?
0: Oh, God.
1: There it is.
0: There he is.
1: Anytime you set the cell phone down and it's at a not a great angle and then you have to adjust it,
0: that angle
1: aren't
0: is
1: good.
0: So low. Hey.
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0: Idea.
1: I don't know that I don't know this dance move.
0: Yeah, Spangle.
7: Mm-hmm.
0: Austria, you're done. Honestly, literally, I'm like, this game is over. Spain, I push Spain all the way through to the quarterfinals.
1: They may have called it offsides. They might be calling it back.
0: I don't know. Offsides? Wait,
1: I don't know if it's offsides.
0: On a corner kick?
1: Or maybe a foul. I'm not sure.
0: Bro, kick in the, there you go. Just everybody, Austria, you can't stop them. You can only hope to contain them, and you're not even going to do that. Are they saying that he knocked the goalkeeper back?
1: Yeah. They're saying that there was some contact
0: on the goalkeeper.
1: Got pushed down.
0: Well, maybe they'll reverse it. Like, they should have reversed the U.S. red card.
1: Maybe they'll give Balogun a red card for this game that he wasn't even in.
0: Oh, he didn't even touch the goalkeeper? Let's red card him again so he can't play in the next round after we beat Belgium.
1: Follow him at home and see how he microwaves a burrito.
0: Yeah,
1: and
0: maybe give him a red card for that. Nope.
1: Goal stands.
0: Spain up 1-0, and I'm going to say for Austria, this is insurmountable.
1: Yes.
0: I want Ozzy Guillen. I want him. I want him on this show so badly. That's what I'm going to say. We're calling it out. We're putting the bad signal up for Ozzy Guillen. I absolutely want him. In the meantime, we can start to talk about some of the NBA moves, and I'm going to tease what I heard about LeBron. Can I call him LeBron?
1: Yes.
0: LeBron James. There's an opportunity that now two teams have emerged as the front runners for LeBron.
1: Cleveland.
0: He goes back to Cleveland and he ends it there, which, by the way, is like Pujols ending it with the Cardinals.
1: Which he didn't do.
0: Yeah, he did.
1: Oh, yeah, he did.
0: Pujols ended it with the Cardinals. He hit his 700th home run as a Cardinal.
1: Yes,
0: so
1: that's true.
0: You know, you end it with the organization.
1: Sure.
0: That does that. All right, hang on a second. I think we'll put a pin in this discussion. as to where he's going to go. The other team emerging, of course, are the Expendables up in Golden State. But we don't have time to talk about that right now.
1: The White Sox are in the first place, and there's one White Sox we want to talk to.
0: And we're, of course, talking about Ozzie Guillen, and I believe he's on the line if this is him. Ozzie, how are you there, feeling? Sir? How you doing?
2: Hey, it's a lot of guys.
0: Yeah, both of us. You got both of us.
2: I say it's called a guy. It's a plural.
1: Okay, it's plural. Sure, sure.
0: How are you?
2: I'm talking about both one.
0: Yeah.
1: It's crackly. Are you calling us from a payphone? Where are you?
2: I call it from a rotation phone.
1: Oh, a rotation phone.
2: Yeah, that's the one I got.
0: You got the rotary.
2: You remember that phone that have a, it's a cat.
1: Yes, I do.
2: I have it like that one, the cat clock. And also the cat phone.
0: The cat phone. Well, that's good.
1: What about the cat cookie jar that waves at you?
0: That's more of an Asian thing. Do you have that, the cat cookie jar that waves at
2: you? I have all the Asian thing, yeah. I love all that stuff.
1: Careful.
0: Wait, Ozzie, I got to ask you, are you elated over the fact that the White Sox are doing well? First place? They're legit?
2: Yeah, I'm deflated. I'm excited. All of that stuff.
0: Wait, those two
2: because
0: things.
2: Because we are on a run.
0: Yeah,
1: you are on a run.
0: I mean, we're like
2: the U.S. men's national team of the, you know, of the baseball.
0: The U.S. men's national team of baseball. But please tell me, like, do you wish you were a part of it? That's my question.
2: Oh my God, I'm sitting here by my cat phone, now waiting for the call.
0: You want the
2: call?
0: Because
2: the one thing that they don't have is this guy Will Benamor. He's good.
0: Yeah,
2: he's good. But I don't know if he's going to get all the way to the World Series.
0: You need.
1: So you're saying, if it were you, and that does cut into a little bit of the elation,
0: a little bit.
2: Yeah, I think I have about a half deflation now because
0: okay.
2: I'm trying to get one place and one place only, and that is to the World Series.
0: Yeah, you've got to get to the World Series. You have to get to the World Series. If you don't
2: get to the World Series, I don't even know what else we're going to do other than one goal only.
1: Sure.
2: Get me to the World Series and win the World Series.
0: You understand what it is to win a World Series.
1: You've done it.
2: I've been winning the World Series. I'm the last guy that did it. I don't know about that team in the 59, the Louis Aparicio. Minnie Minoso was 49 years old in 1959.
0: Minnie Minoso was a Disney character. That's how little I knew about Minnie Minoso.
2: Yeah, I love that one. And then Eddie Goodell, he was a little guy.
0: He was a little guy.
2: He was a little guy. They said, hey, Bill Beck said, let me try something.
0: Let me put him out there.
2: No, he tried to exploit the loopholes.
0: He did try to loophole. But my question for you is, would you have participated in the disco sucks moment at Comiskey Park? Would you have?
2: Yeah, of course, because I think disco sucks.
0: You always have been clear
1: about that.
0: You're on record.
2: I love the lifestyle. Don't get me wrong.
0: You do love
2: the lifestyle. I love the disco lifestyle.
0: You love a good white suit. You love a good white suit.
2: Yeah, like a white suit that lets everybody know where everything is. You know what I'm saying?
0: You definitely want to let the contours.
1: Sure.
2: I like a pant that acts like a map. That's what I like.
1: Like a relief map.
0: And we can speak on him, and we can speak with him with such love and respect from the great beyond. But could you imagine Bobby Jenks in a big white suit?
2: Oh my God! Can you imagine Bobby Jenks wearing those pants?
0: Yeah,
2: sure. my God, this guy got a lot of loose meat.
0: Yeah, that, you know what I mean? Well, that would shut the club down. I think would be.
2: Yeah, that's a sloppy yo.
0: That's a sloppy. It's a sloppy yank.
2: And he was a. Let me tell you, this guy. I miss Bobby every day. I keep a fathead in my bedroom.
1: Bobby, you do, just a giant on the wall.
0: And you say goodnight to it every night,
2: I say good night, moon. Good night, cat phone.
0: Good night,
2: Bobby. Fathead.
0: Well, you communicate with the old.
2: What happened to fat? I heard the fathead is not around.
0: I know.
1: Big for a minute, and then it.
0: I want to see you do one of those commercials with Frank Thomas, the Big Hurt. About the low T, how like isn't it?
1: Now, we're not questioning your T.
2: Frank always. I tell you something about this.
0: Yeah.
2: No one talking about me.
0: Let's hear it.
2: Frank always had low T.
0: He did.
2: He was. Everyone always said, "Look at this guy."
0: He's big guy, but like a house.
2: He's an ox, but also low T.
0: Low T.
2: It was he was always saying, we said, hey, Frank, let's go out and let's go dance and let's do this and let's do that. He said, guy, not tonight. You know, we said, what's wrong, Frank? And he said, I just am a little bit tired and a little depressed, and I don't feel like making love tonight.
0: Wow. And so Nugenics came along and saved him in that minute. But you know what I love in those commercials? How it seems like everybody, even like the woman at the gym who looks like she never, ever
1: would have never known who
0: anything
1: he was.
0: About baseball.
1: And
0: says,
1: he's not in White Sox gear.
0: He's not. He's just working out. And she's like, is that the Big Hurt? Like, she knew his nickname.
2: Yeah, it's not the Big Hurt. And also, why is Doug Flutie here?
0: Yeah. It's a great question.
1: Flutie.
2: Who ordered Doug Flutie?
1: I don't know. Not Flutie. It's Flutie.
2: Flutie. Yeah, that's what I said, Doug Flutie. I don't know why he's there, but this guy throws one Hail Mary, and then he suddenly have a commercial.
0: He had a pretty good career in the NFL.
2: I don't know. This guy, I think I'm bigger than that guy.
1: Yeah, I think you might be.
0: Hey, it's the fourth.
2: His hair is perfect.
0: It's good hair.
1: Perfect hair.
0: It's Theismann-esque. Let me ask you this. It's the 4th of July. It's a holiday weekend. Are you picking up any extra shifts at Williams-Sonoma? I know you like to work there every once in a while and get the
1: As you're waiting for the call.
2: No, you have to go when it's a holiday season because that's when they have a lot of stuff. You can get the best pepper grinder deal right now at Williams-Sonoma.
1: What about a ramekin?
0: You ramekin?
2: Yeah, you want a ramekin? You can get a ramekin. You can all of that stuff. If you think people sometimes they say, "Oh no, go to Le Creuset." No, I don't go to Le Creuset. I go to Williams-Sonoma.
0: All right,
2: anytime. Yeah,
0: Ozzy, we love you. Thank you for joining us. It's always great to talk to you. Go White Sox!
2: I love you guys. But before we go, what are you sad about, Dusty Main?
0: Yes, we're going to talk to our buddy Sam Webb about that. I wish him luck in the NBA.
1: It's not Dusty Main. It's Dusty May. We are sad about it.
2: That's what I said, Dusty Main. I'm sorry about that one.
0: Thank you. Ozzy, you're the best. We're going to take a break now. And before we come back, we have to talk a little more soccer. But you're the best. And
1: thanks, Ozzy.
0: I hope the White Sox call you. You're the best.
1: Give him a call, White Sox. Bring him back in the fold.
0: Do what's right. Let's take a break. When we come back, we're going to talk a little soccer with Kyle Bond. It is the Sklar Brothers filling in for Jim Rome on Westwood One. Stay with us.
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0: from Southern California, this is the Jim Rome Show with guest hosts Jason Randy Sklar on Westwood One.
1: Easy and natural. Bottom of hour three. That was fantastic with Ozzy Guillen. Hour one. Bottom of hour one. We are fired up about the U.S. win, but also equally fired up about the red card. We need to bring in some soccer knowledge. Someone in here to help us sort it all out and help us talk us off the ledge. Get us to a better place as we approach this game on Monday against Belgium. And really sort out everything that's going on in the cup right now. So we bring in Sporting News soccer writer. He's seen all the games at MetLife Stadium in New York. We're, of course, talking about the great Kyle Bond. Kyle, how are you, buddy? Thank you for joining us.
2: Great. Thank you for having me. Yeah, it's been a heck of a tournament so far. It seems like every game's been exciting or had some narrative or storyline. It's been fantastic, and what a run for the U.S. so far.
1: I mean, don't stop watching in the 75th minute, because anything can
3: great
1: happen.
3: Great stuff happens at the end, as they say. The
2: 25 stoppage time goals so far this tournament, that's already a World Cup record.
1: Amazing. Truly amazing.
3: And the stars scoring goals. So the stars are showing up. Mbappe scoring goals, Messi scoring goals,
1: Vinny Jr. scoring goals,
3: which Holland scoring goals.
1: Vinny Jr. should be on Italy, but that's me. But still, you know, we've got the best players making the best plays in on the world's greatest stage. What could be better?
2: Yeah, it's great. I mean, you just mentioned the stars. Like, this golden boot race in and of itself is fantastic. Messi, Mbappe, Haaland. Like, Haaland's goal scoring numbers, I know I'm getting off on a little bit of a tangent here, but if you look, he has more goals than games, and like, not in an insignificant amount of games. He's the only international player I know ever in existence to have more goals than games with over 50 games played. It's outrageous.
3: It's outrageous, and you can still argue that Harry Kane is more valuable to England.
1: You could.
3: And what he did in that game and put the
1: greatest
3: team on his shoulders.
1: English footballer of all time, he cemented it yesterday.
2: Yeah, I mean, it's hard to argue with that. There's been some greats, no question about it, but I mean, he is unbelievable. The degree of difficulty on both of those goals, but especially the second one. Oh.
1: Second one, just give him a tiny window. Just give him a little bit of space. And he's not the fastest guy. He's not a blazer.
3: He created that space. That's part of what made that. So he received the ball back to the, I think his back was to the goal, kicked it out wide, created the space, and then gave himself a turn, almost like a turnaround three-pointer.
1: Like a turnaround three-pointer at the logo. I mean, just incredible. And you know, and did it for England and really raised them. You feel bad for some of these African teams, which are getting bounced in this round of 32 that had amazing runs. I don't think people think Cape Verde's going to put up much of a fight against Argentina, although you never know. You never know.
2: Yeah, I mean, if you ask some of the witch doctors out there in Africa, maybe they would say that they would have a chance. But I feel the worst for Ivory Coast. I was bummed that those two teams matched up against each other in the round of 32, mm-hmm. because I thought both of those teams could have knocked off a more prominent opponent if they had been given the chance. But they had to play each other, and only one could emerge from that. It was a great game. Really enjoyed that, watching those 90 minutes. But I was bummed that Ivory Coast didn't get a chance to play a bigger opponent in the knockout stage, because they're fun to watch, and I really thought they could have sprung an upset.
1: Completely agree. And if you're rooting for a team that isn't your home country, it's easy to latch onto these teams. Like the DR Congo, just it's easy to root for those guys. It's easy to root for Cape Verde. They're just so much fun. And it's like, again, you're looking for those teams to root for if your team goes out, and so you can still enjoy and watch it. U.S. men still in it. Incredible win, incredible like forward movement, getting that second goal down a man at 10-11. So incredible, but we lose Flo Balogun in perhaps one of the worst red cards I've seen. What did you see?
2: Yeah, the frustrating part about this red card was that when you look at the still or the slow-mo, you can understand why they came to the decision. But sports in general are not played in slow motion. They're not played in still images. And when you look at that play on the whole, it's two players challenging for a ball. There's not excessive force. There's not mm-hmm. brutality. So that part of the red card standard is out. And the standard that they sort of hid behind was endangering the safety of the opponent. And when you look at the play overall, that's just not the case. Balogun steps into the challenge, just as the opponent does. The two of them go together. In fact, the Bosnia player sort of shimmies his way in front of Balogun, mm-hmm. right as the two are stepping for the ball. Mm-hmm. And there's no way that Balogun could have known that his foot is going to end up in the same place as the opponent's foot just a split second after. And I do want to give referees a little bit of benefit of the doubt, because a player needs to be responsible for their own body position. Even though there may not be intent to injure, sometimes you can be reckless with your play. But it's in the rule, but the reckless is a yellow card.
1: Correct.
2: And so there's just not a good understanding here. It was not even given as a yellow card on the field by the referee who was letting everything go in that game.
1: Yeah.
2: But when you're the VAR official, you have to understand that you're being shown kind of an altered version of the game with the slow-mo and the still. And you have to take that into account. And they just didn't do that at all.
1: So could the referee have in that moment said, look, I didn't see anything on that play. I'm just watching a guy who's down here. So to my naked eye, it didn't seem like there was intent. It didn't seem like there was a problem. I'm going to throw a yellow card out just because there's a guy injured down. I'm going to put the yellow card out now. Let's take a look at it in VAR and see if it needs to get bumped up one. Because if that was the case, I actually think the United States could have appealed and said, can we get it bumped back down to a yellow card?
2: Yeah, there's no appeal process, unfortunately. It's written into the rule books for the World Cup that there is no appeal. So they cannot do that, unfortunately, which is weird because most competitions do have an appeal process.
1: You do have that process.
2: Yeah. Now, the issue I do want to talk about with VAR is that VAR, it's not like video replay in the U.S., where sometimes they'll send the referee to the monitor just to be like, hey, I need you to look at this, right? Mm-hmm. Like, take another look and make a determination. That's not how VAR works. The official in the VAR replay room, he has to decide that the decision was wrong in order to recommend a pitch side review. That's why a lot of commentators will say, well, if he's going to the monitor, it's going to get overturned, because 95% of the time, the official in the replay booth is an official. He right. is. Those are center refs. So they look at it and they have to say the decision is wrong. Mm-hmm. I'm going to send you the monitor. And then the head official in charge of the match has the final say. Every once in a while, you'll see them say, no, I'm sticking with my original call. And in that instance, they disagree. But whenever you see a pitch side review, that's because the VAR has determined the call was clear and obviously wrong. I'm recommending a review.
1: So what does the U.S. do? They just lost their best scorer, in my opinion. Their guy, their entrance into the Golden Boot Award, he was fantastic yesterday, scored a goal, scored another goal, hit the crossbar if he hits it with his foot and not his shin, that's another goal. This guy's, he's played out of his mind. He is the most valuable offensive player on this team, and now we no longer have him. I said if Belgium lost Lukaku, that would be an equal loss over there. What do we do? How does U.S. move forward with this?
2: Yeah, I'm actually going to disagree on both accounts there. I think the most valuable offensive player on this team is Christian Pulisic, and it's not, to me, remotely close, because there's nobody that can do what he does. He is just an exceptional player on the wing, at the 10, wherever you want to play him. Bjorn Balogun is an excellent player. What his strengths are is he is incredible off the ball. In fact, going all the way back to when Greg Berhalter was the coach, he spoke publicly multiple times about Bjorn Balogun is world class with his off ball movement.
1: Right.
2: We have to find him as much as we can. And that was part of the reason Greg Berhalter ended up getting fired, was he could not figure out how to get the players on the team to get him the ball.
1: That's right.
2: Pochettino has done that. Balogun is not a great finisher. He gets a high volume of chances because of his movement, and then he puts one or two of them in the back of the net. Ricardo Pepi is probably going to start for him at the striker position, and Pepi is just a different player. He is a really good finisher.
1: Physical.
2: You're not going to see him be as involved as Balogun. He's not going to get as many chances, but he's a really good finisher, and why Pochettino likes him so much is he presses really, really well. And we saw in the Senegal friendly before the World Cup, his assist for Pulisic was awesome. So he could pass, too.
1: All right. I love this. I love this. And I love all the coverage you're providing at the Sporting News. Kyle Bond, thank you for joining us. Thanks for the analysis. I now feel better about Pepi. Let's see if the U.S. can.
3: I feel peppy about Pepi.
1: Let's see if they can move on to the quarterfinals. It'll be amazing. Thanks for joining us on the show. We got great stuff coming up next hour. Sklar Brothers filling in for Jim Rome on Westwood One. Stay with us.
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1: All right, welcome back to Hour 2 of the Rome Show, presented by FanDuel. We are the Sklar Brothers. What a great hour that first was.
2: Amazing.
1: Ozzie Guillen, cracking wise.
2: We forgot to mention his number retirement.
1: Listen, he's got a lot on his mind.
2: He's working at Williams-Sonoma.
1: Picking up shifts at Williams-Sonoma, the Ramekins.
2: Give him a break.
1: And then, of course, Kyle Bond doing a fantastic job, making me feel a little bit better about Pepe as a finisher. I'm a little more peppy about Pepe. I feel good. United States-Belgium happening on Monday. 1-0 Spain and Austria at the half. I believe that game
2: Austria
1: is over.
2: Spain had another goal taken away.
1: Off the board.
2: Really outplaying them.
1: I want to shout out.
2: And they gave another red card to Flo Balogun.
1: What? No, they didn't.
2: On Spain's missed goal. They're just like, just give him another one.
1: Yeah, why not? This one wasn't a red card either. I want to thank all the people who are helping us. Lauren McLaren, Nick Zakarchik, Alvin, don't call me DeLero, I'm DeLoro, and Alex Hardy. And of course, Alex Nicola is back with us helping us out. Alex, good to see you, bud. And good luck with the Rams, my dude.
2: And of course, Leilani Maber.
1: Oh, wait, she's working the board. She's doing wonderful stuff. Leilani Mubry doing our, putting in the good music, putting the drops in. We really appreciate that. Let's talk about the Jaylen Brown trade, because typically I thought the Boston Celtics, and remember yesterday when I was like, I think the Boston Red Sox are a great organization, and Brian Kenny was like, no. It's just completely disorganized there. Do I have it wrong about the Boston Celtics
2: so
1: too?
2: I think we have this now. We have this belief that just Boston, everything Boston sports does is right because of the last 25 years.
1: Right. If you would have talked to me in 1998, I would have been like, what?
2: Red Sox don't know what they're doing.
1: But the Boston Celtics
2: seem to be imploding.
1: Roger Clemens. No, the Boston Celtics, to me, always felt like an organization that made all the right moves. They chose players that fit what the Celtics did. They chose players that fit the team mentality.
2: Yep.
1: And they built a team that was going to beat you on the mystique of the Boston Celtics. Now they had to. There was that series where it was LeBron, Cleveland's LeBron that took them down. And I was like, this is system over player. Mm-hmm. I think the Celtics might hit, but they couldn't beat it. Mm-mm. But then Jason Tatum won one and Jaylen Brown was the series MVP. And now Jaylen Brown, they make the failed trade, which is just, that's the kiss of death.
2: Anytime you're receiving Paul George, you screwed up.
1: Like Paul George did just enough last year, 43% from three, to make himself look somewhat presentable. He is going to disappoint you. Find out when he shot those threes.
2: Mr. Third Quarter.
1: Did he shoot those threes in the second quarter and third quarter? Is that when he shot those threes?
2: Yeah.
1: Because he certainly isn't shooting them in winning time.
2: No, he's not. As a Clippers fan and someone who watched him more in his prime than he is right now.
1: No, he was fantastic as a two-way player on the Indiana Pacers, period. He was terrible. Terrible on the Clippers. He was
2: the worst kind of bad, which is kind of good. It's like you'd rather someone just be all bad or all good, but not good sometimes and then give me the ball at the end of the fourth quarter and miss.
1: We just want consistency. If you're an umpire, call them all low. That's all I want to know is I got to throw it low and that's it. But don't give me a low strike, a high strike, a wide strike. Don't do it.
2: Paul George was great in the second quarter, great in the third quarter.
1: And then just disappeared. Put him on a milk carton in the fourth quarter when we need him the most. Now, he's a two-way player. He can still D guys up, but is he as good as Jaylen Brown, who you just sent to your division rival who just beat you in the playoffs this past year?
2: No. The answer is no. And yes, you're getting draft picks out of it.
1: Two first rounds and two second rounds, but you're getting, what, Boston's two first rounds and two second rounds? So those aren't going to be that great. Those are going to be deep, deep, deep in the old...
2: Well, maybe not anymore.
1: I mean,
2: Paul George will help you take care of that.
1: Yeah, Paul George will make sure those are good picks, right. I guess. Sixers. So maybe Paul George will help the Sixers.
2: So no, the Sixers, they're going to get Sixers picks, and that's not going to be great. It's not going to be great.
1: That's right. The Sixers are the Celtics are getting Sixers picks. And the Sixers will be decent, and they will be decent, in my opinion. Sixers have Vijay Edgecombe and Tyrese Maxey are ascendant stars in this league. Those are two guys who are young and they can score and they got legs and they can jump. And these are guys who can, who are athletic guards that, in my opinion, could go up against, if they played against the guards of San Antonio. That to me is the high bar there. Young guards like Dylan Harper, you know, Castle and Harper. I believe that Maxey and Edgecombe can
2: match up
1: against those guys. And then you add Jaylen Brown at the 3, 6'7" Jaylen Brown. I think he's 6'7", right? 6'6", 6'7". I mean, and so now you're talking, oh, Joel Embiid, we don't need you to do anything. Like, you can play hurt, which is what you always play.
2: Yeah. Play 40% of the time.
1: Play 40% of the time and give me 40% of the time. Give me 12, 13 points. Give me 9 rebounds and you're helping out.
2: Go off a couple games, though.
1: Go off a couple of games. But also, like, defenses are going to have to figure out what that backcourt is going to do. And they're going to have to figure out how they're going to defend Jaylen Brown. And then guess who's just camping out over at the three-point line is the big man, Joel Embiid, and he's going to... I actually think Philly got so much better, and I think Boston got a lot worse. So
2: it's weird to see Boston teams dropping. Because, look, the Patriots figured it out in the post-Brady era.
1: In the post-Brady era, the Patriots figured out how to be good. Now, I don't think they beat Denver if Denver had Bo Nix last year. I just don't.
2: No.
1: But, like... The Patriots are, Patriot fans have hope again. Patriot fans have more hope than Buffalo Bills fans do, in my opinion.
2: Yeah. Drake May was a great call.
1: Great call, and you guys built it back up. The Red Sox are in shambles this year. All right, fine. But that division is in shambles this year. I don't think the division is that great. So you could turn it around in some...
2: Brian Kenny said they're not a bad team.
1: They're not a bad team.
2: You don't need to do a fire sale with the Red Sox.
1: No, they can turn it around. He said, be patient, Red Sox fans. But the Celtics, in my opinion, in the East, just dropped down to like fourth or fifth. Maybe sixth in the East.
2: And I'm going to say this. I think the Celtics, as far as a team connected to a city, maybe the most Boston team out there. And Boston people can argue with me. Oh, no, it's the Red Sox. Oh, it's the Patriots.
1: No, it's the Celtics.
2: It's the Celtics.
1: Boston.
2: Just like the Knicks are New York's team.
1: Bostonians love the Celtics. They do.
2: Prove us otherwise. Decade after decade, through the 80s when the Red Sox were bad, in the 60s.
1: They always beat the Lakers. They always had teams. They've got all the banners, the parquet floor. You love them. I mean, they love the Bruins there. The Bruins take a certain part of that population. The Red Sox, they finally started winning. They won 4 World Series, I believe 4
2: I think it's four.
1: They won 4. I think they went to more, but they won 4. So,
2: and you got legends like Big Poppy. So right. Is Big Poppy...
1: Dustin Pedroia.
2: Is Big Poppy a bigger all-time star
1: than Larry Bird?
2: No.
1: He's not. He's great.
2: Bill Russell?
1: He's not bigger than Larry Bird. I would argue that Kevin Garnett has more. He was there for 1 year and won a championship. Means more to Boston fans than some players that have played on the
2: Red
1: Sox.
2: Manny Ramirez.
1: Yeah. I think Kevin Garnett means more to Boston fans
2: than Manny Ramirez.
1: So the Celtics are legit. The Celtics getting knocked down a little bit. I just think they're not. I would put Philly ahead of them in the East because of Jaylen Brown. Bad move. At least trade him into the West. At least get him away so you don't have to see him that much. Yeah. But now you got
2: to
1: see him.
2: Trade him to the Clippers.
1: Yes, Jaylen Brown on the Clippers would have been great.
2: Clippers would have.
1: Where are you, Ballmer?
2: Wild with him.
1: Where are you, Ballmer?
2: Go get him.
1: So we started the LeBron talk where he could go. So the two teams emerging are Cleveland. I got a couple dark horses. Cleveland, he finishes his career there, which would be fantastic. Finish his career there. I think that's a feel-good story.
2: He should go to the girls' club and announce that he's going back to Cleveland.
1: He went to the boys' club and said he's going to take his talents
2: down to South Beach.
1: Go to the girls' club.
2: And say he's taking his talents to Northern Ohio.
1: And instead of Jim Gray, he should do it Jim White. Just do an interview with...
2: Yeah.
1: Is there a Jim White? I don't know.
2: There was a Jim White in St. Louis who used to do the trading station.
1: Which was just people saying that they had stuff they wanted to say. The trading station was eBay before eBay. You'd go in like you'd talk
2: late
1: radio.
2: Late night talk radio in St. Louis.
1: I've got a dinette set. Great.
2: Someone like, I want it down, that's it.
1: And there's people talking to each other through the radio.
2: He's either going to come to your house and get your dinette set, you guys are going to get married,
1: or you're going to live in a cell underneath his basement for 3 years.
2: Yeah.
1: So I think this was just one of the worst moves ever that the Boston Celtics and Brad Stevens, who I love, I'm like, why did they do this?
2: All right. So LeBron,
1: I think Cleveland and Golden State emerges the two teams. However, there's been a little bit of talk about, what about Detroit? What if LeBron went to Detroit? I know it would seem a little unorthodox, but LeBron and Cade Cunningham.
2: LeBron's an Ohio guy.
1: I don't think
2: LeBron's going to go to Michigan.
1: I think you're right. I think you're right.
2: I don't think he's
1: that is, but that's a good team. And that's a team on the rise, in my opinion. They need a big. Mm-hmm. They got rid of Beef Stew. And who knows about Jalen Duren? I don't know what they think about him.
2: They're going to keep him.
1: But imagine LeBron on that team. He instantly makes that team better. Because the Pistons lost Tobias Harris. Tobias Harris signed by the Spurs, I believe. The Spurs are getting everyone.
2: The other thing is, you know, you look at LeBron and you think, okay, 41.
1: Knicks. LeBron on the Knicks.
2: LeBron's 41 years old and he's still a major contributor. There was a time back when Kareem Abdul-Jabbar was doing his farewell tour. I think he was 39 years old. Like, this guy looks like...
1: He looks like he's 80. 80.
2: He really does. His bald spot's getting huge. His neck's, he's hunched over a little bit. He's maybe 6'9". He's not even 7 feet anymore. And you're going, okay. But LeBron is still like a physical specimen. He can affect the game. He's dominant.
1: He's a truck. He can get through the lane. I agree.
2: Any team he goes to is going to benefit from it a lot.
1: I agree. I think he goes back to Cleveland. And if they can hang on to him and hang on to the players they have around him, LeBron, Donovan Mitchell, I think this team is actually pretty good. Mobley, I think the team is, that is a good team. And they pushed the Knicks. They did push the Knicks.
2: They pushed the Knicks already.
1: With one more piece, I think that team can be even more. And you take a little bit more off Donovan Mitchell's plate. I know James Harden is there, and James Harden took a lot of shots that I wish Donovan Mitchell would have taken.
2: Yeah, there were moments where James Harden would come down and just be doing his James Harden stuff, and I'm looking at the top of the screen at
1: Donovan Mitchell. He's just standing there.
2: Just see him being frustrated.
1: Right.
2: He's just standing in the corner being like, get rid of the ball.
1: Give me the damn ball.
2: Dish it. And James Harden has two modes. I'm going to step back and take this three and
1: miss
2: flop
1: it.
2: Like you fouled me and maybe make
1: landing spot.
2: Mostly miss it.
1: Landing spot.
2: Or I'm going to fake like I'm going back. I'm going to penetrate. I'm going to dish it to a big man underneath. Not in any of those options is I'm going to kick it out to Donovan Mitchell and let him cook.
1: Let Spider cook, dude. He is the team. He is the team moving forward. He should be taking all the final shots, and he wants all the last shots. He wants them. Like, just, I feel like someone needs to sit. And if LeBron was on that team with James Harden, he would sit him down and be like, know your role, bro.
2: Stop.
1: Know your role. And if LeBron had the ball and he's facilitating, guess who's getting the ball? Spider. It's not going to be James Harden.
2: Nope.
1: He's not going to pass the ball to him. So nope. Cleveland, you would do well to get LeBron for his final year or 2 years or whatever.
2: And as an old guy, what do old guys love as two old guys sitting here right now?
1: Somebody else doing the thing for you.
2: That's number one. And number two, familiarity.
1: Yeah.
2: As you get older, you're like, I need my coffee from my coffee spot. I need the thing down the street that I recognized. I need this to be the people who know me as the guy from the thing.
1: I think LeBron gets less heat if he goes back to Cleveland than anywhere else. I think he gets less heat from around the league. He does get less heat if he goes back.
2: And that was in the mix too. That was an option.
1: They are in the mix as well.
2: Spain putting the pressure on.
1: Spain just ratcheting it up in the 50th minute. Forget it, Austria. Do you really think Austria is going to come back?
2: No.
1: Here's my question for Lakers fans. How much do you consider LeBron a Laker? Where do you put him in the grand scheme of things? Lakers fans just don't.
2: I put him next to Karl Malone. And Gary Payton.
1: Those years.
2: Really?
1: He did win you a championship in the bubble. He gave you a bubble and he gave you an NBA.

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1: Like, how's he going to welcome him in? Because that's another thing, is LeBron wants it to be easy where everybody's going to be cool with him. And I don't think Draymond's going to be 100% cool with him.
2: Yeah.
1: I think there's still some stuff in between them. Because the truth is,
2: Draymond's like a stepdaughter who's like a problematic stepdaughter.
1: Really. Teenage stepdaughter who's not going to fully give it up.
2: It's going to be a lot of, you're not my real dad.
1: Right.
2: You can't tell me what to do.
1: I mean,
2: I'm wearing this low-cut shirt.
1: Let's be honest. Draymond has hit a lot of important shots in his day. A shot to the
2: ribs, a shot to the face of Jordan Poole. I mean, he's hit some big shots, big-time shots.
1: They're both clutch sports. They both belong to the same management group. So they will make it work. And
2: Draymond doesn't choke unless it's another player on his team.
1: That's right. If Draymond were on any other team that didn't win four championships, is he a Hall of Famer? I ask you that.
2: No.
1: No.
2: I don't think so.
1: Is Klay Thompson a Hall of Famer? I ask you that. Let's take a break. When we come back, the great Sam Webb joins us. We dig in and find out about where is Michigan right now? How do we feel about our second time winning a national championship in two separate sports?
2: And what does this say about college sports in general right now?
1: He'll have he is really the master. I love talking to him. This is a little surf curse playing for you. We love you guys. This is Sklar Brothers filling in for Jim Rome on Westwood One. We have so much good stuff. Stay with us.
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4: 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Up next, the round of 32 on Wednesday. How far can they go? Let's find out. Westwood One Sports.
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0: All right. Lionel Richie got a little dizzy at a concert recently. I hope he's doing okay. Lionel Messi making defenders look dizzy in the World Cup. We bring on now our friend. I'm so happy to give this guy a national platform. He's as smart as it gets. He knows his stuff. He is Jay. What can you say about him?
1: I will say the voice to Michigan Nation and an insider who understands what's going on in the program, someone we turn to for information. And we are at a very pivotal moment, I think, not just for the Michigan Wolverines, but for all of college sports in the wake of Dusty May winning a national championship and then
0: immediately bolting to the NBA and a decent job with the Dallas Mavericks. We, of course, bring in our friend Sam Webb from the Big 1050 in Ann Arbor and the Big1050.com. We have been on your show numerous of times. We bring you on the Jim Rome Show right now, first of all, to give you the platform you deserve. I mean, you're a national man.
1: National treasure, I would say.
0: National treasure, Sam Webb. How you doing?
2: I'm doing great, guys. Well, first of all, let's just start off. Friend, I'm just a slightly darker-skinned brother.
0: That's
2: man.
0: Right. That's right. Brother from another mother. It goes deeper than that. We have shared so much joy, certainly in the last few years. Two national championships in two sports, the two biggest sports. Ironically, in those moments, for different reasons, both head coaches bolted less than a couple months after you win the national championship. So we didn't even have an opportunity to build the dynasty, as it were. Of course, we know what happened with football and Sharon Moore after that. But we sit here with an interim situation with Mike Boynton after the Dusty May. It's not apples to apples. It's a different situation. But it looks like today Mike Boynton might be able to retain the roster. Speak on that a little bit and what that means for the upcoming season for the Wolverines.
2: Yeah, that was the plan. I think there was in the aftermath of the shock and awe of Dusty leaving. It's what do you do and when do you do it? How fast do you do it?
0: Right.
2: Right. You don't want to go so fast that you're hasty, but you don't want to be too deliberate, so deliberate that you lose what you have, which is a championship caliber roster. Mm-hmm. And so I think that there was definitely some strategizing for Michigan in naming Mike Boynton the interim coach. I think the plan is for him to be the coach during the season, but they didn't announce that. And that was intentional. Because there is a distinction, it turns out, between naming an interim coach and naming a coach. By naming him the interim coach, you slow down the clock for the portal window to open for all the of Michigan's players. As it were, if you name a coach, your players can go into the portal five days later.
0: Right.
2: Right. But by naming him the interim coach, which is the same, according to the rules, as not naming a coach yet, you get 31 days. In that window. So Michigan's players can't enter the portal until, like, I think it's like July 24th. So again, it gives Michigan some breathing room to be able to talk to, obviously, Mike Boynton more about his vision and what he has in store, but really to be working on these players, finding out what they want, what they value is important. That's not going to dictate your action, but I think it will help direct it. And I think that was one of the reasons why Mike Boynton was the guy, because the players were definitely behind him being the guy this season.
1: Well, there's some continuity there. I mean, he was the defensive guy for Michigan in the last year, and Michigan's defense definitely stepped up. And you could tell, you know, he's got head coaching experience. So this isn't like the first time he stepped into that role. So it's not like they're coming to a guy who doesn't know how to sit in that seat and be that guy. He never has had talent like this before, too. So, and we know, as having watched college basketball and college sports, talent is a huge, huge element when it comes to college athletics these days, especially.
2: Yeah. And so Mike, you know, this is not his first rodeo. He may not have had a roster this talented, but he's had a more talented player than any of these guys in Cade Cunningham.
0: Yes.
2: Right. So, you know, he knows how to handle star players, but I think there is a learning process to winning. Right. It's not just you get to a point and being around coaches all this time. You know, it's not just assembling talent. It's how does it fit together chemistry wise? And I think that the culture that Dusty built, that Mike Boynton is trying to maintain, I think it allows for a cohesion of players that when he gets on the floor with whatever his vision is, they will go at it collectively. So I think you have the formula in place for all of the guys to remain. The very first domino to fall was obviously Trey McKinney from my hometown of Flint. Mm-hmm. He came out and said, listen, and it was clear to me because there were rumors he was going to go in the portal. His dad came out right away and told me, don't put that.
0: Not happening.
2: Right. And, And the reason why is like, if it's Mike Boynton, the team won't splinter. So Trey comes out. Then it's Elliot Cadeau. That was word behind the scenes, but he goes public a couple of days later saying he's going to stay.
0: There's your backcourt. There's your backcourt. Yeah, tournament back MVP.
2: Yep. Right. And so you got a situation where that's a bellwether. That's a barometer, I think, of how things are going with the rest of the roster. That's those two guys, especially Elliot. That's why you have a Mustafa Cham. And even some effects, I think, or at least some signs of what's going to happen with the rest of the coaching staff, too.
0: And you really hope you hang on to the three freshmen who could be the big three moving forward, although there's already talk now of Brandon McCoy being in the top 15 of the next year's draft. But Brandon McCoy, five-star, great defender, has to work on his shot, but is a guy who can grow up as a freshman and certainly within the system. And with players like Elliot Cadeau and Trey McKinney, he doesn't have to be the guy. He can actually
1: be a guy in line to be the guy.
0: And so he gets better that way and shows his potential. You'd like to see him maybe stay for 2 years and kind of be the guy next year. But we'll see. We'll see what happens. And you never know. It's like, again, who knew Merez Johnson was going to go ninth this year, be the top guy drafted this year? You know, there is a little bit of, and I'm Michigan fans, and I know you feel this way too. We felt like we knew Dusty was going to go to the league because he's just a great basketball mind, period. He's going to go to the association. But you really hoped you could see maybe another Final Four run this year with these players, with him and his coaching staff. Maybe go back to back. This year's Final Four is in Detroit, so it'd be even more special. But, you know, there's a feeling of like we didn't get to start the dynasty.
1: And it's not Michigan's fault. It feels like it's the fault of the current climate of college.
0: Speak to that NIL transfer portal. How does anybody want? You have to be a crazy person to want to stick around in this. I'm looking at you, Tom Izzo.
2: So listen, Dusty and Tom Izzo actually see eye to eye, and not just because they're the same height, right? Yeah. They see eye to eye on NIL, on the transfer portal, on the impact they have on one another and the game. The difference between the two is Dusty didn't complain about it.
0: Right.
2: You know, Dusty just went out and dominated it and did it very well. Did it better than I think any coach in the country when it comes to roster management and assembly and retention. Like, he has the formula down, but just because you can do it doesn't mean you want to.
0: Or like
2: it. And I think that's the case with Dusty. As I've talked to people, you know, I wasn't the only one shocked by the timing. It's not shocking that he's going to the NBA.
0: Right, at all.
2: Yeah, anyone who knows him, that has long been his aspiration to coach at the pinnacle at the top of the sport. But as time went on, obviously he turned down Indiana last year, his alma mater. Mm-hmm. He turned down North Carolina this year. Mm-hmm. Michigan got the contract in front of him and the extension, and he agreed to it. Then Orlando comes calling. Right. And I get some nervousness, and I can share this now because it's after the fact. Dusty's fine with it. I said, you know, hey, Dusty, you know, I got a lot of people saying, hey, are you going to Orlando? I got a call that said Dusty's left Orlando. Hey, man, is it any truth? And he said, just tell him Dusty left to go on a donor trip that concludes this Saturday at Chad Tough. I'll be back in town. So he just like.
0: He stiff-armed Orlando, in the East, you got a better
1: playoff team.
0: That's a playoff team with Franz Wagner and Paolo Banchero. You've got a great team down there. He turned that down. That was not a scrub team, by the way.
2: It was not. And so I allowed, admittedly, myself to get coming. I've known Dusty for 20 years. I've known Dusty since he got his first job at Eastern 25 years ago, right? And so it hits even deeper and even harder, but it was exciting. And I allowed myself to get comfortable, as did I probably his staff, his players, the administration. Okay, he's going to be here at least for now. Mm-hmm. And then Dallas comes with an unbelievable opportunity. You got a chance to go and be on the foundation of a rise, they hope. You got Cooper Flagg. You got the second richest owner in the NBA. Mm-hmm. Probably gave him a Jim Harbaugh type salary. And you don't have to deal with the rising NFL, he doesn't have to negotiate a single contract, any of that at all.
0: Okay, how crazy is it that the Michigan was 37-3 last year? If you win all the games, you play 40 games, okay? Maybe play some exhibition games, 42, 43 games. NBA season is 82 games long. What do you play, 20 preseason games, maybe? 15, yeah. If you're lucky enough to get a couple of series in the playoffs, you're going to... So 120 games, 115, 110 games grind is less of a grind than college basketball. That's essentially what we're saying.
1: Then dealing
0: right here
1: with a kid who says, I'm coming, and then a week later,
0: then I'm not coming. It's like, well, wait and see what the agent has to say. Like, it doesn't matter what the guy says. I got to now deal with his agent.
2: Yeah, and see, so Dusty was great at that. There was a five-star center last year, before Adai Mara, before Mares Johnson. He had a commitment from a five-star guy who said he was coming. Another school that he wound up going to came in with some more money. He comes back to Dusty and says, hey, they're offering me more money over there. Dusty said, okay, go ahead and go.
1: Have fun.
2: Then he goes and gets Mares and Adai. So this year, they win a championship. He gets a commitment from a guy. The guy's agent comes back and says he wants twice as much as they paid Yaxel Lindeborg, who just won a championship, right?
1: Yeah.
2: I mean, what do you do with that other than tell him, hey, go on your merry way? Now, Dusty was going to be fine, but the point is, you don't have to deal with any. He doesn't have to deal with any of that in the NBA. Do I think that's the reason?
0: No, but it's part. It's when you're.
1: College needs GMs. Like, college basketball teams now need GMs. Talk to this guy. Don't talk to me. Talk to this guy.
0: And let this person sort it out. I know, but like, more needs to be put on their plate. Do you agree?
1: Can we
0: do this? Can we do this? Can we put more on their plate so that our coaches stay a little more? You got to protect a little bit more. And, you know, maybe this is on the athletic department to try and do that, to protect your coaches a little bit more. Give them what would they need. Now, it's hard because it's like, you know, Dusty May shouldn't be going to every single four fundraisers in the middle, but he needs to raise money for his team. Do you know what I mean? So it's a beast that keeps feeding itself to the point where if you do have an opportunity to go, you go. Now, I personally look at the landscape in the West, and you just saw that the Spurs signed Tobias Harris, who is a great player. You watch him in Detroit. He is a good complimentary piece for those young players to watch an old player play and do his thing.
1: Pretty clutch.
0: Pretty clutch. Like, who is going to beat San Antonio? If you are Dusty May, the best you can hope for in that league right now is your fourth or fifth. Okay, I don't think he gets above that with his team and with his talent. Fourth or fifth in playoff, which means guess who you're playing? You're playing fourth, fifth, or guess you're playing in the second round. You're playing either San Antonio or OKC. And if you manage to somehow miraculously beat them, guess you're playing in the Western Conference Finals. San Antonio or OKC. So he has got a juggernaut in the next 3 or 4 years that I don't think he's going to get past it to get to the finals. Now, I don't ever want to bet against him, but look at the landscape. To me, the Orlando job is a clearer path to potentially get to the NBA Finals.
2: I don't think so. I think the East is a beast, and it's going to get more beastly in the days to come. I mean, my Pistons, they had the best record in the East last year, and I think they'll probably be fourth or fifth this year because Miami's going to be better. If they get LeBron, they might be the favorites. The Knicks aren't the same Knicks team. Mm-hmm. We just saw what the Sixers did. I thought VJ Maxx was probably one of the best backcourts in the league. You throw Jaylen Brown in there. Mm-hmm. Like, it's a lot tougher, I think, in the East. And if you know Dusty, you know anything about, like, look, dude, if it was easy, everyone would do it.
0: Right.
2: That's his motto.
0: He's like, only a few get asked. If you get asked,
1: you got to go.
0: So this is what we're dealing with.
2: He's not stepping into the job saying, I can't do this. Oh, my God. He's stepping into the job saying, I got a chance to build it in my image, and we're going to get it built.
1: All right, so I have a question for you. Who is, obviously, Boynton is the interim coach for a while. And if he does great, then there's a chance he gets extended. But who is the next Dusty May? Who are some names that are out there who you're like, here's a guy who could come here and do similar things?
2: Yeah, so you got a lot of people who are wishing on a star about Josh Schertz at St. Louis. And understandably so. I mean, there are a lot of parallels with Dusty. They're great friends.
1: Mm-hmm.
2: He knows Dusty's system in and out. He obviously had a really good team at St. Louis, probably didn't get his full due because Michigan knocked him out, right? But Michigan was knocking everyone out.
1: Yes.
2: So Schertz is a name that comes immediately to mind. But I just don't want to speed past Mike Boynton and the opportunity that he has, because a lot of folks look at a guy who maybe didn't succeed his first time around and say that the die is cast, he'll never be good. If that was the case, then I'm not saying he's Bill Belichick, but he would never have gotten another opportunity, or Nick Saban, you know, he goes to the pros, it's over, now he comes back, he wins in college again. So look, you can learn things along the way. I think he did, and then I think you also have an opportunity to really absorb the process,
0: that
2: the
0: Dusty championship game.
2: Process, yeah. Like he did, like Dusty had. So, look, if he can keep this team together, which it looks like he will, he has the defensive piece. I think the biggest part, the biggest component for Michigan and for Mike Boynton is for the administration to support him in the way that they supported Jim Harbaugh. Mm-hmm. When Jim Harbaugh was retained in 2021, you had regents that wanted him out. You had former players that wanted him out. You had fans who wanted him out. That's why Jim was like, I want to make sure everyone wants me. So when they did that and brought him back, it was also with the caveat, make some staff changes. You can't just tell the man to make staff changes when everyone knows he's basically on a year contract. So they empowered him to go out and offer 2 and 3 year deals to all of his assistants. And that's how he got that great staff together. They need to do the same thing for Mike Boynton.
0: Okay, there you hear that, administration. You need to do that right now. All right, let's shift gears to football because as the expanded Big Ten happened, we've had the last three national champions. Let's just shout that out right now.
1: And as the NIL got sorted out, the money went above the table from under the table.
0: Remember, the money came up on top of the table right now, and suddenly the SEC and the Big Ten are, well, the Big Ten just won the last three. You've got powerhouses, and Kurt Cignetti is not going away. Even though he lost Mendoza and he lost a bunch of players to the NFL and to the draft, that team's going to be great this year. Matt Campbell moving from Iowa State to Penn State, that team is going to be good.
1: Oregon's going to be
0: good. Oregon, of course, with Dante Moore. Ohio State is always going to be great. How do you see Michigan under Coach Witt, new coach coming from Utah, kind of a little Harbaugh-esque in terms of like old school football, loves to play physical, control the line of scrimmage. How do you see Michigan fitting into a new Big Ten that is the juggernaut conference?
2: Yeah, it is. And two of those three national championships were undefeated teams that won their conferences, beat their rivals. I'm just throwing that out there.
0: I can't remember who the team
1: was. Team, I know there was
0: one
1: Indiana,
0: that didn't
1: there was one
0: beat
1: here.
0: Their rivalry. Anyway, we don't have to get into that. But
2: you have to get into that.
0: Yeah,
2: but how do I see this team with Coach Witt? I think he understands coming in the door that there are aspects of Michigan that are very consistent with what he's been in his career. It's not his first rodeo. He obviously built a program at Utah, but he's also gone through the process of bringing about a new offense, getting the system off the ground and rolling really, really quickly. He needs to do those things at Michigan. And you've already seen the foundation of that. He said, look, there are some things I'm going to maintain here. We're going to be physical. We're going to run the football. They've done a great job of embracing, I think, the tradition, the former players, that's been a part of it as well. And then it becomes a process of looking at what went wrong and can you correct it in the short term? So the biggest issue outside of the off-field issues for Sherrone Moore was the failure to get a quarterback coach for the five-star number one player, number one quarterback in the country in Bryce Underwood. I think they went into it probably thinking that he wasn't going to be the quarterback in year one. They got a transfer from Fresno State, and Mikey Keene.
0: He got injured.
2: He tore his pec lifting weights, and suddenly, well, there is no quarterback battle anymore. It's all on Bryce. Well, you already don't have a quarterback coach, and as he got into the rigors of the season, I think you started to see where that would help. What Chip Lindsey, the former OC, wanted to do when he got the job is he wanted to bring in Clyde Christensen, longtime NFL quarterback coach for Tom Brady, quarterback coach for Peyton Manning, quarterback coach for Andrew Luck. They didn't do it. Sherrone knew he made a mistake. He was going to hire Mike Shula the day he got fired. So when Coach Witt comes in, he says, the first thing we got to do, we got to lock in our quarterback, and then we got to put him with a quarterback coach. So Corey Detmer Jr. has been very smart, dude,
0: and knows what he's doing.
2: Working on everything, and I think that the season – the ceiling for the season is about how improved.
1: How much does he develop?
0: You know? All right, buddy. We're gonna see. It is always fun to talk to you. We could talk to you forever. Honestly, we got to take a break. But again, if you are a fan of Michigan sports, if you do not listen to, which we listen to, we get an opportunity to listen to the podcast.
1: Yeah,
0: they chop up the radio show and they turn it into a podcast. 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
1: Michigan Insider.
0: You and Ira, 24/7 Sports. You are one of the best insiders in the business, and we thank you for your time. It is always great to see our brother from another mother, Sam Webb. Thank you so much, buddy.
2: Appreciate you, fellas.
0: There he goes. Let's take a break.
1: Sam Webb.
0: Take a break. We'll do a quickie segment at the end of hour two, and then we got hour three.
1: Robert Lucinich is going to be joining us to talk golf.
0: Lefty. And we're going to talk about why we think James Dolan and the Knicks winning is great for the city of New York and bad for the Knicks. We'll talk about all of that coming up. Is the Sklar Brothers filling in for Jim Rome on Westwood One.
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4: Jaylen Brown is headed to the city of brotherly love. The Celtics are trading the former finals MVP to the Sixers for Paul George and a bundle of draft picks. Does the addition of Brown make Philly a legit challenger to New York in the East?
5: Westwood One Sports.
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0: Live from Southern California, this is the Jim Rome Show with guest hosts Jason Randy Sklar on Westwood One.
1: Why did that sound smoother to me?
2: It sounds good.
1: Hey, we got a little segment here. Jay, you want to read one?
2: Aaron in Iowa at Sklar Brothers says Paul George officially caught Jeff George in terms of number of times being traded. He's passed him. He's at 3 trades. Jeff George, 2.
1: Listen.
2: And Jeff George, a better basketball player.
1: No.
2: Less problematic.
1: Jeff George is a three-way player, if that's even possible.
2: As a Clippers fan who watched Paul George
1: just
2: closely,
1: frustrate you to no end.
2: There is nothing he is going to bring to Boston except heartache and pain.
1: And a great second or third quarter.
2: He's going to give you some great second quarters.
1: It's Pritchard time, y'all.
2: It's Pritchard time.
1: We're going to see how good Peyton Pritchard really is.
2: Is he the Caitlin Clark of men's basketball? We'll find out.
1: You know who I loved talking to yesterday? Brad Gilbert in the back of his tennis store.
2: Yeah.
1: Tennis shop.
2: Yeah.
1: Did you guys see this that happened at Wimbledon the other day?
2: Let me know.
1: Couple gets engaged at Wimbledon and Djokovic asks for a wedding invite. They're in the front row. I mean, at least they did it in an early round when it doesn't
2: matter. At least
1: they didn't
2: do it on the top of the Empire State.
1: Yeah, at least they didn't do that. But they did it in an early round. Can you imagine if they did this in the tiebreaker of the fifth set of a center court quarterfinal? Because that's...
2: How selfish do you have to be?
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2: Yeah.
1: Very self-indulgent, Jay.
2: Yeah.
1: It just makes me uncomfortable. Like, what? She might not say yes.
2: I hope she says no.
1: And of course, the Joker, because he's been there before, he made a joke. The Joker made a joke.
2: Yeah.
1: He said, guys, I want an invite. What if Joker said to them, guys, I want an invite to the wedding? Everyone cheered and they nodded. But what if they were like, I don't know, man.
2: Is it a plus one situation? Does he get a partner?
1: It's a destination wedding in Bali.
2: And I have 2 cousins. They don't even know I'm getting married.
1: We just need to know. And I'm sorry, Joker. I know you're in the middle of a match right now, but we just need to know who you'd bring because we need to know where we would seat you.
2: Are they going to be at that weird cousin table?
1: If you're just by yourself, you're going to go to the weird cousin table. You might be with like an 80-year-old and a 6-year-old. I'm just saying. You might be with just a weird smattering of people, like my single friend from college,
2: right,
1: who like knits all the time. Like, you might be with her,
2: who dresses like an old lady.
1: Yeah. And Djokovic is like, I just was being funny. And the husband is the guy, the fiance is like, listen, we just need to know, because if you're a couple, then we'll put you at this table.
2: Right.
1: And Djokovic is like, I don't know if my
2: wife wants to come
1: at this point. And
2: she hardly wants to come to all my tennis.
1: The umpire is like, can we please be quiet? Can we please? That's at the French Open. He's just
2: But the guy starts talking French. That's how much he wants him to shut up.
1: Quiet, please. And Djokovic is like, please let me go. And they're just like, no.
2: Yes, love.
1: They're like, fine.
2: Djokovic is like, I know a little something about love.
1: But then
2: 30 love, 40 love, 15 love.
1: And then the guy is like, now that we have Djokovic, isn't he a vegan? He's like a worse vegan ever. Like, now we have to have a vegan option for the appetizers and
2: we had meat and fish.
1: And now, because Djokovic said he's coming to the wedding and we agreed that he was going to come to the wedding, we now have to talk to the caterer and do a whole new thing for him. Because
2: you happy you proposed at Wimbledon?
1: Are you happy? The ump is like, quiet, please. And they're
2: quiet,
1: like,
2: please.
1: No, we're just trying to sort out the menu, sir. You be quiet.
2: And Djokovic, this guy wants a stuffed artichoke
1: right,
2: that we now have to come up with for him.
1: And Djokovic is like, you know what? I don't need an invite. That's okay. They're like, no. We want you to be comfortable, Joker. You know, all this is going on. What is Djokovic's opponent doing in the middle of this?
2: It's Kyrgios. He's
1: cursing people out.
2: He's cursing out the umpire.
1: It's not Nick Kyrgios. They're like, it's a destination wedding. Are you sure you want to go to Bali?
2: No.
1: And he's like, Novak is, continues. Do I need to stay in the hotel that everybody's staying at? Typically, I would rent
2: my own house. Is there a block?
1: Is there
2: code? Do I have to say I'm part of this group?
1: Djokovic goes over at the crossover, gets his phone, is like, what's the block code for the hotel? Not that I don't mind paying full price.
2: I can. I'm a champion.
1: I'm a champion.
2: A world champion tennis player, but
1: umpire, 40 love. And then the Djokovic looks at the umpire and says, no, two in love.
2: Two love.
1: Two love. Two in love. He faces the two of these people right there. Just to hear John McEnroe say, that is an indecent proposal.
2: You can't be serious. We are serious.
4: You cannot be serious.
1: Sklar Brothers filling in for Jim Rome. What a treat. 2 hours down, 1 hour to go. Robert Lucinich
2: coming up.
1: We're going to give you our James Dolan take that you've been waiting for all 4 days. Sklar Brothers filling in for Jim Rome on Westwood One.
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1: All right, we're back for hour three, ending up our week, our four-day run here with just filling in for Jim Rome. What a wonderful week it has been with our beautiful staff here, Alex Nickel, Leilani Mubry, Lauren McLaren, Nick Zakarchik, Alan Docalmi, Delero Deloro, and Alex Hardy, all doing a fantastic
2: crack
1: job.
2: Staff.
1: Crack staff doing their work.
2: And not just because they're smoking crack.
1: No, because they're great people. Spain just finished it 3-0 over
3: crack
1: Austria.
3: Crack is whack.
1: By the way, Spain could have put out 8 guys and 3 golden retrievers and would have beaten them. I mean, just the level of competition between, the level of disparity.
2: It's a different
1: They're playing
2: game.
1: A different game, and still Spain doesn't even come close to holding a candle to France.
2: Mm-hmm.
1: And they have to play them in the semis. Argentina has a cakewalk. Might as well just put them in the semis right now. So that's it. Argentina-France, is that what we're looking at for the finals? I hope not.
2: Possibly.
1: I'd like to see something different. I'd like to see Portugal win against Croatia and see a Portugal-Spain. Winner gets the Rock of Gibraltar. How about that?
2: Yes.
1: Let's play for the Rock of Gibraltar.
2: I'd like to see that.
1: Spain, you win, you get the rock. Who knows? That's what we should get nowadays.
2: Parts of other countries.
1: Yep.
2: We've always said this.
1: The mayoral bet should actually put some skin in the game. If your two mayors are betting about a World Series,
2: don't bet like your best sub
1: sandwich. You get one night with the wife of the other mayor.
2: There's one night with her husband.
1: One night in Bangkok makes a hard man humble.
2: Crumble.
1: Whatever. Let's talk about the Knicks. First championship in 53 years.
4: We are the New York Knicks. We are the New York Knicks.
1: To be clear, won it despite James Dolan. I will stand on business.
2: He's going to try and take credit for all of it.
1: Not
2: all the time.
1: Not because of him, despite him. 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
2: His blues band.
1: Nobody has ever made the claim.
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1: JD and the Sure Shots. 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
2: JD from the logo.
1: JD JD and the Lost Art of the Midrange. Rename your band right now. I'm looking at you, James Dolan. Rename your band right now, JD and the Lost Art of the Midrange. No one cares about the Sure Shots. There was a point in time, Jay, when we said, in order for the Knicks to win, Jimmy Iovine must have needed to be contacted by Spike Lee.
2: Sure.
1: And Woody Allen when he was palatable. Okay.
2: And say,
1: and hey, they should have said to Jimmy Iovine, listen, you need to offer a record contract to JD and the Lost Art of the Midrange.
2: Under only these conditions. You have to sell the Knicks.
1: You say, we will give you an album and we will promote your tour. And what they do is they just don't plug any of the instruments in.
2: No, they don't record.
1: You don't press record.
2: Don't record it.
1: You have the whole album put together and then you send him on a PR tour. You do a whole thing to make him seem like he's in a band. And the only way we're going to allow your band to record an album and tour around
2: is if you give up majority
1: ownership in the Knicks. That's the only way we saw the Knicks winning. But he hires Leon Rose, God bless him, and Leon Rose actually does a good job.
2: Does work.
1: Putting a roster together. But this championship.
2: What it did for New York City is beyond. We were living in New York City when the Yankees won all those World Series.
1: Three of the four. We were there for three of the four.
2: And I remember we were in a bar at maybe even around Madison Square Garden, Mustangs. We walk out of that bar in the 33rd and 7th.
1: And we had a comedy show that night in the Lower East Side.
2: So we walk out of the bar and people are celebrating the streets. It's a big deal. It's great.
1: Huge.
2: We get in the subway. We come out in the Lower East Side, East Village. It's like,
1: nobody
2: even, happened.
1: Was there a no baseball game that night? That's not what happened when the Knicks won. When the Knicks won, there's like women twerking on light poles, getting their pants pulled down and spanked. I'm like, is this performance art? What's happening here?
2: It's happening all over the city. in every borough all day. And Carlos Alvarado at the Puerto Rican Day Parade the next day, give me a break. This dude was the mayor.
3: Yeah.
2: He was the mayor.
3: Jose.
2: Why did I say Carlos? Jose. He and Carlos Alvarado, wherever he was there too, Alex.
3: Jose Alvarado. He made some big shots.
2: Huge. The weird turnaround where he's like turns to his left in the lane and then
3: turns back and lays it up
2: was fantastic. He hit that three when they needed it. Everybody hit three. Ball. Everybody hit threes.
3: The New York Knicks were George the Messiah of a team. That's who they were. They were George the Messiah.
2: They treated that series, they treated that NBA Finals like they were playing in the cage at West 4th.
3: Yeah.
2: And guys were just, that was how exciting it was. To have lived in New York, and you got to understand, we grew up in St. Louis, we didn't have an NBA team. To have lived in New York.
3: Through bad teams to get the surprise run of the Marcus Camby, Latrell Sprewell.
2: We were there during the LJ, you know, we saw the four-point play. We were there for Allen Houston, Latrell Sprewell choking PJ Carlissimo. We were there for all of it. That was a great team and surprising in 99. Surprising. Was it 99, I believe?
3: Yeah.
2: Could that be wrong?
3: Yeah. No, you're right.
2: The run was unbelievable. But this was just incredible. And that was the tightest five-game series I've ever seen.
3: Sure.
2: With incredible comebacks. This was literally, these Knicks were New York. Like, that was it. They were, again, they were launched. It was kind of like they finished the job that Oakley and Mason couldn't do and Starks couldn't do. And like they.
3: Pat Ewing, to see Pat Ewing there in that newsboy hat, it was like he was trying to Bagger Vance them to a championship.
2: Pat Ewing looked like both Sanford and Son. He was pulling off both. He was unbelievable. I felt for everybody, all of our friends, comedian Sam Morril, who's just the biggest Knicks fan ever.
3: Ben Schwartz,
2: John Stewart. Like, these guys, diehards to the nth degree. You got to love them.
3: Carlos Alvarado. Not Jose.
2: Alvin Delero was excited about it.
3: It was great. It was great for New York City in so many ways. But
2: I'm going
3: to
2: say
3: there's a downside to that.
2: The downside is I think it's going to embolden James Dolan into thinking he's a good owner. Because, you know, all these billionaires are just like, these owners are like, I did it. You're welcome. You're welcome, New York. And it's like, no, James Dolan, they won despite you. Everything you tried to do to not care about this team, they made decisions. They're like, go do this over here and then we'll make all the roster decisions.
3: Yeah.
2: He didn't know who Jalen Brunson was. He thought getting Jalen Brunson would be like, they'll be fine. They'll be good for a little while. They're not going to be great for a long period. He's not the superstar to carry us.
3: I won't have to overpay him.
2: How tall is he? 6 feet tall?
3: How often does he dunk? Never.
2: Never.
3: He never dunks?
2: So James Dolan was like, this is good. I don't have to spend that much money on him. The Knicks will be fine. We'll still sell out every game.
3: I'll still do my blues band.
2: I'll still do JD.
3: Wash away and my trouble. You know,
2: wash away my pain. At the Shands of Shambhala. I can still do all that stuff, and the Knicks will just be an afterthought, and we haven't won in... I mean, he should serve jail time for this song.
3: There is an engineer who's sitting in a booth giving him a thumbs up. And that is wrong. You cannot do
2: all
3: this.
2: You are complicit, sir or ma'am.
6: Wrong.
3: Yep, we got it. You nailed it. That's the take.
2: Do you realize that James Dolan?
3: He looks like Van Morrison's brother. Dan Morrison.
2: He looks like he's looking for Carmen Sandiego in the middle of this.
3: And he's lost him. Lost her.
2: He's lost Carmen Sandiego. Can't find him. Hey, should I wear this trench coat? It's going to be hot. Yeah, wear it. Why not?
3: Go, gadget. Go away.
2: Exactly.
3: Please.
2: Inspector Gadget should inspect these rhymes.
3: You know when they're like bumping up the background singers that it's rough.
2: Can we add more background singers? I'm hearing only background singers now.
3: Yeah, like that's by design.
6: It's like when the steak isn't good, you want to definitely get a lot of mashed potatoes on that
3: this
6: plate.
3: This is like, he looks like the guy who's coming up to tell you that the concert's going to be delayed. He does not look like the lead singer.
6: He looks like,
3: guys, it's going to be 30 more minutes.
6: If it's possible, he looks like an even more disheveled Phil Spector.
3: Bill Spector.
6: You lucked into getting a guy who deserves a statue outside of MSG. You lucked into a Hall of Famer. You lucked into the greatest Nick of all time. You lucked into him. Should I put a scarf on?
3: Sure.
6: Why not? Everyone is kind. On the road to Shamba. James Dolan, you cannot take credit for this. And this is what I'll say to all Nick fans. Do not allow him. In your happiness, in your joy, do not allow him to take credit for it. Because guess what? They already lost Mitchell Robinson.
3: He's on the Celtics.
6: He's on the Celtics.
3: For no reason.
6: You have no backup center. Look at him. He doesn't even look in place. He's drinking like weird vitamin water. You don't look. Don't let him touch the trophy.
3: Is that a Syracuse jacket?
6: Yeah. Don't let him touch the trophy. Don't let him near it. He looks like, why is he all red in the face? Did you drink a lot beforehand? What is happening right now, James?
3: Remember when Charles Oakley tried to choke him? Remember that?
6: This is what I would say to the security at MSG. If you like the Knicks, invite Charles Oakley back, and at one point,
3: turn your back.
6: Everybody in security go out for a smoke.
3: It's like jail.
6: And just
3: Hey, wait, that guy's not supposed to be in a room with someone.
6: Yeah, and
3: yeah. I'm on my break.
6: What's he doing with a bed sheet? And then
3: I'm on my break.
6: He's on his break. I'm just saying, like,
3: by the way, the way his hands are positioned on that guitar right there, that's not a note. That's barely a note.
6: How many people in James Dolan's life had to hear him say, no, let me just play this for you.
3: Come on. Let me just listen.
6: Can I play you a little something I've been noodling on? And again, this is not his song. It is not his song.
3: This is a King Harvest song, I believe. King Harvest?
6: And he has, there is no question he has defamed this entire.
3: Is this King Harvest or Three Dog Night? I don't know. I need to know.
6: Will you please look at Latrell Sprewell? He's like, I'm going to choke this guy in 2 seconds. Larry Johnson, Grandmama, just like not have.
3: It's Three Dog Night.
6: When James does it, it's One Dog Night. Look at him.
3: When James
6: Charles Oakley.
3: Coming for him. He's saying, don't you dare sing another Three Dog Night song.
6: Remember when Charles Oakley just like slapped Michael Jordan around? There's like video of that where he's just like smacking Jordan around.
3: Three Dog Night is like, let me tell you something. Jeremiah was a bullfrog. He didn't think he could sing this song.
6: No. Even Jeremiah knew your place. Know your place. So all the Knicks fans out there who are celebrating or are still on a high, who don't even care that the Yankees lost 6 in a row, don't even care that the Mets are just literally falling apart. Thank God Mr. Met is having fun.
3: Mm-hmm.
6: That'd be great if, like, in the background of Charles Oakley choking James Dolan, Mr. Met is just
3: dancing around. Just having fun. Sure.
6: In this moment, do not let James Dolan. There he is, just having a good time. I'm just talking about the Mets problems. And
3: guys, the economy's going through a rough time.
6: Yeah.
3: You can tell by the guy who's dancing behind me.
6: Yeah. That we really had to make some tough decisions here at the Mets. Mr. Met just showing us that the mushrooms kicked in is really what he's letting us know.
3: Hey, as I'm mentioning that one of our employees won't be able to have Christmas for his kids, enjoy the dancing of Mr. Met behind me. Yes.
6: Mr. Met doing his thing a little bit behind him. Hey, are those leg warmers on his arms? That's the Molly kicking in right now.
3: What are you celebrating? That a guy's getting evicted from his Queens, his Astoria apartment?
6: Yeah.
3: Because he just lost his job?
6: Just ecstatic, happy.
3: That's the dancing you do.
6: And again, the reporter does his, like he's doing this on green screen. Does not even flinch.
3: Unfazed. For those listening on the radio, there is a Mr. Met dancing right behind.
6: A reporter who is explaining why Carlos Mendoza, and it might be Jose Mendoza, I'm not sure. It's Carlos Alvarado and Jose Mendoza, or is it Jose Alvarado and Carlos Mendoza? We'll flip-flop if we need to. Or bend to us. Both of those gentlemen need to change their names so that we
3: make it easier on us.
6: What festival is James Dolan playing at right here? That is a large outdoor festival.
3: The hat should not be purple. that a fedora should not be purple.
6: Like, even Prince is like...
3: The hubris on
6: Prince is like, I would not wear that hat. And is a purple fedora. Again, both hands off the guitar, not playing at all.
3: Purple hat.
6: Purple hat. He wore a raspberry beret.
3: It's a raspberry beret. It's not a raspberry fedora. You don't do that.
6: Let's take a break. Robert Lucidich is with us. We're going to talk golf with him. There's a lot to talk about. A lot to talk about as we prep for the British Open, as we prep, as we talk about sort of let the dust settle on the U.S. Open.
3: And as Scott, Phil Mickelson takes a tumultuous fall down.

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0: Soul, a little red man mixed in. Remember when he did the Cribs and he had the cash on top of the fridge? No one will forget it. I love it so much.
1: Greatest Cribs of all time.
0: Ever of all time. It's the Sklar Brothers here. We're winding down our 4 days, but we ratchet things up a little bit with a gentleman we love talking to. He's done our podcast. We have him on almost every time we do this show.
1: Because he's always got a great perspective on golf.
0: One of the best golf journalists out there, author of Unplayable, the inside account of Tiger's most tumultuous season, although we could probably say what's happened to him in the last couple of years even more tumultuous. But let's bring
1: him in. How about a sequel to that book?
0: Yeah, we'll just bring him in right now. Robert Lucetich joins us. Sir, how you doing? Are you enjoying the World Cup? I know you're a World Cup fan.
2: I am greatly enjoying the World Cup. I was lucky enough in a previous pre-golf life to have covered several World Cups, and to me, it's up there. It's one of the real great festivals of sports in the world, because it truly is the World Cup.
0: Yeah,
2: and as we're seeing, I mean,
0: incredible.
2: When was the last time you've seen this many Americans excited about soccer?
0: It has been a while. Excited, fired up about red cards that should or should have been thrown. It's a great time. And I would say the longer the U.S. stays in this tournament, the better it is for soccer.
1: And for the future of U.S.
0: But soccer. Australian soccer, Canadian soccer, Mexico is going farther than they've been. This is a good time for teams that typically aren't there. You had the Netherlands get bounced. You had Germany get bounced. But
1: there's room now.
0: There's room now for some other people to join the table, which is kind of fun.
2: Yeah, for sure. And this is going to happen with the maturity of the game. The Mexican League is still primarily the home league for a lot of the Mexican players.
0: Right.
2: But look at that U.S. team and look at how composed they are. They have an excellent coach from Argentina and Pochettino. Top five in the world,
0: for sure.
2: And they had the foresight to bring him in. But look at these players. You've got, Juventus. You've got guys playing in Germany. You've got them playing in England and
0: Premier League,
2: the big leagues. And the difference is 20 years ago, if you're an American kid playing for, Seattle, and you're facing a team in the World Cup with big names, you're intimidated just by the concept. Whereas now, you've got a guy like Weston McKennie. He looks over at the other side and he's like, "Yeah, I played against that guy like a month ago. He's not that good.
0: Right.
2: Like I can handle him."
0: Yeah.
2: They don't look at the jersey. They don't look at the reputation. They look at the individual player. And I think that you're seeing the maturity of teams like the U.S. right now. You have to have the talent too, by the way. Let me just make that clear. But look at how many teams are very well structured, they're very well organized, and they don't get intimidated and they don't get flustered. Whereas, again, 20, 30 years ago, you'd have teams just, and it's all kamikaze stuff, like, let's try and score a goal against Italy or something,
0: Right, that's a
2: great
0: victory.
2: And then you lose 5-1.
0: Right. There are no moral victories in the World Cup,
2: as far as it goes.
0: You don't advance on a moral victory. Well, that's a good sort of segue into the world of golf as we watch.
1: Wait, we're talking about golf and morals? Are we talking about Phil Mickelson?
0: We're not talking about Phil Mickelson right now. We're not talking about the merging of golf and morals. We'll get to that in a little bit, but we watched Scottie Scheffler go out to a great lead at the Travelers. I mean, had an unbelievable
1: finally a good first round.
0: If you're a fan of Scottie Scheffler, you're saying to yourself, okay, maybe he's get back on track here, and he still doesn't win that. He gets caught. There's no intimidation from the leaders in golf like there used to be when Tiger was around. Guys feel like maybe you don't want to be leading going into that final day. Maybe you want to be three or four strokes back so you can play loose going into that final day.
2: Yeah, I mean, look, what's happening to Scotty has happened to many, many people, right? I mean, he had a period. I remember Padraig Harrington saying to me years ago, he said, every player out here has 18 months to 2 years where they are the best of themselves, best they can be. Now, not to say that they never get it back, but they often don't, like a Jordan Spieth or a Luke Donald or... And I'm not saying Scottie Scheffler's done, because even though he looks like he's 45, he actually just turned 30.
0: Yeah. Yep.
2: So he hasn't even hit his prime as a golfer. The prime years are usually you know, mid to late 30s. But what's true is that, you know, six times he's been in the final group this season, and he's only won once. And I think that after a while, the concern, I think, is that you start wondering what's going on. Mm-hmm. And, you know, Greg Norman, I can tell you, having written a lot about him and spent a lot of time around him, he started believing in ghosts. He started believing in curses.
0: Right.
2: Because you know, maybe that's what he had to do to sleep at night or keep himself sane.
0: Right.
2: But all of the terrible things that were happening to him, you can either just say, well, you know, what did I do to make this happen? Or you can start wondering about what's going on in the world. Yeah. And I think Scottie Scheffler is a grounded guy. And I also look, the other part about Scottie Scheffler is, you know, he's a down home kind of a kid.
0: Totally.
2: He's got a wife, he's got kids, he's got family. And I remember Jack Nicklaus in 1996, he said, Tiger Woods will win as many Masters as he wants to. Mm. And what he meant by that was, at some point, does he not want this as badly as he does right now at the age of 21, 22, or 23?
0: Yeah.
2: It changes.
1: And I think you're right when you say, is if the question is even posed. So you look at the playoff hole in the Travelers, and you saw Scotty put that ball inside of Hovland, of Victor's shot. And Victor makes the putt, and Scotty doesn't make a four-footer. And so, like you said, even if the question is posed, what's going on with Scotty in his mind at all, that then you have a little crack in the armor. And that is the question, because again, Scotty hasn't been playing badly. If you look at his finishes this year, if you look at the money he's made this year, it's great, but there's a difference. There's that tiny level above. Like if you look at I forget which tournament it was where Matt Fitzpatrick just hit an unbelievable shot, even though he was further back from Scotty. And that's just an all-timer shot to win that playoff hole. Was it RBC? I'm not sure what that tournament was, but just to win that, hats off, Matt Fitzpatrick. You hit a shot of a lifetime. That was incredible. You got it. But for Scotty to have a shot inside of Hovland and not make it when Victor made it, that's the moment where I'm like, okay,
0: that was a little deflating in that moment.
2: Mm. I mean, you know, Tiger said something about Scotty a couple of years ago, which people used to say about him. Okay. He hits it so good that if he's putting just normally, he's going to win. If he's putting great, he's going to destroy the field. Mm-hmm. And if he's putting kind of not great, he's going to be in contention.
1: I mean,
2: it's what a terrible place to be, right? When you absolutely cannot make a four-footer, but somehow you're in the playoff. And I think that ultimately, Scotty's just not going to, he doesn't have the personality to have that character, that sort of assassin's cold-bloodedness that Tiger had.
0: Yeah.
2: Yeah, I mean, and you know, and it's like, I remember Tiger's mother one time when we were at the Masters and somebody said, oh, Davis is looking good. And she just looks at us and she says, Tiger, eat Davis's heart.
0: Thank you. Happy Mother's Day.
2: I mean, my God. Is that a shiver that just went up my spine?
0: That's right. Jeez.
2: But she wasn't messing around.
0: She wasn't joking, that's what she meant. Yeah.
2: And what she meant was, Davis doesn't have the intestinal fortitude to sit and go 18 holes with Tiger. And let me just say, not many did. And, you know, that's why I always give Vijay a little tip of the hat, because he lost to Tiger as much as anyone, but he never gave up. He fought him.
0: He did.
2: And he took the number one ranking in the world away from him. So
0: he did.
2: Scotty just doesn't, he's just not a killer, you know, and that's okay too. He's a nice guy, you know, and, talented. But he's not a killer, and he's lost five. He's been in the final group, you know, six times, and he's lost five of them this year. And I'm not sure Tiger lost five in his career.
0: But by the way, you can resurge. I mean, you're looking at Rory's somewhat resurgence.
1: Or Nelly Korda on the other side. I mean, she had a year where she didn't win a tournament last year. And then this year she's back, and she's in those same positions, and she's
0: winning them.
1: She's winning.
2: Yeah.
1: She's winning.
2: And these are normal, you know, again, these are excellent top of the line golfers. Okay. Right. And that's why it's very unfair to compare anyone to Tiger, because he wasn't even once in a generational. He was once in a century.
0: Yeah, once in the type sport.
2: Of a talent. Like, we will not see him again or his like again. And so I always find it very, you know, it's like the World Cup's on and you know, Thierry Henry is being asked, who's the greatest player you ever played with? And he says, what position? Because that matters, you know?
0: Yeah,
2: it does. It's like we love to throw around these things. Oh, he's the greatest. Scotty has been doing things for, you know, 3 years, 4 years that are Tiger-like. But it's very, very hard to maintain. I mean, it's hard to get to the top, but maintaining it is just exhausting.
1: I have a question for you. And obviously Tiger inspired a different breed of golfer, a different type of golfer, and a different game. Like, he inspired a new field of golfers who, when I go out and I watch a PGA tournament, I'm like, any one of 15 guys could just get hot and win this tournament, and they all have the skills to hit it 386 yards, and they all have the skills to drop it on a dime and drop it right next to the hole. And so I wonder if Tiger, the Tiger we knew, playing against a field of this many talented guys who could turn it on, does he still have the records that he has? I think I know what you're going to say, but I'm curious to hear your thoughts. And there's no way to know, but I think it's fun to speculate.
2: He'd destroy him.
0: Because mentally he was tougher.
2: He's the most. I always say this: Jack is the greatest champion in the history of golf because he did it for so long.
0: Mm-hmm.
2: But nobody dominated the game like Tiger. He dominated. Jerry Kelly once said to me, "He's like, it's like a room full of V8s, and we all think we're gonna win, and then in comes a V12 and blows the doors off us.
0: Right.
2: That was Tiger Woods." He had no faults. He had no weaknesses. He'd hit driver and he wouldn't find a fairway and he'd still shoot 68.
0: Yep.
2: And that is the type of a talent but it's a perfect storm.
0: His upbringing,
2: his parents, his coaching, his mentality. You know, everybody thought, oh, Earl was so tough on him, made him do. Earl was just a big pussycat.
0: Yeah.
2: I mean, it was Tiger who drove Earl. Tiger who waited for him to come home from work and said, let's go to the golf course, you know? Mm-hmm. And
0: your kid has to want it.
2: You think Tiger Woods is going to be intimidated by, you know, Xander Schauffele or,
0: no,
2: you know, Patrick Cantlay? I mean, my God.
0: Certainly.
2: My God.
0: Not Colin Montgomery. I mean, so what's interesting is, you play at that level, you dominate at that level. How does he integrate back into normal life?
1: Well, he's trying to still affect the game.
0: He is, with his introduction of a new scoring system and a new way for them to play. I'm curious to hear your thoughts on that. Two levels, relegation, that is part of the future of the PGA. He definitely wants to still be involved. You feel that from him.
2: Well, I mean, financially, yes. And his, you know, agent Mark Steinberg was instrumental in putting together the billions from the Boston and New York guys that essentially meant the tour didn't need Saudi money, so they could they basically gave the large middle finger to the Saudis and said we don't need your money.
0: That's right.
2: And even though Yassir had, you know, the change in his.
0: He had it in his pocket. He could have easily just grabbed it.
1: Mm. Oh, absolutely. Oh, we just froze up. Oh, shoot. Robert Lucetich.
0: Let's take a break.
1: Maybe we get him back on the backside.
0: If we can't. I love him, Robert Lucetich. Just spitting knowledge about Tiger Woods. And he is emphatic about, it's hard not to see it the way he sees it.
1: I agree with him on some level, but I wonder if Tiger had Scotty and some of these other guys to contend with along the way, if it wouldn't have eaten into a couple.
0: He's back. We got him back. Sorry.
2: I'm back.
0: We were going to go to break, but I'm happy that you're back. You said he had...
2: Why would you make money?
0: No.
2: When you can talk to me.
0: That's right. So he had the change in his pocket. He could have easily spent it right there, but...
2: Yeah, he could have. And again, Tiger, I don't think that Tiger is dying to become golf's greatest administrator, but
0: no.
2: He understands that he is the face of professional golf, certainly the PGA Tour. He turned down LIV.
0: Yeah.
2: It was never the total package was, you know, maybe that was $1 billion. I question that. I think it was about selling the team and you would have got a big chunk of that.
0: Right.
2: But you know, what's 50% of $0?
0: Exactly.
2: But he is now in a position where, and I think it's a good place to be for the PGA Tour to have the players have more say. Previously, it was run by administrators. It was run by people in their offices in Ponte Vedra Beach, apparatchiks. And I think it's better for the players to have more of a voice and say where they go. Agreed. Not exclusively, because or also it could get very strange. But I think it's good for them, for the players to have a voice. I'm torn between this with this new format, because I love the fact that golf was the ultimate, you know, in meritocracy.
0: Yes.
2: Mm-hmm. It's like nobody cares what clubs you have, what ball you, what did you shoot?
0: If you're good, that's it. It's like comedy too. If you make them laugh.
2: Nobody cares what the pedigree is.
0: Right.
2: It's just what did you shoot? Right. And Tiger Woods was the epitome of that. He wasn't a kid that grew up in country clubs when it was a country club sport, at least in the United States. And he was an outsider in a lot of ways. And, he looked different to his peers.
0: Yep.
2: And now he is essentially going to be the face of the new tour. And I think that his views, I think that the way that they've structured this new tour, it is a tour, yes. Is it haves and have-nots? Absolutely. But the relegation, promotion, I think that philosophy does fit in. I think that there's a lot of things that need to happen. Sponsors need to be guaranteed that there'll be...
1: Their guy's going
2: to
1: be there.
2: The best players will be there,
0: right? That's right.
2: I mean, listen, Rory's rich enough to do whatever he wants, but when he doesn't show up to a signature event, it sends a message.
0: It does.
2: Is it that big a deal?
0: Yep.
2: I think that one thing they'll have to tweak is that the guys in the championship tier can't play in the Challenger Tour. I think that's nonsense. If you've got a guy like a Spieth, he's from Texas, right? These Texas guys?
0: Yeah.
2: Scotty, they like playing the Texas events. That's
0: sure
2: patriotic to them.
0: Yeah.
2: And so let them go play their events. That they want to, or if you have a special relationship with an event that's not on the top tier. But that said, if you're going to ask sponsors to write these huge checks, and trust me, they're huge.
1: You got to get names.
2: And on top of that, you're going to get the broadcast networks to pay through the nose.
0: You got to get names.
2: And they are.
0: You got to get
2: then
0: names.
2: You got to get it. You got to deliver the product, man.
0: That's right.
2: And
0: amen.
2: You can't just have a week of a bunch of no names at the top of the leaderboard on a Sunday when someone's paid a lot of money. And again, I don't like that system per se. But let's be real. This is the world we live in. It's a corporate world. And
0: as
2: golf
0: as a fan, I want
1: a lot of rooting for Joel Damon. Wait, last question before we let you go: is Phil Mickelson done? Is he just done? Based on what's coming
2: out. You mean like a turkey that's going into the oven on Thanksgiving? That kind of stuff?
0: Certainly a turkey.
2: Butterball turkey? Yeah, he's done.
0: He's cooked.
2: Done. He's,
0: he can't look, show his
2: Phil's, face. Phil's managed throughout his career to really, I think, do a fantastic job of creating a brand. Now, the brand, was it based in truth?
0: No.
2: Well, 25 years ago, Vijay Singh, when somebody said, well, Phil's out there with the fans signing autographs and he's beloved, Vijay said, yes, but is that the real Phil?
0: Mm.
2: And so his peers have always had a bit of a...
0: They knew.
2: You know, they've always looked on from a distance going, what's going on there? And I tweeted this recently, but, you know, I remember in 2009, Tiger was getting some stick in the media for... His actions from the British Open, and the next event was the Buick Open. We're up in Michigan, lovely Flint, Michigan.
0: Yep.
2: And he said to me, you know, he's like, why don't you guys ever like say what Phil's really like, you know?
0: Mm,
2: and that was 2009, so it's been a long road.
0: There you
1: Absolutely.
0: Go. Absolutely. Robert Lucetich, thank you. Thank you for your golf insight. Thank you for your World Cup insight. I didn't know you covered it. Thank you so much.
1: We have to play golf. We say this every time. We got to get out on the course.
0: We're getting out on the course. We're going to hit the links in SoCal with you. We appreciate you. Thank you so much. Enjoy the rest of the World Cup. Happy 4th of July.
2: You got it, guys. Take care.
0: Robert Lucetich comes back. Comes back from going away. All right, let's take a break. We close this thing up quickly. We only have a few minutes.
1: We'll lock it down.
0: Sklar Brothers filling in for Jim Rome. We'll take it home in the next segment on Westwood One.
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0: 4 days have been just magical. You kind of go into it and you're like, man, are we going to have enough? Of course we have enough. We had incredible guests. We have an incredible staff here. Jay, you did a fantastic job.
1: You look great, Rand, and your shirt that makes you look like you work at Trader Joe's.
0: I do.
1: Where are the chocolate-covered peanut butter-filled
0: pretzels?
1: They're
0: right next to the Jozo's. All right, here, Dell in the 920, and I think he was referring to JD in the Lost Art of the Mid-Range. Every time that song plays, my credit score goes down. That is really true. Jamie at Jamie in Green Bay said, DJ Squirrely D and Fat Michael would never play a James Dolan song on Q102. The Q Crew!
1: Q Crew. Someone posted a picture or mention of the couple on top of the
0: Empire
1: State Building.
0: Let's put it up there.
1: They had a flag. Oh, it's got us.
0: It's our brothers.
1: They're honoring us on the...
0: I think that's really nice. They get to the spire of the very tippy top
1: of the Empire State Building.
0: They proposed to each other.
1: No. He proposed to her.
0: He proposed to her, and then
1: it's like dangerously close to a Jumbotron proposal,
0: which is really bad. And then Djokovic is like, I'd like an invitation to that wedding too.
1: I want to go to that one.
0: I don't know. It's kind of just family and friends.
1: We're doing it on top of the Chrysler Building. I don't know if there's room for you too.
0: Eric in the South Side who sent some great.
1: All week long.
0: Skull Brothers killed this week. Thank you for entertaining shows, exceptional guests, and your interaction with the clones. We love
1: you. We appreciate you guys.
0: We love
1: you. And we know we get hate. We know there are people who turn us on and are like, get these clowns out of here.
0: We even love you guys. Thank you for interacting with
1: us. You just don't understand how much you would love us.
0: That's right.
1: In your mind, you're like, I don't like these guys because of whatever dumb reason. You just don't know.
0: I remember when Jim Rome first came on like a new thing.
1: Whenever he came
0: into a new market, he's like, listen, I'm just going to tell you right now, you're probably not going to like me right now, straight off the bat. All I'm asking is you just stick around. Like, you think you won't like me based on the way I'm talking right now, but I'm telling you, listen to what I have to say and you will like me. It was such an impressive thing, and I bet he won over a ton of people that way.
1: Yeah.
0: It's why he's as amazing as he is. It's why he's had the longevity that he's had.
1: Our buddy Gary Belsky.
0: I didn't finish Eric from the South Side. Right, he said, have a great holiday and remember to respect fireworks. Everybody out there. Respect
1: Jason
0: fireworks.
1: Pierre Paul.
0: He'd
1: high for you for that one.
0: Najee Harris.
1: He'd high 3.5 you for that one.
0: That's right.
1: Look, I'm just saying, our buddy Gary Belsky, who was on this show, great book about solo golf. It comes back to his book.
0: Mm-hmm.
1: He said, I'm like horseradish sauce. You either love me or you hate me.
0: But
1: no one's on the in-between.
0: But I'm great on a latke.
1: Yeah.
0: All right, should we do this? 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The big call of the day. Of course, we got to give it to our old friend Ozzie Guillen. He had some wonderful things. Do we have a little clip of that?
1: We might.
0: No, we don't.
1: Perfect.
2: Global warming.
0: Well, he was talking about Bobby Yanks.
1: And ramekins.
0: He has a big fat head. He says goodnight, moon. He says goodnight, then. He says goodnight, Bobby. He says goodnight, Yank. If Bobby Yanks played on the Yankees.
1: This couple who needed to propose on top of the Empire State Building, when I see the videos of them up there, it gives me agita. I can't handle it. It's the anxiety I have for them up there. One of them's going to fall.
0: So Jim and Coachella, I would say this, and we'll mention all the places we're going to be. I'm going to try and see them in SoCal when they appear in Escondido. You have to come. We're going to be there August 14th and 15th. That's a Friday and Saturday at the Grand Comedy Club. Jay, let them know where else they can find us.
1: You can find us in Fort Collins. We're going to be in Fort Collins, Colorado.
0: If you're in the Denver area or Fort Collins, Colorado, you're a Rams fan, the Colorado State Rams. Hey,
1: yeah, come see us in Fort Collins.
0: At the Comedy Fort on
1: July 24th and 25th. We're going to be in Ann Arbor. Penn State weekend, that's October
0: 15th, 16th, and 17th. That's a great weekend of shows at the Ann Arbor Comedy Showcase. We got good stuff happening in L.A. All you got to do is go to punchup.live, put your email in. I promise you we'll only ask you to be a part of two pyramid schemes.
1: Yeah, that's just got to sell some pyramids. Tupperware. That's you get you three more people to sell the Tupperware for you, and then you're making
0: Tupperware
1: money.
0: Tupperware and cat makeup. What's wrong with that?
1: Why is that weird?
0: No, put your email in. We should have built an email list years ago. We're building it right now. Punchup.live, search.
1: 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That's another place you can catch us.
0: We have a great podcast, and we do that
1: too. Come find me. I'm selling Sopranos jackets out of my Ford Focus.
0: There you go. And jeans, like it's Russia, like it's Moscow in 1986. What a great weekend. I'm very excited to see these more knockout games.
1: Go USA on Monday. Red card be damned. We're going to get through to the next game. We'll get our flow back.
0: We're going to get into the quarters. I'm saying it right now. Thank you, Jim Rome. Thank you, everyone on this great staff, for helping support us. We love you guys. This has been just a fabulous 4 days, and we look forward to it every year. Thank you, Craig Kitchen, for helping make this possible. You're an amazing dude, and we appreciate you.
1: And, of course, thank you, Jim Rome, for giving us an opportunity to do this. We appreciate it.
0: This is Sklar Brothers, who had a wonderful 4 days filling in for Jim Rome. On Westwood One, happy 4th of July, Americans. We love you. See ya.
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16: I'm Kate Burdett on the Ohio News Network. As the Cleveland Guardians head into a 4th of July homestand against the Chicago White Sox, their executive chef now faces charges in a child sex sting. Danita Harris of ONN affiliate WKYC-TV reports.
17: The executive chef at Progressive Field is facing felony charges after police say he tried to meet with who he thought was a minor for sex. Kirtland police say 45-year-old Vishwa Tejnath chatted online with an undercover officer posing as a teen. And when they arranged a meeting on Tuesday, police say Knopf tried to drive away, but was stopped after a short chase. He is charged with promoting prostitution and unlawful sexual conduct with a minor. A judge set his bond at $20,000 and ordered him to wear a GPS monitor.
16: And in Southwest Ohio, a fatal shooting has been deemed a justifiable homicide and no charges will be filed. ONN's Brianna Albizu explains.
18: In the Walnut Hills suburb of Cincinnati, a confrontation between two men happened outside the Kemper Lane apartments. Cell phone and social media videos show the shooter repeatedly attempting to walk away from the victim. A physical assault ensued, and because the shooter faced injury and aggression, police found that his use of deadly force was justified. His name has not been released. As a result, the victim, 47-year-old Gregory Taylor Tolliver, lived at the apartments and died at the scene.
16: I'm Kate Burdett on the Ohio News Network.
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0: retrievers and would have beaten them. I mean, just the level of competition between the level of disparity.
1: It's a different.
0: They're playing game. A different game, and still Spain doesn't even come close to holding a candle to France.
1: Mm-hmm.
0: And they have to play them in the semis. Argentina has a cakewalk. Might as well just put them in the semis right now. So that's it. Argentina, France. Is that what we're looking at for the finals? I hope not.
1: Possibly.
0: I'd like to see something different. I'd like to see Portugal win against Croatia and see a Portugal Spain. Winner gets the Rock of Gibraltar. How about that?
1: Yes.
0: Let's play for the Rock of Gibraltar.
1: I'd like to see that.
0: Spain, you win, you get the rock. Who knows? That's what we should get nowadays.
1: Parts of other countries.
0: Yep.
1: We've always said this.
0: The mayoral bet should actually put some skin in the game. If your two mayors are betting about a World Series.
1: Don't bet like your best sub sandwich.
0: You get one night with the wife of the other mayor.
1: There's one night with her husband.
0: One night in Bangkok makes a hard man humble.
1: Crumble. Whatever.
0: Let's talk about the Knicks. First championship in 53 years.
2: We are the New York Knicks. We are the New York Knicks.
3: And it could have potentially ruined the game. And the thing that pisses me off about it most, PJ, is the fact that we got a heavy echo coming in here. So that's throwing me off a little bit. But the thing that really frustrated me, PJ, is the fact that you just go back to 2 weeks ago. First group stage game for Argentina. Messi does the same exact thing. And it probably was even slightly worse, where he goes studs on the back of the leg of a defender from Algeria. No red card, not even a yellow card. That's what frustrates me the most, because there's so many people. Oh, a lot of people never watch soccer, doesn't know what a red card is. Okay, yeah, like when you slow it down in slow motion and you see a stud step on the guy's ankle, yeah, of course it looks like a red card there. But when you watch the game and you watch it happen to the naked eye, I was like, oh, like I didn't realize what the stoppage was for. I thought we had got to the hydration break. So that's what frustrates me the most, because now he's out for the next game against Belgium. But again, letter of the law, it's a red card. But I think every U.S. fan and soccer fan has a reason to be pissed about that red card to Faux Balogun, because now you're asking yourself, how is the U.S. going to score goals without him next game? I think it was borderline a BS call.
4: I totally agree. And I totally agree that was my biggest frustration. The first 60 minutes of the game, Pat, everybody was posting clips of all the tugging, jersey grabbing, pushing, shoving that was going on with both teams, but especially Bosnia. And you don't call anything the first 60 minutes. There's no cards given out the first 60 minutes of that game. And then you decide, and not only does the ref decide, VAR decides to step in, and they said, you know what? We should take a look at that. After all the things that have been going on, they decide that they want to take a look at something like that. And obviously give a red card that's very controversial. You take out the USA's best player with 30 minutes plus stoppage time to go in the game, and then he's going to be out for the next game as well. So there's those two, I think, have to be the biggest issues, or the fact that the ref was calling a game a certain way, and there were no prior cards given out. If Balogun would have gotten a yellow for that, I think all of us would have agreed, totally fair. Definitely warrants a yellow. VAR wants to step in, give a yellow for that. Sure, fine. But a red, man, I mean, come on. Like, there are only four or five red cards given out pretty much every tournament. And for that to be one of them, pretty crazy. And Pat, for all these people coming at you that, oh, you know, or anybody else, like, oh, you know, you don't watch soccer, that's a clear red card. We all know what an ejection looks like. And that's what a red card is. It's an ejection from a game. There is no way you can watch sports and tell me that warrants an ejection. He was trying to make a play on the ball. It's not like he was seeking the Bosnia player out, right? It took a bad bounce. And sure, when you slow it down, he steps on the guy's foot and it looks really bad. In real time, he's clearly trying to go after the ball. He thinks it's going to land at the guy's feet. He's trying to make a play. The guy was still able to return to the game, play the rest of the game. So just the way it ended up shaking out is obviously brutal, but I totally agree with you. And I just think that the toughest part is the fact that there were no cards given out prior to that. And then funny, Pat, how after that red card is given out, all of a sudden we see that ref become pretty trigger happy with that yellow card, don't we? We start to see it. Bosnia all of a sudden starts to get a couple of yellows, and it's like, oh, now Now that VAR stepped in, gave out a red, now we're going to have a few calls go the U.S. way. So, yeah, the officiating was tough last night, but credit to the Americans for sticking with it. Pat, they've answered every question that we've had, man. You know, after the Paraguay game, it was, is this a one-off? Is this a fluke? Can they keep it going? They showed that they could do that. Can the offense continue to play at this level? They showed us that they can do that. Can they play ugly, low-scoring games? They did that against Australia. And last night, obviously, what are you going to look like when you're playing with 10 men? What's that adversity going to look like? And they answered every call. So the only thing really that's left for this team that we are waiting to see is what happens when they go up against the European or South American powers. And they're facing a top 10 team in Belgium. They're likely going to get the number one team in the world in Spain if they're able to win that one. So now this is part of the tournament, Pat, where we really just start to see how good this team is. It sucks that we won't see it without Balogun. But you know what? He didn't play against Turkey either. So they have some of that that they can rely on. Those guys stepped up in that game and played pretty well. So I feel good, Pat. It's not ideal that we're not playing without our best player, but I still think they're going to beat Belgium, man. I really do. I think they're the better team, even without Balogun.
3: 310-840-4910 is the phone number to join the show. Again, do you think the red card on Fo Balogun, the U.S. striker who scored the first goal and he's got three goals already, do you think it was BS? He's out of the next game, no matter what. The U.S. they're like trying to go through the systems to appeal, PJ, and FIFA has basically told the U.S. like you can't appeal that. Like that, that's not getting. This isn't like, you know, appealing a technical foul in the NBA that triggers a one game suspension. You can't appeal that. It was VAR. It was one thing if the ref just straight gave him the red card. VAR, the video assistant referee. For those of you that are new to soccer and you're like, what the hell is VAR? Video assistant referee. Though that's basically like the replay booth. They basically get in the ref's ears and they're like, hey, we think you should go take a look at this. You should review that last play for a potential red card. And they advise the referee on the call to make. Ultimately, it's his decision. That's how mm-hmm. these reviews work. And so they signal to him, the video assistant referee, who's in, I don't know, the replay booth watching the game. They get into his ear. They say, hey, we think you should go review that. The referee blows the whistle. Now they have everything is, you know, they on the headset, you know, video assistant reviewed for potential red card and goes over. They're talking to him while he's watching the play. And they probably say, yeah, we think that should be a red card. It's your call. And most of the time, the referee listens to what VAR says. Like there is rarely in the last 3 years that I've been watching where VAR has become pretty mainstream throughout the major leagues and, you know, the major leagues across Europe and especially the Premier League. Rarely have I seen, if ever, the referee get signaled to go to VAR to check and then come back and stick with the call, unless it's offsides, which they check. And really, that's not even up to the referee. That's basically, that's all VAR. But if it's like for reviewing for a penalty or a potential red card or a handball for a penalty, normally if the referee goes over there, it's like it's to overturn a call that they make or made or didn't make. So it's not even like this wasn't going to get overturned no matter what. I still think it's BS. But you still think the U.S. can beat Belgium?
4: Yep.
3: I'm not as confident, PJ. I'm not. And I know Belgium has looked super fraudulent and they looked really bad until the final 5 minutes of regulation yesterday against Senegal. And then they got a miracle comeback and they did it without De Bruyne and without Jeremy Doku. And they bring on Lukaku and that's what spurs the comeback. But they've got a world of experience and as more athletic as the U.S. is than Belgium and faster because Belgium looks slow against Senegal. They've got the experience. That's what's going to count for a game like the one on Monday. And without Balogun, again, I just like what's so here's the next thing. What's the plan for USA? Do you move Pulisic to striker? Do you move Christian Pulisic to play striker? He's a normal left wing, left attacking midfielder, left wing. Do you put him at striker, which he has played before, but it's not his ideal position? Or do you keep him there and you play the guy that came on for Balogun yesterday, Ricardo Pepi, who I don't think is very good. I don't think it's a great decision either way, but that's now on the shoulders of manager Mauricio Pochettino here. So I would probably play Pepi to start. And if you have to, if we're down 1-0 and it's the, you know, 50th minute, 55th minute, You take Pepe off. You put Pulisic at striker. You put Berhalter as the left attacking mid in Pulisic's old spot. That's the way I would play it. But putting Christian Pulisic at striker to start the game is definitely an option. It's just not the option I would go with.
4: I trust Poch. Whatever he decides to do, he's definitely earned our respect. And I mean, the guy's already the all-time winningest United States men's national team manager ever in World Cup history, which is just insane to think about with three wins. But I trust him. I mean, the way he has this team playing compared to what they were under Berhalter, it's just night and day. It's unbelievable to watch how much better they are. So I trust him. And again, you know, they didn't play with Balogun against Turkey, so they had a little bit of those situations. I know this is obviously completely different, but whatever he decides to go with, I trust him. And so if it ends up being Pepe, if it ends up being Pulisic, if Gio Reyna, whatever it ends up being, I trust Poch to make the right decision. But Pat, I tell you what an underrated part of this game being played on Monday night is. I think the best home crowd advantage that the United States can have in any of these games that they play on home soil is in Seattle. I really do. I think that's the best environment that you can have. We all know what Seahawk games are like in the playoffs, what they're like when they're good in prime time. That's a tough place to play. And we saw the players and the managers talk about how electric that environment was for that Australia game. And that was just off the heels of the Paraguay game. Now we've seen this team play four games and we've seen how good they are. This is a knockout round game against Belgium. I mean, you could imagine what it's going to be like on Monday night. So the fact it's in Seattle, and look, Santa Clara, which I think definitely gets the moniker for a wine and cheese type of crowd, especially for some of those Niners games, they were great last night. We know Seattle's going to be a terrific venue with a terrific crowd. And I think having those guys behind them, and Pat, just think about it too. If you were a fan going to a game and the star player was out for your favorite team, and you know that, you know, you had to just bring it a little bit extra as a fan to help the boys, right? Like, you just know. I mean, it's going to lift everybody, players, coaches, fans. Everybody's going to be ready to go. It's kind of similar to like what the Denver Broncos were facing a little bit in the AFC title game against Bo Nix, right? Where you win that divisional game against the Bills. It's awesome. But then you get the devastating news that Nix is out, kind of like this with Balogun where he's out, but you're at home. You're playing in front of a great fan, fans. You're going up against a really good team, but you're favored to win the game. Or, you know, I know the Broncos were a slight dog, but the U.S., it's practically a pick 'em. I think a lot of people probably feel like Belgium should be the favorite in this game, but I think they're going to show up and they're going to get the job done. I tell you what, U.S. to win in penalty kicks plus 1250 is looking awfully attractive because I think that's where we're headed, Pat. This game just absolutely feels like we're headed to extra time. It feels like we're headed to penalties. I saw a great video today that our goalkeeper, Freeze, graduated from Harvard. He's like this brilliant dude. He did a thesis on like penalty kicks and like the science behind it and all these sorts of things. And I'm like, well, I mean, you just know that at some point there's going to be a game coming down to penalties where he's going to have to make a big save. And I certainly think the Belgium game could be just that. So I love the fact the game's in Seattle. It's not ideal that we don't have Balogun, but you know what? Sometimes when the star is out, other guys step up and they relish the opportunity. And you know they want to win it for him because everybody thinks that call was such BS. So you know they want to rally behind them. They want to win it for him. And they're hoping that this is not the last game that they play without Balogun. So it's going to be a war, but I feel
3: like... Do you remember the last time the U.S. played Belgium?
4: Oh, yeah. Wondolowski on the doorstep. Never forget it. That was the Tim Howard game.
3: Yep. Made a World Cup record 16. Yep. Tournament record 16 saves, 0-0 after regulation against Belgium. And then De Bruyne scored, and then Lukaku scored and made ran up right to the camera. And it was like, there was like, I am the captain now memes all like flashed across social media and Twitter. And then, you know, you got the consolation goal from Julian Green that meant absolutely nothing. We lost 2-1 in the round of 16. Got a chance for revenge on Monday. 310-840-4910. How confident are you that the U.S. beats Belgium in Seattle on Monday night? Two other quick things. Malik Tillman, that free kick. Oh, my God. Has there ever been a more, like, sigh of relief? Incredible free kick goal. Curled it in. Probably should have been saved, but still... Like, I thought for sure that Bosnia was going to score an equalizer and then we're going to be down to 10 men for another 30 plus minutes. So that was incredible. That's going to, like, that's going to get lost in history no matter how far this run goes. And the other thing, really quickly, 24.4 million viewers for the game.

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0: Welcome on back, BetMGM tonight. No music. I'm Pat Boyle. He's PJ Glasser. Phone number to join the show, 310-840-4910. Talking all about USA's win last night against Bosnia. Do you think the red card for Faux Balogun was BS? And how confident are you that the U.S. beats Belgium on Monday? We'll get to your calls and your texts in just a bit. But we're going to hit up the guest line here, try to make sense of this Jaylen Brown trade and the ramifications for the Boston Celtics. Let's bring in Gary Washburn, national NBA writer for the Boston Globe. You can find him on Twitter at GWashburnGlobe as he joins us right now on the phone. Gary, it's Pat and PJ. Thanks so much for joining us, man. What an eventful 24 hours it's been, huh?
1: Yeah, it's a lot going on in the last day or so. So, yeah, good to be here.
0: Say, do we have Gary? Do we have the phone volume potted up and everything? Gary, you there, brother?
1: Yeah, I can hear you. Can you hear me? Hello?
0: All right, might be having some technical difficulties. Can't hear Gary. Not sure if that is an issue on Gary's end or if that's an issue on our end, but let's see if let's give it a couple of seconds here and see if we can get connected with Gary Washburn. Let's try it again. Gary, can you hear us?
1: I can hear you. Yes, I can hear you. Hello, right, hello,
0: so
1: hello.
0: Our guy Peyton at the Westwood One Studios is saying, Gary's saying he can hear us. We can't hear him. PJ, you can't hear him, right?
2: I cannot, no.
3: Hello, yeah, I can hear you guys.
2: Oh, gotta love technology, huh? Sometimes.
0: Technology in 2026, baby. AI's taking over, and yet I feel like we still have the same issues on a day-to-day basis that we had 15 years ago.
2: Yep.
0: All right, let's love
2: to hear what Gary has to say.
0: Yeah, let's give him a shout one more time, and if we can't hear him, then maybe we'll give it a minute or two to see what the issue is. Gary, can you hear us now?
1: I can hear you guys. Yeah, I can hear you the whole time.
0: Yeah, I'm not. If Gary's talking, I'm not hearing him. So let's see if we could try to figure that out. Let's maybe put him on hold for a minute or two, and try to get that one situated. And in the meantime, PJ, just to, you know, I quickly gave out that number, that factoid right before we went to break before about the U.S. game last night. How about 24 million viewers for the game last night? And it peaked at 31.9 million. That's like an NFL playoff game, PJ. That's incredible.
2: Pat, to give people context, the NBA Finals, Game 5, Knicks Spurs, where the Knicks won the NBA championship, averaged 24.5 million viewers, and it peaked at 33 million viewers. You essentially had the same audience for Game 5 of the NBA Finals, for the Knicks winning it for the first time in 50-plus years, as a round of 32 game between U.S. and Bosnia in the World Cup. That's pretty incredible. The Belgium game is obviously going to do numbers Monday night, prime time. People will be home from work on the East Coast, West Coast. They'll be getting off early. They'll be going to the bars. That's going to do incredible numbers. And then if they somehow win that game, I cannot wait to see what they look like against Spain, because that game's slated to be Monday at 3 p.m. Eastern. So like right in the middle of the workday on Monday, if they play that game against Spain, Pat, I cannot wait to see what the viewership is for that game. But I just can't believe that essentially the same audience for Game 5 of the finals was what we had last night between U.S. and Bosnia, which just tells you how much people are loving this team, how much people are loving having the World Cup in the States. And it's just a reminder of what a great tournament it is every 4 years and how fun it is.
0: Yeah. And that's the one thing that stinks about the World Cup, right? I'm assuming I didn't even check because I didn't even want to get that far ahead of myself, but I'm assuming you looked, PJ, to see when that game against either it would be Spain or the winner of Portugal, Croatia. I think we all kind of hope it would be Spain, but yeah, the fact that these game times are already locked in, but before the tournament starts. So that quarterfinal game is July 10th in LA at SoFi Stadium at 3 p.m. Eastern, noon Pacific. Yeah, that's tough. That's going to be real tough for people to get to. And that's, you know, we'd be a full week removed. That wouldn't be a Monday, would it? That would be next Friday, PJ.
2: Friday, that's what I meant. Yeah, it's correct. I was thinking about the Belgium game. So that would at least be a Friday. That's true.
0: It's a Friday after the 4th of July. I feel like not us, you know, we'll, and 3 p.m. Eastern, like we'll be on the air afterwards. But like for most people's 9-to-5 office job or whatever, like you gotta get let out by like 2 o'clock that day. You got to make it a half day, or you just got to give people the day off. Like, let's be real. If the U.S. is playing in a World Cup quarterfinal game, and I think we've only ever made the quarterfinals one other time, and it was what, 1996 or 2094 or 2002? I forget when it was, but that was the only other time the U.S. has made the quarterfinals in the World Cup history. You've got to try to get as many people watching that game as possible. That would be a historic moment. And if it is against Spain, you're talking about one of the greatest teams of all time, one of the greatest, you know, soccer powers of all time, and a team that has dominated most of this century. Man, like maybe we get FIFA to just push that game back. I don't know, push it back 2 hours. Like, come on, get a little delay here.
2: We need to, because again, if this is all about money and ratings, you want to do everything you can. If the U.S. are playing, especially a team like Spain, that will be fun to see, though, Pat, on Friday. I mean, let's be real. How many bosses are going to, you know, want to keep their people at work? And I mean, they're going to be one of watching, too. So it's going to be kind of cool to see, because all these other countries that love soccer, you know, when they play in these games, the country shuts down. Nobody's on the streets. Yeah. No restaurants are open. Nothing's open. So to kind of see some of that, if they were able to play Spain on July 10th, would really kind of be cool.

0: time. That was incredible. You got it. But for Scotty to have a shot inside of Hovland and not make it when Victor made it, that's the moment where I'm like, okay,
1: what's going on? A little deflating in that moment.
2: Mm. I mean, you know, Tiger said something about Scotty a couple of years ago, which he, you know, people used to say about him. Okay. He hits it so good that if he's putting just normally, he's going to win. If right. he's putting great, he's going to destroy the field. Mm-hmm. And if he's putting kind of not great, he's going to be in contention.
0: Right. That's right.
2: You know, it's what a terrible place to be, right? When you absolutely cannot make a four-footer, but somehow you're in the playoff. And I think that ultimately, Scotty's just not going to, he doesn't have the personality to have that character, that sort of assassin's cold-bloodedness that Tiger had.
0: Out. Yeah.
2: Yeah, I mean, and, you know, and it's like, I remember Tiger's mother one time when we were at the Masters and somebody said, oh, Davis is looking good. And she just looks at us and she says, Tiger, eat Davis's heart.
3: We're in the top half of the bottom half of the bracket. You got Brazil, Norway, Mexico, England. If you got either Brazil or England, if you got England, USA, England, World Cup final, USA, Argentina, World Cup final, I would venture to say you're probably going to get 100 million viewers that in the U.S. Like, how could you not? Round of 32 against Bosnia on a Wednesday night got peaked at 32 million. That would easily peak over 100 million. Not a shadow of a doubt.
4: I think it would do more viewers, Pat. I really do. I think if they make it to the final, especially if they play in Argentina or England, I think U.S. and Argentina would do the most because of the Messi factor, and he's trying to win another one. I think that would be the most, and I think they could do like 130 million or maybe north of that, which is just insane.
3: Wow, so
4: but yeah, man, the whole country would be watched, would be tuned in. I mean, it'd be like, you see what these watch parties are like, you know, you don't really get that for the Super Bowl. I get people are doing that at their house and they're having people over with house parties and all those sorts of things, but they're going to be doing that on top of at the bars too, watching. It's just going to be absolutely insane.
3: So that's the thing that I wonder too, is because how do you always calculate? How does Nielsen, the powers that be, how do they always calculate how many people watch the Super Bowl? Because you could have house parties that have 10 people. You could have house parties that have 30 people. How do you calculate how many people are watching a game, right? You know, one thing it's to say if the television set is on, we're counting it. Most people don't leave their TVs on all day if they're not at home. If you're going somewhere for a Super Bowl party. So how could you calculate what the U.S. might be on a summer Sunday if it's not like it is right now, at least in my area where it's 103 degrees right now? In Philly with a feel of 112, if you have like an 85-degree day, people are out. People are going places to watch this game. How do you calculate that? It would be my question. We're getting really far ahead of ourselves.
4: We are.
3: The Friday game, if it were the quarterfinals against Spain, I wonder, PJ, maybe if some people at that point would say, all right, it's been a good run. Friday, 3 o'clock Eastern against the number one team in the world. They're not going to win. I'm not going to take off work. It's whatever. That would be my concern. I actually think you'd probably have more viewers if it's against either Croatia or Portugal. If whoever wins this game tonight goes on and beats Spain, then I think you actually get more people, because then the U.S. would probably be favored, if not like a very slight underdog against Portugal or Croatia.
4: Yeah, that's it. I mean, especially if it's Portugal with Ronaldo, right? Like another, I mean, him and Messi, obviously the two biggest names. So that could be intriguing as well. Pat, I mean, don't sleep on the fact either, too, that they could get France in the semifinals. So if they were to beat a Spain, and then they show people like, oh my God, they can actually beat like the top teams in the world, then you get Mbappe on top of that. Yeah, it's exciting to think about the possibilities. And I'm sure MLS and all the people that love this team and love soccer are just rooting so hard for this team, because they got so much momentum. They got so much going for them. People are tuning in. They're rooting. They're going to games. They're spending the money. And the longer that they go, the farther that they go, man, the viewership's only just going to go up, and it's going to go up and up. So it's pretty exciting to think about. But yeah, too ahead of ourselves. Belgium's a top 10 team in the world. They got De Bruyne, Lukaku, Courtois. They got a lot of really good players. Doku. It's going to be a tough game. And you know, they've been hanging out in Seattle. They've played a couple games up there, so they're familiar with that area and all that sorts of things. It's going to be a battle. 310-840-4910. Yeah, this game on Monday night against Belgium, no matter how far the U.S. goes, this is the last night game that they would play. If they do play Spain or if they get to the quarterfinals, that would be next Friday at 3 Eastern. Semifinals would be a Tuesday or a Wednesday at 3 Eastern, and then the final would be a Sunday afternoon. So, yeah, this is your last prime time viewing of Team USA, no matter what. Soak it in. Hopefully, we crack 40 million on Monday night. 310-840-4910. All right, we're going to take a break. I think we got the phone issue figured out. When we come back, we're going to reconnect with our guy Gary Washburn of the Boston Globe and talk about this Jaylen Brown trade. I'm Pat Boyle. He's PJ Glasser. This is BetMGM Tonight on Westwood One Sports. 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
15: 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Only pay for what you need. Last night at the World Cup, the USA advanced to the round of 16 with a 2-0 win over Bosnia and Herzegovina. The second goal scored on a free kick by Malik Tillman.
16: I think this game can give us a lot of confidence just to keep going the same way that we did so far. And of course, it's going to be a tough opponent, but I think we are ready for it and ready to compete.
15: The USA back in action on Monday versus Belgium. The Americans will be without star striker Flo Balogun. He's suspended after a second-half red card last night. Today, a final. Spain, a 3-0 win over Austria. Mikel Oyarzabal led with 2 goals. Next up, it's Portugal versus Croatia at 7 p.m. Eastern. Switzerland versus Algeria at 11 p.m. Eastern. I'm Phil Constantino, Westwood One Sports.
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0: Jay Glasser. We have reconnected with Gary Washburn from the Boston Globe, national NBA writer. And, of course, a day after the Jaylen Brown trade goes down, still trying to put the pieces together. Looks like we just lost Gary. All righty. All right, should we do an impromptu let's go streaking, PJ? Combs? Monty? What do we say here? I mean, Gary could jump back on here in the next 30 seconds, so we'd be taking a risk, but I'm willing to throw a Hail Mary if you guys are down for it.
1: Why not? You're the captain. We're following your lead. So
0: we don't have to do the sounders or we don't have to do the music or anything. We can just jump right into it. This is our normal time for Let's Go Streaking. So I'll wait to hear from our guy Peyton at Westwood One Studios. If Gary jumps back on, I guess we'll cut it out. But without further ado, why don't we go streaking here tonight? Everybody on the crew picks a batter. They then gets a hit tonight. I'll lead us off and I'll be quick. I'm going Kevin McGonigal for the Detroit Tigers tonight. Going up against Nathan Eovaldi of the Rangers. And let's see. Oh, it looks like we... No. Here it is. Sorry. All right. In the rundown. Yeah, McGonigal against the Rangers going up against Nathan Eovaldi. Never faced him before, but McGonigal's been hot. And he's hitting over 300 against righties this year. So give me Kevin McGonigal for the Tigers. PJ, you had your big streak ended two times ago, but you were 12 for 14 lifetime. And so you are still the highest percentage outside of Kate, who's 6 for 6, out of anybody on this show, but who are you rocking with tonight?
1: Well, Bobby Witt Jr. got me back on track, so I'll go with him once again, and I'll take him tonight against the Rays. So give me Bobby Witt to get a hit.
0: All righty. We will save Combs, and we'll save Monty, and I'll just hit them if we do not have time at the end of this segment, but I believe we've got Gary Washburn back. And so third time's the charm. Gary, it's Pat and PJ. Thanks so much for joining us, man. Sorry about the technical difficulties. How you doing?
2: No problem. How's it going?
0: Good. We're doing well. You know, Gary, I'm still having trouble making sense of this Jaylen Brown trade, as I'm sure a lot of folks in Boston are. There's a million questions to ask, but I guess the first one to ask is plainly, why? From what you know, why did the Celtics trade Jaylen Brown and why now?
2: Yeah, the why now is confusing because, if anything, they could have held on to him if they were really looking to move him and tried to maximize the value they got for him. But I think they decided after this season, losing in the first round, that they had to make some changes. And their brain trust came together after that Game 7 loss to Philly and decided Jaylen Brown is the one that needs to go. And you can look at the analytical aspect of it. You know, he's on and off the floor. If you want to, you know, the numbers say one thing, his averages, his accolades, all NBA, all star, six in MVP voting, and his analytical numbers say something different. And the question is, what do you believe? Who do you believe? How deep in the analytics are you? Do you run your team through analytics or do you use it just as an asset? You know, and it sounds like the Celtics had just determined analytically that he was not helping this team maximize its potential. And that's going to be a question asked for decades in Boston of whether that's actually true, how much he impacted winning. You know, he posted on his social media that he was one of the winningest players in the last 10 years. Very true. So it kind of splits with how much do you really believe in the analytics and how much do you believe in your eyes and what you see and guys scoring 30 points a game and scoring 50 in LA against the Clippers and shutting down Luka in the finals. I think that was one thing. I think the contract, he's due an extension. 2 years, $140 million. That is something that I don't think the Celtics are willing to pay in today's CBA. So they decided they wanted to move him. Why now? Why they had to take this deal and not hold on to him is another question.
0: Yeah, and that's the next pressing question for me. Is why was the return only 36-year-old Paul George, 2 first-round picks, with one being 5 years from now and 2 second-round picks? You know, again, you mentioned the accolades. 6th in the MVP voting. He won the finals MVP 25 months ago. He's a 5-time All-Star. Gary, I'm a Knicks fan, and I'll be the first to say it. There are not more than 20 players in the NBA currently better than Jaylen Brown, and I think that's being a little conservative. So how was that all Brad Stevens got back for him? That is probably the biggest why that, or the biggest question that most people want to know.
2: Yeah, I mean, that's what's interesting now going on in Boston is there's several factions of Celtic fans. There are Celtic fans that were diehard Jaylen Brown fans, are terribly upset about the trade, writing off the team, upset. And there's a group of Celtic fans that were like, yeah, we like Jaylen, but analytically he doesn't fit, and, you know, we would be open to trading him. But when they got so little in return, those two factions have come together now. The ones that wanted to trade him but wanted more in return, and the ones that didn't want to trade him and are angry because of the return they got. Now, the question is, how much does Paul George have left? How much is he willing to contribute? Was the Philly thing just an aberration? You know, it was not a good 2 years for him in Philly. Although he was very good in the series against the Celtics, can he be the number two guy or the number 2A guy behind a Derek White or a Peyton Pritchard when Tatum is number one? And you think that at least Philadelphia could have attached a prospect, the recently taken first-round pick. They could have taken some, you know, the Celtics could have taken back someone who would have given the fan base some hope, right? Okay, we got George and his expiring contract, but we also got, hey, the guy was just taken in the first round. No, they did not get that. They just got simply Paul George and a first-round pick from 28 and one from 31. And as you guys know, fans aren't worried about draft pick 5 years from now. They're not thinking about the 2031 draft. Like, that's not something people aren't doing the 2031 mock drafts yet, right? People aren't sketching out 14-year-olds yet. So, to me, it's a terrible return for a good player in kind of a disrespectful way to end a 10-year tenure for Jaylen Brown, who gave his all to Boston.
1: Gary, I totally agree. I think a lot of people definitely agree the return was just not what any of us were expecting with Jaylen Brown. And I think now we're all expecting, because Brad Stevens is one of the best GMs in the NBA. Like, there's got to be some kind of master plan. Like, there's got to be somewhere else they go. Do you see them, like, making a trade, you know, with these picks that they have and maybe going and acquiring somebody? Or are they just banking on the development of, like, the Pritchards and the Kadas and some of these other guys? Like, what do you think is next here for the Boston Celtics and where they go?
2: Yeah, I mean, I don't see a subsequent move, like, let's say to move Paul George's contract. Like, no one else is going to be foolish enough to take that deal with another year attached, because there's a player option next year for $56 million. Like, that's a contract that was considered one of the worst contracts in the NBA the minute it was signed. Like, teams were looking at Philadelphia, and you signed, you know, Paul George at $212 million coming off, you know, which, you know, his prime was long over. So, if you're the Celtics, you've got to play Paul George. You've got Mitchell Robinson now in the fold to improve your defense. You've got Mike Conley, who will play, you know, spot minutes here and there to kind of keep the defense or the offense organized. Can you use another scorer? Of course, they could use some more bolstering. But at this point, they're in the middle of the pack in the Eastern Conference. They're not going to be picked to win this thing. I know the odds are still high on the Celtics making this work, and I know Joe Mazzulla will figure some things out to make this team work, because they did win 56 games last year, and they are, you know, if you take Jaylen out and replace him with Jason, which is basically what they're doing, because Jason didn't play most of last year, and you add Mitchell Robinson, you could argue that they're better the team than they were last year when they won 56 games. However, the East is much better. However, they've got to blend in and see how this thing works with Paul George. They've lost a 30-point-per-game score, you know, but it goes back to the analytics, guys. Whether you believe that Jaylen Brown has how much he impacts winning, and obviously the Celtics did not believe he impacted winning as much as they'd like, so they're going to go for it with this roster and see what happens, and they have flexibility to do some things in the future, now more picks to include in trades. And I think you'll see some changes, but probably not right now.
1: Gary, another thing that this trade told me was that they were always going to trade him this offseason. You know, we've done this song and dance, as you know, for a lot of off seasons. Are they going to trade Jaylen Brown? Are they not going to trade him? It just felt different this year, and kind of with the return that they got and kind of the desperation, it seems like it just felt like they were just looking to part ways. Do you kind of get that feeling from this? Like, Brown was always going to get traded? Or do you think that if Stevens never got a deal that he liked, he would have brought him back?
2: Well, if he liked this deal, then that says just a lot. Like, they're getting barbecued locally and nationally about the return from fans, from experts, from, you know, pundit, everybody, other executives around the league are shaking their head about the return that they got. So if this was the best they could do, I would think that you would retain him, play out this year, and then next summer, if you want to put, you know, there'll be a new set of players on the market, there'll be new situations that you could approach that you could trade him next summer, you know, and then move on from there. But this was an act seemingly of desperation in terms of, we just got to get this guy out of here, which leads people to think that Jaylen was an off-court problem or we couldn't have him in our locker room. He did not, what I've been told, demand a trade. He did not demand a trade. He was looking forward to making this thing work. So this is all on the Celtics. So that's the unfortunate part. It's not that you traded the guy. It just somewhat soiled his reputation on the way out. So there's going to be some forgiveness that needs to happen whenever Jaylen decides to come back or his number is potentially retired and he comes back to Boston. There's going to have to be some conversations because you didn't only trade him. You trade him and you kind of put your foot in his butt on the way out the door, making it seem like he was a problem.
0: Gary, if you can answer this in 20 seconds, that would be great. Just really quickly, there are two pieces of reporting regarding the failed Giannis trade that I keep hearing and seeing. One's that the Celtics refuse to include 20-year-old Hugo Gonzalez, and the other is that they refuse to give Giannis a third year on a contract extension. Got like literally 15 seconds. I know, sorry to jam it in here real quick. Do you know if either of those are true? Do you, like, what have you heard about that?
2: I thought they felt like they offered enough and did not want to include Hugo Gonzalez in the deal. The third year, I've been told, is not true. That they were willing to give a third year, but the return from Milwaukee was not enough for the Bucks. And Giannis said, "Hey, I'll just take the Miami deal."
0: Yeah, sorry, Gary, we got to run here, brother. We got a hard out in 5 seconds. I appreciate the time, man. Thank you so much. We're going to take a short break. We're going to talk to the Philly side of things when we come back on BetMGM tonight.
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1: 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Huge thanks and a big shout out to Gary Washburn from the Boston Globe for joining us last segment. So we get the Celtics side of things. Now why don't we get the very positive side of things, the city that fleeced this trade last night. Let's head to Philly, which is now my neck of the woods, fortunately and also unfortunately in many ways. But let's talk to a guy that is all good and all positive here. And he's got to be living on cloud nine right now because there was the process, and then there's whatever the hell this is with this Sixers trade pulling Jaylen Brown into Philly. Let's go to our guest line and bring in Hunter Brody. Broads, who's a sports radio host for WIP in Philly and also the founder of Broads Media. Dude, I mean, what the hell? What a last 24 hours. It's 103 degrees outside, but man, things are awfully cool right now in the city of brotherly love for you guys.
2: Gentlemen, hello. Wow. Just wow. I don't even know what to say. Thanks for having me. Oh, dude. There's my assessment. Seriously, that's all I got for it. That's my assessment. I still can't even process it. It honestly feels too good to be true. So there's a part of my brain that goes, all right, what's the kick, right? When is he going to go on Twitch? When is he going to go on any of these platforms and say something stupid? And then I'm going to complain because it's probably happening soon. But listen, all jokes aside, I felt stuck as a Sixers fan because we had the youth movement with Maxi and VJ, and then we had the old guys and Paul George and Embiid, and it just didn't align. And now with Mike Gansey here pulling all the strings, it just feels like he created a lane for me to enjoy this thing in a different mindset. And where it takes me, we'll find out. But I felt stuck, and now there's an opening. Does that sound fair?
1: Yeah. You gave me the lack of words when you first started your answer. That probably could have been your first reaction. So it's a day later. But what were your initial thoughts when you first read? Because I texted you almost immediately. I was like, dude. And I tried to see if you can come on. You were out with your family, you know, being a good dad, being a good husband. But what were your initial thoughts when you saw Shams's tweet that Jaylen Brown was a Sixer and all it took to get him was playoff P, Paul George, two firsts, and 2 second-round picks?
2: Yeah, it was crazy. So I was with my kids, and we were out, and we were in the playroom where we were, and here we are dancing around with these little miniature figures, and we're pretending we're jumping in the pool. And I see the notification, and the way it came down with Shams is it said, blockbuster. The Boston Celtics are trading Jaylen Brown to the Philadelphia ... and didn't even finish on my home screen. So that was the initial thing I saw, and I'm like, what? So I had to open up the app. I had to stop playtime. Bad father. And I'm like, hold on a second. This is crazy. And then I'm like, this is fake. Somehow I'm now getting fake Shams notifications. What? And then, that was sort of where I was at. And then I'm going, do we trade Joel Embiid? Are they going to try and do something even crazier because he's just not someone who you can believe is available? I'm like, I don't know if they're going to do that. Are they going to get LeBron? These are the type of things that start to marinate in my head. I'm going banana land and I'm throwing crazy things at the wall. And that was sort of my first reaction. My first reaction was, I can't believe it. This has to be fake. The second reaction is, are they going to do something even crazier? Like find a way to get out of this Embiid extension just because he's never healthy? Or are they going to get LeBron and try and make this whole thing work with LeBron, Jaylen Brown, Maxi, Vito? Oh, dude, let me tell you, you're so lucky your Knicks won a championship because, you know, we're kind of coming.
3: You guys certainly could be. Was there any rumblings of this at all, Broads? Because it feel like, I mean, with the Jaylen Brown thing, we were throwing out so many teams. I never heard Philly. So you being in the area doing Philadelphia radio, like, were you guys ever talking about this at all? Did you ever hear anything, or was this pretty hush-hush?
2: Yeah, no, this was just as blindsided as you can get. I think that's why so that the fans are just in disbelief. Today is a crazy day where, one, we're all on the same page, which never happens. There's nothing to even fight about. We're just kind of celebrating it. And, yeah, to your point, it felt like the Giannis thing was going to happen, and that fell through. But you never thought Brad Stevens was going to pick up the phone to talk to the Sixers to make this happen. Now, I'm sure you guys all read about this and all, but, you know, obviously with the Celtics selling their team and having this whole new ownership involved and whatnot, there's sort of been talks about the contracts that they were absorbing when they took over. And I mean, there was always sort of that, hey, they may try the Kristaps Porzingis and the deal and just trying to get out of this money. But again, even if that is the case and you saw them maneuver through contractually with some of these big names, in what universe would it be for an aging Paul George? That is just absurd. Like, say what you will about Jaylen Brown and the annoying player he might be off the court and whatever. Maybe the analytics say he's inefficient with the ball in his hand. Whatever it all says, a 36, 37-year-old Paul George who took like drugs and had a suspension and to your biggest rival who just beat you when you were down 3-1. I'm almost talking myself right now into this is too good to be true and I'm waiting for something bad to happen. So to answer your question, I had no idea this was coming. I don't think anybody did. And that's what makes it so bizarre.
4: 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Yeah, we're talking to our guy Brodes, Hunter Brody, here on BetMGM tonight, Westwood One Sports. He's a host on 94 WIP, our sister station in Philly. He's also the founder of Brodes Media. 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
5: Brodes, yesterday.
4: You mentioned it. We watched my Knicks win a title last month.
5: We win one tomorrow. That's called
4: I got to go.
5: Winning.
4: We got a sounder coming in.
5: It has.
4: We got one of our segment sounders coming in, so we're throwing a little audible at you here, Brodes. You got a player tonight that's definitely going to get a hit. I know the Phils lost earlier today, but if you could name any player that's going to get a hit tonight on the spot, then you're like you have a free pass to come on the show any night you want.
2: Sure, of course, everyone knows I'm locked into the White Sox and the Guardians. Well, why not Benintendi? Yeah, maybe a little Benintendi action and clean up for the White Sox.
4: All right, well, Mark Brode's down for Benintendi. But you did, back to the point at hand, you did watch my Knicks win a title last month. I got to go to Spain right after that and basically just drink myself into oblivion and celebrate. And so from our conversations, like you seem like a pretty realistic guy, but you already did say we're coming, meaning the Sixers. And our friends at BetMGM, I don't think I agree with it, but they don't necessarily seem to think so. The Celtics odds are still somehow twice as short as the Sixers. And the Knicks are the faves in the East. But here's the landscape now in Philly. Tobias is gone. Paul George is gone with the trade. It's Jaylen Brown, Maxey, Embiid, Edgecombe. You guys just picked up Dean Wade, Anthony Simons, my guy Ariel Huck-Porty, and the rest of the supporting cast. So, like, the ceiling, the expectation for this year, I'll say that. The expectation is what, Brodes?
2: To be in the mix legitimately again. And this is probably going to be a bad way to describe it, but it's like the closest Sixers memory I've had of relevancy. Like when Embiid and Ben Simmons were here and it was like year one, year two, year three. And then they kind of got into that. They're kicking the first round's ass with the Kelly Olynyks and the Jared Dudleys. It's like, all right, let's get to the second round and face a real team. And like they would lose in seven to Kawhi or whatever. But there was real belief that they could do something. Now, we were wrong, but I just remember that feeling of we got something here that is competing with the top of the Eastern Conference. We struggled to get over that hump, and maybe that Jaylen Brown experience of finals MVP and that run and the time in Boston could be the difference from what those groups were. But that feeling I had with those groups where they were a top three in the Eastern Conference and we really thought there was something maybe going to happen. J.J. Redick, Jimmy Butler, that team was stacked on paper. There were times where we felt, you got a real shot at this. That's my expectation, at least for year one, right? Then we get a little bit of substance and then we can maybe figure out what you're going to do with the bench or how you're going to get some rotation spots filled. But for year one, I need you to make me believe that there's actually a chance that you can seriously compete. And maybe that's stupid of me, but it goes back to what I was saying previously, which was the door was closed. And now this opens the door. And I don't know how far it's opened, but it was shut. We were stuck, and it was a scary space to be because that Embiid extension didn't even kick in yet. So just legitimately compete and look like a real serious team. And I'll see where the ball lies. What do you think about that? You think I'm a fraud?
4: No, I think that's fine.
3: Yeah, I think that's fine too. Brodes, obviously the big fella, Joel Embiid, one of the big question marks in the NBA. What this Jaylen Brown trade does, though, is with him and Maxi and VJ now, all of a sudden that three might be enough to beat a lot of the teams in the Eastern Conference. Because that's been the big question, as you know, with Philly. It's you can't rely on him. He's always hurt. And you just haven't had those guys to go along with Maxi when he's not available. Now that you have Jaylen Brown, outside of the Knicks, like, do you feel like at this point, if you can't rely on Embiid, even with adding Jaylen Brown, like, you think Philly has enough now to compete and beat those other teams?
2: I think so. Here's my guess: is it just like takes the pressure off of Embiid needing to be this superhero? Because that's sort of been the issue: is when he's on the floor, you're just saying, "Yo, dude, save us! You're that special of a talent." Now you may not have the legs anymore, or you may not be physically capable, or whatever. But we were in such desperation mode; it was Maxi, you go fly around the court for 48 minutes like your hair's on fire, and just go be a speed guy, and then Embiid, save us after playing only 21 regular season games or something. It just didn't feel like a recipe for success. But what I think this does now is it allows everyone to calm down. Like, Joel doesn't have to save us and be this magical creature to just like pop up out of nowhere, operate from the nail with super efficiency and be the anchor defensively. And I mentioned Maxi. I just feel over the last couple of years, I mentioned the speed. I mean, this guy would play 48 minutes every single night, it felt. It was just balls to the wall. He only knows how to play with one sort of gear, which is great, but it takes a toll. And I think what this allows you to do is sort of give Maxi a breather throughout the whole season where he doesn't have to do everything with the ball in his hands when Embiid isn't there. And you can allow Jaylen Brown to do certain things. You could slow the game down a little bit more, and that could allow Maxi over the long run maybe to have some more legs by the end of the season. So that would maybe be my view of it all, is stop putting so much emphasis on everything being Joel related and allowing Maxi maybe to have a different style of play too, which I think he desperately needs. For as good as he is, you know, I do think they kind of run him into the ground.
4: Yeah, we're talking to Hunter Brody, aka Brodes, here on BetMGM tonight, getting the Philly side of things, the winners of this Jaylen Brown trade yesterday. Brodes, I said the Luka Doncic trade for me is always going to be the dumbest trade that I think I'll ever see in my lifetime. This, I don't think this is too far behind. I really don't. Just, you were talking about Embiid. I know that that contract, I think, only kicks in this year, with that third year being a player option. So he's still basically tied to Philly through 2029. Does this Jaylen Brown trade make it easier to potentially try to move off of Embiid's contract? Or do you think that that's an untradeable contract and the Sixers are stuck with him no matter what happens here over the next 2 years?
2: Well, as you mentioned with Luka, everything is somehow possible. It sounds crazy, but I'm just saying, you could do anything. Man, that's a fascinating question. I wish I could sit here and tell you I got a feel on this Embiid thing. And I don't know what Mike Ganty, honestly, he's so new to this city. A lot of us are trying to figure out exactly what he's all about, and what a hell of a start, may I add. This is something awesome to sit down and appreciate, but I don't have a read on the type of guy he is. Is he like a legitimate killer and a go-getter, and he's crazy and he is willing to part ways with future things, attach that to Embiid's deal and say, get out of here, we're building differently? Or was this just sort of something that fell into his lap because the Celtics were such in a weird spot that it was more timing and not so much this is his philosophy of being this wild card that's willing to go obnoxious? I don't know yet. But there is a part of me that thinks they're looking at it through the lens of Jaylen Brown added to Embiid at the finish line, if they can get him there, is sort of what can make them scary. That's my guess. I could be wrong, but my guess is they're going to try and massage the Embiid health thing until the finish line and then ask whatever version of Maxi, Jaylen Brown, VJ, and if they get LeBron to marry with a healthy, which by the way is a scary risk because as you saw with the Knicks, I mean, dude, the first round, I was listening up the FAN and it was, they were what, down 2-1 to Atlanta? And it was like, this team isn't going to win. And then, but it just, it shows you how much, I don't know, like continuity. And I don't know, maybe that's not, maybe it means if you don't look good and then you can become good within a little bit of time. I don't know. I just feel the Knicks, they became one and their cohesion mattered so much throughout their journey, even dating back to when they didn't win the championship. I think there was a lot of learning curves throughout that time, firing the head coach, making that change. So my point is, I do think continuity matters. And that part would scare me because Embiid's such a big part. I mean, it's the big man who has the ball in his hand. So that would change a lot. I don't know which way they go, though. This is a shocking development.
3: Broads, I got to ask you about your draft pick because I thought you guys got one of the steals of the draft. I'm an Alabama guy. I watch Filon play every game in college. I love him. I think you're going to love him. He's a bucket. I thought getting him at 22 was a really good pick. So how are people feeling about that? And, you know, now you bring in Jaylen Brown, another guy in that guard room. Do you think like he's still, Filon's still part of that second unit? Kind of where do you think his fit is amongst the roster now after the trade? And how do people feel about his upcoming rookie season?
2: Yeah, everyone was pretty thrilled for the draft pick on draft night. To your point, I think people saw that he can score and he could get a bucket, and we were thrilled. The only weird part about it was you essentially gave up on Jared McCain, which I'm still baffled by that, and then you utilized that pick to go get a guard who can help score.
4: You sold high on him, though.
2: Yeah, right. Daryl Morey sold very high on him.

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1: But I do the research after the picks and kind of take a peek at what their strengths are, what their weaknesses are. And I love the idea of, before the Jaylen Brown trade, of course, just Maxey, VJ, Filon, that idea of these three young cats just kind of having that work hard mentality, the always in the gym thing. And it worked out wonders for those guys. And he could just be added to that. But now I think he can ease in. And I mean, listen, now you get Embiid's presence, Maxey's presence, Jaylen Brown's presence. It's never bad to be around guys with that type of skill who have been successful in the league as long as they have. So I'm excited for him. I really am. It's going to be a lot of fun.
2: We're talking to Brodes, Hunter Brody here on BetMGM tonight. He's a host at 94 WIP in Philly. He's also the founder of Brodes Media. And as you can tell, he's a big Philly sports fan through and through, and he's very giddy about his Sixers getting Jaylen Brown. How could you not be? It felt like Christmas morning or Christmas night, I guess, yesterday. Brodes, you mentioned Nick Nurse. I don't know how you feel about him in general, like over the last couple of years here as a Sixers fan. So, you know, obviously he won the title with Toronto, but like, does this now getting Jaylen Brown and the elevated expectations, does this now put Nick Nurse on the hot seat if year one ends maybe in the first round exit or even worse? Like, could this potentially signal in the end of Nick Nurse? Or do you think that he's going to be given some time no matter how this thing shakes out in year one with this new core?
1: Yeah, it's a great question. I think this goes back to learning about Mike Gansey. If this thing underperforms and Mike Gansey's like, nope, we're cutthroat, not going to work. And you saw it work with the Knicks too. Even a good coach in Tom Thibodeau, while did a lot of things well, it just wasn't enough. And then you make that switch. So something I'm definitely going to monitor. But so, man, it's kind of split. There are people that are sort of rubbed the wrong way when it comes to Nick Nurse because he's just not giving you that pop. But I always looked at it like, if you really went through the last two or X amount of years with Nick Nurse, and Embiid wasn't available for 80% of the games, Maxey had an injury last year that was limiting him with his hand, and I just never thought he really had the hand or the cards that were dealt really to do anything. Like, this is the NBA. You need guys that can play, and then the head coach in the playoffs is sort of when you get to see what they can and can't do. He had a remarkable down 3-1 comeback to a Celtics team that were very flawed, shooting a bunch of threes, and they probably lost the series more than the Sixers went out and won it because they just kind of stayed to their MO of, I'm going to fire 93s and we're going to live and die by it. But again, I mean, he did keep the team mentally locked in to come back from that series. So I think this is a big year for him. I always felt that he's kind of like, just like, he's a guy. He's a guy. He's not a bad coach. I don't think he's this unbelievable electric coach either. I think he's fine. You know, he's stable. He's okay. But I think now, if there's real expectations to compete again, as I mentioned earlier, well, now I'm going to look with more heat. Like, yo, dude. Like, come on. Like, now I need to see you get creative, use your rotation, start someone different in game two if game one went a wrong way. So it'll be different. And to your point, if this doesn't go well, are they willing to give him time to work with this, or will it be a Tom Thibodeau situation? Mike Gansey, baby. Lock into Mike Gansey. One of the hottest names in Philadelphia, not Bryce Harper. No. Mike Gansey.
2: Mike Gansey. All right, Brodes, I got one more for you. Speaking of Bryce Harper, I just want to give you one quick opportunity here to go nuts about your Phils. Quick temp check on the Phillies. I mean, the season looked over on May 1. You fire Topper, you bring in Donnie Baseball, and here we are now. It feels like it's 2022 all over again. Do you feel like this is 2022 all over again, like they're destined to go to the World Series here? And for a quick part two, how do you feel about the All-Star game coming to CBP in 2 weeks?
1: The CBP thing is going to be awesome. I mean, I'm watching the link and obviously what they're doing with the World Cup and just everybody all over the place and seeing Brazil and just everything. I think it's been really cool. So to get the baseball side of things, it's going to be a lot of fun. I'm really looking forward to it. With the Phils, here's the ironic part of it all here. See, I have Phillies PTSD. And I'm the miserable you-know-what when it comes to this group where it's show me in October. So I've just been through it so many times. Look, I love Schwarber. I love Harp. I love these guys. I don't love Trey Turner. I'll tell you that for free. I don't love Trey Turner. But I don't know, man. There's something missing with me and this group to this point. And maybe I'm wrong. They've turned it around.

0: down miraculously since being 9-19 and the Braves were a billion games up and now they're right in striking distance before the All-Star break even happened. So I will give them a ton of credit. They dig themselves out of an absurd hole, but there's just something about this group that has always found ways to go quiet with their bats and the whole thing. And it's just one big repeat. So I'm kind of in like, come on, fellas, you got to show me when it matters. But I hate to be that way because it's such a grueling long season. I try to appreciate every moment, but I am a terrible human being.
1: Well, you're good enough to join us, brother. So I appreciate that, man. And thanks for all the time. Enjoy your weekend. Enjoy the 4th of July. I don't know if you'll be, you know, in the Philly area or if you got any good plans, but I'll be down.
0: Yeah, working.
1: Southern
0: yeah, I'll be working.
1: I'll be in Wildwood.
0: Oh, nice, dude. Yeah, no, I'll be right. Come on, I'm filling. These are the days where the Grinders have to fill in for the big dogs like Spike Eskin, who gets to put his feet up on the beach and relax. And here I am grinding, talking about Danny Briere and the Flyers trying to get some callers.
1: The beach. When's the last time Spike saw a beach?
0: It's a good question. That's a good question. I don't know.
1: Yeah. All right. But enjoy your the spotlight, the much deserved spotlight on WIP this weekend, brother. And which, by the way, the folks can listen to on the Odyssey app. Dude, appreciate it as always, man. We love having you on. So I know I'll be calling you soon to talk some Phillies or to talk some Eagles here on the show. So I appreciate it. We appreciate it.
0: Of course, fellas, man. Have a great weekend. And Mike Ganzi, goodbye, everybody.
2: Thanks, Bruce.
1: Mike Gansey's got to, I guess he's the most beloved figure in all of Philly right now. I haven't heard anybody say it. Go ahead, Peach.
3: I was going to say, Pat, they got Howie Roseman and they're treating Mike Gansey like he's the next big thing. It's like, how many great GMs is the city of Philadelphia going to have? To Brode's point, though, it's kind of all downhill from here, Pat, isn't it? After a trade like that, you can't really top that one. So, hell of a start for Mike Gansey, but I don't know if he could be the GM for the next 25 years. I don't think he's going to make a trade as good as that.
1: No, he will not. And that is a good thing. It's like when you buy a car and you take it off the lot, and then the value, that's the highest it'll ever be. It's all downhill from there. You're just waiting for that first car accident. You're waiting for that first check engine light to come on. That's what Mike Gansey is right now. You just drove him off the lot, and you're like, oh my God. I got seat warmers. I got a cup holder underneath my seat.
3: Yeah.
1: What'd you say?
3: I said this GM thing is easy, right? I mean, people complain. I mean, this GM thing is easy. That's what Mike Gansey's thinking.
1: Exactly. 310-840-4910 is the phone number to join the show. All right. When we come back, we'll get you a World Cup update. Two legends playing in what is probably going to be one of them, their final game ever in the World Cup. Ronaldo and Modric. Portugal, Croatia. We'll get you an update when we return. We'll unpack both the Brodes interview and the Gary Washburn interview. What did Boston have to say about it? What did our Philly side have to say about it? In case you want to hear more, we're going to do that when we return as well. 310-840-4910. I'm Pat Boyle. He's PJ Glasser. This is BetMGM Tonight right here on Westwood One Sports.
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0: Alrighty, welcome on back. At MGM tonight, Westwood One Sports. I'm Pat Boyle. He's PJ Glasser. 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All right, we're going to unpack both the Broads, Hunter Brody, what he had to say, the Philly fanatic Sixers and Philly sports fan side of view on the Jaylen Brown trade, and we'll unpack the Gary Washburn side of things, I don't want to say classy, because that makes it sound like I'm saying Broads is not classy, but Broads is a fan, PJ. He's a lunatic.
1: Oh,
0: Gary
1: yeah.
0: is a very measured journalist, very smart. Again, not that Broads is dumb. But we had two very different interviews,
1: yep.
0: and I thought they were both fantastic. We're going to unpack those in a second, but Peach, first scoreboard update here tonight for the World Cup. Portugal-Croatia, Ronaldo and Modric. I saw Combs put in our show chat. I thought this was like known. Maybe it's not official until he actually says it, but according to Underdog on Twitter, put out that Ronaldo's sister claims she has a, quote, reliable source saying that this World Cup will be Ronaldo's last, so enjoy it while it lasts. I mean, he's 41 years old. Did anybody really
1: think
0: Ronaldo
1: say.
0: Was coming back? Did anybody think he was playing at 45? But, yes, and I thought that this was, no matter what, this was going to be Modric's, Luka
2: Tom
0: Modric's
2: Brady
0: last
2: did it.
0: World Cup anyway. But, you know, former teammates at Real Madrid, two of the great players of this century. And we could have had a couple of goals already, but it's still somehow 0-0, 33 minutes in. But this has been back and forth. It has been intense. It's been a good game so far, considering there hasn't been a goal yet.
1: I feel like this has been the story of Portugal's tournament so far. You know, a lot of people were kind of picking them as the dark horse. Like, if you take away the Spains, the Englands, the Frances, the Argentinas, people kind of like Portugal in that next tier of teams to win it. And watching this first 30 minutes, you could see why. I mean, the talent, it's just fantastic. But they just, like, they can't finish, Pat. You know, it's like when you're in a hockey game and you're just peppering the goalie and you cannot score. And it's just got to be frustrating for them. They played Colombia to a 0-0 draw. DR Congo was a 1-1 draw. And now here they go again against Croatia, where it's a 0-0 game and it very easily could be 2-0 Portugal. So Croatia, they're getting dominated. Portugal is the better team. They're playing like it. But you got to feel good if you're a Croatia fan, because for two people that like Croatia to win this match, for two people that bet the draw in regulation, it just does have the feel of, man, Portugal is just doing everything but scoring. So hopefully Croatia's defense can keep it up, and then they can find themselves a counterattack, try and score a goal.
0: Yeah, well, that's what they're doing. Croatia's just sitting back, and then they're hitting on the counter because they cannot sustain enough possession, and they're not fast enough that if they get countered after they send numbers forward, like, they're in big trouble. So they've got to try to play a little bit of a defensive shell and then hit on the counter, and all it takes is one. All it takes is one to do it. Croatia nearly had them there, but that was it. And Portugal got a heck of a well-timed challenge to slow things down. It could have looked like it was maybe a foul, but it was actually just really perfectly timed tackle. So, yeah, Portugal's been the better team, but I would think Croatia is definitely in this game. They just kind of have to withstand this flurry right now that Portugal's sending at them. 310-840-4910. All right, PJ. So, again, huge shout-out to Broads, Hunter Brody, for joining us. That's the more fresh one. So I want to spin it back, especially because we ran out of time a little bit from Gary Washburn from the Boston Globe. But what was the biggest thing that he said that you think stood out? I jammed it in there right at the end, but when I said, like, what did you think was more of the truth, if you will, or more of a bigger reason why the Giannis trade fell through? Was it because the Celtics didn't want to include Hugo Gonzalez, or was it because they didn't want to offer Giannis a third year? And he kind of alluded that both things might have been true, which is crazy to me. And it makes me think that I mentioned it yesterday when Kate was filling in, PJ. Like, there's a video of our guy, our buddy Zach Gelb, floating around that he was on a show and they had Antoine Walker on, former Celtic. And Antoine Walker was like, if this trade happens, this is before it happened, if this trade happens, this is the new ownership group but led by Bill Chisholm making, and this would not be anything about basketball. This would be a purely business decision. And so the fact that you didn't, like, I got to believe that that might be true, that they don't want to spend money. They don't want $65 million plus dollars a year for Jaylen Brown. But it's like, you won't include Hugo Gonzalez in a trade for Giannis, or you are refusing to give Giannis Antetokounmpo a third year. You only were going to give him 2 years. Like, it's almost like Boston was looking for a reason to not have that trade happen.
1: Correct. Not make the trade. Yeah, you're right. Which is shocking for Boston. And the fact that they might now have two teams in that city, because Red Sox fans are just so fed up with their ownership group and how they're kind of having the same approach. And we're talking about the best sports city from a success standpoint in the country by far. Everybody wishes they were a Boston sports fan with how much winning they've done in the last 20 years. So the fact that the Celtics now could kind of be trending down the road that the Red Sox are, where it's not as much about winning and it's more about just making financial decisions, could be very interesting. So yeah, that question about Giannis certainly was something. I also thought, you know, Gary's a soft-spoken guy, Pat, but he was adamant that Jaylen Brown did not want this. He didn't ask for a trade. He didn't want to move on, which we knew. But again, somebody who covers the team to be that adamant about that, I thought was very interesting. And even in his post today, you know, that Shams reposted about the fact that he's still processing it. And it really wasn't this heartfelt, like, thank you, like, I love my time there. It was kind of like, you know, they did me dirty. Like, I did not want this. I didn't expect this. So I just think all of this is really interesting, because him and Tatum, I mean, they did a lot of good things. They won a ring. They were one of the top teams in the East for just about all the time that those guys were there together. And I think it's just shock, because for a team like the Celtics that is such a good organization with such a good GM in Brad Stevens, to see them have such a lopsided trade like this, very surprising. And I think Gary, for somebody who's covered the team as long as he has, you could hear it in his voice and the way he was answering questions. Like, he's still shocked by it. So I think that is what has stood out to me, Pat, is even the people close to the team in that city, they are as shocked as all of us are that they ended up accepting this trade.
0: Yeah. Yeah. And you're, you know, you mentioned it, Jaylen Brown's post that he came out with today and what he said. You're right. He didn't want the trade. And Gary Osborne said it. That seems to be the prevailing, like, cold hard truth. The cold hard facts is that Jaylen Brown did not request the trade. He did not ask to be traded. Boston sent his ass packing. And, you know, Gary mentioned, he kept mentioning it, and analytically, if you believe in it, you want your team run analytically, you believe in the analytics, take the analytics and shove them with the first four letters of that word comes from. Shove them there.
1: Yeah.
0: Shove them there, because again, PJ, I'm a Knicks fan. The Celtics are not better without Jaylen Brown. They're not. I don't care what the stupid true rating on off the court says. He was the finals MVP 25 months ago. They don't win the NBA championship if not for him. Tatum was stunk in that series against Dallas. He wasn't good at all. Jaylen Brown carried them. And I'm looking back at the stats from the series against the Knicks 2 years ago when they got knocked out, and Tatum averaged 25, 12, and 5.5, and he shot okay. Him and Jaylen Brown both shot 40%, but, like, neither of them played that well. It wasn't like Jaylen Brown sunk them in that series, so that was the last time they got eliminated. And then this year, they get knocked out in the first round after having a 3-1 lead against the Sixers and a Game 7 that Tatum doesn't even play. So how is Jaylen Brown basically getting scapegoated for this? Like, it's his fault, the last two eliminations for Boston? I'm not buying that. I honestly, the more I think about it, I think this is a new, just like you mentioned, PJ, great point with the Red Sox. Everybody hates the ownership group there. They'd rather spend on, what is it, Liverpool, right? They own Liverpool.
1: Yep. Correct.
0: Rather than spend on the Red Sox, it feels like this new Boston ownership group, they came in and they're a bunch of cheapskates that would rather not have Jaylen Brown on the team because they don't want to have to spend right up to the second apron for the next, you know, for the foreseeable future here.
1: Pat, I'm glad you brought up your Knicks because, you know, I've been doing a lot of hit. I've done a couple hits today. I did some last night. And people are like, what are your thoughts on the Jaylen Brown trade? I said my initial thought are that the Knicks are the winner in all of this. As a Knicks fan, you have to be absolutely thrilled that Boston did this. I know it makes Philadelphia a contender and it makes them a lot better. But you just swept Philly. That's a bad matchup for Philadelphia. And you just made the second best team in the East by far way worse. I mean, way worse. Like, Boston is probably going to be competing as like a 5 seed, 4 seed in the Eastern Conference next year for a Knicks team that was already the favorite in the East. They're running it back. They got that great starting lineup. They did lose Mitchell Robinson to the Celtics, of course, but they got all the confidence. The pressure's off. They won their championship. And now you just took away their biggest competition. You took away their second best player. I obviously Philly's a huge winner in this, Pat, but I mean, I think you're Knicks. I mean, you got to be thrilled. It's like if you're looking at it from an OKC perspective and the Spurs made a trade of this extent and they got rid of like Stephon Castle, you don't think OKC fans would be happy about that, or they got rid of Dylan Harper or something like that? So, I mean, when you're one of these contending teams, and I know the Knicks have built their team to beat that iteration of Boston, and they did so a couple seasons ago. And I think that's a big reason why Brad Stevens made this move, was because he didn't feel like with Tatum and Brown, he could beat this version of New York. But still, man, I think if you're a Knicks fan today, if you're a Philly fan, as we were just talking to Broads, you're obviously ecstatic. I think if you're a Knicks fan too, you got to be absolutely thrilled about this.
0: Oh, I am. Oh, I should be.
1: Absolutely.
0: I'm trying to be a good sports talk radio host first and foremost, but yes, as a Knicks fan, I'm over the moon. I love it. I think the Knicks, here's something for the entire city of Boston. Let me roll up my sleeves. The New York Knicks have broken the Boston Celtics. They've broken them from the inside.
1: Yeah.
0: And I did see a funny tweet, by the way. Is that Stavi guy? Whatever. I don't know what his real name is. I just know him as Stavi. He's funny. Massive. He was like day one as a double agent, and Mitchell Robinson is already dismantling the Boston Celtics organization from within. Like, the Celtics are crumbled. Brad Stevens, his brain is scrambled. The Knicks have scrambled his brains to the point where he's like, we have to dismantle it. We can't beat the Knicks. Yeah, no, I'm over the moon, brother. I love this. Every single second of it. The Celtics just traded away Jaylen Brown for Paul George. Like, they got significantly worse. Do I worry a little bit about Philly? Yeah, a little bit. But sure. Embiid will probably get hurt, and they'll probably find a way to lose. I mean, the Knicks just swept them, so I'm not worried about Philly. But yeah, the fact that Boston is definitely not in the Knicks' way anymore, I feel really, really, really good about that. 310-840-4910. When we come back, we'll talk a little bit more about this trade, continue to unpack the two interviews we had, and it'll be halftime of Portugal-Croatia. Which legend's career in the World Cup is ending tonight? We'll give you an update when we come back. A couple baseball scores as well. And we'll give out Brandon Combs and Michael Montgomery's Let's Go Streaking picks, because I haven't done it yet. They're in the Dodgers game, so don't worry. It's not time sensitive. But we'll do all that when we come back. I'm Pat Boyle. He's PJ Glasser. This is BetMGM tonight on Westwood One Sports.
2: Jaylen Brown is headed to the city of brotherly love. The Celtics are trading the former Finals MVP to the Sixers for Paul George and a bundle of draft picks. Does the addition of Brown make Philly a legit challenger to New York in the East? Westwood One Sports.
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10: Westwood One Sports presents this World Soccer Update. I'm Phil Constantino. Last night, the U.S. men's national team defeated Bosnia and Herzegovina 2-0 to advance to the round of 16. And manager Mauricio Pochettino became the first U.S. manager to win three World Cup games. But afterwards, he gave his opinion on the controversial second-half red card assessed to Flo Balogun.
11: Watching after on TV, and never was the intention to step up of the player. That was a normal action in football that happened by accident, and it's never intentional. That is why, for me, it's never red card.
10: There is no appeal process. Balogun will miss Monday's round of 16 match versus Belgium. Today, Spain a 3-0 win over Austria. Portugal versus Croatia starting now. Switzerland versus Algeria tonight, 11 p.m. Eastern. Phil Constantino, Westwood One Sports.
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0: Welcome on back, BetMGM Tonight, Westwood One Sports. I'm Pat Boyle. He's PJ Glasser. The phone number to join the show is 310-840-4910. That's 310-840-4910. All right, quick update. Halftime, Croatia 0, Portugal 0. Portugal had controlled most of the first half, had much of the bigger chances, but could not get on the receiving end of a couple of really dangerous crosses and also a bunch of dangerous-looking shots that got blocked. Croatia made a couple of nice saves. So 0-0 at half. We'll continue to keep you posted throughout that game. Late one tonight, Switzerland-Algeria, by the way, 11 p.m. Eastern. So that's a late one. That's the latest game that we've had start in 2 weeks. So yep. You got that going on at the World Cup. We did Let's Go Streaking earlier, which we always do at 6:45 p.m. Eastern. We had to cut it short, though, so Just for anybody that missed it, that likes following it every night, because last night we went 3 for 3. Mookie Betts ended up not playing, but Kate hit, I hit, and Monty's back. I think so. I guess it was Max. Max Sheedy hit on Michael Harris, who, by the way, PJ, did you see that? The Brits, they went to the Braves game after the World Cup win, and they were going, Michael, they were Michael. Singing Michael Harris songs, like, you know, English soccer hooligan chants. It was phenomenal.
1: So good. Michael Harris must have not wanted them to leave. He was getting serenaded in center field. That was awesome, man. It's gonna be a little sad, Pat, when the World Cup is over and these fan bases aren't at these games doing chants. It's just it's so fun. I wish I could go to one of these baseball games and one of these fan bases take over. Because what a cool experience it looks like.
0: Same. Yeah, so last night goes streaking. We went a perfect 3 for 3. Tonight, I'm going with Kevin McGonigal of the Tigers. They're at the Rangers. That game, I think, actually starting like the next few minutes or just started. PJ, your game, I believe, just started as well. You're going with Bobby Witt for the Royals. Yes, and sir. Then our guys behind the proverbial glass, producer Brandon Combs, who is on a current streak of 2. He's going with Max Muncy tonight. Dodgers going up against the Padres. And then Monty, who's on a current streak of 3. He's going with Shohei. Shohei Ohtani going up against the Padres. Monty looking to become the first member of this crew to get to 40 correct picks. So that is on the line tonight for Mr. Michael Montgomery, the owner and operator of batters-box.com. Let's see if we can get a quick baseball score or two in here, because I think there's only 2 or 3 games going on right now, Peach. Guardians lead the White Sox 2-0. Battle for first place in the AL Central. That's a good one. Braves lead the Cardinals 5-3. St. Louis still above 500 on July 2nd. We thought that team was going to be terrible. And the Braves trying to hold off the Phillies. They lead it 5-3. And then the Royals are up 1-0. Did your guy Bobby Witt already get a hit? No, he went. He's 0-for-1.
1: Got a strikeout.
0: All right. All right.
1: Not great. Sorry. Hopefully 4 more.
0: As Joe Girardi would say, it's not what you want. By the way, that Braves-Cardinals game, 8 runs in the first inning. Yikes.
1: Wow.
0: He had a 3-run home run from Jordan Walker, so he just continues to have an incredible season. I think he's up to 19 home runs now. Yeah, 19 bombs for Jordan Walker, and then the Braves knocked Dustin May out in the very first inning with just a bunch of singles and doubles and sack flies and whatnot. They knocked Dustin May out of the game already. How about
1: that? If anybody had that nerfy, text us, please, because I feel that's tough.
0: Yeah, but I know. All right, we'll talk more when we come back. We'll also hit on some of the other smaller moves in NBA free agency. They're going to make a big difference when we come back right here on BetMGM tonight.
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0: 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BetMGM tonight with Brad Evans and Pat Boyle. Back now.
1: 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I'm Pat Boyle. The Glassman's with me tonight. PJ Glasser again in for Brad Evans. PJ's back with me tomorrow as well. Brad on vacation until Tuesday of next week. And we are brought to you by BetMGM. 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Hour number three of this Thursday night shindig kicks off right now. You could watch the show live on YouTube. 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And hit that subscribe button. 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The talk and text line to join the show, 310-840-4910. We've talked a lot so far. Opened up with the USA win last night against Bosnia. Your overall thoughts on the game? Did you watch the game? Because 24 million people did, and it peaked at 32 million. So I guess 32 million people watched it, which is a record for the most watched U.S. soccer telecast in the English language in U.S. TV history. I know that was wordy, but like, just think about it. It makes sense. Basically, the most watched English language. I'm not going to say it again. It was the most watched soccer game, basically ever. Basically,
2: you
1: know what,
2: Pat, ever. That's a good point, though, because how many people, too, are watching on, like, Telemundo as well? Because that floods the timeline as well. Like, the Spanish call of the Tillman free kick, electric. Absolutely electric. So, you had an average of 24.5 million watching the Fox broadcast. That's not even counting all the people that were watching on Telemundo, too. So, I never even considered that, but that's a great point. But yes, anybody who hasn't heard that Spanish call of Tillman's free kick goal, highly recommend. Just terrific.
1: Yeah, and there's a lot of people that watch on Telemundo. A lot of Spanish, you know, first